0: Los Angeles.
1: A Kennedy Center spokesperson is blaming decades of neglect for the partial ceiling collapse there over the weekend. No one was injured when a chunk of the ceiling fell Friday evening. Members of the Kennedy Center's Trump aligned board are, of course, in court fighting over its plans to add his name to that building. 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
1: The Trump administration envoys Steve Witkoff and Jared Kushner have renewed peace talks between Russia and Ukraine.
4: President Trump's envoys are describing peace talks with Ukrainian President Zelensky as very meaningful. Steve Witkoff and Jared Kushner visiting Kyiv a day after spending more than 3 hours with Vladimir Putin in Moscow. Russia pausing its attacks on Kyiv for the visit, prompting Zelensky to greet the U.S. envoys with a joke. Saying Witkoff and Kushner protected Ukraine better than Patriot missile interceptors.
1: That's ABC's Karen Waugh. Jaguar Land Rover announced plans to cut 4,000 jobs globally to cut costs and better compete with Chinese electric car makers. The company says it'll help achieve $2.3 billion in savings over the next 2 years. Labor Day marks the unofficial end of summer, and climate experts are warning sharks could linger in coastal waters far into the fall. Maria Manns is a shark researcher at Stony Brook University.
5: Our findings suggested that with everything else equal and sea surface temperatures changing, they're likely to stay in the region for longer.
1: Sharks typically migrate south after summer. 9 months after his death, director Rob Reiner won a posthumous Emmy for his performance in The Bear. Reiner's award for Outstanding Guest Actor in a Comedy Series category was announced last evening at a 2026 Emmy Awards ceremony at the Peacock Theater in Los Angeles. I'm Stephanie Officer, ABC News.
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13: 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Incendiary. Cialis. For your soul. And Viagra for your brain. Jeff St. Louis Man Candy is your producer.
14: Sweet sugar candy man.
13: Taking your calls and putting up with you miscreants that we love, known as the Viper Pit. Deb Holland's net worth is zero. Someone texted, Holland made almost $1 million as Secretary of Interior.
15: I was caring about the Bears.
13: I love the Libbies. Maybe Holland was the only member in the cabinet who wasn't taking cash under the table or didn't know how to play the game. Really? Really? Deb's, I love this one. Deb's wealth is in a trust fund. Oh, you don't have to report that as part of your wealth? Stop being a-holes. When you refuse to answer, you act just like Deb. What does that mean? I don't even understand that text. I've got a bad Dow Jones. I need Rebecca Fix stat. I don't know what that means. Oh, you got it. You got it in the mixer. You didn't tell me that. It could be that all her money was thrown into failing salsa business. I never saw Deb Holland salsa. Is it mixed with alcohol? It has a pungent taste to it. Like it's got a little moonshine. Boy, that green chili smacks a bit of alcohol. No monies because crack is expensive. That's horrible, Texter. And Deb Holland is living handout to handout. All text messages. So 243-3333. Can anybody explain to me, after being Secretary of Interior, how you have a net worth of zero? That doesn't make a lick of sense. Mark, you're on News Radio KKOB with Eric Strauss.
16: Hey, Strauss. How do you doing, neighbor?
13: How you doing, man?
16: Hey, I just want to let you know, a lot of the miscreants are married now, so they're Mrs. Creants.
13: That's funny.
16: I think the same applies when you look at Ilhan Omar. Her net worth was approximately $33 million, and it went down to $90,000.
13: Yeah, how?
16: And I think it was associated with the fraud, waste, and abuse that was occurring. But, I mean, and it was an accounting error.
13: And, again, no consequence for these people.
16: None. And it's sad. And another thing, too. Deb has changed her name from the current spelling, or to the current spelling. It used to be spelled H-A-U-L-I-N, hyphenated the cash. So she was hauling in the cash. And so what it is, I think, is a lot of this dark money is hidden in these blind trusts. And I don't know what has to be revealed or not, but you look at all the arguments of all past presidents performing like insider trading and all that, and Trump takes the lead in all that. But these past presidents put all their assets into a blind trust. So you can't tell me there wasn't any insider trading going on.
13: And is a blind trust not, like, it's not connected to you, so it's not considered part of your wealth?
16: That's what I understand. And you can have independent financial advisors and investors doing all the work for you, but it's not directly connected to you. So, you know, Trump, to me, is just being transparent with all of his open transactions on the market.
13: Yeah, fascinating. Mark, thank you for the call. Yeah. Appreciate
16: All right, thank
13: it. You. All right, 243-3333. So is it to assume that Deb Haaland just put all her money in a blind trust? Is that what the angry texter was about? Deb's wealth is in a trust fund. Stop being a-holes. But why does that make me an a-hole? Because she was reporting a net worth of zero. And as a matter of fact, still has college debt that she's never paid off. If you're making $200,000, why aren't you paying off your student loans? Like, really? It shows the character of these people. I hate debt. I don't carry it. I have very little to no debt. I cannot stand being in debt. So, 243-3333. Jack, you're on News Radio KKOB with Eric Strauss.
10: Well, I have a theory. You know, I'm married. I put all my money in my wife's account. And my net worth is one Corvette, one muzzle loader, and one shotgun.
13: So
10: I don't think she's...
13: Are you married filing jointly or married filing separately?
10: I don't have any idea. My wife's an accountant. And she just runs all the money.
13: Well, she must...
10: Whenever I need money, I just pull out my
13: But
10: card.
13: Remember the federal government screwed with all your money. Did she get it back for you finally?
10: We got one-third from the IRS. They still owe me $120,000.
13: Wow.
10: And I got a ranch for sale. And
13: you might be the only, 2.2. Jack, you might be the only person I know that the IRS owes money to.
10: They owe me money. But it's because
13: That's the craziest thing I've ever heard. You're like a unicorn.
10: I'm in the oil business, and I'm part of an estate from Texas. Where do you think I get this accent?
13: Gotcha.
10: Well, how do you think I drive around in a Corvette?
13: I don't know.
10: I'm not poor.
13: Oh, okay. Well, thank you for the call, Jack.
10: I'm not, man. Later.
13: He's a unicorn. Literally, he might be the only man on this planet that the IRS owes money to. I mean, can you imagine waking up in the morning going, where's that IRS check? Writing them an angry worded letter. Dear Internal Revenue Service, out of all the letters you're sending out, of people, because I got my little letter, oh, hey, you still owe us money, even though you've already paid us triple figures, you still owe us money. So here's another little tack on to everything you owe us. I know you're sending out all those letters, but dear IRS, Internal Revenue Service people, to whom it may concern, you owe me money. Pay up, bitches. Bitches get stitches. Where my money at? Jack might be the only human being in the United States for sure that could literally sit down and pen a letter to the IRS going, pay up, bitches. It makes my head explode. Speaking of someone who's owed the IRS every year, I'm basically worked to pay the IRS. How refreshing would it be to sit down and go, all right, bitches, give me my money. 243-3333. Deb Haaland, with a net worth of zero, might be the most fascinating thing I've learned. I love talk radio. I thought at first, this guy is full of it. There's no way you could be Secretary of Interior. But Google it yourself. Forbes, everybody's reporting that she has a net worth of zero. How? And, I mean, if you get tattooed eyebrows on, those tattooed eyebrows, and look, I'm not making fun. I'm not making fun of your physical appearance, but if you're going to get half-inch tattooed eyebrows, that's at least $500 or $600 per brow. Done right. Now, she might have gone chintzy with it. Again, I'm not going to make fun of her physical appearance. Just because one's a little bit lower than the other and one's looks a little askew. That's not on me. That's on the artist, Deb. That's not on me. That's on your inker. All right? But pro tip, when it comes to saving money, splurge on tattoos. Chris Partain, Happy Tattoo Central. Right there on his building got ran into again. I don't know. How do people run? And look, I'm not saying I'm an angel, but I have never run into a building. Like, how on earth are you that drunk that you run into a building? It just, or remember the guy who took out the robot on by the jewelry store? What was it? It was Optimus Prime. He took out Optimus Prime. He killed him. He killed him. They never put him back up. And that was my favorite one. I loved Optimus Prime. I'm not a Bumblebee fan. You know what they
11: Bumblebee,
13: put up?
11: Nothing against Bumblebees.
13: Look, I have something against Bumblebee. Number one, I don't like the Camaro.
11: Oh, okay.
13: Go ahead. It has too many blind spots.
11: Okay.
13: My nephew owned one. It's blind spot city. You go signal, you look over his shoulder. It's this high window. Yeah, I mean, literally, have you looked at him? Google it to see what I'm talking about.
11: Obviously not that closely.
13: But Bumblebee, like, no. Optimus Prime, he was a badass. Autobots, roll out. I mean, that's a badass. I get, really? They put up Bumblebee in place of Optimus Prime. Why did they, number one, who was the decision maker on that, and why did they do it? Number two, who's the bleep hole who ran over the damn statue in the first place? Like, what are you, a basic right turn? My Lord. All right, 243-3333, Darth Rager, Jeff, Sarah, I'll come back with your calls. Let's take a quick break.
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4: I just can't. There's none of this thinking ahead, man, Candy. It's caveman me cut header. I was telling Man Candy how I installed a door. I had to cut the header out 2 inches. Because for some god reason, they made it 78 inches. Like, who does that? Back in the day, that's why there was no standard. Holy macarolis. 243-3333. Darth Rager Jeff, you're on News Radio KKOB with Eric Strauss.
5: Hey, Eric, how are you?
4: Good.
5: Hey, I can't believe you don't like Camaros.
4: I mean, I don't dislike them. I don't want to say I was making more of a joke.
5: Oh, I know. I have 79.
4: The older ones I love. The new one with the windows.
5: Yeah, that's what I hear.
4: What's that?
5: 79. It was called a Berlinetta.
4: Yeah, those are great.
5: 350 in it.
4: Love those.
5: Tweaked it a little bit.
4: Yeah.
5: That car would do 147 miles an hour, fastest I ever got it to go.
4: Wow.
5: And it would roll, and it was your wife's favorite color, too.
4: Oh, red.
5: No, maroon.
4: Oh, maroon, even better.
5: Yeah, it was beautiful. Yeah. Anyway, talking about Deb, zero net wealth.
4: Yeah.
5: You know they're hiding stuff.
4: Yeah.
5: And it's got to be, but if she has really only got that kind of zero and wealth income, uh-huh. You want her to run our government? You know, she can't even hold on to any money. It's got to be buried somewhere. But for her to even admit that,
4: yep.
5: That's a no vote for sure. And then Ledger Fernandez, she's gained substantial money since she's been in Congress. She's like in the 1.2 to 6 million range.
4: Are you kidding me?
5: Oh, no. I mean, but she won't release her financials now. She keeps pushing them out. You're supposed to report them. I forget the month and the year, but she keeps getting extensions. But yeah, wow. Olsen, she's really wealthy. Gabe Vasquez, he's not showing a lot of wealth.
4: Wow.
5: But you know MLG's burying her money.
4: Wow.
5: No telling how much. Yeah, MLG's financials were real screwy looking. She's not showing everything.
4: Someone texted this. They said she has a net worth of zero brains.
5: Oh, absolutely. And if we get... if we get Deb for governor in this state.
4: My Lord.
5: I mean, we're looking. I'm going to Mid-South in the middle of September. I'm looking for property out of state.
4: Yeah.
5: Just have an exit strategy, you know?
4: Yep. Jeff, thank you for the call, as always.
5: All right, man.
4: Appreciate you,
5: okay.
4: Brother. You too.
5: Bye.
4: All right, bye. 243-3333. This text somewhat makes sense. Maybe you can vet it out, man. Why does line 3 keep going? It's so frustrating. Call back, caller. If you're calling and it rings for more than 45 seconds, call right back. I don't know what else to say to that. We have the dreaded line 3. Hey, Eric, it's JoJo. Listen, New Mexico, my sisters and brothers, we can't go on voting the norm. I wouldn't tell you how to vote, but please vet the candidates. Open-minded vote. I mean, if you vet the candidates, there is no way on God's green earth you're voting for Deb Haaland. Yeah. So, Eric, your ODS, Optimus Prime Devotional Syndrome, fills me with pure optimism. That's funny. That's funny. Sarah, you're on News Radio KKOB with Eric Strauss.
6: Oh, yeah. Did you see that 12 I voted stickers that won the contest? Yeah, they were on the news about it.
4: I think they're, yeah. I mean, it's a cute concept, but it's like, I don't think everyone should vote, to be honest. I think you and I have had differences on this. Because you get these ding-dongs that just go vote a straight Democrat ticket, and they don't even know who they're voting for. But but they'll put their little sticker on.
6: You know what? That's the dumb voters is all we have in New Mexico. Haven't you figured it out? That's all we have is dumb voters. That's the reason why I say that October 6th is when the 30 county clerk's going to be open, because I'm talking to the dumb voters. Yeah. And they need a phone number, 243-VOTE. Yeah. 243-866-83.
4: Okay, thank you for the call. That's one thing we can agree on. There are a lot of dumb voters in New Mexico. Some who will remain nameless. Pure optimism is an anagram for Optimus Prime. So there you go. When we come back, 100 of these were euthanized.
0: How did I lose weight? And I did. Lean, right here. I did. I love this stuff. Listen, Brickhouse Nutrition been with me for a long time. So chatting with Miles, I'm up at like 235. True story, I never minded being 235, but you know what minded? My knees that were falling apart and my back. 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I said, I got to lose some LBs, Miles. 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
4: 243-3333. I do not understand this Lindsay Clancy case. How are people, look, I get postpartum depression, I get, but she killed her kids. Is that something we're defending now? Can someone explain that one to me? Look, if you're depressed,

0: I go through bad days. I know that for women, the postpartum thing is real. But are we saying that you can defend killing your children with that? Yeah, any of these mass murderers. I mean, I don't, what am I missing here? 243-3333, Jokemeister Charles, you're on News Radio KKOB with Eric Strauss.
1: Evening, Mr. Strauss, Mr. St. Louis. Hope you guys had a great weekend.
0: How you doing, buddy?
1: I'm doing good. This is not what I was calling about, but I read that there's been over $1 million raised for that idiot that killed her kids in the crowdfunding.
0: So people are donating to that?
1: Mm-hmm. And they're also blaming her husband for it.
0: Wow.
1: Even though she admitted to killing the kids herself.
0: Wow. And look, I get these. There could be facts. There could be a lot. At the end of the day, there's dead children.
1: Right.
0: I. To me, that's indefensible.
1: Definitely.
0: Am I missing something?
1: Same thing I'm missing, I guess.
0: I don't know.
1: No, it's a liberal logic.
0: I don't know.
1: It's a liberal logic. But the reason I called, I'm with you on the new Camaros. Don't really like him, but Optimus Prime isn't the badass. The badass was Ironhide.
0: Which one was Ironhide?
1: The weapon specialist truck?
0: The one who smokes cigars.
1: Yeah.
0: Yeah, he was a cool dude. I like that. That character was good, too.
1: Yeah, my truck.
0: I liked Optimus Prime's voice, who apparently someone texted was the same voice of Eeyore from Winnie the Pooh.
1: I didn't know that.
0: I didn't know
1: but
0: that
1: if you
0: either.
1: You look at Ironhide, and you look at my truck, they're basically the same truck.
0: Yeah, that's true, by the way.
1: So, Charles, I'm a little biased towards Ironhide.
0: Yeah, thanks for the call, man. I appreciate you.
1: Have a good night.
0: You too. Did you know the person that did the voice of Optimus Prime is also the person who did the voice of Eeyore from Winnie the Pooh, someone texted? So, there you go. Let's go to Tim. Tim, you're on News Radio KKOB with Eric Strauss.
2: Yeah, this whack job that choked her three kids, the donations up that which have been sent to her, of course, all by women, you're looking at upwards of $2.7 million.
0: You're kidding me.
2: No. And I've seen a thing on TV. It showed rallies. They're all psycho white women that are supporting her.
0: Wow.
2: That's what you call the right to choose. See?
0: Man, thank you for the call. And look, yep. I get this lady was on 50 different psychological medications. But at what point do you say it's not okay to kill your kids? I mean, how do you defend that?
3: Well, and if I'm not mistaken,
0: there was dead children.
3: There was at some point they were trying to point the finger at the psychologist. At her husband.
0: Oh, at the husband?
3: Yeah, like saying that he snuck back and he did it or something like this. In other words, there's just like there's some reason why they just don't want to accept that this is a bad human being right here. I don't understand it.
0: I just can't reconcile it in my mind. I can't. So, yeah, it makes absolutely no sense. Yeah. What? That's a whole different deal. Right? There's an emerging trend. It's too depressing to... And now you know why I do the Joker Rodeo on Fridays. So there's that. 243-3333. There's an emerging trend of naming kids after weapons. And I'll get to this story after I take Mark's call. Let me take Mark real quick. Mark, you're on News Radio KKOB with Eric Strauss.
4: Eric, I'm surprised that this seems surprising with this Lindsey Clancy issue. I mean, sad, very sad. But, you know, we got to also look at

0: New Mexico kills kids with no age limits for abortions. And it falls right into the same political party here. But the real reason I wanted to call, besides that, that's so heartbreaking, I was listening to a little bit of Mark Ronchetti, and, you know, he conveyed, and I agree, I get the feeling that Greg Hull is taking this passive, like, Mitt Romney approach against Barack Obama during that time. You know, Greg needs to get on the offensive here. And I don't know if there's money is limiting, but he needs to have...
1: Oh, no, money's an issue, dude. You know, Deb Haaland has $10 million.
0: It's insane, the money she has.
1: Yeah. And the liberal media is not going to cover Greg Hull.
0: Yeah, but, I mean, if we could, you know, and I do my best to make reasonable donations, but, man, he needs to come up with some TV ads, because we got these TikTok voters in New Mexico that don't realize what's going on, and he needs to get on the defensive and call out these...
1: You mean offensive?
0: Communist views.
1: You mean offense? You want him to get offensive?
0: Yes. Oh, okay. Did I say defense?
1: You
0: I'm
1: did.
0: Sorry. No,
1: right.
0: On the offense. Yeah,
1: all
0: for
1: right, Mark.
0: Sure.
1: Let me think on that. I'll give you my opinion on that in just a little bit.
0: Thank you, man.
1: 243-3333. A couple open lines. Let's take a quick break, and Rick, I'll come right back with your call.
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1: 243-3333. Kind of a rascally show tonight. I kind of liked it. Yeah. Yeah. Interesting Monday. I will say that too, man, Candy. Rick, you're on News Radio KKOB with Eric Strauss.
6: Hey, Eric. Good evening. I got two things. So, like, a couple months ago, I was applying for benefits because my household were not really making it that much. And they got this thing on the Human Services website called Primary of Freedom. Like, is that category set aside for all the swarm of homeless that are coming from all over the country?
1: What is it called? Can you tell me again?
6: I think it's called Primary of Freedom.
1: What does that mean? Primary of Freedom.
6: Yeah, I have no idea what that is. That's What? That's like the first thing I'm like kind of wondering about.
1: That's a head scratcher, isn't it? If I got to that section, I'd be like, what the hell are they asking here?
6: Yeah, exactly. And like my household qualifies, but they won't like give us any help or anything. Like, I understand federal cutting's been implemented, but like, I mean, we still qualify for help and they won't give it to us.
1: What on the basis of what? Are they saying you make too much money or what?
6: I think that's what they're trying to say, but when I looked at my income and I showed them it, like, I totally fall in that category that, like, I qualify and they just won't give it to us.
1: Fascinating.
6: Kind of crazy.
1: That is insane.
6: So that's the first thing. And then you made me think when you were talking about these weapons made by kids. All summer, I've noticed that, like, we get all these silver alerts for all these old people that go missing.
1: Yeah, a bunch of them, huh?
6: But what happened to the Amber Alerts? Like, what about the kids? Like, what's going on with
1: that? Yeah, I haven't had an Amber Alert in a while, but the Silver Alerts are out of control.
6: It's amazing. I never knew that. Yeah, I never seen it go that crazy before.
1: Yeah, that's fascinating, Rick. Thank you for the call. I appreciate it.
6: Yes, sir. Thank you.
1: I'm wondering why he's not getting aid if he's eligible. Somebody's texting about Nadine from El Patron. I don't know who Nadine from El Patron is. Am I missing something? I don't know. How she got brought up to me, I don't know, or why this person's texting me about it. El Patron MC, the Viper Barbecue Cook-Off. I don't know Nadine from El Patron. Primary of freedom means you ride an alligator. What does that mean? What does that mean, Man Candy? I don't know either. You usually speak Textanese more than I do.
7: Brother, first of all, primary of freedom means you ride an alligator. How do you alligator?
1: I don't know. I hate when I don't know what's going on. I don't even know what the Nadine from El Patron is. What the bleep is that? I love it when I'm completely lost on the text message thing. I have no idea. So the new trend is naming your kids after weapons. Now, this is one I could get behind. I mean, really, this is, I like it. Weapons names like Gunner, Wesson, Caliber, Shooter.
7: What about Scud?
1: That one I might avoid.
7: Scud?
1: Trigger. I like Trigger. Although, too many horses named Trigger. Blade. Cannon. Remington. Beretta. Colt, Ruger, Winchester. Love all of those. Arson, Cutter, and Dagger. None of those suck except for Shooter. Shooter McGavin. Remember Shooter McGavin? Wasn't that the famous basketball player from Hoosiers, if I'm not mistaken? It was Shooter. I'm almost positive. Why do I want to say it was Shooter McGavin? He was the sharpshooter, won the game for the Hoosiers in the last second shot. That, again, one of the all-time great sports movies. Gene Hackman. There's not much he did that sucked. He was so good. He was a good villain. He was a good hero. I mean, he was just a good actor. On one hand, it's a refreshing change of pace from overly common names that have become super popular. But some people wonder if aggressive or violent names are a problem. The data shows that this trend probably came out of a larger last names as first names movement like Hunter or Archer, that made it easier for first names to lean into longer brand names and less conventional stuff. A baby name expert says weapons-inspired names have a renegade spirit, which has been a rising theme. Eric, Nadine speaks the ad for El Patron on KKOB. I have no idea, dude. I don't know why you would want Nadine at my barbecue. I don't know. A baby expert says weapons-inspired names may have a renegade spirit. Okay, Maverick ranks higher than ever, and cowboy-style names like Dutton, Stetson, and Boone are climbing in the charts. And of course, there's the idea that names that like this may sound masculine, strong, and independent. Some experts warn, that names like this may not age well, glamorize violence, and tie your kid to a name that comes with baggage or becomes a joke. Well, then that's dumb. We grew up in beer country, Eric. My dad wanted to name his first three sons Bud, Miller, and Pabst. That's awesome, by the way. but my mom disagreed. She said, what are we going to call the other little Schlitz? That's funny. A search on Google shows Deb Holland lives in a gorgeous house in Los Ranchos that is in her ex-husband's name. Oh, hiding out under the hiding your wealth under the ex-husband.
7: Sounds like the Panama Papers.
1: Others say it's just one example of creativity coming to boy names after generations of parents sticking to familiar names for their sons while taking a more daring approach for their daughters. I like Grenade. I like Grenade. I like Bayonet. Bayonet, get the hell over here. Why are you running late for dinner, Bayonet? Damascus, where the hell have you been? Did you finish your homework, Damascus? AR-15. Dad, I'm not a robot, Dad. You bite your tongue, AR-15.
7: What about Dud?
1: What? All right, let's get to some fun facts and get the bleep out of here. What do you say, Man Candy?
7: Absolutely.
1: The first ever Western-made movie to be broadcast in North Korea was Bend It Like Beckham. It didn't air until 2010, 8 years after its original release, and yeah, they edited it. Duh. There's a bright pink-colored lake on one of the islands off the west coast of Australia. I did look at this thing. It's wild. It is pink. It's called Lake Hillier. And scientists recently determined the color is caused by algae and other microbes. I mean, it is pink. It is pink, pink, pink. Look it up. It's cool. It's called Lake Hillier. And man, is it a bright pink. Lake Hillier. If you're out there, Viper Pit, look it up so you can know
7: Does
1: what I'm talking about.
7: Does Pepto-Bismol come from lakes?
1: Yeah, right? Isn't it pink? It's cool, huh? We need to go look at that thing. I've been to Australia. Beautiful people. Love the country. It was really cool. New Zealand was better. Can I just tell you, New Zealand was better than Australia? American microbiologist Maurice Hilleman is credited with developing 8 of the 14 routine vaccinations used today, including hepatitis A and B, haemophilus influenza type B, chickenpox, measles, mumps, and rubella. He also discovered that chlamydia was not a virus as it was previously thought to be. I wonder how he figured that one out. Hey-o. Hey-o. A study showed... How did you do your research on chlamydia? Maurice. A study showed customers in a bookstore were 3.48 times more likely to browse romantic books if the store smelled like chocolate and 5.93 times more likely to buy them. Yeah. It's been more than 2 decades since a human has beaten a computer in a chess tournament. And now it's going to be there. That will never, let me tell you, it will never happen again. The computers are much too powerful now. Yeah, and the robots will outrun us, and the apocalypse will come. I just hope I'm not around to see it. So there's that. All right, Viper Pit. Tomorrow we'll be looking at why baked potatoes are no longer cool. Yep. Mm-hmm. And what millennials have to say about Gen Zers, which is getting weird in general. And I am going to look at that peace festival in a missile silo. Isn't that ironic? And isn't it ironic? Don't you think? All right. Go out and make a difference in the world, Viper Pit. Eric Strauss, I am getting very close to being almost really close to being outro.
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1: From ABC News, I'm Stephanie Officer. New York City's new mayor is in the hot seat over his planned appearance for the city's 9/11 Remembrance Ceremony at the World Trade Center later this week, with several former city leaders now weighing in. ABC's Jaisha Patel in Manhattan.
2: Mayor Mamdani says he will be in attendance. He'll be the first Muslim mayor to do so, and almost every mayor before him has attended this ceremony. Family members who lost loved ones on 9/11 have started an online petition, which has nearly 100,000 signatures calling for Mayor Mamdani to not attend the remembrance ceremony Friday. Former Governor George Pataki has come out and said the same. And yesterday, former Mayor Rudy Giuliani made baseless claims that Mayor Mamdani doesn't believe 9/11 was a terrorist attack. So some are calling Giuliani's comments anti-Muslim.
1: The U.S. trade war continues to escalate. Tomorrow, retaliatory tariffs from Canada take effect, impacting everything from steel to cheese. ABC's Jay O'Brien.
3: The president raising the stakes, warning he may prohibit Canadian jet manufacturer Bombardier from selling in the United States unless they build here and stop treating America like a piggy bank. And in a Labor Day message, Canadian Prime Minister Mark Carney promising to put economic distance between his country and the U.S., writing, Canada is growing stronger and less dependent on any single partner. We are already giving ourselves far more than anyone can take away.
1: In a move that came earlier than expected, California's parole board has given the green light to a hearing for the Menendez brothers. The brothers' case became globally known after they murdered their parents in 1989.
4: When the Menendez brothers were denied parole at their first parole board hearing last year, their attorneys said they would push to move up the date for their next hearing from the automatically scheduled 3-year date, which would have been in 2028. Now they've been granted an earlier parole board hearing tentatively scheduled for March of 2027.
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1: Nashville police say a Frito-Lay employee was killed by a stray bullet early Sunday while on the job at a Sam's Club. Virginia mom Carrie Ann Parkinson has been sentenced to jail for letting her 5-year-old son Sam walk to a pond alone.
7: Sam wasn't lost. His mom had given him permission to go. She says she knew he'd have to cross the street to get there and that there was a pond along the trail. But she says she felt he was safe because he's so familiar with the area.
8: I was confused why there was a problem. I didn't send him to play at the pond. I sent him down the path that happens to go past the pond to collect goose feathers.
7: Child Protective Services disagreed.
1: ABC's Allison Kosick. One Kentucky man who developed a meat allergy from a tick-borne disease found a way around his ordeal.
9: This Labor Day, as Americans fire up the grill for backyard barbecue, some are swapping cheeseburgers for something unexpected: ostrich meat.
10: It's good. Very good.
9: It's a growing alternative for people like Brent Williams, who suffers from alpha-gal syndrome. It's a potentially life-threatening condition that can develop after a certain type of tick bite, which can trigger an allergic reaction to red meat.
1: ABC's Perry Russum. Prince Harry and Meghan, the Duchess of Sussex, will remain private citizens and not be working royals while living in the UK, according to a letter sent from the head of the royal household under the direction of King Charles. It's the first time Charles and the palace have commented publicly on their move back to the UK. Stephanie Officer, ABC News.
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21: 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Incendiary. Cialis for your soul. And Viagra for your brain. Jeff St. Louis, Man Candy, is your producer. Taking your calls and wrestling up you miscreants. Known as the Viper Pit, our beloved family. Our cousins, our brothers, our friends, our sisters, our daughters, our mothers, and other mothers. You know what I mean? Hey-o. 243-3333. Every Tuesday, I begin to think that I'm a self-actualized, independent thinking person, and then the waft of patchouli starts to drift into the vents. And I suddenly start arguing with myself. And then I think to myself, there is a man out there who never has a honey do. It's always a honey done. And when it's honey done, she thanks and forgives him for actually thinking of making a honey do. As he weaves another wind chime in his beard going, mwah, mwah. You too could mind control your spouse like I do. Ching, ching, ching, ching, bling. Now let me levitate 3 inches in my tantarans and a light coat of virgin olive oil. Ooh, harum, it's Guru's day. Ching, ching. Harum. I'm trying to channel some actual anti-mind control techniques right now, but it's not working. Because we have Paul Guessing, RioGrandeFoundation.org, ErrorsOfEnchantment.com, compelling podcast, Tipping Point, New Mexico. And pretty much the only guy that can pull off tantarans other than the Breaking Bad villain. Heisenberg. Willie can pull off tontodons too. That's true. Of the three people, Paul might do them middle best. Willie's first. Willie's number one in that forever. We're going to run down a litany of topics. We're going to, what do we have? I'm sorry.
12: I just said it's tontodons.
21: Okay. All right. 243-3333 if you want to weigh in. Paul Guessing, how are you doing this evening, my man?
16: Doing great, Eric. And I just RSVP'd with Jeff to appear, not to cook.
21: Well, look, listen, I'm just pro tip. If you're going to go there anyways, have your wife enter a barbecue dish. You know there's thousands of dollars of prizes, and it's free to enter. I mean, it's literally free to enter. Well, the cost of your food.
16: If I'm as persuasive with my wife as you believe yes. me to be, yes. it will be no problem.
21: Yes, that's what I'm saying. That's what I'm saying. Exactly. You proved my point. Anyways,
16: right. Well,
21: I hope your wife does not listen to this show, by the way.
16: I don't know.
21: I'm sure she doesn't. I'm going to go 90% no.
16: You never know, Eric. You never know.
21: But if she gives me stank eye the next time I meet her, I know that she listens to the show. All right?
16: Exactly.
21: Anyways, I got your back, though, at least. You know that. We have a litany of the first one's surprising to me. And it's just another kind of head-scratcher. Again, 98% of the population legislating to 2% of the population. It doesn't make any sense. Is this real? New Mexico will cover the cost of paying for gender transition surgery with Medicaid, pulling back funds.
16: The Trump administration had worked through processing the elimination of this particular taxpayer-funded gender-affirming care, transgender surgeries for kids. Not for adults. I don't know what the rules are for adults.
21: Look, I'm fine with whatever you want to do as an adult, but with the children, none of this makes sense to me.
16: Totally agree. And, you know, we're all about the taxpayer. That's not, I personally have my own views, my strong opinions about transgender, surgeries for kids as a general rule. But especially using taxpayer dollars through the Medicaid system to fund surgeries for kids, it's an abomination. There's no other way to say it. It's just absolutely
21: look,
16: insane.
21: Medicaid should be used for veterans, but you have the VA. It should be used for elderly folks to keep them alive. It should be used for cancer victims. Why is it being used for a... isn't it called elective surgery? Like, this isn't life-saving care for these kids.
16: Not at all, although you might get some pushback from that from some of the advocates who claim that these surgeries help kids mostly. I think they hurt them. Again, though,
21: let me make my position more clear. Sociologically, okay, but medically speaking, this is not a life or death surgery.
16: Correct.
21: And what I'm saying is I'm not trying to be intolerant of kids and transgender kids. I want to make my position very clear. What I'm saying is if you're looking at a finite amount of Medicaid resources, it should be used Medicaid. And I'm not telling you, whatever you want to do with your own personal money, with your own personal kids, is your personal choice. But when it comes to I'm trying to make my position very clear here, Paul. When it comes to taxpayer-funded medical care, it should be reserved for the most vulnerable populations and the most at risk of terminal dying from something.
16: Absolutely. I could not agree more. So
21: again, I don't think either one of us is trying to be intolerant of transgender kids. I want to be very clear on that.
16: Well, I will go a step further and say that whatever you do as an adult is your business. I don't think this kind of thing should be done to children, period. But that's my own personal opinion, not the Rio Grande Foundation. What I will tell you is this is
17: an article from the Santa Fe New Mexican, and it goes on to say that the major issue is puberty blockers, which they say are prohibitively expensive without quote-unquote insurance, in this case, a welfare
21: program. And on the same breath, Paul, what are the side effects of puberty blockers? And how much havoc do these things wreak on immune systems, on the in general health of the teenager? Has anybody done any homework on that?
17: Oh, there's been quite a bit of research done on these things. And again, this is not the bailiwick of the Rio Grande Foundation. This is just
21: correct.
17: Me reading and listening to people. But yeah, there are serious concerns about the harm that can be done to young kids by this kind of a drug being imposed upon them. Specifically, they don't go through puberty. And from a taxpayer perspective, the annual cost of puberty blockers ranges from $4,000 to $25,000 without insurance, meaning that that is more or less the market price of it, which also means that that is what the New Mexico taxpayers are going to be picking up the tab for.
21: And this isn't a one-time $4,000 expense. If I'm to understand this, aren't these puberty blockers have to be administered for years?
17: Yes, because it's an annual expense for kids who are potentially going through puberty, and it's got to block those hormones from being released, and you know, essentially prevent them from being whatever male or female gender that they actually are, and then they can be somehow transitioned with surgery and additional drugs. But that's the extent of my knowledge. I just think it's absolutely insane that the state of New Mexico is picking up the tab for this. It's all about woke virtue signaling. And while woke may be dead in some areas of the country, it is very much alive in the state of New Mexico.
21: Wow. I mean, it's just... You are talking about a big chunk of money here, even for one kid, if it's annual and they have to administer these for, I assume, 5 or 6 years.
17: That's my assumption. But again, I wouldn't know because thankfully none of my kids are ever going to come anywhere near this stuff. And I haven't studied that as a part of my work at the Rio Grande Foundation.
21: Gotcha. Okay. Again, but the position is clear. We are not intolerant. We're not trying to be against trans people. What we're saying is, in terms of taxpayer-funded medical procedures, this is probably not something that should be on high priority list when you're looking at people dying of cancer, elderly people needing medications. This to me, is more of a elective process at that age.
17: Absolutely. So. And, something that we should use Medicaid for people who actually are needy, not for this kind of surgery, which the benefits are dubious at best.
21: Yeah. All right, Paul, when we come back from break, we're going to talk about, remember all this buzz around Spaceport and Virgin Galactic and how we're going to make our money off of it. And we're going to dive into that a bit and your thoughts on the Spaceport, because that's been a boondoggle. I believe that's a Richardson boondoggle, if I'm not mistaken. And we'll pick up on that when we come back. If you're just tuning in, every Tuesday we have Guru's Day. Joining me is Paul Gessing, RioGrandeFoundation.org, heirsofenchantment.com. We will be right back.
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11: How did I lose weight? 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I did. I love this stuff. 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
23: 243-3333. When I no longer have control over my own thought process, when patchouli stings the nostrils like a bad batch of green chili stew that's overspiced, that's what happens when Paul Gessing calls in on Guru's Day. It's Tuesday. Paul Gessing, RioGrandeFoundation.org, errorsofenchantment.com. Tipping Point is the podcast, Paul. How's that going?
24: Very, very good. Had a great conversation. It'll be out this Thursday with Bob Pearl's Open Elections Forward Party of New Mexico. Just talking to him about some of the issues around voting in New Mexico, the Secretary of State, and the future of early open primaries in New Mexico with Democrats shifting their primary and how tricky that is going to be.
23: Wow. Fascinating. There's this radio host that's been on for 23 years. You should have him on sometime. I'll hook you up with his cell phone number. He's really good.
24: I would love nothing more than to talk to you on the podcast.
23: He's really good.
24: I've heard he's brilliant.
23: That false rumor on that one, but I digress. Virgin Galactic, let's dive into this. Number one, is Virgin Galactic still a solvent company? And number two, how are all the promises of spaceport flights and we're going to be making money off that going?
24: Answer your first question. They are traded currently on the stock market under the ticker symbol SPCE. So, yes, they are solvent, and I wouldn't recommend it, but I wouldn't recommend following me for financial advice in general. You can find stock of Virgin Galactic and buy it if you chose. But they have not launched since June of 2024, so more than 2 years ago.
23: Yep, lots of fanfare around that launch, remember? And the debate that they didn't even go, I don't know if people remember, Paul, but did they really go into space?
24: Yeah, there's the debate about that, about the, I think, the Kármán line or something.
23: Yep.
24: And I'm not really well-versed on any of that, but they were supposed to, remember, they had to go back to the drawing board and rebuild their spacecraft because they couldn't launch it frequently enough, and they couldn't take enough people up to make the business profitable. So they were supposed to have testing done by this fall. Originally, they have now pushed that back to February of 2027.
23: See, Paul, let me jump in with you for a second. Now, yeah. I'm no rocket scientist, right? I'm not. I'm not a science-y guy in general. But if I were going to start a business of flying people into space, My first premise would be, A, we need to fly as many people as we can into space in one shot so I can make money off it. And B, I have to be able to launch this thing frequently enough to keep this company making money. Like, would that's the first two signposts that I am driving to before I even build a rocket ship. And you're telling me they missed on the first two major. And again, I'm no rocket scientist and I'm no multi-billionaire mogul business person, but the first two things I'm going to say is, A, we need to fit enough people so we make money off of it. And B, I have to be able to launch this thing continuously. And they missed on both of those?
24: Yeah, but
23: that's,
24: you know,
23: that's stupidity.
24: I don't care about Virgin Galactic and Richard Branson making money. What I care about is the
23: New Mexico,
24: New Mexico and taxpayers, and the fact that Bill Richardson put up $225 million of our money and then, furthermore, has been paying, we've been paying millions of dollars annually additionally for the spaceport. For example, well, first and foremost, it is worth noting that the contract that they have, Virgin Galactic, was able to slash their monthly payments by 73.5% from $188 a month to $50,000 a month. That's an annual reduction of $1.6 million paid to the state of New Mexico because they haven't been launching. So they got a contract, a sweetheart deal with Bill Richardson way back in the day for that.
23: Wow. Wow.
24: Yeah.
23: I need to find their lawyer who drew up that paperwork and have them negotiate my next radio contract. Like, that's bleeping genius.
24: Yeah. Yeah.
23: Can you imagine? Or maybe negotiate my next MVD today lease. By the way, I haven't done a license in a week. I'm going to pay you a third of what I owe you.
24: Yeah.
23: Are you kidding me?
24: What's going on? Yeah. So.
23: Wow.
24: The last component is. Sorry?
23: Wow.
24: That we are paying them, you know, annually, not just the taxpayers of Donna Ana and Sierra County, which are paying tax dollars because they raised the gross receipts tax many years ago to pay for the spaceport. But not surprisingly, the spaceport comes to the roundhouse and the legislature pretty much every year and asks for more money. So last year they got $4 million in capital outlay.
23: From who?
24: Sorry. For more improvements.
23: No, but from who? Who voted for this? Geez. Democrats.
24: Well, yeah, it's a capital outlay bill, so it is a omnibus bill. But, yes, I'm sure the Democrats were overwhelmingly the ones who supported this thing. No doubt.
23: Holy crap-a-molies, Paul. Well, if they didn't, it wouldn't pass. They own everything in Santa Fe.
24: Yeah, without the Democrats, nothing happens in Santa Fe.
23: Yeah, so this is Democrat wasting money. This is a Democrat project, Bill Richardson.
24: No doubt.
23: And funny thing still, Paul, that we haven't talked about is, how did they just sneakily in the middle of the night take his name off the children's hospital? And I don't ever get a pedo Epstein Bill Richardson text ever, but I get a lot of Trump.
24: Yeah.
23: Weird, so, huh?
24: Weird, and I mean, it is true that Bill Richardson is no longer with us, so whatever happened, we're never probably going to find out about it unless they release all that information and Richardson's name. I know Richardson's name has been widely dispersed, shall we say, within the information that was released, but there's, you know, I'm not that familiar
23: But Paul,
24: with all this stuff.
23: The proof is in the pudding. There was enough there where you took his name off a building, which Democrats don't ever do that.
24: Well, they did take.
23: That's the facts, right?
24: His name off the building, so they did that. But you're right.
23: I mean, that's the facts. They took the name off the building in the dark of night, by the way. And I don't think any of the liberal media here really covered that much.
24: No, it wasn't widely covered. No.
23: But I digress. Sorry.
24: That's okay. So the last thing on the spaceport is that in this story, they also, the head of the spaceport, McLaughlin, also mentions that they will be coming back hat in hand because, of course, when you have your main tenant slashing their rent by 73.5%, they're going to need an infusion of cash from, you guessed it, we the people of New Mexico, yep, yet again, this legislative session coming up. So it would be one thing if it was $225 million to build and some operating expenses, but they keep asking for more and more money every year, and the activity, shall we say, at Spaceport America, certainly Virgin Galactic, which is the tenant it was built for, has not fulfilled much in the way of its original plan. Will they ever? It is a very open question. They were innovators way back when private space travel was new and exciting. Now you've got companies that are certainly lapping the field, lapping Virgin Galactic technologically. Of course, SpaceX and Bezos and others.
23: But tragically, Paul, here's the irony. The county that's paid the most gross receipts tax to keep the spaceport open is the county that voted the least in this last primary. Just chew on that sandwich, and when we come back, hold that thought. Just chew on that little irony sandwich.
11: How did I lose weight? And I did. Lean, right here. I did. I love this stuff. Listen, Brickhouse Nutrition been with me for a long time. So chatting with Miles. I'm up at like 235. True story. I never minded being 235, but you know what minded? My knees that were falling apart and my back. I'm like, I don't know what, before I started really lifting, probably about 190. So 235 was a lot. I said, I got to lose some LBs, Miles. He said, Dan, we're going to sick our team of docs and researchers on it, and we're going to get you a really good product because I don't want to take a lot of these needles and stuff. 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There's really no mystery to how they work. But that's what Lean was created to do without the needles, but it replicates the benefits of these injections. Lean supports healthy blood sugar, helps reduce spikes and cravings. It drives snacking and cravings. I'm telling you, I can vouch for it. I use it myself. Get healthier, lose that unnecessary, those unnecessary pounds, right? Lean goes a step further. Helps your body burn fat, turn it into energy instead of storing it.

0: I wonder how my sandwich with crap sauce was during the break for Paul Guessing. See, but this is the problem, Paul, with New Mexico. You get Doñana County, who 9% of people voted, right? And they're the ones that get screwed by the spaceport, but they won't get off their keisters and go bleeping vote.
1: Yeah.
0: It's frustrating.
1: It is very frustrating, and of course they're paying the bulk of the cost, but we're paying for
0: all of us
1: as well. So yeah, it's a New Mexico issue across the board, and you know, yeah, I was excited when they finally did launch, and I'll root for them to actually get off the ground again, because unfortunately in New Mexico we don't cut our losses, we don't say sorry, this thing's proven to not work out. Not for groups like, you know, the folks behind the spaceport. There's still people who are true believers, including our current governor, and I'm sure if Deb Haaland gets in there, she'll be right there with it. And I haven't really talked about this with Greg Hall yet, but you know, it'd be great to have some fiscal common sense in the state of New Mexico and at least not create more boondoggles like the spaceport.
0: Man, I had the most depressing conversation before I came on air. Mo Maestas was in the break room. And I just looked at him and I said, do you think Greg Hull stands a chance? He's like, it'll be over by 10 a.m.
1: He goes,
0: the star power behind Deb Haaland. I go, star power? She's a dingbat. He goes, people don't care. People don't care.
1: Well, I don't disagree. And of course, as you know, Mo is a Democrat. He's more on the common sense side than...
0: Yeah, I like Mo. And I, again, I want to be clear. I did like talking with Mo. I don't know him that well, but...
1: Yeah, well, I live on the west side, and for a while he was my rep. He's now a state senator. He's one of the more, pro-school choice Democrats in New Mexico. He sponsored legislation to that effect in years past. And he's worked in a positive direction on some other policies that the Rio Grande Foundation cares about. And he's also been on the podcast. So, Eric, you know, anytime you tell me, we will get you on. If I've got Mo Maestas coming on, I can have Eric Strauss come on.
0: You would hope. That episode may tank, though, and you'll go, that was a really bad idea. That didn't work out very well for me. Can you get negative downloads?
1: I don't think that's possible.
0: Anyways, 243-3333. Let's move on. Blames Congress for, I don't know. I love my liberal texters. If they cared this much when Biden was bleeping up the country, we'd be in a lot better position. You know what I mean? It's just, they're hilarious. But anyways, I'm sorry. I'm thinking out loud. Let's move on to our next topic. I became a fan. I didn't even know what these were until my son was like, we were going to Colorado. We were going to a gymnastics meet. And we stopped by the Buc-ee's in Colorado, on the way to Colorado. And man, him and I were instant fans. It's hard not to get drunk on Buc-ee's. Like the jerky case, the briskets, the yelling, the excitement, the mascot there, and he's like, I'm Buc-ee and I'm stupid, but you love me anyways. And there's a little statue out front and cheap sodas. And man, you talk about an event. I was stopping to get gas and they won me over. And you, I guess, are looking at if Buc-ee's will ever come to New Mexico.
1: Well, I think New Mexico would in many ways be an ideal fit, but if our political situation doesn't change, it's going to be a struggle. And the head of Buc-ee's recently spoke at an opening of a Buc-ee's in Arkansas, and he said, quote, life's too short to try to build in places that people don't appreciate what you're bringing.
0: Amen.
1: And
0: that's true, though.
1: That's pretty much a death kiss for New Mexico, because unfortunately the political establishment, and quite frankly I'm not sure if we have the workforce for a Buc-ee's as well. Now, if I was to be hired as a consultant by the company and said you have to put one in New Mexico, where do you go? I say Moriarty, New Mexico.
0: Yeah.

0: or Moriarty. Somewhere out in the East Mountains. Because, yeah. They've got one over in Amarillo, but it's far enough away from that. I-40 is obviously the largest corridor transportation-wise.
1: Oh, dude, having just driven that this weekend to move my son to Texas Tech, man, it is so many semis, so much commerce moving on that road. Yeah.
0: And I have said repeatedly, not to digress, but we love a good digression on the show.
1: Yeah.
0: I've said that this needs to be a three-lane road each way.
1: Yes.
0: Two lanes, and poorly maintained at that is asinine in a state with the kind of money that we have available.
1: Ridiculous.
0: That's the number one priority.
1: Ridiculous.
0: The other thing, about Buc-ee's, aside from the various cool things to buy, and my daughter's got an $8 volleyball from Buc-ee's. It was actually a very good volleyball, a crazy place to get one of those, but you typically go into one of them, and the first thing you see is actually a sign that has the wage rates of different jobs there at Buc-ee's. And these are often in rural areas where cost of living is low, but, you know, you've got no experience necessary jobs, starting out grocery stock are $20, restaurant $25, an hour, all the way up to food service manager between $150,000 and $200,000, and
1: general
0: manager $200,000 to $275,000. So those are some hit-butt job wage rates for anywhere, let alone New Mexico. And, you know, I just don't think this state is business-friendly enough to get a Buc-ee's anytime soon. I mean, we finally do have In-N-Out Burger. That's obviously been a long-term struggle, and In-N-Out is another franchise that pays its people a good
1: rate. Dude, I'm surprised she wasn't like, life's too short to build in places people don't want you. Because she puts Bible verses on her cups and stuff.
0: Yeah, well, they didn't go to Santa Fe. That would have been a potentially...
1: Albuquerque's just as bad now, Paul.
0: I know. It's gotten just as bad as Santa Fe.
1: I mean, maybe if I were her, I'd build in Rio Rancho, maybe. But Albuquerque, where are you going to find kids to work and put on that uniform?
0: I will, my three daughters, to the extent that they're able to work, I will push them very hard to work there because, it's the kind of place that treats their workers right and they get paid a very good job, a very good wage for their job. So
1: and they're happy. I've never gone in to an In-N-Out Burger and been treated rudely by an employee, ever.
0: Right. No, they're very well-mannered individuals. You know, Chick-fil-A is kind of the gold standard in some respects.
1: And,
0: you know, Chick-fil-A is fine. I'm not against them. In-N-Out's great. But Buc-ee's is another job opportunity for people, whether it's young people or obviously further along in your employment. And, you know, they've just got a lot of good things that they do for everybody, including their workers. But they really... you've been to one. I've been to the one in Fort Collins. I've been to the one in Amarillo. I went to a handful of them in Texas when we went on vacation there a few years ago. So I've been to a sample of.
1: Did you have a sandwich? Buc-ee's. You know, I've never had their sandwich. Never.
0: Stupid. I mean, they have multiple types of barbecue sandwiches. My personal favorite is the Buc-ee's Nuggies, which are essentially kind of like puff. They're like pirate's booty, the puff. Kind of popcorn or whatever.
1: Yeah, I love it. They're very those I've had, but I haven't had the brisket sandwich. Yeah,
0: the brisket is excellent. They have a lot of cool things there, and yes, you do wind up walking in saying we're just going to get one or two things, and you walk out with 10 to 20 to 30, and you know, dropping a lot of money, but it's all good stuff, and you know they run a good business over there, and I guess they're going to be moving to more red states. And that's just the way it is, unfortunately, for New Mexico, because we're not a business-friendly state.
1: Yeah, exactly. All right, Paul, let's cover one more topic and then call it a night. Florida's Ron DeSantis calls for an end to congressional pensions. Here in New Mexico, they're really pushing for paid legislature, which I am vehemently against. And here's what I'm against. Everybody says it'll be more professional. No, it won't. They're going to vote the same bleeping people in. Nothing of that's going to change, let me tell you. They'll vote the same idiots in. The only difference is these idiots are going to vote themselves a raise annually, and they're going to go for pensions and everything else and whatever else they can throw in there. Because once you open that Pandora's box, they will be drunk on the money they're going to give themselves. Trust me on this.
0: I completely agree, and I simply flag this because I think DeSantis is absolutely right that congressional pensions should be eliminated. He noted that lawmakers already have access to a defined contribution plan. You know, the thing with pensions is that the risk and ultimately the kind of, holding the bag winds up on the back of the taxpayers.
1: Yep.
0: Because they have to make up the gap for any investment shortfalls. The defined contribution plan, you invest it yourself and you get the return based on your level of risk and other investment strategies. I'm more willing to even consider that kind of thing for our legislators, some kind of 401k. I think the pension is a bad deal. We should get rid of the pension as a very minimum for paying them, but only paying them is on the ballot, $68,000 a year to start going up with inflation. And I think that on the ballot this fall is the thing that we most need to focus on. Obviously, important races, but from an issue-based voting decision, that is the one that we're going to be hammering on and focusing on. And Ron DeSantis, as usual, is correct about this issue and getting rid of pensions for lawmakers.
1: Why do they have pensions? And if I ever got elected, my first bill would be no political names on buildings ever. Ever.
0: That's a good one.
1: Yeah.
0: Very good one.
1: But that's me. Paul, thanks for the time. How can people get a hold of you?
0: RioGrandeFoundation.org, errorsofenchantment.com, and they can check out our TippingPointNM.com podcast. And Eric, I will get you on. We will work this out and make sure it happens soon. Right. I want to have a good conversation where I get to ask you all the questions.
1: Yeah, I'd love that. You be careful. You may not want the answers, though. I'm a all pretty straight shooter. You know that.
0: If you listen to my
1: Dolly Parton take, you probably know I say a little too much. So there's that.
0: Dolly Parton's a national treasure. I'm
1: Amen.
0: Very sad about her.
1: I am too.
0: She was a great lady.
1: Yep. Paul, thanks for the time, man.
0: Thank you.
1: Take care, brother. Later. All right, 243-3333, Mud, Sarah, I'll come back with your calls. Join the conversation, your reactions to ball guessing, or any other topics you want to cover right before the end of the show.
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1: Like, I don't get it. 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We're going to go rapid fire. So when I come to you, you got to get in, get out, make your point, and go. All right? Because I got to move quick. 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
11: Eric, we're underestimating the rivalry between Sir Richard Branson, Elon Musk, and Jeff Bezos. They are an advantage. They're... To us as investors, and
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1: 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Thank you, Mud. 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
13: I think the university should not concentrate on putting Band-Aids on University Stadium. I think they should build a brand new stadium for the Lobos. Go Lobos.
1: All right. See, that's how you do rapid fire. That's how you do rapid fire. You get in, get out. And then we end with fun facts. See how I did that? That's genius. Placebos can cause side effects. Did you know this? This is known as nocebo effect, and it can involve nausea, drowsiness, and allergic reactions. That's how powerful the bleeping mind is. I heard a saying this morning, and it really stuck with me. Change the way you see things, and the things you see will change. That's a powerful, powerful thing when you kind of put it in your little hat, and you just let it sit there for a bit. Change the way you see things positively, and the things you see will change. Now you know. This can occur because a person was expecting to experiencing them. See? Nocebo. That's life SIBO. Listen, you dingbat Democrats. You Nocebos? I might call you Nocebos from now on. 243-3333. Well, no, don't call. We're done. Pixar has been around for 40 years after being founded in February 1986. Their first feature was Toy Story in 1995, but their first short film was Luxo Jr. in 1986. That's the one about the desk lamp that is now Pixar's logo. That's cool. The roles in Brokeback Mountain were originally supposed to be Mark Wahlberg and Joaquin Phoenix. That wouldn't have worked. Not even a little bit. But they were uncomfortable with the sex scene, so they both dropped out. You think? Mark Wahlberg, really? Talk about toxic masculinity. The average Costco store does $276 million in sales per year. The busiest Costco in the world is located in Hawaii on the island of Oahu, because there's nowhere else to go. During a push-up, you're supporting 69%. I did 100 of these today, by the way. 69% of your body weight in the up position and 75% in the down position. And down is like easier for me. When I go down, yeah, weird. All right, tomorrow we got the Hour of Rage. Amongst other things, Viper Pit. We'll go through Psycho Mare's headlines, Telgay food, and alien life. We'll talk about it tomorrow. Go out and make a difference in the world. Eric Strauss, I Am Outro.
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23: From ABC News, I'm Stephanie Officer. Fighting in the Strait of Hormuz blamed for record high gas prices this holiday weekend. Meanwhile, there's new reaction to controversial comments from the president. ABC's Olivia Rubin.
24: Over the weekend, Iran saying they targeted three oil tankers that crossed a, quote, unauthorized route near the strait, as well as three U.S.-affiliated vessels in other areas.
25: It's small potatoes for us. It's not a big thing.
24: Yesterday, Republican Congressman Mike Lawler pushing back on those comments, saying the war had a serious aim to curb Iran's nuclear ambitions.
23: An Illinois woman is accused of murdering her child last week after allegedly texting about the Lindsey Clancy case. The Massachusetts mother charged in the murders of her three children who blamed postpartum psychosis. ABC's Aaron Katursky.
26: While her husband was out of state, police say Corey Walsh hanged her two-year-old son from a rafter in the basement of the family home in Frankfort and then began stabbing herself in an upstairs bathtub. Court records said Walsh told police she did this to her baby because he was the devil. Her attorney said she was having a psychotic episode. Witnesses told police Walsh had recently become very invested in the Lindsey Clancy murder trial, which ended with the jury deadlocked.
23: We're hearing from the college student who jumped through the window of a fast food joint to protect its workers, ABC's Melissa Adan.
27: And my body was like, you got to get through that drive-thru window.
24: Luca Opperman was waiting in the drive-thru of an In-N-Out Burger in Lake Elsinore, California, when he says he heard loud yelling inside the restaurant.
27: He's banging on the counter with this, like, baseball bat-sized stick.
24: The quick-thinking athlete grabbed a spatula and confronted 53-year-old Antoinetta Sanchez, who was allegedly angry about her food. Opperman tackled the woman after she swung the stick, taking it away from her.
27: Just doing what I can, you know.
24: Just last month, a 24-year-old man opened fire in a Twin Falls, Idaho In-N-Out Burger, killing three and wounding seven.
23: You're listening to ABC News.
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2: Millions of people turned out for the 59th annual West Indian American Day Parade in Brooklyn, celebrating Caribbean culture. Soca pioneer Kess of Kess the Band was an honorary marshal alongside a reggae legend.
3: I am honored that I can share this with the legendary Buju Banton as well and just represent for this tradition that we've kept alive all of these years, our identity. Yes, big up to the entire Caribbean diaspora.
2: Police say three people were injured in separate shootings near the festivities despite heavy security. Republicans are Texas-bound this week for what the party is calling a midterm convention.
4: Nearly four dozen names occupy the list of speakers at the two-day event, topped by the party's standard bearer, says Texas GOP Chair Dorinda Randall.
5: We have a president of the United States that energizes us because he loves this country.
4: On the other side,
6: we're not trying to match their energy.
4: Cardell Coleman heads the Dallas County Democratic Party.
6: What we hope to do is direct voter contact and talk to our voters.
4: A demonstration is planned for Dallas City Hall at the same time President Trump is speaking on Thursday, a mile and a half away. Jim Ryan, ABC News in Dallas-Fort Worth.
2: Wimbledon is learning a lesson from the U.S. Open, announcing it won't let an influx of influencers in and will confiscate things like ring lights, which could disrupt matches. Players at the U.S. Open this month have complained about social media stars using bright lights, taking pictures with a flash, and making too much noise during play. Stephanie Officer, ABC News.
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1: 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Our number, 877-381-3811. Hello. 877-381-3811. It looks like we've started something that some of you will love and some of you will hate and some of you will, well, you'll just be neutral about it, and that is support for these data centers. You can see there's a counter push taking place against the Luddites and the degrowthers and people who have legitimate concerns. Don't get me wrong. You ought to show up at your zoning board and your local government and tell them what you want and what you don't want. That's fine. That's not what I'm talking about. I'm talking about banning it. Just a flat ban, because that will set us back, you know, decades and decades while the enemy is going forward. We can't have that. I do want new drugs invented and new technologies invented to take care of us in many ways we can't even imagine. And I want our children and grandchildren to benefit from this, too. So even if there's a little inconvenience, and there's not much, in fact, for most people, there'll be none. This is the new industrial revolution. And the pushback is serious. I'm glad I helped start this on Sunday night, when everybody was biting their fingernails and even their toenails. Because the Luddites were out, the woke Reich, neo-fascists and isolationists and the rest were all at it. You got to stand up to this stuff. You just do. And we did, and we will, and we're not done. And the President of the United States deserves all the credit in the world. He started this. He's been pushing the funding for it. He knows we're competing against communist China. He knows all the possibilities, the benefits that humanity can receive as a result of AI data centers. He wants to be in front of it. We have a president who is foresighted, who is a statesman, who is a leader, despite the best efforts to try and ruin him. It's like the other day, the Supreme Court finally told the lower courts to knock it off. It was a 5-4 decision, close, because Chief Justice John Roberts... Sometimes the man just loses his marbles. I have to be perfectly honest with you. He throws in with the three radicals on the court when it comes to the ballroom. Now, what's interesting is the majority, and by the way, Amy Coney Barrett, to her credit, she was in the majority. The majority said, among other things, that this person of the historic trusts and so forth didn't even have standing. Standing to bring the case. Roberts and the three radical Democrats on the court said, sure she does, because she's part of the historic trustee and she's used to the White House being the way it is and she's offended by this and she feels, damn it, ladies and gentlemen, if that's the new standard for standing, we all have standing all the time. Right? See what I mean, Rich? How can that be standing? You have to have really a direct causal damage. Not, you know what, you really damaged me because I'm used to seeing the White House this way and now it's that way. That's not standing. And by the way, if Roberts had his way, you would destroy separation of powers. Ironically, he's saying the White House, the executive branch, is destroying separation of powers by spending money on this project that wasn't approved by Congress. First of all, my understanding is the money is raised by private sources, but even if it's a mix... The president is the executive branch, and he's trying to upkeep the White House. He has to get Congress's permission? I don't think so. Honestly, I don't. It is the White House. It's national security. It's a matter of protecting him and so forth and so on. I think this is really a one-off type situation. There may be others like it or similar to it, but certainly this is a standout situation. Now, that said, what Roberts did here is he would have given the courts enormous power over all these decisions about whether or not you can expand or create a ballroom at the White House. If you give standing to everybody, that means the court can take up whatever it wants. This is the huge problem they have in Israel with their judiciary. There is no standing. They basically just take whatever case is brought to them by Ernie Grabowski or whoever happens to be upset about something, which is ridiculous. That's a Politburo. And we don't want that, do we, America? So congratulations to the majority, which, of course, is under attack by the Democrats who want to destroy it. Because when they don't get what they want, they destroy it. That's it. They don't get what they want, they destroy it. If you're not on their side as an individual, they will destroy you. Or at least that's the goal. even if you're black or Hispanic or, oh, you're not with us? Okay, destroy him. Destroy her. All right. Isn't talk radio great? I wasn't even going to begin with this. Unfortunately, ladies and gentlemen, I'm going to take you to Dearbornistan, Michigan. Dearbornistan, Michigan. Our friends from memory.org, M-E-M-R-I.org, I told you one of the great sites that you ought to bookmark for sure. We have a Shia Muslim mosque at Dearbornistan, Michigan. And I need to tell you that I fear that most of these mosques in Dearbornistan, Michigan, what they're doing is they're raising future violent Islamists. I believe this strongly. And that's not the only place. All over the country. Now, the Israelis have warned us about this culture, this indoctrination of young kids, and how it is a poison that spreads into their culture. And now, what are you? What are you, Jew lover? What are you, Netanyahu? You know, what's your problem there? These are facts. And that's why I play you so much of the audio. I don't even play you all of it. I play you more than most. So here is a montage. In Dearbornistan, Michigan, several voices, worshipers, as well as the imam, at the Shia Muslim mosque, one of them anyway. Cut 20, go.
2: We're gathered here today to commemorate the martyrdom of the great leader of our time, Sayyid Ali al-Husayn al-Khamenei, rahmatullahi alayhi.
3: That's we might think this was an attack led by Zionist Jews, but the commander of their mission is the very one who was trying to prove that Adam was not worth prostrating to. Iblis is the one behind the scenes leading their camp, in the shadows lurking, irking, in their symbology, their ideologies, their psychology, their economy, claiming they follow the laws of Moses and Deuteronomy. Iblis is the hidden commander of today's society. Regardless of the stew we put at the desk of the Oval Office, Republican or Democrat, or even if 1,000 elections come to pass, it is clear that this country was built for and built by the Epstein class.
1: Stop. See, the Epstein class, now that's Jews. And what's interesting to me is the Epstein class ought to be Islamists. They're the ones who marry 6- and 9-year-olds and have sex with 9-year-olds. I'm just telling you as it is. The Islamists, they're the ones who sell women into slavery and treat them as sexual objects, the Islamists. So it's not the Epstein class, it's the Abdullah class that is like the Epstein class. But it's definitely the Abdullah class. Because unlike the Epstein class, which is not a cultural problem, the Abdullah class is a cultural problem. Over 50 majority Muslim countries. Go ahead.
3: Palestine, we live on stolen land when the devil worships.
1: Here we go. We live on stolen land. Now that's pretty funny coming from the Islamists. Every inch of land they have in the Middle East, they stole from Jews and Christians. They stole it all. They took up our reparations. They even enslaved more people throughout history than any other people. And they're still enslaving people. In Africa, throughout the Middle East, Southeast Asia. Oh, yeah. Oh, yeah. Go ahead.
3: Reach these shores, and the Zionist-minded Christopher Columbus came to explore, and they genocided
1: the Zionist-minded Christopher Columbus. Why do people come to this country if they hate it so much? And the answer is to conquer it. Now, think this through logically. If they were to succeed, God forbid, are they now occupying land that belonged to us? You see, they're unprincipled, they're irrational, they're vile and violent Islamists. They support violence. They support terrorism. They support slavery. And yet they go on and on and on because they want to appeal to you. Now, why do they do this? Because Khomeini told them to. He told them to use Marxist language, Marxist propaganda when dealing with the West, because it's attractive to the West, the oppressor, the oppressed, and all the rest of it. And all the rest of it. It's very interesting to see almost everybody online now, everybody at the Republican Jewish Committee or conference or whatever, talking about, have you noticed the fusion between the red and the green, between the Marxists and the Islamists? Have you noticed this? Have we noticed it? I think we were the ones who cracked the code originally, no, Mr. Producer? And have talked about it until I'm blue in the face. Yes, we've noticed it. We've tried to expose it. We've talked about it. And I'm glad some of them have picked up on it. Lots more. We'll pick up where we left off in the fantastic town of Dearbornistan, Michigan. A tourist site for all. We'll be right back.
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1: You're listening to the best of the Mark Levin Show. Happy Labor Day. Let us continue, shall we, with the enemy within, the Islamists and their Marxist comrades. We continue with the Sharia Muslim Mosque in Dearbornistan, Michigan. You may not know this, it's part of the United States, but it has much more in common with the Middle East than it does the United States. In fact, the people speaking hate us. All of us, each and every one of you, had 20 go.
11: To the one eye of the devil and their currency, to their plans and foresight, while the Statue of Liberty is actually Lucifer, demonic bearer holding a torch of light.
1: Ah, the Statue of Liberty is Lucifer. Did you know that, Mr. Producer? Now. Lucifer must have transitioned. That's number one. But anyway, go right ahead. It's called Lady Liberty for the ignoramus jihadi there. Go right ahead.
11: And their plan is to dominate every land, regardless of borders, as they state. They want to create a new...
1: Just listen, listen. They speaketh of what they want to doeth. Land. This land doesn't belong to we, the American people. No. Apparently it belongs to them. They don't have to live here, you know. Tell me, what land are they actually indigenous to? Tell me, what is it? I can't think of any. I want you to understand something. I want you to understand something. This is a religion of sorts that was invented 1,400 years ago. Okay? In the 7th century. 1,400 years ago. That claims to be indigenous to the entire Middle East, where Jews first walked the land, and then Christians walked the land. There are no Christian majority countries in the Middle East anymore, not even Christian barely minority countries in the Middle East anymore. The only Jewish majority country is this tiny sliver of land called Israel. And yet they claim that's theirs too. In fact, they claim the holiest site of the Jews, Mount Zion, where they built their temple, Mount, and now claim it's their third holiest site, that belongs to them too. So the occupiers are the Islamists. And they claim everybody else of being an occupier. Now they're in Europe. They're not worried about occupiers now, because they seek to occupy. Now they're in Dearborn, Michigan. They're in Paterson, New Jersey. They're in one town after another in our country, almost 4,000 mosques. They hate our country. They hate our Constitution, but they're here in our country using our Constitution, and the moron radical Democrat lawyers dressed up as judges for life. Interesting, isn't it? Isn't it amazing how the principles and belief systems can utterly reverse depending on their situation? How is it that the Islamists aren't the occupiers of Egypt, which used to be majority Christian? How is it that they're not the occupiers of Syria, that used to be majority Christian? How is it that they're not the occupiers of Lebanon, that used to be majority Christian? How is it that they're not the occupiers of Iraq, that used to be majority Christian? And I can go on and on. How is it that they have ownership occupation rights to the Holy Land, where the Jewish religion was given birth by God himself 4,000 years ago? I'll be right back.
12: I want you to think about something. 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
2: This is Mark Levin wishing you a happy Labor Day. Now back to the best of me.
1: The liberals and the Republicans don't like him. But America does. 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
2: You know, I was pointing out to my wife earlier today, actually, there are certain talk show hosts that are as predictable as can be. They will wait for me to take the lead. Because, look, folks, you only live one life. You only have so much time in a career. And I don't want to be on my deathbed saying, why were you so apprehensive? Or why were you so risk adverse? When you have certain principles you believe in, the good Lord has given you these formats. By God, use them. And that's the way I view this. I told you over the decade, I'm an activist. God, no, I'm not a journalist. I will tell you the news as best as I know it. I will tell you exactly what's going on best as I know it, and I'll give you my opinion. These data centers, I cannot think of many conservative talk show hosts who are out front supporting it. I can think of several who are opposed. I can't think of virtually any podcasters, maybe one or two of my buddies, who were supporting data centers. The vast majority were opposed, even my fellow hosts on other platforms. Same thing. So we did our Sunday show, and I laid it out in 21 minutes exactly why AI data centers represent the new industrial revolution, create jobs for blue-collar workers, union, non-union, middle-class people, upper-middle-class, wealthy people, and the opportunities for the mind, the human mind, to expand and to use these machines at super-fast speeds to gather data, to go through the data, to look at the algorithms, to help us as human beings find cures for the worst kinds of those hideous diseases, to improve our agricultural system, to ensure that our national security is number one and we can defend ourselves like no other country on the face of the earth, to create so many things that will improve your life and the life of your children and your grandchildren, to lay out the case and why local governments that refuse to embrace them. I am not saying put them in the back of a church. I'm not saying put them in the front yard of single-family homes. Obviously, you have zoning boards and local governments for a reason. But all the fear tactics, the scare tactics about what will happen with water is a lie. All the fear tactics, scare tactics about the cost of electricity, it has nothing to do with data centers and everything to do with radical Marxist left-wing Democrats and pseudo-conservative phony Republicans who have bought into climate change and have limited energy production and access in your community. Why are we at war with data centers when we have Islamists trying to destroy the country and Marxists trying to destroy the country? The jobs. People say, what's going to happen to our jobs? Are you kidding me? This is the greatest job creator that mankind has ever known. And the kinds of entrepreneurs and small businesses and then larger businesses that will be born from this is incalculable. Wait a minute. There's a wire out there, Mr. Bidet. I don't like these wires. I'm sorry, too damn bad. There's some minimum things you're going to have to put up with. You know, you like a car, you have to lay asphalt for roads. I'm sorry. And we actually have to light the roads from time to time. I'm sorry. Sometimes we have to build bridges and tunnels. Oh, I'm sorry. You like electricity? You like

0: like to hit a switch and you get electricity in your home? Well, that requires electrical lines. Some are underground, very expensive to put them there. Some are above ground. Is that okay? Is that okay? We have some of these cell towers for your phones. Otherwise, they don't communicate. They don't work. Is that okay? They're all over the place. Is that okay? I just want to make sure. We actually build homes that are all over the place. Is that all right? How about skyscrapers and office buildings and all the rest? Is that okay? I think it is. What about trains? Should we stop them? They seem so arcane, don't they? Yeah, stop the trains. Besides, they're loud. They make a humming noise. And when they hit a crossroad, those damnable, you know, noises go off. Sirens or whatever you want to call them. Oh, yes. And they should remove all the horns from cars. We don't need all this beeping going on, do we? I don't think we do. Now, do you want to live in an advanced industrial society where things are made easier for you? We don't have to go to the river to wash clothing, because in some countries they do. We don't have to actually be a hunter-gatherer in order to eat and provide for your family. Just go to the store down the street. Is that okay? I think it's okay. And I can go on and on and on. The Luddites. I told you what Luddites are. That's a real name for people who lived in the early 1800s and opposed the cotton gin and all these other things they were developing way back then. And then there was a second industrial revolution. Interestingly, really started after Karl Marx died. So his entire Marxist ideology doesn't even properly critique capitalism. Boy, you wouldn't have liked it back then, those of you who are faint of heart. They started drilling what we call oil wells, and they had massive oil spouting taking place, and they were burning off natural gas, and they had puddles turned into ponds, lakes of natural gas, until Rockefeller figured out, wait a minute, we have a use for natural gas. And what was it? What was it to replace kerosene? What else was it? Well, later in his life, the automobile was invented, and they were building them on assembly lines. I mean, we can go on and on and on, can't we? You know, those steel mills, I'm against steel mills. They're going to put them in my backyard. No, they're not. Coal mines in my backyard. No, they're not. Here's the deal. We've gotten so used to getting the end-use benefits of products that require people to get dirt under their fingernails. The vast majority of us don't work in these fields. The vast majority of us don't. But we benefited from this. Where do tires come from? We don't know. We just have them on the car, you know. Four for the price of three. Steel. Most of us have never been anywhere near a steering wheel. Now, obviously, some of you have, but you get my point. Oil wells. I mean, unless you look at the old oil wells in L.A. and places like that, the vast majority of us are not where oil is mostly drilled. We're not even near, if we don't live in the farmland areas, where food is produced or how ranchers do what they do. All we know is we go to the store and there it is. Oh, Frank. Yes, Sally. The price. Did you see this? A chicken? What's that? 17 cents a pound. It's up 17 cents a pound. We're getting ripped off, Frank. We are? Yes, we are. Go to the gas station. All you do is you take the pump, you fill it up, you expect. Do you know where all that comes from? You know how much work goes into that? That there are fellow Americans that are producing this and refining this and transporting it. We're building pipelines to transport it, and then they come to gas stations, they have to fill up the gas stations, the tanks are underground, and then all you do is pull the pump, stick it in. Hey, look at this, it's up 14 cents a gallon. What the hell is going on here? I am the voice for liberty. You might say, oh, good for you. I am the voice for liberty. I stand up to the Luddites. I stand up to the Marxists. Marxists, the Islamists, the socialists, the woke right, and I'm going to continue to do so. I'm going to continue to do so. We have somebody who says the 1980s were so passé. Really, they got it wrong, but even now it doesn't apply. The 1980s, the greatest economic growth, the greatest since the Second Industrial Revolution. We'd never seen anything like it. The economy grew by the time Reagan left about a third. The entire economy. We'd never seen anything like it. Our foreign policy, the defeat of the Soviet Union was about to collapse, pushing communism out of Central and South America, other than Cuba, pushing it out of North Africa, Northwest Africa. It was incredible. It was unfathomable. He won two massive elections, did Reagan, by the popular vote and the Electoral College vote. Nobody had ever seen anything like this, not even FDR. And now we're told, forget about it. Forget about it. That was then. This is the... You boomers suck. Forget about it. We young people know how the world works, and we know everything. And we, you know what we need with a $40 trillion debt? You know what they're telling? More government. That's the ticket. More government. Not the kind that we have now. Strategic laser-like interventions to help the young people in the middle class. Oh, we've never heard that before. You know how you help the middle class? Get the hell off their back. Get the hell out of their way. Stop taxing the crap out of them and regulating the hell out of them. How do you help younger people? You don't help younger people by adopting their attitudes and adopting their experiences, which are very limited. You help younger people, as generations before have, by teaching them, showing them through experience how to succeed. And if you fail, how to pick yourself up and succeed. You teach them merit. You teach them hard work. You teach them a lot. Now, what's interesting to me is some of these people who go on with this ideology, they call it national conservatism. We used to call it paleoconservatism. It's some form of it, whatever it is. You know, Theodore Roosevelt wrote widely about nationalism, and he was a progressive. He ran third-party progressive party. All these isms and so forth, they're not new. When you hear somebody say, Huey Long, that's... Huey Long? Okay, first of all, Huey Long's not new. Secondly, Huey Long was a despot. He was a despot. And he was a socialist. If not a fascist. He was once asked, how are you trying to persuade people that fascism is a good thing? Words to that effect. You know what he said, Mr. Producer? By calling it anti-fascism. It reminds me of what George Orwell wrote. He said, have you ever noticed every government on the face of the earth claims to be a democracy? Even those that are communist, they claim to be democracies. So words have meanings, and yet a lot of politicians, people in public office, they try to confuse them, contort them, and we need to unravel them. Why would we as conservatives and Republicans abandon, certainly, arguably, was one of the greatest periods of conservatism and republicanism in American history? That would be like now abandoning Trump, where we're going to rue the day when he leaves office and we're stuck with somebody else, in my humble opinion. I'll be right back.
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2: How did I lose weight? And I did. Lean, right here. I did. I love this stuff. Listen, Brickhouse Nutrition been with me for a long time. So chatting with Miles, I'm up at like 235. True story, I never minded being 235, but you know what minded? My knees that were falling apart.

0: part of my back. 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

0: This is the best of Mark Levin. Happy Labor Day.
1: You like this song, Rich? Yeah. You know who's singing it? Did you look that up? Oh, but we've been playing it for years, haven't we? Okay, well, it's not that hard. All right, here we go. Let's see. I can't believe the first hour is almost gone. All right, here we go. I'm looking. Here we go. Ooh, I found it. You know, over the past month, ladies and gentlemen, more and more people have been reaching out to Monetary Gold for a free evaluation of their current gold holdings. Do you own any gold? If you don't, we'll get to that in a minute, because I think you really ought to, through diversification. But gold has fluctuated a significant amount over the past 12 months. It eclipsed $5,000 an ounce, dropped, and has been recovering as we get closer to the midterms. But the trajectory is up. Got that? Up. 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I get excited by our sponsors. They're all top tier, just so you know. And we make sure that the sponsors that are behind this program are top tier, and they want to be on the top tier radio show, which is this one, quite frankly. All right, we've covered a lot, but we have a hell of a lot more to cover. And, I mean, I've got audio here that I've never seen before up the wazoo. Mr. Producer has been working overtime. We've got some very important news in other areas to share with you as well. So don't go away. We shall return.

0: How did I lose weight? And I did lean right here. I did. I love this stuff. Listen, Brickhouse Nutrition been with me for a long time. So chatting with Miles, I'm up at like 235. True story. I never minded being 235, but you know what minded? My knees that were falling apart and my back. I'm like, I don't know what, before I started really lifting, probably about 190. So 235 was a lot. I said, I got to lose some LBs, Miles. 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
3: From ABC News, I'm Stephanie Officer. New York City Mayor Zohran Mamdani in the hot seat over his planned appearance for New York City's 9/11 remembrance ceremony at the World Trade Center later this week, with several former city leaders now weighing in. ABC's Jaisha Patel.
4: Mayor Mamdani says he will be in attendance. He'll be the first Muslim mayor to do so. And almost every mayor before him has attended this ceremony. Family members who lost loved ones on 9/11 have started an online petition, which has nearly 100,000 signatures, calling for Mayor Mamdani to not attend the remembrance ceremony Friday. Former Governor George Pataki has come out and said the same. And yesterday, former Mayor Rudy Giuliani made baseless claims that Mayor Mamdani doesn't believe 9/11 was a terrorist attack. So some are calling Giuliani's comments anti-Muslim.
3: The FAA alerted to a close call between a possible drone and a United Airlines plane landing at LAX today.
5: The United Airlines Boeing 737 MAX 9 was landing at LAX from Orlando on Monday when the pilots alerted air traffic control a drone almost hit them. 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
6: United 325, just at our present position at about 4,000, we had a drone go right by the aircraft.
7: Oh, okay. Did you see color rotors?
6: We did. We thought it was a bird at first. It was so close, but maybe quadcopter style.
5: Other pilots were warned about drone activity in the area. The United flight landed safely. Alex Stone, ABC News, Los Angeles.
3: A state of emergency for the Hawaiian Islands as Hurricane Lowell turns in the Pacific. ABC News meteorologist Jeff Smith.
8: The surf is going to be monstrous, up to 30 feet in some cases, and rainfall will be big as well. Up to 16 inches on Kauai, parts of the Big Island 4 to 8 inches. Meanwhile, big surf heading toward the Southern California coastline with offshore and weakening Tropical Storm Marie. Luckily for the rest of the country, things quieting down as we head home from the Labor Day weekend.
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3: What started with Soca Fest Friday and a performance from Kes the Band culminated with New York City's West Indian American Day Parade in Brooklyn earlier.
11: Labor Day is West Indian Day. It's when we celebrate our rich Caribbean culture with its people, with its food, with its music.
3: It's one of the largest celebrations of Caribbean culture in the country. Jaguar Land Rover plans to cut 4,000 jobs globally.
12: Jaguar Land Rover says it aims to achieve $2.3 billion in savings over the next 2 years. Its chief executive says the auto industry faces challenges with technological changes and geopolitical uncertainty, including U.S. tariffs. The savings will support investments in electric and digital technologies. Most job cuts are expected in the U.K., where the company employs around 34,000 people.
3: ABC's Chuck Sievertson. The start of the game between SMU and Florida State tonight delayed due to a power outage. The Seminoles and Mustangs remained on their sidelines before eventually being sent back to their locker rooms. For the first time in 13 years, Taylor Swift has returned to the number one spot on the country radio charts. I remembered I loved you, came back when it mattered. Her hit, I Knew It, I Knew You, from the Toy Story 5 soundtrack, was released June 5th. Disney is the parent company of ABC News. It's Swift's 14th career number one in country radio and 13th as a solo artist. I'm Stephanie Officer, ABC News.
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20: 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Our number, 877-381-3811. 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I want to read something to you. Here I am, minding my own business. I'm actually in the supermarket, Mr. Producer. People don't think I go to supermarkets. I like to go to them. I do. Or grocery store, whatever you want to call it. But I like going. Oh, yes. Yes, I do. And so there I was in one, a few hours before the program started. Pretty confident in the preparation that I've done. I do, how many hours of prep do I do for a radio show, Mr. Is? It's all day and night long, isn't it? All day and night, because I'm very much committed to making sure that you're not killing your time just listening to me. You know, I want you to learn something, or maybe be aware of something you weren't, or to explore it in a different way, given my background, my knowledge background, and also to dig a little deeper. But I came across this newspaper called the Stewart News. Stewart, Florida, which is a beautiful little town, and it's in a Republican county. I'm in a Republican county. Martin County, they call it. And I hate to say this, but the government in Martin County is loaded with big spending Republicans. Liberal, big spending Republicans. Nothing worse than the school board. Now, we see this throughout the country in Republican school boards, don't we? Now, in this county, like in most counties in Florida, they are seeing an influx of money like they could never have dreamed about from people moving into these counties, into the state. It's enormous. Now, you might say, well, they don't have an income tax. No, but they have a property tax. And most local services in most states, not all, but most states, are funded by real estate taxes on residential real estate, commercial real estate, and then they break it down into additional subcategories. The property taxes in Martin County are extremely high. Now, the trick that school boards and local governments use is they have their assessors increase the value of your home or your business, the property, and then they'll lower what's called the millage. See that? You got a tax cut. Don't blame us. Yeah, but you jacked up the value of my home. Hey, we're just looking at the computer numbers, and that's what it shows. That's what they do. I remember when I was on a school board in law school, which is now, oh my God, it's 50 years ago, Rich. I was elected when I was 19. And they pulled the same stunt back then. But I kept exposing it at every school board meeting, which, of course, they hated me. And my buddy Bob Selig, the votes were typically 7-2. There were 9 of us. His son's a bigwig in the Trump administration now. Bob was great. But I want to read you some of this. This is today's headline in the Stewart News. As I said, a small town in Martin County, but a very nice little town that I like very much. School data center proximity at issue. What? Board member requests delay to seek information on risk. Now, again, I want to remind you where our other home is in Loudoun County, Virginia. There are streets with one massive data center after another. And I would say less than a football field away, you have dense housing, dense apartments and condos and townhouses. For the people who work in these facilities or work with these facilities, or maybe not. But they're everywhere, and they keep building them. And so what are they talking about, the risks? There are no risks. I want to be clear about this. There are no risks. A Martin County school board member urged the district to pause plans to combine two schools on a shared campus that's near a proposed data center before gathering more information about potential health risks. Health risks? What health risks? The issue with moving Warfield Elementary School onto the Indiantown Middle School campus, they give the address, easy enough to look up, surfaced during an August 25 meeting where residents raised concerns about proposed data center development. Board member Amy Pritchett stressed the lack of certainty about the middle school's proximity to a proposed data center. Quote, I'm not asking us to withdraw plans, she said. I just feel we need to get more information and get more health-related data so we know when we do this, we're doing what it is in the best interests of the children. Ah, the children. The children. We want to know what's in the best interests of the children. That's why we're concerned about the data centers. How in the world can the data center be a health issue? I'm just curious. The electricity that comes into the building, is that an issue, Mr. Producer? The recycled water that doesn't even get into the general system? I'm sitting here wondering, what are they talking about? The fear-mongering that surrounds us is unbelievable. You would think Anthony Fauci's in charge of this. Maybe the communist Chinese. Oh, wait a minute. Now, her statements coincide with an August 25 Martin County Commission motion to consider enacting a one-year moratorium on data centers while the staff researches the issue. This is a Republican county, overwhelming Republican government, that wants to put a one-year moratorium on data centers. Martin County, the home of Stuart, Florida, the home of Hope Sound, Florida, parts of Jupiter, Florida, excuse me. Obviously other areas, further north, a one-year moratorium. See, this isn't just Hochul in New York or Newsom in California. It's not just the Marxists, the radicals, the DSA, the Democrat. But no, it's these friggin' cowards in the Republican Party. There are no data centers proposed in unincorporated Martin County, but four have been proposed in Indiantown. If parents don't feel their kids are, hold on, it's a newspaper after all, I got to keep turning the pages here. Hold on. Here we go. Where is it? Come on now. Where is it? Oh, here it is. Parents don't feel their kids are safe. We need to pause, said Princhett. The district announced in April it would consider moving Warfield, the elementary, because the building is aging. But the idea is just that, with no details fleshed out or architectural renderings of a shared campus. Now, Mr. Producer, shared campus with the middle school, right? Kids already going to that school? Yeah. Indiantown Middle is within 2 miles of a data, within 2 miles of a data center proposed on whatever street. The Indiantown Village Council on April 30 unanimously approved data centers and other light industrial projects. It's 2 miles from the building, from the school. Nothing can possibly happen. 2 miles from the school. One speaker argued the district should consider the potential health and environmental effects of data centers and move both schools farther from the proposed data centers. Another speaker, citing her experience raising children with autism, raised concerns about noise and other effects on students with sensory sensitivities. I don't know how you even get a data center built anymore, Mr. Producer, do you? It's just like, what? Everybody with any kind of a complaint or gripe is going to blame a data center or a potential data center. And that's the story. That's the story. People showing up and bringing up, you know, And then on the same page, you want to hear more America? Right under it. Martin County, I'm pointing this out because it's a Republican county in Florida. Martin County to protect more land. I said, now what? Purchase of 8 properties funded by sales tax boost. Now, you understand, again, they're not allowed to put in an income tax, but the property taxes are very significant in Martin County. And don't say that's because they don't have an income tax. Excuse me. In Loudoun County, the county doesn't have an income tax. You pay for all the local and county services through property taxes, like in most states. So that has nothing to do with anything. And this is exactly why the great governor here, America's governor, DeSantis, is trying to put a cap on property taxes. Because these counties are going nuts. And not just the Democrat counties, the Republican counties. Literally, 6 houses down from me, I don't know who it is, some billionaire from New York or Kansas or somewhere, bought 2 lots in this building. You want to hear this, Mr. Producer? At 10,000 square foot house. Okay, some people are building in Palm Beach 100,000 square foot houses. They build whatever they want. But of course, that has an impact on property taxes. And the counties are very excited about this. They're swimming in cash. Martin County will purchase 8 environmentally sensitive properties encompassing nearly 4,000 acres. So the county is going to buy 4,000 acres and set it aside for open space, passive recreation, and animal habitat. I think that's wonderful, don't you? Well, guess what's down the road here from where I am? I think it's the largest state park in Florida, certainly one of them. It is massive. Massive. But they got a ton of money and they don't know what to do with it. I have an idea. You want to hear my idea, Mr. Producer? Give it back to the taxpayers. They need a tax revolt in Martin County and all these other counties. Give money back to the taxpayers. It belongs to them. It won't even occur to them. And if somebody were to bring it up, they would reject it out of hand. The county's Environmental Lands Oversight Committee recommended the properties and developed a ranking list of the properties. Martin County voters in 2024 approved a 0.5% sales tax increase to buy and conserve environmentally sensitive properties as part of the Martin County Forever Program. Well, you know what? Many voters are forever stupid. Really. Forever stupid. There's plenty of open spaces in the state of Florida. You get in your car and you drive to them. And you don't have to drive far. There's plenty of open spaces in Florida. This is why I tell you about the mob and mobocracy. Sometimes can be just as bad as the monarchy or the dictatorship and so forth. So the people vote to increase their taxes and then they'll whine like stuck pigs about increased taxes. It's the way it works. Hold on here, one more. Stick with me. This is happening all over the country. I don't live in Martin County. Why do I give a damn? Because you live in a county that's just like it. The properties are in the county's 4 acquisition priority zones. I didn't know they existed. In the Florida Wildlife Corridor, an 18-million-acre network of connected public and private environmentally sensitive land. 18 million acres, and we're going to add 4,000 acres, Mr. Producer. 18 million acres basically set aside. Fine, great. But now we're going to add 4,000 more. Like, that's going to do anything. They have to negotiate with the owners in order to purchase the land. County makes buying conservation land a priority and goes 851-acre cypress and wetland dominant property that is part of a potential link. 300-acre property. Goes on, just on and on and on. I'm reading here. 139-acre property. They're buying. They're going into these homes, these private properties, and they're saying, can we buy this? Can we buy this? Can we buy this? Wow. And I'm sure the county's not overpaying. I guarantee it. Tongue in cheek. I'll be right back.
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22: How did I lose weight? 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
1: 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I don't even like it that much anymore.
0: Anyway, welcome back. Latukas James here. New York Post, rather. That's the Washington Compost. Although their editorial page has gotten much better. But Latukas James here, exposed as fighting only for revenge, not justice, the great John Turley writes. And he's right. Yeah, exactly right. When Latukas James first ran for attorney general, he said, I condemned her for what I viewed as an unethical campaign based on a promise to prosecute Trump without bothering to name any particular crime. Why isn't this woman disbarred? Why aren't there motions or efforts to disbar her? I mean, I know the legal system in New York is ideologically radical left and therefore corrupt. That's right, I said it. Slip and fall lawyers everywhere you look. Well, I want to continue this when we return because she needs to be exposed. We'll be right. Well, not exposed physically, for God's sakes. But you understand what I mean. I'll be right back.

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0: Say what? Anyway, let me get back to Latukas James here. Charlie is a great piece, but let me give you the underlying news story from the New York Post. Prosecutor in New York, AG Latukas James' office, says he was ordered to dig up dirt on Trump allies, the report says. And as I said, prosecutors should be disbarred for this. A veteran prosecutor and state attorney general Latukas James' office claims he was ordered to dig up dirt on people and groups affiliated with Donald Trump, quote unquote, according to a bombshell report. Daniel Weisenfeld, a former Brooklyn prosecutor, now works in James's Investor Protection Bureau, said his boss instructed him, quote, to find and pursue crimes, unquote, committed by Trump allies, according to a since-deleted email obtained by the Times Union. Do tell more. Weisenfeld alleged to his in his email, rather, on Friday, that Bureau Chief Shimizu Maezawa, whatever, yabba-dabba-doo, specifically directed him to target Trump himself. I'm quoting, Trump Social, Hewlett-Packard, DOJ-approved merger, without having a credible reason for targeting the organizations and individuals, the outlet reported. The feds recently approved a $14 billion merger between Hewlett-Packard and Juniper Networks. If you believe Trump is using, I'm quoting, if you believe Trump is using the DOJ attorneys to prosecute his enemies and further his political interests, you should find it equally troubling that Latukas James is doing exactly the same thing, Weisenfeld allegedly wrote in the message, which went to some 2,000 staffers before he yanked it. You can yank that all you want, but 2,000 staffers.

0: This means it's out there. Notice the New York Post has it. Quote, I ask you that you not serve as Tisha's personal attorneys by targeting her political enemies, he allegedly wrote. Instead, I hope you choose to prosecute crimes and find the individuals accountable, rather than targeting individuals and then finding crimes. Wiesenfeld, better find another job. No, I added that. Wiesenfeld asked that colleagues focus on prosecuting, quote, rampant nonprofit homeless shelter fraud and anti-Semitic crimes in and around synagogues, unquote, and accused Latukas of wasting, quote, significant public taxpayer dollars to target convenient public enemies. She's a beauty in so many ways, Mr. Producer. During her 2018 campaign, she vowed to, quote, prosecute the president for crimes committed in New York State. She was elected and kept her word after taking office. Yeah, she shouldn't be a lawyer. She should be a defendant, no question about it. In 2024, her office won a $360 million civil case against the president, his sons, his former company. We saw that. For overstating Big Apple property values and lying about his wealth. That was all BS. And we went through it syllable by syllable in full detail. Meanwhile, Wiesenfeld was placed on paid administrative leave with a rep for the Tukas calling the controversy a personnel matter in a statement to the Times Union. See what they did there? See what they did? They're trying to silence him. Oh, you're on leave. Why? What did I do? The Office of Attorney General is committed to upholding, yeah, okay, propaganda. Now, New York State GOP leaders slammed Latukas, if you will, over the leaked emails claims. Latukas weaponized the Attorney General's office into a political hit squad and then tried to cover up her tracks, said Republican Chairman Ed Cox. She's utterly unfit to serve. Again, she should be disbarred. New York is to serve an attorney general? Yeah, okay, got it. Let's see. When Sarita is attorney general, Sarita is apparently the Republican running against her. Sarita Camatoretti. Is that how you pronounce it, Rich, or you don't know? Well, you know, with a name like that, how do you lose? Anyway, she's running against Latukas. It's always an uphill battle. So many Democrats. But, you know, I have a good feeling about some of these races in New York. I really do. Like the governor's race. Unless the people are suicidal, I mean, economically and politically, if this is what they want, then Democrats are your pick. They're your pick. You want freebies, you know, you got a lot of bigger and bigger population that wants freebies, wants something for nothing, think they've earned the right because they were born to take something from you who's actually earned it. Oh, yeah, it's sick and getting sicker out there. Truly is. Truly is. Let's see here. There was something I wanted to do on the audio front related to this. Hold on, ladies and gentlemen, I can't get it printed. So I am going to look. There it is. I don't think there is. No. Hold on 1 second. Everybody count the 10 backwards. Go ahead. I bet you can't do it. Let's see here. No, I'm not seeing anything. I'll tell you what. We'll take a little break, then we'll pick up. We'll be right back.
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3: How did I lose weight? And I did lean right here. I did. I love this stuff. 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

0: This is the best of Mark Levin. Happy Labor Day.
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0: Let us move along, shall we? Folks, listen to me just a minute here. Let's focus in. You know, we cannot understand what's happening in the Middle East by watching a few minutes of left-wing news or scrolling social media. The headlines give you the explosion. They don't give you the history. They don't tell you how we got here or what's coming next. Israel sits at the center of a conflict with consequences far beyond the region. The real threat of a wider war, all of it is on the line. That's why the great Pastor John Hagee, my dear friend, wrote a fantastic book, The Middle East Conflict. It's understandable, it's readable, it's in plain English, and it is something you need to take a look at. If you want to understand the forces driving this war, you really need the history that undergirds it. And you need it for yourself and the next generation. So here's what I'm doing. And it's a special and exclusive just for the Mark Levin audience. 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Please check it out, ladies and gentlemen. This really is a great, great ministry, which is why there's so many parishioners and so many people, Christians and Jews, who are great admirers of this man, John Hagee. I'm certainly at the top of the list, as is my family. You know, Iran's taking quite a beating as I speak tonight. Central Command has reported multiple attacks against the regime, military targets. The president intends to keep the Strait of Hormuz open come hell or high water. And so they're pounding them in those parts, in those areas where the military there is trying to drop more mines or create more barriers. But I want you to hear what General Keith Kellogg said on Fox News today. Oh, it's Jack Keane. It says Keith Kelly there. Sure about that? You know, Mr. Producer's drinking on the job. I don't like that. Just kidding. Let's go to Lieutenant General Keith Kellogg. Cut three, go.
2: This time, you know, the president's hitting pretty hard back at him. And people need to just kind of relax that this is going to continue because Iran's got a huge ballistic missile fleet still, probably 2,000 missiles left. And they're going to keep going back and forth. And the president's going to continue to take out their missile fleet. You know, they're led by a theocratic leadership, they, Iran. These guys are just basically nuts. Mm-hmm. And they should understand that they've got no chance of winning this fight militarily. And the president is strangling them economically as well. They've got a missile fleet. It's supported by China with the Baidu missile system for the accuracy. It's like our GPS. Yeah. We learned from 1991 about how important GPS was. But I think what the American people need to realize, this is going to continue. The president is going to retaliate. But sooner or later, as he made a comment about changing the dynamics of the war, he's going to have to do something a little bit different.
0: You know, my view on this has been right from day one, right? You got to take out certain infrastructure, including Karg Island, and you have to arm the Iranian people. The fact of the matter is, even if the regime leaders are lacking in money and that sort of thing, they are, think of the World War II Japanese kamikazes. What were the kamikazes? The kamikazes were, in effect, religious zealots. The emperor was viewed as the god on earth. They prayed to the emperor. They fought for the emperor. They lived for the emperor. That's what nationalism will do. And so, the kamikazes believed that even when they ran out of fuel for their planes, even when they ran out of ammunition for their machine guns, or they ran out of torpedoes for their torpedo planes, the greatest danger our fleets, our men faced were the kamikazes. They would aim their planes, you've seen the movies, and it's true, directly for the deck or the engine or the captain's quarters to destroy the entire ship. And they would commit these suicide missions. They were kamikazes. Well, the leadership and the circle around the leadership, these are kamikazes. These are kamikazes who believe in the political and ideological application of a 7th century primitive ideology, Islamism. Now, the people obviously don't support that. But the regime is made up of these people who do. And that's Kellogg's point. That's Keane's point. That's been my point. That's Thiessen's point. That's Kilmeade's point. That's the point of a lot of us. Because we understand the ideological motivation of this enemy. This enemy is not going to surrender for the good of its people. This enemy is not going to surrender because it thinks its military has been defeated. It's not going to do it. And any document it signs, any negotiation it enters into, as I've said for months, is an sort of an ends that justifies the means. An ends that justifies the means. That's who they are and that's what they are. And so from my perspective anyway, they have to be obliterated, eliminated. People, how do you do it? I don't know how many more times to say how you do it. The only way to really overthrow that regime is from within. We've created the conditions for that. The president has. Marvelously, brilliantly, spectacularly. And the conditions are there. But if certain steps aren't taken, in my humble opinion, and for all I know, maybe they are being taken, quite frankly, I hope so, then even if this regime falls and it collapses, the concern is, or the question is, what will replace it? Another such regime? That's a concern, too. We've got a lot more. The Power Hour, Hour 3 is next. We'll be right back.
1: How did I lose weight? And I did. Lean, right here. I did. I love this stuff. Listen, Brickhouse Nutrition been with me for a long time. So chatting with Miles, I'm up at like 235. True story, I never minded being 235, but you know what minded? 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
5: From ABC News, I'm Stephanie Officer. New info on Sunday's deadly cargo plane crash at Miami International Airport. NTSB officials saying Monday they've recovered the plane's black boxes but have yet to interview the two surviving crew members. ABC's Victor Oquendo.
6: Miami International Airport does not use EMAS. It's a system of lightweight, crushable material at the end of a runway to stop planes. At least 70 airports nationwide have installed that safety system, and the FAA credits it with saving nearly 500 lives.
5: Officials add the five victims killed were limited to the two vehicles hit when the plane overshot a runway and crashed on a nearby road. An Illinois woman is accused of murdering her child last week after allegedly texting about Lindsay Clancy. The Massachusetts mother charged with murdering her three children who blamed postpartum psychosis. ABC's Aaron Katursky.
7: While her husband was out of state, police say Corey Walsh hanged her two-year-old son from a rafter in the basement of the family home in Frankfort and then began stabbing herself in an upstairs bathtub. Court records said Walsh told police she did this to her baby because he was the devil. Her attorney said she was having a psychotic episode. Witnesses told police Walsh had recently become very invested in the Lindsay Clancy murder trial, which ended with the jury deadlocked.
5: Brooklyn, New York, an ocean of colors, flavors, and music Monday for the 59th annual West Indian American Day Parade. Soca pioneer Kess of Trinidad's Kess the Band, honorary Grand Marshal, with Jamaica's Buju Banton. Kess told me it's about time Soca gets the recognition it deserves.
8: It is an honor to have a page in the story. You know, I want to do my part and push my part and open the way and open the pathway for the younger ones as well, too, and preserve the history. And bring all of that in the forefront and get people to really know who we are. Now is the time. The doors have opened. Now let's showcase and show people who we are and why we are important for the world now.
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5: 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A close call over Los Angeles.
11: The United Airlines Boeing 737 MAX 9 was landing at LAX from Orlando on Monday when the pilots alerted air traffic control a drone almost hit them. 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
12: United 325, just at our present position at about 4,000, we had a drone go right by the aircraft.
13: Oh, okay. Did you see color rotors?
12: We did. We thought it was a bird at first. It was so close, but maybe quadcopter style.
11: Other pilots were warned about about drone activity in the area, the United flight landed safely. Alex Stone, ABC News, Los Angeles.
14: Labor Day does not just mark the unofficial end of summer, it's the official start to the school year. And the American Academy of Pediatrics is reminding parents to limit their kids' screen time.
15: It's not just about the screen time, it's about how can we find high-quality digital media, it's about how we're using it together and learning from it, and then it's also about the digital designs that may or may not align with children's well-being and development.
14: Dr. Tiffany Munzer, assistant professor of pediatrics at the University of Michigan, says it's important to be transparent with kids. The TSA has launched a new program called Gateside by TSA PreCheck, allowing eligible members without a plane ticket to go through airport security to meet someone at their gate. I'm Stephanie Officer, ABC News.
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20: 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Our number, 877-381-3811. We'll take calls at the bottom of the hour, 877-381-3811. Now,
0: you remember this guy who sort of led the protests at Columbia University? Remember him? His name was Moshe Moldawi. As they write here, Adam Credo at the Free Beacon, you're going to learn more about him now. Remember they tried to paint him as some kind of a Boy Scout, just exercising a free speech and so forth and so. No, he's... We knew he was worse. We said he was worse, but now we have all the receipts. As Adam Credo points out, Moshe Moldawi, the Palestinian Columbia University student who's facing deportation over a central role in the anti-Israel campus protest movement, it was also a pro-Hamas movement as well, has a previously undocumented history of, quote, support for terrorists, terrorist organizations, armed violence, and those who carried it out, unquote, according to a comprehensive investigation published Wednesday by 2 investigative journalists. They worked so hard to try and convince us that he was just a Boy Scout. The findings undermine Moldawi's own claims, as well as those by sympathetic media outlets, that he is being targeted by the Trump administration over his peaceful advocacy for Palestinian rights and those living in Gaza. The 100-page investigation, authored by journalists David Collier and Rachel Feldman, unearthed previously unseen statements in which Moldawi, who's from the West Bank, that is Judea and Samaria, promised to, quote, annihilate the Jews, unquote, praised Hamas, honored dead terrorists, and bragged that the Palestinians, quote, have the capacity and conviction to resist, to kill, and to wound. And this is what the so-called settlers in the so-called West Bank are facing. First of all, it's not the West Bank. It's Judea and Samaria. Secondly, they're not settlers. They're there as indigenous peoples, okay? Now, this guy Motion, who graduated last year from Columbia's highly selective undergraduate program, is now believed to be a graduate student at its left-wing international affairs school. Oh, imagine. Was briefly in immigration detention, but was released in April of last year. His case has been dragging out in the courts. Does nothing get done quickly in the courts? Is there no efficiency? Can we have efficiency with due process? Or does it have to take years? It's like the mastermind behind 9/11, 25 years. Now we got some jackass phony military judge who's throwing out some of his confession. What's he going to be doing soon? Walking the streets? They'll make him a hero by the time it's all over. Now, his violence, that is, his violence-tinged postings, some of which were published as recently as 2024, while Maldawi was on U.S. soil, tell, quote, armed resistance in the West Bank of Gaza, unquote. They directly challenged the student provocateur's portrayal of himself as a reformed and now peaceful activist who long rejected the type of violence commonly endorsed by students who protested alongside Maldawi at Columbia. The report provides additional evidence that some of Maldawi's family members, who he casts as victims of indiscriminate Israeli violence, were actually affiliated with armed Palestinian factions. This is not a report about something Maldawi said when he was young and later repudiated. The significance lies in the continuity. Hold on, I've got to move this closer. In the continuity to the current day, Collier and Feldman write in a press release upon publishing their report. Quote, the report does not just raise questions about how some media coverage has continued to portray Maldawi as a peace activist, but also raises serious concerns about how someone with such an extensive history of supporting armed violence was able to obtain a U.S. visa to come to our country and go to our Columbia University in the first place. I fear we are populated with this kind of a violent foreign reprobate throughout our country. Maldawi's ongoing deportation case is receiving widespread attention in the mainstream Western media, which often portrayed him as a moderate peace activist wrongly targeted by the Trump administration in its push to deport foreign students who engage in conduct deemed anti-Semitic or hateful toward the United States, often as part of their anti-Israel activism. The New York Slimes, for instance, published a glowing April 2025 profile. They claim Maldawi abandoned Columbia's protest movement, quote, because he wanted to engage in dialogue with supporters of Israel, unquote, and grew increasingly uncomfortable with the calls to violence that many students endorsed, like him. But now, let's just stop here. How hard would it have been for the vast investigative staff of the New York Slimes to find out what these two journalists found out? Not at all. But they didn't want to look under the rocks, did they? The New York Times has done such grave damage to the West, the United States, Cuba, in its day, Germany and Europe with the Holocaust, Russia and Ukraine in the 30s. The New York Times, you know, Castro that it promoted in the 1950s. It's just a sickening, sickening corporation. But the investigation by Collier and Feldman maintains those stories often obscured or recast Maldawi's recent past, failed to properly authenticate his own tales of oppression at the hands of the Israeli forces while living in a Judea and Samaria Palestinian refugee camp. At least seven of Madawi's family members examined in the report were found to have affiliations with armed factions. Well, it's just misunderstood. As Madawi built his public identity as a peace activist, troubling elements of his past were repeatedly obscured or recast. Armed fighters and members of terrorist groups were presented by him simply as innocent Palestinian victims, the report states. Terrorist connections within his own family were omitted from the stories he told about them, and important elements of the personal history he has presented to American audiences simply do not correlate with the contemporary historical record, quote unquote. In other words, he's a serial pathological liar. Imagine that. Madawi, 34, relocated to the United States in 2014. And while an undergraduate, emerged as an early leader in Columbia's post-October 7 protest movement. You know, the enemy, they flick a switch on, and then they ignite their operatives. That's what it is. He was detained by ICE agents last year. I'm expecting Chris Van Hollen to go up there to New York, Columbia, Mr. Producer, and have a beer with him, don't you think? Oh, yes, yes. Chris Van Hollen. Schmo. He was detained by ICE agents last year during an appointment to obtain U.S. citizenship. In deportation hearings soon commenced, an immigration judge ordered him to be removed from the country on June 3 of this year. But the case is being appealed. Madawi's support for radicalism emerged as early as 2013 when he was a young adult with hopes of moving to America. Have you noticed these Islamists want to move to America? Why? To destroy us, that's why. We're such suckers. We have the worst ruling class, the governing establishment, one can imagine. And then we have the Democrats. The Democrat Party is an institution, hates America. Gee, somebody ought to write a book that says the Democrat Party hates America, but somebody did. Me. And chapter and verse of how they hate America, and boy, do they hate America now. As of December 2024, Facebook video that was restricted to friends only, Madawi defiantly condemned an operation by the Palestinian Authority security forces to root out terrorists in the Jenin refugee camp, describing it as a slap in the face of the resistance, whether armed resistance in the West Bank of Gaza or the popular resistance that we began and are still engaged in outside the homeland. Popular resistance in America promoting violence. This guy should have had his ass kicked out of here a long time ago. These phony immigration judges, phony federal judges, I've had it up to here. Cholera. I've had it up to here with these people. And it goes on, and we will link to it, Mr. Producer. I encourage you to include it in the archives with the rest of it. We'll be right back.
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1: How did I lose weight? 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I did. I love this stuff. 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
0: Folks, please listen to me. 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The headlines give you the explosion. 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
19: This is Mark Levin wishing you a happy Labor Day. Now back to the best of me.
0: Oh yes, we like this song. Just a little bit, ladies and gentlemen. Just a little bit.

0: right, I better not. The phone lines are getting jammed up here. Let's take some calls. Let us go to Jerry, Charleston, West Virginia, the great WVTS. Go.
1: Hey, Mark. Thanks for taking my call.
0: My pleasure.
1: Couple of interesting things. Number one, West Virginia is a very rural state. Our largest city, which is our capital city, is less than 50,000 people. And the other interesting thing is we were
0: what
1: the only
0: What town is that? Morgantown, or am I wrong?
1: Charleston.
0: Charleston. What am I thinking?
1: I have no idea.
0: Me neither.
1: All right. Anyway, the other interesting thing is that we were the only state in the union that was made a state by the president that you mentioned earlier, Abraham Lincoln.
0: Yep.
1: Didn't
0: Civil War.
1: Go through Congress, Senate, nothing. Yeah, that's right. Civil War. Anyway, I have very good friend that had what you call a gentleman's farm out in the middle of nowhere here in West Virginia. She decided to sell her gentleman's farm, or gentlelady's farm, and a man from Great Britain bought it over the Internet. He lived about 10 miles, 15 miles south of London. He lived in a typical, average, little British community. Mm-hmm. There was two ways in and out. Anyway, so the Muslims started buying up all the houses in his little village.
0: Mm-hmm.
1: And the next thing you know, they put a gate up at both entrances and would not let anyone in after dark. So he said, I've had enough of that. And he got on the Internet, found my friend's farm here in West Virginia, and bought it and moved here. He said, I just can't take it anymore. And by the way, I was in London myself about 8 years ago, hoping to take in the local culture. But the local culture was all Muslim.
0: Eight years ago,
1: that's right. Every person I purchased something from was Muslim. And I couldn't believe that I was in Great Britain. It was unbelievable.
0: The last time we were in Great Britain, let me think a second, give or take 24, 25 years ago, I don't remember ever seeing a single Muslim or anybody dressed as a Muslim, if you will. Not one. Not one.
1: Mm-hmm. Mm-hmm.
0: And we used to walk in London, 2 a.m, across the Thames there with the bridge, anywhere in London pretty much. And there was never any problems, none of that stuff going on. And I hear it's totally different. I also hear that it's very dirty now, that it's very unsafe now, that young girls are not safe in particular now. I mean, I am hearing all these things that I assume are correct.
1: That is true. The other thing I find interesting over the last 15 to 18 months, we've had probably 15 to 18 Muslim-owned stores opened in our valley. And most of the stores are the type that sell cigarettes and vaping and that kind of thing, which true Muslims, you know, they don't partake of that.
0: Right.
1: But they don't mind selling it to anyone else that's non-Muslim, you see.
0: Hmm.
1: And the word came down that some guy in New York sent a whole bunch of these people toward the south and here in our little city. And I'm just amazed at the stores that pop up about every month, month and a half, there's a new Muslim store. Now, I know they're Muslims because we looked up the tax records for them.
0: Mm-hmm.
1: So they appear to be, as you have always said, encroaching and taking over these little communities to what end?
0: It's all intentional. It's all strategic. And they expect people to leave because they overwhelm the communities and they make demands and they do other things. This is what I'm saying. There's no assimilation. There are some Muslims that have obviously assimilated into our society. There's an assistant banker who is my banker. He's appalled by the Islamists. Zudi Jasser, we know. There are others as well. But the problem is there's simply too many who are of the Islamist mindset. It's not an insignificant minority, if not a majority. It's a big problem.
1: That's right.
0: And West Virginia, I mean, nobody would think about this in West Virginia from the rest of the country. That's true. But it is, it's happening in every single state in the country. And you wouldn't know that they're about 1.5% of the population, but growing very, very fast. And, you know, if the Republicans in Washington, who are the majority, can't do much about it, we have a huge problem because the Democrats are all into this. Just like the left in Europe, they will sweep in as many as they possibly can because you just heard the vast majority of them vote Democrat. And the Democrats, they don't care. I mean, you have the governor of Virginia that just swept in over 60,000 ex-felons. They're looking for voters in any place they can. I bet if they could, they'd be sending ballots all over the world to get votes. You know, they don't really care. They're just power hungry. They hate the Constitution. They hate the limits that it places on them. Because if they're not Marxists, then they're sympathetic to Marxists. And if they're not that, then they're sympathetic to Islamists. What they're not sympathetic to is Americanism and Americans. We'll be right back.

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0: outside of Washington at the Pentagon. And God knows where that other jet was headed. People think the Capitol building, maybe the White House, till the heroes sacrificed their lives and took it out. You'd think we would have learned, but we have not. The Israelis, just 3 years or so ago, October 7th, they endured the same heartbreak in their Holy Land. But torture, sexual bestiality, the slaughtering of families, the burning people to death. Do you know little born babies were roasted in microwave ovens? Did you read that, Mr. Producer? The Israelis took out this guy that called his parents and bragged about killing 10 Israelis. Well, the IDF just killed him about a week or two ago. Of the 10 were 3 newborn babies. He stuck them in microwave ovens. It's hard to imagine this kind of evil, but it exists, you know. Different decades, different attacks, same evil. Each year, the International Fellowship of Christians and Jews hosts Flags of Fellowship, a movement where thousands of congregations display memorial flags to honor the 1,200 who were slaughtered on October 7th by the Islamist enemy. It is a way to stand with Israel in faith and prayer and remembrance and solidarity with us and what we went through. Each flag represents a loved one, a family forever changed, and a promise that we will not forget. Today, hatred and violence still threaten our world, yet Scripture calls us to stand firm, confront the grieving, comfort the grieving, honor the lost, and shine a light on in the darkness. Together we remember, we honor, we declare that evil will not have the final say. 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Learn how you or your place of worship can participate in Flags of Fellowship at levinforthefellowship.org. That's L-E-V-I-N for the fellowship.org. levinforthefellowship.org. Let's continue with our phones here. Let's go to Randy, Omaha, Nebraska, on iHeartRadio. How are you? iHeart app, I should say.
1: Really good, Mark. Thank you.
0: Thank you.
1: I'm glad I got through. So we have this Sharia-free American caucus, and I think it's being led by Chip Roy and, I believe, Keith Self. And I think it's a great idea. The last I checked,
0: so
1: I think they were up to over 60 members. I'm just hoping that
0: 60 members, that is outrageous. Every damn Republican and some Democrats should be in support of this. And Chip Roy, poor Chip Roy. Unfortunately, he didn't win his race. I think it was for Attorney General of Texas. He would have been absolutely fantastic and on the front lines of fighting this. It's too bad.
1: Yeah, you're right. He would have. But I guess my question is, and then I had another question, if you don't mind.
0: All right.
1: Is it you think this will really lead to somewhere? Because I'm of the belief, with the threat of Islam, that we really should have a Sharia-free America law of some kind.
0: Well, I think we have to do everything possible to try and diminish this and remove it. The goal of coming to America is to assimilate into our system, not to set up these fiefdoms, these segregated communities, which are challenging our culture and challenging our society. That's the death to this country, as it is to any country, and you can see it all throughout Europe. They're dying. Now, we have the benefit of seeing this with our own two eyes. It's not theoretical. Why in the world would we go down this path? So, yes, of course, we should ban it as a substitute for the Constitution and our law and so forth. So

0: Well, you create a community within one of our counties, within one of our states. You will comply with our laws. With our laws. The problem with the Islamists is, the problem generally is the political nature of Islam and Sharia law, where it requires compliance with its law to the exclusion and in substitution of our law. Now, that cannot be accepted in our country. The purpose of immigration is to improve our country and the citizens here, to help us. It's not to be an open door to anybody who wants to come in and make whatever demands they want to make. We basically have two ideologies working here, the Marxists and the Islamists. And both of them demand that we destroy ourselves, that we surrender our liberty, that we abandon our faiths for them. And the answer is no, and you shouldn't be here. And if our laws are not satisfactory to fix this, then pass new damn laws, if we can. And if they filibuster it in the Senate, then make us aware of which senators are participating in this. But the fact is, localities and states have a lot of power in this. Zoning laws. Somebody told me, smart guy, a senator, he says to me, how do we stop this? You can't just zone say no based on religion. Well, then don't say no based on religion. Say no based on the fact that individuals or that community will not adhere to state law, that they exist not to adhere to state law. Therefore, we will deny them a permit to build whatever it is they want to build. And then let's take it all the way to the Supreme Court and let's duke it out. But we have to have people who are thinking outside the box, like I do. We have to have people who are embracing the Constitution while doing so, like I do. And they've got to take action now, before it's too late. And the hour is already late. It is much harder to remove people like this than it is to stop them from coming in the first place. And I think, thank God for this president. For the most part, they've stopped them from coming in, certainly in large numbers. He went after birthright citizenship. A bogus Supreme Court decision, utterly bogus, was issued. We've got chain migration. All this stuff's being used against us inside our country. A short period of time, the Biden regime, they've put all these radical lawyers on the federal courts, gave them black robes, gave them courtrooms. They're there for life. And I've noticed, by the way, while I'm on that subject, Randy, that there's been no significant effort by the Republicans in Congress to change the judicial districts and so forth and so on. Congress has the power to do that. When it comes to the lower federal courts, Congress created those courts. It could say tomorrow, again, getting it through the Senate might be an issue, but it could try, that we are going to eliminate 10% of all federal district courts. It could say we're going to eliminate 10% of all the most recent federal judges that have gotten these positions. Now, the Democrats will fight it, but they'll fight everything. And we are in battle with them for our very survival. They just told us they have a big tent for communists. They endorsed a neo-Nazi in Maine. At least he was, I believe, but he had the tattoo. They will do anything for power. So they're already trying to destroy our country, our way of life. We're in this battle whether we like it or not. We must, our generation, we must engage. And we better win. It's win or lose. Thank you for your call, Randy. Excellent call. We'll be right back.
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3: How did I lose weight? And I did. Lean, right here. I did. I love this stuff. Listen, Brickhouse Nutrition been with me for a long time. So chatting with Miles, I'm up at like 2:35. True story, I never minded being 235, but you know what minded? 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
7: The midterms are almost here, and Republicans could be in deep trouble. Polls show Democrats leading in key races. Tonight, Rob Finnerty on Newsmax reveals the growing threat from the DSA and the radical left. With less than 60 days to go, Finnerty says it's time for the GOP to hit the panic button. The House may go, and control of the Senate is up for grabs. Gas prices, mortgage rates, health care, and out-of-control national debt. Americans are angry. And Newsmax shows you how the progressive left wants total control of Congress. Tallarico, El Sayed, AOC, Bernie Sanders. Finnerty reveals President Trump's secret plan to fight back. Don't miss Finnerty tonight at 8 p.m. Eastern on Newsmax. 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
9: Anelia Mejia.
0: Who the hell is that, Mr. Producer? Representative from New Jersey. Welcome to my country. Anelia. Or welcome your parents to my country. Anelia. She's on the floor of the House today, and I don't mean face down. Cut 16, go.
10: Expanding the court is one of the clearest tools we have to restore its integrity. Ethics reforms and staggered term.
0: That's enough. What a liar. These people are sick. at least during FDR's presidency. He had a vice president who had been the former Speaker of the House, Democrat, obviously, had a huge Democrat majority. They could have pushed through whatever they wanted in the House and Senate, but they said no to packing the Supreme Court. No. Even though it was FDR, even though the court had ruled against so much of his New Deal that the Democrat Party supported, they said, no, we're not going to change this. Not now. And here we have a party that is really so much a party that has these Marxist elements in it and hates this country. Hates this country. Listen to this one. Mary Scanlon of Pennsylvania. I wonder if she's of the Scanlon family, seriously, of Pennsylvania. Anyway, cut 17, go.
11: I am here to emphasize that this proposed constitutional amendment would undermine our system of checks and balances.
0: Okay, Mumbles, enough for her. That would undermine our system of checks and balances if we have 9 members on the Supreme Court. You understand? It would undermine it. And she goes on to say, go ahead, Rich, play it.
11: In the face of the founder's wisdom. I think
0: okay,
11: it would be
0: okay, the founder's wisdom. So we have morons everywhere. Tell me, ladies and gentlemen, does she understand the difference between the founders generically and the framers? See, we had framers of the Constitution, and then we had a broader group of founders, you see. I'm going to continue to push. And I'm sure it will be objected to that any Democrat elected to the House or the Senate who does not support the Constitution must not be sworn in because the oath requires them to support the Constitution. You understand what I'm saying? I'm not playing games. Enough is enough. We need to draw a line. That's not radical. What's radical is the people we're having to deal with, having to find ways to stop what's taking place here. Let's go to John, Southampton, Massachusetts. How are you, John?
12: I'm well, Mark. Thank you. Great to talk with you.
0: Enjoy
12: all of your shows and programs, and I love you.
0: You're the one. I love you, too. Thank you, brother.
12: I'm calling about a bill that's in the Massachusetts legislature, and it's kind of interesting. It's come out of both the Senate and House committees with favorable recommendations. And it basically says in a nutshell that they want to make a permanent commission devoted to promoting Islam and its adherents to seats of power at all levels of state government.
0: Okay, number one, that sounds totally unconstitutional to me, okay? On the one hand, these leftists say separation of church and state, and this would not be separation of church and state. You can't even have silent prayer in Massachusetts public schools today. You can't even read the Ten Commandments openly in classrooms today, and you're going to have a state-sanctioned commission to promote Islam at all levels of the government? Now, that should be an easy one for a rational legal group to take up and to defeat this. It should be an easy one. That is low-hanging fruit, or shall I say fruitcakes. But you get my point.
12: Yes, but we are in the Commonwealth of Massachusetts, and I'm sure that you know enough about this radical, whacked-out, crazy, mad governor that we have.
0: She is nuts. She is nuts. Abortion on demand, infanticide. She is the face for that. There's no question. She is nuts. All right, don't get mad, John. I got to run. I apologize. I'm sorry you're stuck with this. There's fewer and fewer places you can go where there's any rational human beings. It's crazy. In positions of power. 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
0: Yes, indeed. Whatever he said. All right, let's go to Barry, Fairfax County, Virginia, the great WMAL. Go right ahead, please.
14: Yes, sir. Time is running out. So I'll say earlier tonight, you mentioned that some clergy declared that Zakat, which is the obligatory charity, can be used for political purposes. And this is completely against what God says in the Quran. It's specifically, we don't have time, but I could read chapter and verse multiple places that
0: just
14: says,
0: tell me.
14: Yeah, it has to be paid off of the net income we receive, 2.5%, and given exactly in this order: the parents, relatives, orphans, the poor, and the traveling alien. The people what is commonly known as Islam.
0: Barry, call me back tomorrow. I got a hard break. I want to hear more from you about this. And you're originally from Iran, I see here, too. So definitely call back tomorrow. We salute our armed forces, police officers, firefighters, emergency personnel, our truckers, ICE. We love our ICE. That's right. All the people in Israel and Ukraine and Iran. And you, the American.
3: 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And I did. Lean, right here. I did. I love this stuff. 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
15: From- from ABC News, I'm Stephanie Officer. New York City Mayor Zoran Mamdani is in the hot seat over his planned appearance for the city's 9/11 remembrance ceremony at the World Trade Center later this week, with several former city leaders now weighing in. ABC's Jaisha Patel.
16: Mayor Mamdani says he will be in attendance. He'll be the first Muslim mayor to do so. And almost every mayor before him has attended this ceremony. Family members who lost loved ones on 9/11 have started an online petition, which has nearly 100,000 signatures, calling for Mayor Mamdani to not attend the remembrance ceremony Friday. Former Governor George Pataki has come out and said the same. And yesterday, former Mayor Rudy Giuliani made baseless claims that Mayor Mamdani doesn't believe 9/11 was a terrorist attack. So some are calling Giuliani's comments anti-Muslim.
15: More pain at the pump blamed on the war with Iran.
17: Fighting in the Strait of Hormuz, keeping gas prices elevated back here at home. They're now averaging $4.15 a gallon. That's according to AAA. And that's on track to set a new record for the highest prices ever this time of year. The national average has never before seen $4 an average on Labor Day.
15: ABC's Olivia Rubin. We're hearing from the college student who jumped through the window of a fast food restaurant to protect its workers. ABC's Melissa Adan.
18: And my body was like, you got to get through that drive-thru window.
19: Luca Opperman was waiting in the drive-thru of an In-N-Out Burger in Lake Elsinore, California, when he says he heard loud yelling inside the restaurant.
18: He's banging on the counter with this, like, baseball bat-sized stick.
19: The quick-thinking athlete grabbed a spatula and confronted 53-year-old Antoinetta Sanchez, who was allegedly angry about her food. Opperman tackled the woman after she swung the stick, taking it away from her.
18: Just doing what I can, you know.
19: Just last month, a 24-year-old man opened fire in a Twin Falls, Idaho In-N-Out Burger, killing three and wounding seven.
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15: The International Atomic Energy Agency says the former Assad-era government in Syria was constructing a nuclear reactor designed for possible use in nuclear weapons.
21: The potential for making nuke bombs was always denied, but there was a very serious concern about the possibility, says the Director General of the UN Atomic Agency, Rafael Grossi, at the agency's meeting in Vienna. Syria was believed to have operated an extensive, undeclared nuclear program under former President Bashar al-Assad that included a nuclear reactor built by North Korea. After Assad's ouster, the new government agreed to give agency inspectors access to suspected former nuclear sites.
15: ABC's Chuck Sievertson. France and South Korea are co-sponsoring a meeting of entertainment execs and social media platforms on how to use artificial intelligence for good.
22: They are saying that artificial intelligence can be a tool for innovation in the movie industry, in the streaming business, whilst also guarding against people stealing content. French President Emmanuel Macron welcoming in VIPs earlier, saying that screens shouldn't be our enemy, arguing that a global alliance of companies and governments must chart a course for change for the benefit of us all.
15: ABC's Tom Sufi Burridge. History is made in the minor leagues. Brewers prospect Thomas Pannone threw 94 pitches over 9 innings, striking out 8 batters without allowing a single base runner in the AAA Nashville Sound shutout of the Durham Bulls. It's the first individual perfect game in the minors since 2017. I'm Stephanie Officer, ABC News.
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5: 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I'm a morning host, Super Talk 99.7 WTN. 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I feel like I've got 3 days of news to get through in this radio show, so let's get right to it. The latest on Iran. This has now come down in the last, it looks like the last hour or so. The headline is, scores wounded as Iranian-backed Houthis attack Saudi Arabia. So this is an obvious escalation, and throughout the morning we'll talk a little bit about Iran as they continue to escalate. I believe that what's happening with Iran is that it is an escalation on their part, but what they're really trying to do is, this is sort of a last gasp, if you will. But here's what happened with Saudi Arabia. Saudi-led coalition forces are vowing a resolute response to a wave of attacks from Yemen's Iran-backed Houthi rebels early Tuesday morning that they say, Saudi Arabia says, wounded at least 73 civilians. They say that they described the attacks as senseless, saying Houthi forces had targeted civilian and economic sites. And so this is something now that the Iranians and the Houthi rebels, because as you know, the Iranians back the Houthi rebels. And so this is, by and large, an attack by Iran on Saudi Arabia. This is Iran attacking our interests in the Middle East and our allies in the Middle East as well as this war continues. They say, despite efforts to stay clear of America's war with Iran, Saudi Arabia faced missile attacks from the Houthis back in July, ending a 4-year de facto ceasefire between the rebel group and the kingdom. They do say that women and children were among the wounded in Tuesday's attacks, and so they say the attacks constitute a blatant violation of the kingdom's sovereignty and a direct threat to the security and the safety of its citizens and residents. Well, this isn't a surprise, folks. I mean, if I were Saudi Arabia, I would do everything in my power to help the United States end this war, because this is the kind of thing that Saudi Arabia is going to have to face, because Iran, as I said, a couple of things are going on. Number one is that here we are coming off of a Labor Day weekend with gas prices escalating, gas prices continuing to go up. But also there were some articles in, I think, the Wall Street Journal, I think the other one was Reuters, where they're talking about how this really is for Iran. They are at their last days, if you will. The Iranian government, the Islamic Revolutionary Guard, word is that inside the Iranian government, you do have now some members of the government trying to convince the Islamic Revolutionary Guard there in Iran, this is over. And we need to, right now, what we need to do is we need to negotiate some sort of a settlement while we still actually have something to negotiate with. Because the longer that this goes, the worse it is for the Iranians. President Trump, over the Labor Day weekend, he posted a meme, and it was a great meme, where it was basically the entire Iranian Navy, and it was at the bottom of the sea. And it had the Iranian flag on it and everything else. And so this is, you know, the President Trump, as you know, our president, also troller in chief. So let me just go through some of the things that we've seen over the last couple of days related to Iran. So again, coming off Labor Day weekend, oil and gas prices, of course, do continue to skyrocket. That is bad news for the Republicans heading into the midterms, as everyone knows. It's also bad news for you, for us driving around this evening, for you truckers out on the road as well. Clearly bad news for you with the price of diesel continuing to go up. There's more news regarding Iran over the last several days, you know, just to get you caught up.
6: Iran says it's going to create an exclusion zone in the Strait of Hormuz. They want to control what ships enter and leave the strait.
5: Really?
6: But they're not saying yet or any details as to how they plan to enforce that zone.
5: So this was on Fox News over the last, 24 hours, I think. So the Iranians, of course, you know, they're talking big as they are now announcing this, as you just heard, this new exclusion zone. Basically, what they're saying is that they're going to be expanding their control over the Strait of Hormuz. You heard Steve Harrigan there with Fox News saying, well, they're not telling us how they're going to do this, just that they're going to do this. Now, realize that part of this is just, you know, perhaps Iran doing what Iran does. They saber rattle, but, you know, certainly as Saudi Arabia found out, Iran does have the ability to do what they need to do, which is, of course, fund and control the Houthi rebels to go after our allies in the Middle East. So, you know, they do have obviously some teeth behind their threats. So this could be saber rattling. They do have to portray strength to their people in Iran. They're not really saying how they intend to expand that control. Now, the good news is that, yes, we have been able to get some tankers through, escorting them through the Strait of Hormuz with our military. That has been an ongoing conversation. That is obviously a very good thing. But what has become clear, and if you had to get gas over the weekend like I did, you know this firsthand, is that, yes, even though we've been able to escort ships through the Strait of Hormuz, we are still, they say, at record highs as far as gas prices go this Labor Day weekend. So regardless as to what the president says, and, you know, he says this often, that we're not getting enough oil through the Strait of Hormuz, that the president obviously would have to acknowledge that. The president also, though, says that, yeah, you know what? We have complete control over the Strait of Hormuz. Clearly we don't. He does say, on the one hand, that, yes, it is still restricted, but he'll, on the other hand, definitely say that we do have complete control. Oftentimes, President Trump talking out of both sides of his mouth, one of the things I believe the president is doing is he is talking about how we control the Iranian ports, while at the same time saying that we do have complete control over the Strait. We clearly don't. We still have severe restrictions on the number of ships getting through the Strait of Hormuz, but this is what the president does. I don't know about you. It's been a little frustrating for me watching this whole thing take place. But here's what we know. Despite the president saying that we have control over the Strait, gas prices are still way high. Now, as you probably know, it takes a while for what is going on in the Strait of Hormuz to hit the gas tanks. We all know that. So we'll have to see ultimately what happens. The Daily Mail has a great story on how the United States was able to clear the Strait of Hormuz of all of those mines. And so it does look like the Strait has been cleared of a lot of these mines. We'll get into some of the details on that incredible story later on in the broadcast. But, you know, there's no doubt about it. that we as Americans are suffering, and we need to figure out a way, Donald Trump needs to figure out a way to lower gas prices. Over the last couple of days, Iran has launched ballistic missiles at our U.S. warships. This happened again over the Labor Day weekend. So we blasted three, not one, not two, but three of their oil tankers.
6: This move by Iran comes after the U.S. hit three Iranian oil tankers on Saturday. The U.S. attacks were in response, retaliation for an Iranian attack. Iran tried to hit two U.S. ships, warships in the region. While that attack failed with ballistic missiles, many saw it as a dangerous escalation because it was not commercial shipping being targeted, but U.S. warships. And U.S. officials continue to say that they are escorting more and more ships through the strait each week.
5: Yep, and that is part of what I was mentioning earlier. We got a lot of ships. Apparently now they say more and more that are getting through the strait. But so far, we're not seeing an impact on our gas prices as they continue to go up. They continue to rise. And this is why I believe that this Venezuela oil deal that we have with Venezuela that we're working on is so important. Now, not everybody agrees with me. This is one of the things that I've noticed about the Venezuelan oil deal is that, you know, some conservatives think that this is a great idea, and I'm going to say that's me. Others think it's not a great idea, and that's fine as well. We will all have to agree to disagree. I respect everyone's opinion. But here's the reason why I like the Venezuelan oil deal is because the more powerful Venezuela becomes, the more powerful that we become in the oil-producing business, the more we neutralize Iran, the more we neutralize the Middle East. And I do believe, because some people are saying, how is this America first? I believe that it's America first because this makes America stronger. It does. Did you see what Reuters reported? Big Saturday article on how Iran's leverage is weakening big time. Part of that weakening leverage is that the more that Venezuela continues to work on getting more oil out of the ground years from now, this is not going to help us today or tomorrow, but years from now, when Venezuela hopefully is up to full oil producing power, that will denigrate Iran's leverage in the Middle East because they're the ones that are politicizing the Strait of Hormuz. And so, yeah, over the weekend, big Saturday article, Iran's leverage is weakening. We know that their economy is in tatters. The global oil market has begun to adapt to this disruption, especially their weaponization of the Strait of Hormuz. And so part of what the Wall Street Journal and Reuters and other places are reporting on is that the longer that this thing goes on, the weaker Iran's grip on the oil market becomes. This is Energy Secretary Chris Wright, and he says, yeah, we got this.
7: We know every ship, the name of the ship, what it's carrying, you know, in these convoys we're pushing. So we did indeed get just under 18 million barrels of crude in a 24-hour period earlier last week. And the running average right now is over 9 million barrels a day.
5: And that's good news. Obviously, we need to figure out any way we possibly can to lower gas prices. And again, the thing with Venezuela, that's not going to help us for years down the road. I'm going to talk about the whole Venezuelan oil deal a little bit later on in the program. I just kind of want to give you sort of an overview of what is going on with Iran. So we do now have Reuters, the Wall Street Journal, both saying, yes, Iran's top political leaders, they are now being urged to end the war. They have to do it without looking like they lost. That is incredibly important to Iran and the Islamic Revolutionary Guard. But they do need some sort of an off-ramp. And that's probably what Donald Trump is going to consider at some point is, okay, how do I help Iran get out of this mess so that we can just end this? And that's what Donald Trump needs to do to help lower our gas prices. Iran does need this off-ramp. They need one, I would say this, before their country simply implodes. Because Iran, I mean, everybody knows what is going on with their economy. We have just decimated their economy. Thank you to Scott Bessent. The more we are able to get ships through their blockade, while we're able to block their ports, we do untold damage to their economy. So more ships getting through the Strait of Hormuz as their ports are blocked and their economy is being obliterated by the United States as we go after not only their economy, but we also sanction countries that are trying to do business with Iran. And we are definitely on the right track. I'm going to tell you that I've been very pessimistic on this war for a long time. Tonight, I'm starting to feel actually more encouraged. Coming up, some great words of wisdom from none other than Senator John Kennedy. I love what he had to say. The phone number, 866-90-RED-EYE, 866-907-3339. If you can't call in, text in 615-737-9986. Got a lot more straight ahead. This is Red Eye Radio.
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5: 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Hope you are doing well. The phone number again, 866-90-RED-EYE. And if you want to, if you can't call in, you can text in. And I got to tell you, 615-737-9986. And the discussion about Venezuelan oil and whether or not this is going to be good for our economy. Number one, yeah, I believe that it will be. It's a long ways down the road. Trust me when I say I understand that. I think that what the president is looking to do right now as we head into the midterms here in 2026, got the midterms, then it's his last 2 years in office. And so I think the deal with Venezuela is what I would call one of those legacy moves that the president is trying to do something that will help America in the long run. And this is one of those things where, because you know how oftentimes, and Gary and Eric, they talk about this all the time. I know that I do as well during my morning show in Nashville, where, you know, there's some presidents, well, all presidents, when you look at their term in office, you look at their time in office, you can't really judge them based on the decisions that they make right now. Sometimes it takes a long time for their decisions to either, you know, bear fruit or to implode. And that's just the way that it is. And so sometimes what looks really smart on a given day, 5, 10, 15, 20 years later, you look back and you think, boy, that was an absolute train wreck. For me, for the Venezuela thing, I think what Donald Trump is trying to do is he is trying to set America up for lower gas prices for the long run. And I think that in 20, 30, 40, 50 years, we are going to look back on this move by Donald Trump and say, yes, that changed gas prices. That changed America's economy for the better, courtesy of Donald Trump. So I think it's a legacy move for the president. And again, a lot of people agree, a lot of people disagree. Ultimately, we'll have to see what happens. By the way, somebody pointed out on the text line that I'm using, 615-737-9986, saying that, like to point out that gas prices right now, they are still lower than they were 4 years ago under Joe Biden. That is true. I mean, I do understand that not everybody wants to hear that, well, hey, you know, gas prices or inflation, they're still under where Joe Biden had it at his peak. I totally get that, and I understand that. But right now, we are dealing with where we are currently, and the impact of the war in Iran and other things have been having on our gas prices. And so, yes, you are right. A couple of different things can be true. Joe Biden had us in a far, far different place, a far worse place than Donald Trump did. That is most certainly true. But at the end of the day, the question is, heading into the midterm elections, from a purely political standpoint, are prices higher at not only the pump, but also are they higher at the grocery store? Not 4 years ago, but where they were, you know, just a year or two ago when Donald Trump took office. The sad reality, that is yes, that does not help us in the midterm elections. Got a lot more straight ahead on Red Eye Radio.
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3: 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I love this stuff. 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True story. I never minded being 2:35, but you know what minded? 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

0: controversial Venezuelan oil deal, especially as it relates to the news of the day. Iran always part of the news of the day, clearly, and this morning is no exception with the Iranians attacking Saudi Arabia and injuring close to, as far as we can tell, about 100 people. The Saudi Arabians are really, really angry. And as I said, you know, this could be one last gasp for the Iranians, because both the Wall Street Journal and Reuters are reporting that from inside Iran, word is that there is a very large conversation going on where the Iranians are trying to convince the Islamic Revolutionary Guard. They're really the ones that control the negotiations and control the country. They need to come to an agreement while they still have some leverage, because their economy is basically in tatters. I love what Senator John Kennedy had to say. This was over the weekend, and talking about what is happening with Iran and, of course, here in America as well.
1: I think no fair-minded person who believes in life, death, and the resurrection, if that's what you believe in, can look around and think that the world is not safer because of a degraded Iran, degraded Hamas, degraded Hezbollah, and Assad is gone. The world is safer. We have accomplished all of our objectives in Iran. I will be glad to talk about what they are if you want to. There's just one problem. The strait is semi-closed. It's not completely closed. Anywhere from a third to 70%, if you believe Goldman Sachs, of the oil is getting through. The blockade was a smart play. It's hurting the Iranians badly. It's hurting the government. That nothing's coming in, nothing's coming out. They're going to have to eat and drink their oil. And I think we ought to leave it on for a few more months if we can stand the pain at the pump.
0: And that is the big question. Can we stand the pain at the pump? I mean, obviously, I can't mention it enough. Midterm elections are coming up. And as Gary and Eric tell you, and they're absolutely right, where prices are everything. You know, you can point to, and I've got a list of positive things that are going on with our economy right now. But at the end of the day, people talk about what is happening at the gas pump and what is happening in the grocery store. And again, are prices better than Joe Biden's peak? Yes, they are with Joe Biden's peak. But where are they here as it relates to the last couple of years? They are definitely higher. The other problem we have is that the gasoline prices, the prices at the pump, are directly a reflection of what we are doing in Iran. And so while we can say, yes, we are cheaper than Joe Biden at his peak, the bottom line is we are more expensive than we were in the last couple of years when Donald Trump took over. So that's a big problem. Anyway, a lot of positives in the economy right now. The jobs market, we had those great jobs numbers. Thursday, Friday they came out last week. We didn't end up in a recession. A lot of folks predicted we would end up in a recession. We didn't. The stock market is strong. Lots of investment going on as well. Inflation is still higher. Core inflation, though, that's taking out the always volatile food and energy. That is not nearly as bad as it was. So that's good. Wages have been growing as well. Not necessarily keeping up with inflation, but real close. So do I have some concerns about the economy? Yes, I do. Is it as bad as some people say? I would say no, that it's not. Do I see light at the end of the tunnel with the Iranian war, which I've been very pessimistic on lately? Yes, I do see light at the end of the tunnel. Fingers crossed. This isn't, you know, when it's Reuters and the Wall Street Journal predicting that the end could be near because of the dynamics that are going on within Iran. That's not Donald Trump talking and bloviating like the president does. I love the president, but let's all be honest. He bloviates. He talks a lot, and sometimes he talks out of his you-know-where. He does. They want to make a deal. No, they don't want to make a deal. If they wanted to make a deal, they would have made a deal. Don't even get me started on that. But when the Wall Street Journal and Reuters also reporting that they are talking about and considering ways to get out of this war looking like they can pull out some sort of a victory, some sort of an off-ramp, then that is very good news. 615-737-99

0: 96 is the phone number. 866-90 Red Eye is the phone number. 866-907-3339. Have you guys noticed that with the whole Lindsey Clancy trial, which is, of course, as you probably know, ended in a retrial on Friday, they're now trying to decide what they're going to do next. But have you noticed that motherhood is being villainized? There are so many disturbing things that have come out of this Lindsey Clancy trial. Now, had you told me when this whole thing started, and you all know what it is, right? Lindsey Clancy, she basically, in my opinion, she murdered, but she killed her three kids, and she claims that it was postpartum depression. It was the medications. You know, she didn't have enough medications. She didn't have the right medications, so on and so forth. And you have all of these women. This is the craziness with it. You have all of these women that are defending Lindsey Clancy after she took her kids into the basement and murdered them, sent her husband out, clearly premeditated, sends her husband out to go to the drugstore, pick up some food, all the way across town so that she could murder her three children, takes them down into the basement, and then she herself jumps out the window trying to commit suicide. Ultimately, she ended up paralyzed, and now she has been on trial. And again, it ended in a mistrial. One brave juror. You had all of these jurors that were willing to allow her to, I'm not going to say she would get off scot-free. She wouldn't, but she would go to a mental health institution as opposed to a prison. And the majority of the jury wanted to send her to a mental institution, you know, get some psychiatric help as opposed to the prison. Well, there is one juror who said, no, Lindsey Clancy belongs in prison. They couldn't come to an agreement, so they ended up in a mistrial. We don't know what's going to happen next. But, you know, there's a lot of disturbing things. In the news today, there is a story of a crime that happened back in June where a mother and her mother killed their four kids. There's another story that came out over the last few days of a woman in Chicago who killed her child. And this was a woman who apparently was very active in the Lindsey Clancy, you know, message boards and, you know, the chat rooms and all of that. Yeah. And I hate to say it, but if Lindsey Clancy ultimately ends up getting away with this and not going to an actual prison to serve hard time for the murders, in my opinion, that she committed, well, then I think we're going to find out exactly how sick our society has become. Because we're going to see women do these horrible, horrible things. I want to play you a piece of audio. This is a very disturbing piece of audio, but it's indicative of what we're seeing on the socials right now, where you do have this villainization of motherhood. Listen to this.
1: And then I get pregnant and I have a daughter. I have a girl. Oh my God. Dream come true. I was like, this is great. I have been severely disappointed with the dream. My husband works a lot more than he used to, so spending time with him, it's not like it used to be. I can't take a shit by myself. I can't eat when I want to. I can't go out and just get a Dunkin' whenever I want to. I can't film a video whenever I want to.
0: I think this woman is nuts.
1: I can't scream whenever I want to. I can't go to dinner whenever I want to. Dream bigger. Dream bigger. Do not try to make the family that you've always wanted. Don't even do it. Don't do it. Go be hot. Go create your family with friends and experiences and yourself and your spirituality and nature, because hot take, it's not worth it.
0: So she says, hot take, it's not worth it. Do you know, it's interesting. Now, number one, I by the way, I posted this on my socials at Dan Mandis Show, but you know, I watched this video. Number one, I'm trying to figure out if it's actually real because we don't see a baby in there. But the other question that I would have is, girlfriend, Your baby sounds like, you know, he or she, it's a she, is, I don't know, about 3 or 4 months, right? My grandson, I just spent some time with my grandson over the last couple of days, and he's about 3.5 months. So that sounds exactly like how my grandson cries. If you're so miserable, give your baby up for adoption for the sake of the baby, right? If you're so miserable, newborn babies and small babies, they are adoption gold. And so for the sake of the baby, give it up for adoption. And if I were the authorities, you know, if I don't know who this woman is or where she is. And by the way, when I utilize the term woman, definitely using that term loosely. But she's certainly no mother. But wherever she is, if somebody knows who this woman is, I would absolutely report her to the authorities.
1: Do not have children. Do not do it to yourself. There is no return receipt. The rage I have inside of me.
0: Right there. The rage, she says, that I have inside of me. I hope somebody's paying attention in her state. Because to me, this is all part of motherhood being villainized. But also, it sounds like she's threatening this baby.
1: The depression and the wanting to, I have inside of me, even with a supportive partner, even with a person that's your help, that's your village sometimes, it doesn't matter. It doesn't matter. It still sucks because a baby for many, many, many, many years, not just a newborn, for many years, they are a parasite. And that means that they will not only suck every thing of your energy, but they will also suck every ounce of your soul from your body. Don't do it.
0: I mean, again, again, give it up for adoption. This is not difficult. You know, my opinion is the baby would be better off without this woman as a mother, because clearly she is not. And this is part of the dynamic in America of the Lindsey Clancy trial, is all of these people are supporting and standing up for and defending Lindsey Clancy. And part of that dynamic, again, is villainizing mothers. And that is absolutely wrong. Got a lot more straight ahead on Red Eye Radio.
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19: From ABC News, I'm Stephanie Officer. New info on Sunday's deadly cargo plane crash at Miami International Airport. NTSB officials saying Monday they've recovered the plane's black boxes but have yet to interview the two surviving crew members. ABC's Victor Oquendo.
20: Miami International Airport does not use EMAS. It's a system of lightweight, crushable material at the end of a runway to stop planes. At least 70 airports nationwide have installed that safety system, and the FAA credits it with saving nearly 500 lives.
19: Officials add the five victims killed were limited to the two vehicles hit when the plane overshot a runway and crashed on a nearby road. An Illinois woman is accused of murdering her child last week after allegedly texting about Lindsay Clancy. The Massachusetts mother charged with murdering her three children who blamed postpartum psychosis. ABC's Aaron Katursky.
21: While her husband was out of state, police say Corey Walsh hanged her two-year-old son from a rafter in the basement of the family home in Frankfort and then began stabbing herself in an upstairs bathtub. Court records said Walsh told police she did this to her baby because he was the devil. Her attorney said she was having a psychotic episode. Witnesses told police Walsh had recently become very invested in the Lindsay Clancy murder trial, which ended with the jury deadlocked.
19: Brooklyn, New York, an ocean of colors, flavors, and music Monday for the 59th annual West Indian American Day Parade. Soca pioneer Kess of Trinidad's Kess the Band, honorary Grand Marshal, with Jamaica's Buju Banton. Kess told me it's about time Soca gets the recognition it deserves.
22: It is it's an honor to have a page in the story. You know, I want to do my part and push my part and open the way and open the pathway for the younger ones as well, too, and preserve the history. And bring all of that in the forefront and get people to really know who we are. Now is the time. The doors have opened. Now let's showcase and show people who we are and why we are important for the world now.
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19: Russia and North Korea opened the first road bridge across their shared border Monday. A close call over Los Angeles.
25: The United Airlines Boeing 737 MAX 9 was landing at LAX from Orlando on Monday when the pilots alerted air traffic control a drone almost hit them. 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
26: United 325, just at our present position at about 4,000, we had a drone go right by the aircraft.
27: Oh, okay. Did you see color rotors?
26: We did. We thought it was a bird at first. It was so close, but maybe quadcopter style.
25: Other pilots were warned about drone activity in the area. The United flight landed safely. Alex Stone, ABC News, Los Angeles.
19: Labor Day does not just mark the unofficial end of summer. It's the official start to the school year. And the American Academy of Pediatrics is reminding parents to limit their kids' screen time.
28: It's not just about the screen time. It's about how can we find high quality digital media. It's about how we're using it together and learning from it. And then it's also about the digital designs that may or may not align with children's well-being and development.
19: Dr. Tiffany Munzer, assistant professor of pediatrics at the University of Michigan, says it's important to be transparent with kids. The TSA has launched a new program called Gateside by TSA PreCheck, allowing eligible members without a plane ticket to go through airport security to meet someone at their gate. I'm Stephanie Officer, ABC News.
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0: 866-90-RED-EYE is the phone number, 866-907-3339. Always appreciate the opportunity to fill in for Gary and Eric here on Red Eye Radio. My text line is open that I usually use for my morning show in Nashville, Tennessee. 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I do host a morning show in Nashville, Super Talk 99.7 WTN. So there is a lot of news to get to, of course, over the three-day weekend. There was a lot of news that did come out. I thought this was interesting. Is the Trump administration going to give money to married couples with a stay-at-home parent? Now, I'm going to go ahead and say it for my libertarian friends. I do understand that it's not the role of the government to raise families. I do understand that. But, you know, I feel like that ship has unfortunately sailed. We give a lot of money to parents. We essentially are subsidizing parenting so that parents can pay for childcare, that kind of a thing. So I do feel like that ship has sailed. And so now what the president is doing, apparently, is he is going to start helping married couples with a stay-at-home parent, give them $9,000 for each child. So if you've got, you know, obviously one child, $9,000, two children, you're going to get $18,000. And this isn't necessarily to help you pay for or reimburse you for childcare. It's basically to cover expenses because one parent has decided to stay home, make those sacrifices. And now the Trump administration, according to the New York Times, is wanting to make that happen. This was all over the socials over the weekend. Basically, what they want to do is they want to change the rules for the Federal Child Care and Development Fund. Now, this is usually reserved for married couples where both parents work, so they've got to send a child to daycare. That money would help them pay for that daycare. Or parents attending school, same thing. You're going to school, you're trying to better yourself, let us help you pay for daycare. Single parents who have to go out and work, let us help you pay for daycare with this subsidy. Well, now the Trump administration wants to give money from that same bucket of money. There's not going to be any more taxpayer dollars associated with this. It's going to come from the same bucket of money that all of those other people get. Married couples with a stay-at-home parent are going to get $9,000 per child if they are ultimately able to do this. J.D. Vance, who is apparently, according to the New York Times, behind all of this, he wants to show some love for those couples with a stay-at-home parent.
5: Our society has failed to recognize the obligation that one generation has to another is a core part of living in a society to begin with. So let me say very simply, I want more babies in the United States of America. I want more happy children in our country. And I want beautiful young men and women who are eager to welcome them into the world and eager to raise them. And it is the task of our government to make it easier for young moms and dads to afford to have kids, to bring them into the world, and to welcome them as the blessings that we know they are here at the March for Life.
0: I mean, I love that J.D. Vance said that back during the March for Life. I love that he is pro-family. I love that the Republican Party is coming out so strongly pro-family, especially at a time when families and motherhood is being villainized, as I spoke about in one of the previous hours. You know, somebody actually said to me on the text line, which is 615-737-9986, guy said something about how he's got like 10 kids. 10 kids. No wonder you're up at like 1 o'clock in the morning or whatever it is where you are. And think about it. And he says, I've got 10 kids, and people are overly hostile towards me for choosing to have a big family. I applaud big families. I love that. And so for J.D. Vance and what he was saying, what they want to do to show their appreciation for those married couples with kids is if one of those parents is a stay-at-home mom or dad, then they want to give them that $9,000 per child. And as I said, this isn't a new fund created for married couples. This is going to come out of the same fund as before. So theoretically, this could take away from those already getting money, the both parents working couples and the single parent households, etc. And so that is where I'd be willing to bet the left is going to start, you know, doing what they do, going crazy, trying to find federal judges to block it, the whole thing. The money, according to the New York Times, would help offset the lost income of the stay-at-home parent. Now, at $9,000 per child, basically, if you've got a parent making $40,000, $50,000, $60,000 a year and decides to stay home, well, that $9,000 per kid, if you only have one or two kids, that's not really going to make up for the amount of money that you're losing, but obviously it'll help. Isn't that good? And it doesn't sound like it has to be a reimbursement for child care specifically. It can be used for raising the children. And so right now, this program is supposed to be used for, again, single parents, working parents who need help paying for child care. This would actually go to the parents where one works and one stays home. Simple. And it wouldn't, again, have to be just for child care reimbursement. It could be for anything. And that's why people are freaking out. You got some folks that are complaining that it'll favor married couples. Well, yeah, isn't that the point? My opinion is, and I don't want to, you know, make working parents feel bad, but it is my opinion that stay-at-home moms are the best for the baby. And while I do understand that there are families with different dynamics. I mean, there are some parents that are horrifying, as we all know. But by and large, I think that a mother or father who stays home with a child is going to be better for the child in the long run. Just my opinion. But, you know, right now we have all these programs that favor single working parents, which is fine. But why shouldn't married couples also be eligible? Why not married couples who make that sacrifice to have one parent stay home? Now, again, as I said at the beginning of this segment, put aside the discussion that you shouldn't be having kids that you can't afford. That ship, sadly, has clearly sailed. And so right now in America, we have all of these various programs to help needy families. And I do understand that. And so if we're going to help needy families, let's help all needy families, including the ones that make that sacrifice to have one of the parents stay home. But what the Trump administration is thinking of doing, according to the New York Times, is help couples who get married with the cost of having a parent stay home. It is a great idea. One of the things that J.D. Vance has been talking about is the importance of family.
5: They're trying to tear down this country. Tear down our young people, tear down our military, and what's left over with the ashes of what they've torn down is socialism. But we've got a different approach, my friends. We want to invest in you. We want to fight for you, and we want to fight for your children's future. We're going to defeat socialism by giving you a stake in the American dream, and that's how we're going to win the future.
0: There you go, J.D. Vance. You know, it's going to be interesting to see how the Democrats play that. One of the things that has, you know, been mentioned, and I've mentioned it before, too, on my morning show in Nashville, is the Republican Party really does seem to have just grabbed that pro-family brand from the Democrats over to the Republican Party. I love it. I'm here for it. And for the president, again, even though I do understand that there's a lot of folks out there, including, by the way, yours truly, who will say that you shouldn't have kids that you cannot afford, and it's not the government's role to subsidize families. At the end of the day, if we're going to, and apparently we are, just go ahead and subsidize families in America, needy families here in America, if we're going to do that, well, then let's go ahead and include the families who make the sacrifices to keep one of the parents at home to raise the kids. Danny is calling from Missouri. Danny, you're first up right here on Red Eye Radio. Go ahead.
4: Well, one of the things that I thought about, I actually called to talk about Iran. I don't think that most people know how much of a threat Iran still is or was, but they were weeks, maybe months, away from a nuclear weapon.
0: Mm-hmm.
4: I think that Trump thought that Iran was going to be just like Venezuela. It was all going to be just, you know, one and done, you know, 2 days, 3 days, a week. But I think he underestimated the fanaticism of the people that are running that country. That's one thing.
0: Mm-hmm.
4: When you don't know who your enemy is and how powerful they are, you know, they may bite you.
0: Well, I will say this, and I appreciate the call, Danny. A couple of things. Number one, I wholeheartedly agree with you. I think that, I don't know if it was Benjamin Netanyahu, I don't know if it was Pete Hegseth, I don't know who it was, but remember, number one, you're right that I think that he thought that it would be as easy as arresting Maduro. Let's also not forget that we had already attacked Iran one time before during Trump's second administration, and that was a phenomenal success. And so there was not one person who said that that was a terribly executed attack. It was an amazing attack. Did they call it? I think it was Operation Midnight Hammer, but I could be wrong on that. But I think that you're right. I think that the president, I think he thought that we could bomb our way to getting Iran to acquiesce to our demands. And we dropped a lot of bombs. And it turns out that the thing we should have done first was really go after their economy, because you're right, the resilience and the fanaticism of the Iranian leadership. I mean, we've killed them two or three layers deep in the Islamic Revolutionary Guard, and we still haven't found our way to the rational layer of the Islamic Revolutionary Guard, the ones who are running the country. So I think you're right. I think that the president thought that, yeah, absolutely, this was going to be easier. I do believe that he underestimated this. But I think that finally, though, we are on the right track. And again, I appreciate the call. More of your calls coming up next. 866-90-RED-EYE, 866-907-3339. Got a lot more straight ahead.
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7: The last time Tillman took a break from his Christmas tree farm duties, mid-January, the end of a one-month period shortly before Christmas, after winding down the holiday sales period. I'm Rod Bain reporting for the U.S. Department of Agriculture in Washington, D.C.
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0: 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I want to say hello to Dwayne in Saskatchewan, Canada. Dwayne, thanks for calling Red Eye Radio. How are you?
13: Fantastic. Yourself?
0: I'm doing all right. Go ahead, sir. Thanks for calling in.
13: Thank you for taking my call. Sometimes things that politicians and countries do have unintended consequences. And I just wanted to let the Americans know that when these tariffs and things were put on, there certainly was some concern. But what we've discovered, if Trump thinks he's making America great again, he's making Canada fantastic. We've never sold so much oil, potash, uranium, and all the other things that we have up here for sale. We've been able to, some of the provinces have been able to clear off their debt that's been building in terms of billions of dollars. We've got our medical care system, because we have all of this taxes that people are paying, we've been able to enhance our universal Medicare program to with things that we never thought we would be able to afford. We learned from lessons from America in terms of what there were having problems with immigrants, and we discovered that we need immigrants here in Canada because we're becoming an aging population, and we've registered all of our immigrants. Last year, we brought 2 million people into our country, in a country of 42 million, and we're so glad to have them, and they're happy to be here, and it's just working out wonderfully well.
0: Well, good. I'm glad. Hey, Dwayne, I'm glad that's all. Hey, Dwayne, hold on. I'm glad that's all working out for you. Is Canada, and I'm not asking this to be snarky. So just so you know, I'm not asking this to be snarky. Is Canada's government-run health care, is it as bad as folks say?
13: Bad. It's fantastic. I've had, unfortunately, 12 major operations in my life, and I've never had to pay a penny for them. You don't have to wait to get lined up for your operations. Mm-hmm. The pharmacy companies keep saying how bad Canada's is. But let me tell you, there's very few medical programs anywhere in the world that work as well as ours. And people don't lay awake at night wondering if they get ill when they're old or they have a baby. How are they going to afford all this? Mm-hmm. Because when you walk out of the hospital, they thank you very much for, and we thank the doctors, and that's where it ends. There's not a bit of cost. I understand some people in the United States are paying $3,000-$4,000 a month for medical care, and I.
0: Oh yeah, let me tell you something, Dwayne, if I may. Obamacare really, in my opinion, destroyed our health care. It is absolutely unaffordable these days if you have to buy it on the exchanges. It is interesting, though, Dwayne, and I'm not calling you a liar by any stretch of the imagination. I'm glad that you're recovering from your 12 operations and so on. But I hear from so many. Well, Dwayne, hold on, man. I hear from so many Canadians, though, that tell me just the opposite, that your health care is actually a nightmare. So just in like 10 seconds. Is there some controversy as to whether or not Canada's health care is great from within Canada itself? Is that a debate?
13: Well, there's one political party that tries to pretend that's what's happening, that it's no good, and the other party, which is in power most of the time, just keeps it perking along. I just want to say one more thing. We had some problems with Alberta and Quebec. They were talking about wanting to break away from Canada. And once all this problems and concerns happened and people saw what was happening in the United States, that issue has completely fallen flat on its face.
0: All right, very good. Thank you for the call, Dwayne, from Saskatchewan, Canada. I very much appreciate it. Yeah, part of that conversation obviously would relate to the tariff war that right now is going on between President Trump, the United States, and Canada. Let's just fully understand. And listen, I myself... have no beef with Canada, and I have no beef with Dwayne. It is interesting, though, because I do a lot of talk radio, and I've spoken to a lot of Canadians. Some do say, and you just heard Dwayne say, they love the healthcare system there. Others, not so much. But the protective tariffs that Canada implements on things like dairy have really, really angered Donald Trump. Maybe we'll talk about that as the evening progresses.
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18: 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And I did. Lean, right here. I did. I love this stuff. 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So chatting with Miles, I'm up at like 235. True story, I never minded being 235, but you know what minded? 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
0: 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I'm Dan Mandis, filling

0: because he might have been talking about the healthcare system that existed in this country maybe 30 years ago. I can tell you from personal experience, it's nothing what he said. We have people in hospitals on gurneys dying. There was an 8-year-old child that went to emergency in Toronto last year with his parents, and he died waiting to get into emergency. See, these are the stories he won't talk about or nobody wants to hear. And I myself personally have been in this country my whole life, and I've watched this healthcare system absolutely just degrade into nothing, to the point where I have gone to Michigan in Detroit for medical care twice, and I'm going to go the third time. Because the wait times here, if you need something like, say, orthopedic surgery or any major surgery, really, you'll wait 6 to 8 months, if you're lucky, to get an MRI. And then you'll wait another year to see a specialist. Okay? Mm-hmm. And then from there, you might not even get the surgery that you need. And there is Canadians in this country, across this whole country, that are fleeing this country for medical care, into the United States or into Europe. My next trip will probably be into Europe. It's going to cost me $100,000 to get something I've been trying to get done in this country for probably 5 or 6 years. It's absolutely nothing what you would... Well, what it is, Dan, it's a social health care system.
1: Right.
0: It's socialism. And this is what, when I hear of what's going on in the United States and some DSA, when they socialist these young people... You come to this country and you experience our health care, the last thing you're going to want in America is social health care. Okay? They've let so many immigrants into this country under the Trudeau government for the last 10 years. It flooded this country, and the health care system is absolutely overburdened. It's disgraceful. So when you hear Canadians that are going on about what a great country we have and we got it all together and we have nothing, I'm telling you straight up, I'm 66 years old, and in the last 20 plus years, I almost feel like packing my bags and leaving this place, because it is going downhill so fast. We have nothing going on in this country for ourselves. Our governments refuse to do anything for the people in this country, and these tariff so-called wars, I'll tell you, Dan, what Donald Trump did, I thank him 100%, because he gave this country the biggest wake-up call of all time. We've been leaning on Big Brother here for pretty much since World War II. We've done nothing for ourselves. We always thought the gravy train was going to be there. And now America's calling in the chips, and I don't blame them, because there is a huge trade deficit. And this country is absolutely caught with its pants down. We've had countries come here under the Trudeau government for the last 12 years, and now even Carney. We've had 10 or 12 countries knock on our door pleading with us to give us, to ship our natural gas, liquefied natural gas, our oil, critical minerals. And every time our government says, we have no business plan. Those people walk away, and the last person that walked away, the president of Japan, after he left here and got denied, he met with President Trump, and I think it was in a week that the president was visiting the United States from Japan, walked away with the United States had a $1 trillion deal with the natural gas coming out of Alaska, that new pipeline. We just throw everything away. It's Dan, if you ever listen to a Canadian and they're trying to pump this country up, all I hear from Canadians is like, we're the best country in the world. This is the best place to be. I have long discussions with people, and they say, name why it is the best. There's nothing about this country that's the best. And they just, yeah.
1: Well, Greg, what I would say is I was on a cruise a couple of years ago and happened to get to know a bunch of Canadians. And they said the same thing as you, where it's just like it's a mess and the government doesn't know what it's doing. They're letting in all of these, essentially these, you know, illegal aliens and these migrants and the health care. And they just, I mean, on and on. So I don't know if, you know, old Dwayne from Saskatchewan there, if, you know, he's sort of with that political party that is more liberal in Canada. But, you know, for me, whatever.

0: here's what I know about the tariffs is, you know, Lou, and I'm just going to talk about one, which is, I think, the most obvious, but it is also emblematic of what President Trump has been angry with. I'm in Tennessee. We have a lot of dairy farmers in Tennessee, so I talk about this quite a bit. But in Canada, they only offer a certain amount of dairy into Canada from the United States before they implement these massive tariffs, like 245%, you know? So that is just one example of many of how the president says there's a lot of unfair tariffing going on within Canada. And President Trump wants a better relationship, or as the president would say, a fair relationship with Canada as it relates to the tariffs. One thing, though, Greg, you said, just real quickly, you said that you think about, you know, packing up and leaving this place. That's your exact quote. I wrote it down. Where would you go? I mean, would you try to come to the United States? Would you try to go someplace else? Where would you go?
1: Well, I have a brother that lives in Florida, and we've talked extensively about this and seriously about this. And he says, I got the sponsorship papers. He says, let me know. And I says, send it to me, because they're going to be sitting on my table. And that's where I'm going to go. I'm going to go to Florida. And he's been down there for about 35 years. He was the smarter of us all, right? We didn't see that. But I just want to comment quickly on dairy, if I could, Dan. You're absolutely right. We protect, you're bang on with those tariffs. And I'll tell you something, what's going on in this country with the dairy. There's about 10,000 dairy farmers across this country. Most of them are in Quebec. And they absolutely support the Liberal government. So the Liberal government and the NDP, these are the people that are ruining this country, all right? And so what they're doing here, if you could believe this, but it's absolutely true, they have quotas on everything in here, and they don't want to let it. They're afraid of competition. That's the problem with this country. They're afraid to compete. They're afraid to compete on anything. That's why we never get anywhere in this country. We never build anything. But what they're doing in this country, they're dumping down the drain a billion liters of milk right down the drain every year because they can't sell it after a quota. Instead of giving it to the poor or a charity or something, they'll dump it down the drain. And that's an absolute truth. So, like, and then when you talk about they don't want American dairy coming in, the problem with this country is everything is a monopoly. We don't get the choices. We're told what we're going to have to buy and who we're going to have to buy it from. You see, we're about a step away from full-on socialism or dictatorship. I'm telling you, when Trudeau got in, I looked at this guy, especially with the trucker convoy that we had here, and they were throwing people in jail.
0: Yeah,
1: I said to myself, this is it. This is the end of my country. This is the end of the democracy that I remember growing up with as a child and all the way up until about 15 years ago. And Carney, make no mistake, Carney is the same guy as Trudeau, the absolute same.
0: Well, Greg, I will say this. I do have to correct you on one thing. It's not Florida. It's the free state of Florida. Whenever you talk about Florida, you've got to say the free state of Florida in front of the state's name.
1: Okay, the free state of Florida, brother.
0: There you go. And as somebody from America, I would love if somebody with your ideals came into our country, because clearly you appreciate what our country has to offer. And Greg, thank you very much for calling from Ontario, Canada. My name is Dan Mandis, in for Gary and Eric. 866-90-RED-EYE is the phone number, 866-907-3339. 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
0: 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That is the text line, not the phone number. And by the way, coming up, why am I being called a socialist? Stay close.
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0: Dan Mandis here in for Gary and Eric on Red Eye Radio. So why am I being called a socialist? I'm being called a socialist because I was talking about the president and J.D. Vance, their idea to give $9,000 per child to families who have a stay-at-home parent. Now, I get that there's a lot of people that say that that is socialism. I actually agree that it's not the government's job to subsidize families. I totally get that. My point is that if we're going to do it, then, yeah, we might as well help families that have a stay-at-home parent. Here's what I would like to do, though. I put a poll up on my X feed, at Dan Mandis Show. I want you to go take it right now, because I'm really curious as to where you stand on this. So follow me on X, at Dan Mandis Show, and here's the way that I worded the poll. The Trump administration may be giving $9,000 per child to couples with a stay-at-home parent. Do you like this idea? Answer number one, no, it's socialism. Yes, it's pro-family is answer number two. So if you would, I would love if you follow me on X at Dan Mandis Show and take the poll. Because as I said, for the fourth time now, because I'm not a socialist, but my whole point is this is not a new bucket of money that we are creating. This is coming from the same bucket of money. So apparently, as a government, we are okay with subsidizing families. Yes, we can always make the argument that that is socialism. You could also say that it is, just part of our government that is protecting those that need help, you know, protecting those of us who have the biggest challenges. But bottom line is, we as a country apparently are okay with subsidizing families. I'm not necessarily. I'm all for social safety nets. I get that. But at the same time, don't have kids if you can't afford them. I totally understand that aspect of it as well. So I would love it if you went and took the poll. And again, follow me on the socials at Dan Mandis Show and let me know what you think. There is something going on, just really quickly. There is something going on just across the border from Tucson, Arizona, in Nogales, Sonora, Mexico. This was, and just very, very briefly before the hour ends, but the U.S. has put travel restrictions on U.S. government employees in the Mexican border town of Nogales, Sonora, in Mexico. Again, this is just across from Tucson. So they're not saying exactly what is going on, but there is some sort of a threat. And they're not saying what it is, but they are saying don't go out at night. I mean, that's part of what they're saying. They say, due to threat information, U.S. government activities and travel to Nogales have been restricted to essential movement during daylight hours only. That is from the U.S. consulate there in Mexico. So the authorities have told us there is some sort of a threat, but again, they're not giving us any real details as to what it could be. Sonora, by the way, traditionally has been called a reconsidered travel area anyway. And Nogales is an hour and 15 minutes south of Tucson. I've been to Tucson, and it's not too far from the border. So we have the possibilities of, if you think about it, We have the possibilities of cartel violence, the kidnapping of American citizens. There's a lot of violence among civilians as well. But why would anybody go to Nogales, Mexico anyway? We'll talk about that and a whole lot more straight ahead. My name is Dan Mandis. This is Red Eye Radio.

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8: From ABC News, I'm Stephanie Officer. New York City Mayor Zoran Mamdani is in the hot seat over his planned appearance for the city's 9/11 remembrance ceremony at the World Trade Center later this week, with several former city leaders now weighing in. ABC's Jaisha Patel.
9: Mayor Mamdani says he will be in attendance. He'll be the first Muslim mayor to do so, and almost every mayor before him has attended this ceremony. Family members who lost loved ones on 9/11 have started an online petition, which has nearly 100,000 signatures, calling for Mayor Mamdani to not attend the remembrance ceremony Friday. Former Governor George Pataki has come out and said the same. And yesterday, former Mayor Rudy Giuliani made baseless claims that Mayor Mamdani doesn't believe 9/11 was a terrorist attack. So some are calling Giuliani's comments anti-Muslim.
8: More pain at the pump blamed on the war with Iran.
10: Fighting in the Strait of Hormuz, keeping gas prices elevated back here at home. They're now averaging $4.15 a gallon. That's according to AAA. And that's on track to set a new record for the highest prices ever this time of year. The national average has never before seen $4 an average on Labor Day.
8: ABC's Olivia Rubin. We're hearing from the college student who jumped through the window of a fast food restaurant to protect its workers. ABC's Melissa Adan.
11: And my body was like, you got to get through that drive-thru window.
12: Luca Opperman was waiting in the drive-thru of an In-N-Out Burger in Lake Elsinore, California, when he says he heard loud yelling inside the restaurant.
11: He's banging on the counter with this, like, baseball bat-sized stick.
12: The quick-thinking athlete grabbed a spatula and confronted 53-year-old Antoinetta Sanchez, who was allegedly angry about her food. Opperman tackled the woman after she swung the stick, taking it away from her.
11: Just doing what I can, you know.
12: Just last month, a 24-year-old man opened fire in a Twin Falls, Idaho In-N-Out Burger, killing three and wounding seven.
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13: The International Atomic Energy Agency says the former Assad-era government in Syria was constructing a nuclear reactor designed for possible use in nuclear weapons.
16: The potential for making nuke bombs was always denied, but there was a very serious concern about the possibility, says the Director General of the UN Atomic Agency, Rafael Grossi, at the agency's meeting in Vienna. Syria was believed to have operated an extensive, undeclared nuclear program under former President Bashar al-Assad that included a nuclear reactor built by North Korea. After Assad's ouster, the new government agreed to give agency inspectors access to suspected former nuclear sites.
13: ABC's Chuck Sievertson. France and South Korea are co-sponsoring a meeting of entertainment execs and social media platforms on how to use artificial intelligence for good.
17: They are saying that artificial intelligence can be a tool for innovation in the movie industry, in the streaming business, whilst also guarding against people stealing content. French President Emmanuel Macron welcoming in VIPs earlier, saying that screens shouldn't be our enemy, arguing that a global alliance of companies and governments must chart a course for change for the benefit of us all.
13: ABC's Tom Sufi Burridge. History is made in the minor leagues. Brewers prospect Thomas Pannone threw 94 pitches over 9 innings, striking out 8 batters without allowing a single base runner in the AAA Nashville Sound shutout of the Durham Bulls. It's the first individual perfect game in the minors since 2017. I'm Stephanie Officer, ABC News.
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0: now, it's Red Eye Radio, with talk about everything from politics to social issues and news of the day. Whether you're up late or you're just starting your day, welcome to the show. From the Relief Factor Studios, for Gary McNamara and Eric Harley, here is Dan Mandis.
1: 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Vance and their idea to give $9,000 per child to families with a stay-at-home parent. So, I did start a poll on X. Follow me on X at Dan Mandis Show. The Trump administration may be giving $9,000 per child to couples with a stay-at-home parent. Do you like this idea? 63% say no, it is socialism. 36% say yes, it is pro-family. Now, I'm going to tell you that, again, I'm not a big fan of subsidizing families, but I am a fan of promoting families. And so I will tell you that some of the most conservative people that I know are all for this idea. But I do understand why people would absolutely say that this is socialism. There's other people that will say, wait a minute, I raised my kids and I never took any government. This is me. This is literally me. I raised my kids. I never took a dime from the government. Never did. Not once. I've never even collected unemployment. So please explain to me why it is that I am being asked to pay for other people's kids. It would be very easy for me to say that. I'm not saying that officially, no. But I get that mentality of folks. So go take the poll, if you would. Let me know if you believe that that is socialism or you agree with it. It is pro-family. As I said in the monologue, if you are just joining us, if we're already paying married couples to send their kids to daycare to help allay some of those costs, or single parents as well, then why not also allow parents with or families with a stay-at-home parent the opportunity to recoup some of those costs as well? If we're already subsidizing families, and it seems like America, by and large, seems to be okay with that, but I would love to know your thoughts. Again, if you'd like to go take the poll, follow me on X at Dan Mandis Show. There's something weird, just very briefly, going on at the southern border. I wrapped up the previous hour talking about this, about where in Nogales, Sonora, Mexico, employees of our consulate there and Americans by and large are being warned there is something either about to happen or going to happen. Could be kidnappings, could be cartel violence, could be any number of things. Now, the Mexican government and our government, they're not saying exactly what it is, but basically they're telling people don't go out at night in Nogales, Mexico, about an hour south of Tucson and just across the southern border. So I was thinking, okay, because when I'm reading this story, I'm thinking, why in God's green earth would anybody want to go to Nogales, Mexico anyway? You know what they go for? We were talking in the last hour about how terrible Canada's healthcare system is said to be. And I had a guy call up and say that it was great. I had another guy call up and say that it was crap, right? Well, this kind of dovetails from that conversation because here in America, people are actually going to south of the border, Nogales, Sonora, Mexico, for medical stuff, cheaper dental work. People will actually cross the border and brave all of this violence for cheaper dental work, things like root canals and such. Apparently, it is far cheaper south of the border. You've also got things like breast augmentation. You've got, of course, the world-famous butt implants as well. Prescription drugs, far cheaper south of the border as well. So for, you know, Americans, I mean, I personally would never do this. But when I talked about this earlier today on a different show, I did have people text in and say, oh, yeah, I went to Mexico, or my mother went to Mexico, or my father went to Mexico for this, that, and the other. But Mexico, I think it's clear, has gotten a lot worse over the years. Speaking of drugs, by the way, you know, when you're talking about Nogales, you're talking about the drug cartels, the amount of drugs that come across that border from Nogales into America, they just found another massive tunnel where they were transporting drugs. Let's also not forget about the human trafficking as well. That's a big part of what the cartels are doing. So, you know, we'll keep you updated on any more information on this, but that was just part of the news cycle over the three-day weekend. There's a lot of stories that I've been talking about. I want to get to this Venezuelan oil thing. I know that Eric and Gary very much against the oil deal that we have come to an agreement with Venezuela. And so this is going to be one of those rare times that I disagree with Gary and Eric, which is fine. That's what I love about conservatism, and that's what I love about Red Eye Radio, is there's a great change or exchange of ideas. So the Trump administration has been out in force selling this idea of the United States. Really, I see it as partnering with Venezuela on their oil production because of socialism. Venezuela, they've got all of this oil in the ground, but no real way to bring it out of the ground. You know, they had Chevron that was in Venezuela many, many, many years ago. And then the guy who preceded Maduro comes in and says, we're going to go ahead and we're going to nationalize our oil production. We're going to bring it in-house here in Venezuela. We could do it. And then, so they end up absconding with Chevron's oil gear, you know, the drills and all that, the infrastructure that Chevron had invested in, and they just took it. But they didn't really know how to use it. And so the Venezuelan oil production under Maduro, under socialism, it absolutely cratered. And so we all know that earlier this year, or was it last year, whenever it was, but, you know, we ultimately ended up arresting Maduro, and we have now entered into an agreement with Maduro's vice president. She is now the president. There's not been an actual free and fair election in Venezuela. This Delcy Rodriguez, she is now the president. I'm going to air quote that. She is the president in Venezuela. And we, you know, for lack of a better way to frame this, we installed her and she is working with us on this deal. So there's a lot of debate going on. And I will be the first to admit I like this idea, but I do understand and appreciate that other people have their own opinions on this. Margaret Brennan is one such person with Face the Nation, clearly against the idea, but she had Secretary Energy Secretary Chris Wright on to talk about this. This was on Sunday.
2: How is U.S. investment in Venezuelan oil production consistent with American energy dominance and independence?
3: Well, first of all, it's the Western Hemisphere. It's America's. And the great thing about this deal the United States did, no cost, zero cost to American taxpayers, but we're going to get massive amounts of discounted oil price and ownership interest in some production there. But it's a win for Venezuela as well, because it helps the investment climate to draw more and more foreign capital in, mostly American capital, but from elsewhere around the world, to grow their production, lift the incomes and job opportunities for Venezuelans, and lower energy prices for the United States. A classic win-win business deal.
1: Yeah, so a few things, just to let you know where I stand on this. I do believe that it's a good idea. It does help Venezuela. It does help us. So part of what Wright has to say, we'll put this in perspective as we go on, but, you know, Labor Day weekend, right? Just got done with Labor Day weekend. The national gas price right now, $4.15 a gallon for regular gasoline. They say it's the most expensive Labor Day weekend on record. So as far as this whole Venezuelan oil situation, well, you know the story by now, so I'll only hit the high points or the highlights to briefly retrace what this is all about. Under a deal in place with the Venezuelan government, what we'll do is we'll have access to 17 oil fields and 65 billion barrels of oil reserves. Venezuela, in case you don't know, massive oil reserves. So we would be able to have more access to their oil. We'll be buying it at a far lower cost. Our companies here in the United States, Chevron and others, will be helping them to get that oil out of the ground by helping them to rebuild that oil infrastructure. So our companies are helping Venezuela get back on its feet after socialism. And because we're doing that, that means that we are able to take some of that oil at a lower cost. Chris Wright is correct in saying that it is our hemisphere, and this lessens our dependence on the Middle East. To me, that is a huge part of this conversation. I believe that Donald Trump is beginning to realize, well, I think he's always known that Iran is a train wreck. We'll never really be able to trust or control Iran. So we need to just try and, in my opinion, phase them out. We need to be less dependent on the Middle East. We need the world to be less dependent on the Middle East. Now, some people are arguing that this is not America first. That's part of the big conversation. This is not America first. We're putting Venezuela first. I disagree. Yes, we are helping Venezuela, but ultimately it is to help us with the cost of gas. Fully acknowledging that this is something that is going to help us way down the road and not necessarily today, not necessarily tomorrow, maybe not even necessarily by next Labor Day. This is, and I said this earlier in the broadcast, this is what I would call a legacy policy, a legacy decision for Donald Trump. He sees this as if we can reshape and reimagine oil production within the United States, within Venezuela as well, within our hemisphere, generally speaking, well, then that reshapes the United States of America. That gives us access to cheaper oil and cheaper gas in the long run, so that in 5, 10, 15, 20 years from now, we look back and we say, man, that was such a good thing that the president did. Or it could be a complete and utter train wreck. We don't really know. But what we do know is that Iran right now is weaponizing the Strait of Hormuz. That's a big problem. And so if Iran is going to do that, then we need to come up with alternatives, not only for America, but guess what? For the world as well. Let's also not forget that when we do this, this does give us more leverage over Iran and also more leverage over China and Russia. So, yeah, we're the big dog in the neighborhood. We're helping Iran. We're helping Venezuela. So ultimately what that does is that helps us. So, yeah, I think it's a good idea. It's a long term play. Christopher Wright, he really was making the rounds, and he was talking to, I think this is Dana Bash over there on CNN, where he was talking about the geopolitical aspects of this move.
3: Russia was a meaningful exporter of diesel throughout the last several decades. Today, they've banned any exports of diesel. China has also dramatically throttled back exports of diesel. And in fact, Russia is importing gasoline, where they have historically been a net exporter of that. So the refining market has become very tight. The Biden administration closed over a dozen refineries in the United States. Gavin Newsom in California closed two significant refineries just in the last 12 months. We, of course, are rowing in the opposite direction. The Trump administration is working with our refiners to expand their capacity. In fact, our efforts in Venezuela will also bring on not just oil production, but ultimately a rise in refinery capacity in Venezuela to supply the world. So the world's had a lot of things rowing against the diesel market, and democratic policies for the last 15 years to crimp the production of hydrocarbons in the United States is certainly taking a toll, but we're rowing in the other direction, and we'll see that expanded.
1: Yep. And I believe that he's right. One of the things that also was going on in Venezuela is that you had Maduro, gangs and cartels running rampant. We fixed Venezuela's economy, and hopefully you also solve some of these other problems of, you know, gangbangers coming into our country and these drug boats coming into our country as well. You give a country a hand up, and then hopefully we see that country get a lot better, a lot well run, and it helps everybody, especially the Venezuelan people. Some folks are texting in. The text line is 615-737-9986. And they're talking about, what about elections? Ted Cruz, among others, including yours truly, has been saying that, yes, they do need to have free and fair elections in Venezuela. Ultimately, though, it is my opinion this does need to continue to go through. This deal does need to continue to go through, regardless as to whether or not there is an election. Delcy Rodriguez, she has not, and Maduro was not, you know, truly elected. So we need to have in Venezuela those free and fair elections. Somebody's asking me, okay, so where do the Venezuelan people stand with all of this? I'm not really sure where they stand with all this. I have not seen any kind of polling inside Venezuela as far as where they stand with this deal with America and the and essentially allowing America to help them get back on their feet from an oil perspective. I'll see if I can dig that up during the break. But if it means more money, it means more jobs, and it means a step away from the disaster that is socialism, I see this as a win for everybody. Got a lot more straight ahead on Red Eye Radio.
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1: It's Red Eye Radio. All right, so I put a poll up. I think this is the first time I've done a poll on Red Eye Radio. On X, follow me on X at Dan Mandis Show. The Trump administration may be giving $9,000 per child to couples with a stay-at-home parent. Do you like this idea? 72% say no, it's socialism. 27% say yes, it is pro-family. A lot of people, though, commenting on it. Josh says, sounds like bribing families for their votes, and you cannot out-bribe Democrats. Mackenzie says, guess what this will lead to? More taxes. Thank you, Mackenzie. Kevin has a great idea, better idea. Why not cut everyone's taxes in half? Let's see here. A lot of other people commenting as well. Karen saying, yes, this is pro-family. Intact families build a better society. Robert says it could take away from working parents who actually need child care. It could make the existing child care shortage worse. It treats different family structures differently. And this is a big one, it could perhaps create a financial incentive for one parent to leave the workforce. And so, listen, it's a great debate, and this is a great debate amongst Republicans as well. The reason why this is such a great debate, and by the way, if you want to take the poll, follow me on X at Dan Mandis Show. It's right up top. But the thing that I like about this discussion is that J.D. Vance, who is more than likely going to be the guy running for president in 2028, he is the guy that's leading the charge on this.
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1: 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Dan Mandis here. Always appreciate the opportunity to fill in for Gary and Eric. If you can't call in, text in 615-737-9986. I do have a poll going on right now on X. The question, the Trump administration may be giving $9,000 per child to couples with a stay-at-home parent. Do you like this idea? 69% now say no, it is socialism. Yes, it is pro-family comes in at 30%. Let's go Bucks on the socials says it is both. It is socialism and it is pro-family tax cut.

I knew when I was younger that I couldn't afford children, so we never had them. He says, I don't want to pay for your extra financial burdens. He says, I could use that money for a boat. Listen, I get it. What I said in the beginning, I don't like here in America, I don't like the fact that we are subsidizing families. I never have. But if we're going to do it, and obviously we are going to continue to do that, if we're going to do that, then yes, let's throw in there families where one of the parents is a stay-at-home parent. By the way, we do have some news on Iran. Just really quickly, this is the headline. U.S. turns up the heat on Iran with United Nations nuclear push as Tehran threatens retaliation. I spoke about this earlier in the broadcast. The latest on Iran now is that they are going to try to escalate their closure, if you will, of the Hormuz Strait. You know that they're blocking the Hormuz Strait, so that is restricting oil and gas and from coming through the Strait of Hormuz. They've got the mines that have been planted inside the Strait of Hormuz. And of course, we've been working very hard to get those mines out. Apparently now we do have more flow of ships coming through the Strait, but it is still restricted. It's going to take a while for us to get back to normal. Anyway, bottom line is this. Washington, they say, is set to increase diplomatic pressure on Tehran within days with a proposed United Nations resolution demanding that Iran urgently remedy its noncompliance and restore access for nuclear inspections, Bloomberg is now reporting. According to a two-page draft obtained by the outlet, the U.S. is also looking to refer Iran to the United Nations Security Council over its moves to block International Atomic Energy Agency monitoring. Remember, part of this is that Iran has never really allowed full access. They just never have. Iran has always tried to control when the United Nations inspectors go in. They've never really allowed full, unrestrained, unrestricted access to anywhere in the country. They've never allowed it. And so that was part of the problem with the Barack Obama, John Kerry nuclear deal with Iran is that, you know, we didn't have that full access. And so they were able to control when and where essentially the inspections happened. And as we know, you can't trust Iran. I remember talking about this years ago. You can't trust Iran. That's why, you know, you want my official take on Iran, my official talk show host hot take on Iran. I don't think we should ever, ever take our boots off their neck. I think the second that they try to start rebuilding some of their radar capabilities, we bomb it. I think every time they try to rebuild some of their missile capabilities, we bomb it. I think that we don't ever allow them to get their economy back on track. I just don't think that we do, because you can't trust them. So now that we have them right where we want them, let's keep them there. Because the bottom line is, and remember where we started the program, with the Houthi rebels attacking Saudi Arabia. That was my lead story this morning. As they are supposedly in dire straits, they're in Iran. And there's a conversation going on now where you have some people within Iran's government saying to the Islamic Revolutionary Guard, listen, we still have some leverage, but that leverage is slipping away by the day. So anyway, for me, I don't think that we ever let Iran recover, because you just can't trust them. I thought this was interesting. I'm going to go ahead and play this real quick. This is a video from social media. I've got the audio here, obviously. And it is a video that is absolutely heartbreaking. You know, when
there's a couple of different things at play.

0: I know that a lot of people who listen to Red Eye Radio, a lot of you, and I am, by and large, pro-Donald Trump. I don't like everything that he does. Stop talking about renaming New Mexico. Just, that's dumb. But I think he's done a lot of really good things. I think that he's done some bad things. But by and large, a lot of us who are supportive of Donald Trump these days have experienced relatives or friends, people that we've had relationships with, abandon us because of our support of President Trump. So this girl, I think she's about 15 or 16 years old, she decided that she was going to film herself yelling at her mother for being a Donald Trump supporter. Yeah, listen to this.
1: Yes, you made a wrong decision, and if you apologize to me for taking away my rights and the rights of everybody who can relate to me on these videos, then we would be fine. I told you in that text, when you apologize for what you've done to this whole country, what you've had a hand in doing, you had a hand in this. You and your people did this to my country, to all of our countries.
0: Now, number one, who are you calling you people? That's number one. But number two, you think about this, and there's a number of things going on. Number one is this girl clearly is a little princess, right? So I am 24 seconds into this video. So this is where I get nice and angry. This is 24 seconds into this video. I already feel my blood boiling. And at this point, I am going up to this little princess, her room, and I am taking the door off the hinges. I'm taking away every single electronic as well. Not because we differ in opinions. That is healthy. My problem with the princess here is that she's being incredibly disrespectful.
2: The problem. You think it's your country and there's my way or the highway.
1: Yeah, murder is wrong. Racism is wrong. You know, he was sued over 7 times for not serving black people. What do you have to say? What do you have to say to that?
0: Okay. Now, the Trump administration and Donald Trump denies that. They never admitted that. That is a Democrat talking point from the 70s.
1: So why'd you vote for him? Why'd you vote for him? If you know that it's wrong that he was sued over like 5 times or 7 times for not serving black people, if you know about the rape allegations, if you know about the Epstein files and you've seen them and I've sent you all the videos, why did you still vote for him?
0: So this is obviously a ninny who gets her talking points from TikTok because she's seeing these videos, right? So the Epstein allegations, if I'm the mom, I say, okay, princess, can we talk about the Epstein allegations? Because remember that Donald Trump is the one that, and the only one, by the way, that was actually working with the authorities in Florida on Epstein. He was the one that called the authorities and alerted the authorities to what Jeffrey Epstein was doing. Did you see a video about that, princess? No? Okay. Probably because TikTok isn't necessarily replete with people defending Donald Trump, but whatever. But she also calls him a racist. That is obviously has to do with closing the border and ICE and getting out the illegal aliens and so on and so forth. And I would ask this girl, okay, so what about the illegal aliens that are in this country that Donald Trump is trying to deport that have been killing American citizens, that have been killing and raping innocent women just like you? We see a story like that, I don't know, about what, once a week? So I would say to Princess, if you'd like to have a conversation, we can have a conversation, but not like this.
1: Because you don't know, because you are so racist and hateful inside, and when you had the opportunity to, it came out.
2: It's not.
1: Yes? Then give me an answer. Why'd you vote for him?
2: It's not worth arguing with.
1: Yeah, because you can't give me an answer. You don't even realize what you've done. You don't realize. You aren't out there. You stay in your little bubble.
0: I'm not one to slap children across the face. I never did that with my own kids. And I would never suggest it that you do it to yours. Everybody raises their kids differently. But this kid, I'd be that close. And I know that you are too. where you're just you're listening to this petulant little you know what, and you're thinking somewhere along the line the parents in this relationship failed because they didn't teach her about respectful debate. They didn't teach her about respecting your parents.
1: There, you stay in your little bubble. You don't realize how the poor people are suffering. You don't realize how I suffered, how the people around me in Florida are suffering, how terrified those families are. But if it was you, you would care. You preach about empathy and having love for others and kindness for others, and you don't carry it out. You're a hypocrite, like the rest of you Christians who voted for Donald Trump. And you can't have an argument because you know you're wrong. Just say you're wrong. It's fine. I told you I was wrong about things. Just say you're wrong. It's not that hard. For your daughter. If it's not for everybody else, then do it for your child.
0: I mean, okay. Why should this parent apologize for voting in America, where we value free and fair elections? And now, if the mom is generally sorry, then okay, whatever. You make your decisions on whether or not you should apologize. But this parent should not be browbeaten into apologizing by a spoiled, petulant little brat. And that is exactly what this is. This is a girl who is going to get out into the world, and she is going to get smacked across the head with people that don't agree with her and refuse to accept this kind of abhorrent behavior. This is the kind of girl that is celebrating the, I don't want to say the anniversary, but the 1 year mark of Charlie Kirk's assassination. Have you seen what's going on the socials? Oh yeah, that's a thing too. They're calling it the Kirkiversary. And liberals on TikTok and Instagram and so forth, they are dancing on video and posting it, talking about their excitement over the upcoming Kirkiversary. It's horrifying. But you see, this is the behavior of people on the left. Oh, and there's more to this video, and it's coming up right here on Red Eye Radio.
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0: 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Follow me on the socials at Dan Mandis Show. A lot of people reacting to this kid, a teenager, yelling at her mother over voting for Donald Trump. And if you want to see the video, it is on my X feed at Dan Mandis Show. 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
15: Who are you? Where is my mother? Where's the mother who wanted to go on mission trips to Mexico and help the poor? Where are you? Get out. Get out of my mother. It's like you've died. It's like you've all died and come back possessed.
0: Yeah, it's all the drama of a 14, 15, maybe 16-year-old. And it's interesting with the folks that end up being, especially when you talk about parents who have adult children who disconnect. And one of the things that some people say is, well, if you want to reconnect with your adult children, admit that you were wrong, even if you don't feel like you were wrong. Nope. In my case, not going to do it.

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8: From ABC News, I'm Stephanie Officer. New info on Sunday's deadly cargo plane crash at Miami International Airport. NTSB officials saying Monday they've recovered the plane's black boxes but have yet to interview the two surviving crew members. ABC's Victor Oquendo.
9: Miami International Airport does not use EMAS. It's a system of lightweight, crushable material at the end of a runway to stop planes. At least 70 airports nationwide have installed that safety system, and the FAA credits it with saving nearly 500 lives.
8: Officials add the five victims killed were limited to the two vehicles hit when the plane overshot a runway and crashed on a nearby road. An Illinois woman is accused of murdering her child last week after allegedly texting about Lindsay Clancy. The Massachusetts mother charged with murdering her three children who blamed postpartum psychosis. ABC's Aaron Katursky.
10: While her husband was out of state, police say Corey Walsh hanged her two-year-old son from a rafter in the basement of the family home in Frankfurt and then began stabbing herself in an upstairs bathtub. Court records said Walsh told police she did this to her baby because he was the devil. Her attorney said she was having a psychotic episode. Witnesses told police Walsh had recently become very invested in the Lindsay Clancy murder trial, which ended with the jury deadlocked.
11: Brooklyn, New York, an ocean of colors, flavors, and music Monday for the 59th annual West Indian American Day Parade. Soca pioneer Kess of Trinidad's Kess the Band, honorary Grand Marshal, with Jamaica's Buju Banton. Kess told me it's about time Soca gets the recognition it deserves.
12: It is an honor to have a page in the story. 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Now is the time. The doors have opened. Now let's showcase and show people who we are and why we are important for the world now.
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11: 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A close call over Los Angeles.
15: The United Airlines Boeing 737 MAX 9 was landing at LAX from Orlando on Monday when the pilots alerted air traffic control a drone almost hit them. 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
16: United 325, just at our present position at about 4,000, we had a drone go right by the aircraft.
17: Oh, okay. Did you see color rotors?
16: We thought it was a bird at first. It was so close, but maybe quadcopter style.
15: Other pilots were warned about drone activity in the area. The United flight landed safely. Alex Stone, ABC News, Los Angeles.
11: Labor Day does not just mark the unofficial end of summer. It's the official start to the school year. And the American Academy of Pediatrics is reminding parents to limit their kids' screen time.
18: It's not just about the screen time. It's about how can we find high-quality digital media. It's about how we're using it together and learning from it. And then it's also about the digital designs that may or may not align with children's well-being and development.
11: Dr. Tiffany Munzer, assistant professor of pediatrics at the University of Michigan, says it's important to be transparent with kids. The TSA has launched a new program called Gateside by TSA PreCheck, allowing eligible members without a plane ticket to go through airport security to meet someone at their gate. I'm Stephanie Officer, ABC News.
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3: 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I'm a morning host, Super Talk 99.7 WTN. If you can't call in, you can always text in 615-737-9986. I feel like I've got 3 days of news to get through in this radio show, so let's get right to it. The latest on Iran, this has now come down in the last, it looks like the last hour or so. The headline is, scores wounded as Iranian-backed Houthis attack Saudi Arabia. So this is an obvious escalation, and throughout the morning we'll talk a little bit about Iran as they continue to escalate. I believe that what's happening with Iran is that it is an escalation on their part, but what they're really trying to do is, this is sort of a last gasp, if you will. But here's what happened with Saudi Arabia. Saudi-led coalition forces are vowing a resolute response to a wave of attacks from Yemen's Iran-backed Houthi rebels early Tuesday morning that they say, Saudi Arabia says, wounded at least 73 civilians. They say that they described the attacks as senseless, saying Houthi forces had targeted civilian and economic sites. And so this is something now that the Iranians and the Houthi rebels, because as you know, the Iranians back the Houthi rebels. And so this is, by and large, an attack by Iran on Saudi Arabia. This is Iran attacking our interests in the Middle East and our allies in the Middle East as well as this war continues. They say, despite efforts to stay clear of America's war with Iran, Saudi Arabia faced missile attacks from the Houthis back in July, ending a four-year de facto ceasefire between the rebel group and the kingdom. They do say that women and children were among the wounded in Tuesday's attacks, and so they say the attacks constitute a blatant violation of the kingdom's sovereignty and a direct threat to the security and the safety of its citizens and residents. Well, this isn't a surprise, folks. I mean, if I were Saudi Arabia, I would do everything in my power to help the United States end this war, because this is the kind of thing that Saudi Arabia is going to have to face, because Iran, as I said, a couple of things are going on. Number one is that here we are coming off of a Labor Day weekend with gas prices escalating, gas prices continuing to go up, but also, there were some articles in, I think, the Wall Street Journal, I think the other one was Reuters, where they're talking about how this really is for Iran. They are at their last days, if you will. The Iranian government, the Islamic Revolutionary Guard, word is that inside the Iranian government, you do have now some members of the government trying to convince the Islamic Revolutionary Guard there in Iran, this is over. And we need to, right now, what we need to do is we need to negotiate some sort of a settlement while we still actually have something to negotiate with. Because the longer that this goes, the worse it is for the Iranians. President Trump, over the Labor Day weekend, he posted a meme, and it was a great meme, where it was basically the entire Iranian Navy, and it was at the bottom of the sea. And it had the Iranian flag on it and everything else. And so this is, you know, the President Trump, as you know, our president, also troller in chief. So let me just go through some of the things that we've seen over the last couple of days related to Iran. So again, coming off Labor Day weekend, oil and gas prices, of course, do continue to skyrocket. That is bad news for the Republicans heading into the midterms, as everyone knows. It's also bad news for you, for us driving around this evening, for you truckers out on the road as well. Clearly bad news for you with the price of diesel continuing to go up. There's more news regarding Iran over the last several days, you know, just to get you caught up.
2: Iran says it's going to create an exclusion zone in the Strait of Hormuz. They want to control what ships enter and leave the strait.
3: Really?
2: But they're not saying yet or any details as to how they plan to enforce that zone.
3: So this was on Fox News over the last, 24 hours, I think. So the Iranians, of course, you know, they're talking big as they are now announcing this, as you just heard, this new exclusion zone. Basically, what they're saying is that they're going to be expanding their control over the Strait of Hormuz. You heard Steve Harrigan there with Fox News saying, well, they're not telling us how they're going to do this, just that they're going to do this. Now, realize that part of this is just, you know, perhaps Iran doing what Iran does. They saber rattle, but, you know, certainly as Saudi Arabia found out, Iran does have the ability to do what they need to do, which is, of course, fund and control the Houthi rebels to go after our allies in the Middle East. So, you know, they do have obviously some teeth behind their threats. So this could be saber rattling. They do have to portray strength to their people in Iran. They're not really saying how they intend to expand that control. Now, the good news is that, yes, we have been able to get some tankers through, escorting them through the Strait of Hormuz with our military. That has been an ongoing conversation. That is obviously a very good thing. But what has become clear, and if you had to get gas over the weekend like I did, you know this firsthand, is that, yes, even though we've been able to escort ships through the Strait of Hormuz, we are still, they say, at record highs as far as gas prices go this Labor Day weekend. So regardless as to what the president says, and, you know, he says this often, that we're not getting enough oil through the Strait of Hormuz, that the president obviously would have to acknowledge that. The president also, though, says that, yeah, you know what? We have complete control over the Strait of Hormuz. Clearly we don't. He does say, on the one hand, that, yes, it is still restricted, but he'll, on the other hand, definitely say that we do have complete control. Oftentimes, President Trump, talking out of both sides of his mouth, one of the things I believe the president is doing is he is talking about how we control the Iranian ports, while at the same time saying that we do have complete control over the strait. We clearly don't. We still have severe restrictions on the number of ships getting through the Strait of Hormuz, but this is what the president does. I don't know about you. It's been a little frustrating for me watching this whole thing take place. But here's what we know. Despite the president saying that we have control over the strait, gas prices are still way high. Now, as you probably know, it takes a while for what is going on in the Strait of Hormuz to hit the gas tanks. We all know that. So we'll have to see ultimately what happens. The Daily Mail has a great story on how the United States was able to clear the Strait of Hormuz of all of those mines. And so it does look like the strait has been cleared of a lot of these mines. We'll get into some of the details on that incredible story later on in the broadcast. But, you know, there's no doubt about it that we as Americans are suffering. And we need to figure out a way, Donald Trump needs to figure out a way to lower gas prices. Over the last couple of days, Iran has launched ballistic missiles at our U.S. warships. This happened again over the Labor Day weekend. So we blasted three, not one, not two, but three of their oil tankers.
2: This move by Iran comes after the U.S. hit three Iranian oil tankers on Saturday. The U.S. attacks were in response, retaliation for an Iranian attack. Iran tried to hit two U.S. ships, warships in the region. While that attack failed with ballistic missiles, many saw it as a dangerous escalation because it was not commercial shipping being targeted, but U.S. warships. And U.S. officials continue to say that they are escorting more and more ships through the strait each week.
3: Yep, and that is part of what I was mentioning earlier. We got a lot of ships. Apparently now they say more and more that are getting through the strait. But so far, we're not seeing an impact on our gas prices as they continue to go up. They continue to rise. And this is why I believe that this Venezuela oil deal that we have with Venezuela that we're working on is so important. Now, not everybody agrees with me. This is one of the things that I've noticed about the Venezuelan oil deal is that, you know, some conservatives think that this is a great idea, and I'm going to say that's me. Others think it's not a great idea, and that's fine as well. We will all have to agree to disagree. I respect everyone's opinion. But here's the reason why I like the Venezuelan oil deal is because the more powerful Venezuela becomes, the more powerful that we become in the oil producing business, the more we neutralize Iran, the more we neutralize the Middle East. And I do believe, because some people are saying, how is this America first? I believe that it's America first because this makes America stronger. It does. Did you see what Reuters reported? Big Saturday article on how Iran's leverage is weakening big time. Part of that weakening leverage is that the more that Venezuela continues to work on getting more oil out of the ground years from now, this is not going to help us today or tomorrow, but years from now, when Venezuela hopefully is up to full oil producing power, that will denigrate Iran's leverage in the Middle East because they're the ones that are politicizing the Strait of Hormuz. And so, yeah, over the weekend, big Saturday article, Iran's leverage is weakening. We know that their economy is in tatters. The global oil market has begun to adapt to this disruption, especially their weaponization of the Strait of Hormuz. And so part of what the Wall Street Journal and Reuters and other places are reporting on is that the longer that this thing goes on, the weaker Iran's grip on the oil market becomes. This is Energy Secretary Chris Wright, and he says, yeah, we got this.
4: We know every ship, the name of the ship, what it's carrying, you know, in these convoys we're pushing. So we did indeed get just under 18 million barrels of crude in a 24-hour period earlier last week. And the running average right now is over 9 million barrels a day.
3: And that's good news. Obviously, we need to figure out any way we possibly can to lower gas prices. And again, the thing with Venezuela, that's not going to help us for years down the road. I'm going to talk about the whole Venezuelan oil deal a little bit later on in the program. I just kind of want to give you sort of an overview of what is going on with Iran. So we do now have Reuters, the Wall Street Journal, both saying, yes, Iran's top political leaders, they are now being urged to end the war. They have to do it without looking like they lost. That is incredibly important to Iran and the Islamic Revolutionary Guard. But they do need some sort of an off-ramp. And that's probably what Donald Trump is going to consider at some point is, okay, how do I help Iran get out of this mess so that we can just end this? And that's what Donald Trump needs to do to help lower our gas prices. Iran does need this off-ramp. They need one, I would say this, before their country simply implodes. Because Iran, I mean, everybody knows what is going on with their economy. We have just decimated their economy. Thank you to Scott Bessent. The more we are able to get ships through their blockade, while we're able to block their ports, we do untold damage to their economy. So more ships getting through the Strait of Hormuz as their ports are blocked and their economy is being obliterated by the United States as we go after not only their economy, but we also sanction countries that are trying to do business with Iran. And we are definitely on the right track. I'm going to tell you that I've been very pessimistic on this war for a long time. Tonight, I'm starting to feel actually more encouraged. Coming up, some great words of wisdom from none other than Senator John Kennedy. I love what he had to say. The phone number, 866-90-RED-EYE, 866-907-3339. If you can't call in, text in 615-737-9986. Got a lot more straight ahead. 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
3: Red Eye Radio, 866-90-RED-EYE is the phone number, 866-907-3339. Hope you are doing well. The phone number again, 866-90-RED-EYE. And if you want to, if you can't call in, you can text in. And I got to tell you, 615-737-9986. And the discussion about Venezuelan oil and whether or not this is going to be good for our economy. Number one, yeah, I believe that it will be. It's a long ways down the road. Trust me when I say I understand that. I think that what the president is looking to do right now as we head into the midterms here in 2026, got the midterms, then it's his last 2 years in office. And so I think the deal with Venezuela is what I would call one of those legacy moves that the president is trying to do something that will help America in the long run. And this is one of those things where, because you know how oftentimes, and Gary and Eric, they talk about this all the time. I know that I do as well during my morning show in Nashville, where, you know, there's some presidents, well, all presidents, when you look at their term in office, you look at their time in office, you can't really judge them based on the decisions that they make right now. Sometimes it takes a long time for their decisions to either, you know, bear fruit or to implode. And that's just the way that it is. And so sometimes what looks really smart on a given day, 5, 10, 15, 20 years later, you look back and you think, boy, that was an absolute train wreck. For me, for the Venezuela thing, I think what Donald Trump is trying to do is he is trying to set America up for lower gas prices for the long run. And I think that in 20, 30, 40, 50 years, we are going to look back on this move by Donald Trump and say, yes, that changed gas prices. That changed America's economy for the better, courtesy of Donald Trump. So I think it's a legacy move for the president. And again, a lot of people agree, a lot of people disagree. Ultimately, we'll have to see what happens. By the way, somebody pointed out on the text line that I'm using, 615-737-9986, saying that, you know what, like to point out that gas prices right now, they are still lower than they were 4 years ago under Joe Biden. That is true. I mean, I do understand that not everybody wants to hear that, well, hey, you know, gas prices or inflation, they're still under where Joe Biden had it at his peak. I totally get that, and I understand that. But right now, we are dealing with where we are currently, and the impact of the war in Iran and other things have been having on our gas prices. And so, yes, you are right. A couple of different things can be true. Joe Biden had us in a far, far different place, a far worse place than Donald Trump did. That is most certainly true. But at the end of the day, the question is, heading into the midterm elections, from a purely political standpoint, are prices higher at not only the pump, but also are they higher at the grocery store? Not 4 years ago, but where they were, you know, just a year or two ago when Donald Trump took office. The sad reality, that is yes, that does not help us in the midterm elections. Got a lot more straight ahead on Red Eye Radio.
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25: How did I lose weight? 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
3: 866-90-RED-EYE is the phone number, 866-907-3339. Gary and Eric return next week, and I always appreciate the opportunity to fill in. By the way, the text line that I use for my morning show in Nashville, Tennessee, 615-737-9986. If you can't call in, you can always text in. Always appreciate the input talking about this oh-so-controversial Venezuelan oil deal, especially as it relates to the news of the day. Iran always part of the news of the day, clearly, and this morning is no exception, with the Iranians attacking Saudi Arabia and injuring close to, as far as we can tell, about 100 people. The Saudi Arabians are really, really angry. And as I said you know, this could be one last gasp for the Iranians, because both the Wall Street Journal and Reuters are reporting that from inside Iran, word is that there is a very large conversation going on where the Iranians are trying to convince the Islamic Revolutionary Guard. They're really the ones that control the negotiations and control the country. They need to come to an agreement while they still have some leverage, because their economy is basically in tatters. I love what Senator John Kennedy had to say. This was over the weekend, and talking about what is happening.

0: It was a smart play. It's hurting the Iranians badly. It's hurting the government. That nothing's coming in, nothing's coming out. They're going to have to eat and drink their oil. And I think we ought to leave it on for a few more months if we can stand the pain at the pump.
1: And that is the big question. Can we stand the pain at the pump? I mean, obviously, I can't mention it enough. Midterm elections are coming up. And as Gary and Eric tell you, and they're absolutely right, where prices are everything. You know, you can point to, and I've got a list of positive things that are going on with our economy right now. But at the end of the day, people talk about what is happening at the gas pump and what is happening in the grocery store. And again, are prices better than Joe Biden's peak? Yes, they are with Joe Biden's peak. But where are they here as it relates to the last couple of years? They are definitely higher. The other problem we have is that the gasoline prices, the prices at the pump, are directly a reflection of what we are doing in Iran. And so while we can say, yes, we are cheaper than Joe Biden at his peak, the bottom line is we are more expensive than we were in the last couple of years when Donald Trump took over. So that's a big problem. Anyway, a lot of positives in the economy right now. The jobs market, we had those great jobs numbers. Was it Thursday, Friday they came out last week? We didn't end up in a recession. A lot of folks predicted we would end up in a recession. We didn't. The stock market is strong. Lots of investment going on as well. Inflation is still higher. Core inflation, though, that's taking out the always volatile food and energy. That is not nearly as bad as it was. So that's good. Wages have been growing as well. Not necessarily keeping up with inflation, but real close. So do I have some concerns about the economy? Yes, I do. Is it as bad as some people say? I would say no, that it's not. Do I see light at the end of the tunnel with the Iranian war, which I've been very pessimistic on lately? Yes, I do see light at the end of the tunnel. Fingers crossed. This isn't, you know, when it's Reuters and the Wall Street Journal predicting that the end could be near because of the dynamics that are going on within Iran. That's not Donald Trump talking and bloviating like the president does. I love the president, but let's all be honest. He bloviates. He talks a lot, and sometimes he talks out of his you-know-where. He does. They want to make a deal? No, they don't want to make a deal. If they wanted to make a deal, they would have made a deal. Like, don't even get me started on that. But when the Wall Street Journal and Reuters also reporting that they are talking about and considering ways to get out of this war, looking like they can pull out some sort of a victory, some sort of an off-ramp, then that is very good news. 615-737-9986 is the phone number. 866-90-RED-EYE is the phone number. 866-907-3339. Have you guys noticed that with the whole Lindsey Clancy trial, which is, of course, as you probably know, ended in a retrial on Friday, they're now trying to decide what they're going to do next. But have you noticed that motherhood is being villainized? There are so many disturbing things that have come out of this Lindsey Clancy trial. Now, had you told me when this whole thing started, and you all know what it is, right? Lindsey Clancy, she basically, in my opinion, she murdered, but she killed her three kids. And she claims that it was postpartum depression. It was the medications. You know, she didn't have enough medications. She didn't have the right medications, so on and so forth. And you have all of these women. This is the craziness with it. You have all of these women that are defending Lindsey Clancy after she took her kids into the basement and murdered them, sent her husband out, clearly premeditated, sends her husband out to go to the drugstore, pick up some food all the way across town so that she could murder her three children, takes them down into the basement, and then she herself jumps out the window trying to commit suicide. Ultimately, she ended up paralyzed, and now she has been on trial. And again, it ended in a mistrial. One brave juror. You had all of these jurors that were willing to allow her to I'm not going to say she would get off scot-free. She wouldn't, but she would go to a mental health institution.

0: institution as opposed to a prison. And the majority of the jury wanted to send her to a mental institution, you know, get some psychiatric help as opposed to the prison. Well, there is one juror who said no, Lindsay Clancy belongs in prison. They couldn't come to an agreement, so they ended up in a mistrial. We don't know what's going to happen next. But, you know, there's a lot of disturbing things. In the news today, there is a story of a crime that happened back in June where a mother and her mother killed their four kids. There's another story that came out over the last few days of a woman in Chicago who killed her child. And this was a woman who apparently was very active in the Lindsay Clancy, you know, message boards and, you know, the chat rooms and all of that. Yeah. And I hate to say it, but if Lindsay Clancy ultimately ends up getting away with this and not going to an actual prison to serve hard time for the murders, in my opinion, that she committed, well, then I think we're going to find out exactly how sick our society has become. Because we're going to see women do these horrible, horrible things. I want to play you a piece of audio. This is a very disturbing piece of audio, but it's indicative of what we're seeing on the socials right now, where you do have this villainization of motherhood. Listen to this.
1: And then I get pregnant and I have a daughter. I have a girl. Oh my God. Dream come true. I was like, this is great. I have been severely disappointed with the dream. My husband works a lot more than he used to. So spending time with him, it's not like it used to be. I can't take a shit by myself. I can't eat when I want to. I can't go out and just get a Dunkin' whenever I want to. I can't film a video whenever I want to. I can't.
0: I think this woman is nuts.
1: I can't scream whenever I want to. I can't go to dinner whenever I want to. Dream bigger. Dream bigger. Do not try to make the family that you've always wanted. Don't even do it. Don't do it. Go be hot. Go create your family with friends and experiences and yourself and your spirituality and nature, because hot take, it's not worth it.
0: So she says, hot take, it's not worth it. Do you know, it's interesting. Now, number one, I by the way, I posted this on my socials at Dan Mandis Show, but you know, I watched this video. Number one, I'm trying to figure out if it's actually real because we don't see a baby in there. But the other question that I would have is, girlfriend, your baby sounds like, you know, he or she, it's a she, is, I don't know, about 3 or 4 months, right? My grandson, I just spent some time with my grandson over the last couple of days, and he's about 3.5 months. So that sounds exactly like how my grandson cries. If you're so miserable, give your baby up for adoption for the sake of the baby, right? If you're so miserable, newborn babies and small babies, they are adoption gold. And so for the sake of the baby, give it up for adoption. And if I were the authorities, you know, if I don't know who this woman is, or where she is, and by the way, when I utilize the term woman, definitely using that term loosely, but she's certainly no mother. But wherever she is, if somebody knows who this woman is, I would absolutely report her to the authorities.
1: Do not have children. Do not do it to yourself. There is no return receipt. The rage I have inside of me.
0: Right there. The rage, she says, that I have inside of me. I hope somebody's paying attention in her state. Because to me, this is all part of motherhood being villainized. But also, it sounds like she's threatening this baby.
1: The depression and the wanting to I have inside of me, even with a supportive partner, even with a person that's your help, that's your village sometimes, it doesn't matter. It doesn't matter. It's still sucks because a baby for many, many, many, many years, not just a newborn, for many years, they are a parasite. And that means that they will not only suck every thing of your energy, but they will also suck every ounce of your soul from your body. Don't do it.
0: I mean, again, give it up for adoption. This is not difficult. You know, my opinion is the baby would be better off without this woman as a mother, because clearly she is not. And this is part of the dynamic in America of the Lindsey Clancy trial, is all of these people are supporting and standing up for and defending Lindsey Clancy. And part of that dynamic, again, is villainizing mothers. And that is absolutely wrong. Got a lot more straight ahead on Red Eye Radio.
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0: 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Families are under attack. 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Details straight ahead. 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
16: From ABC News, I'm Sherry Preston. Still on the scene in Miami, investigators piecing together clues after the deadly accident involving an Amazon cargo jet. ABC's Victor Oquendo on the scene where the jet shot past the end of the runway, hitting cars and killing five.
17: Preliminary flight data shows it was traveling at 128 miles an hour. Now, the NTSB is investigating why this Amazon cargo jet overshot the runway in Miami by some 1,300 feet. That's more than four football fields.
16: ABC News contributor and aviation safety analyst John Nance.
18: It had excessive speed, and you can see from the videos they're having trouble actually getting the main gear on the runway. But dissipating all that energy, that's why that skid mark, so to speak, was so extensive and why she went as far as she did beyond the end of the runway.
16: Officials have recovered the plane's data and voice recorders. In effect now, new Canadian tariffs on billions of dollars worth of goods made here and shipped there, including clothes, furniture, and steel.
19: The Canadian tariffs, retaliation for 50% tariffs President Trump announced this summer on a wide range of Canadian imports, estimated to cost the typical American household nearly $1,100 when combined with Trump's other tariffs.
16: That's ABC's Jay O'Brien. New worries about reading. American teens falling behind. Kids around the world and new reading scores out this morning. In 4 years, the scores have dropped the U.S. down to 13th globally. The organization that put the test together points to the internet and phones, saying kids who spend more than an hour a day on social media saw their scores suffer. Recent tests also show reading scores among fourth graders have dropped as well. Things are getting stormy in Hawaii with Hurricane Lowell brushing by. ABC meteorologist Jeff Smith.
20: The surf is going to be monstrous, up to 30 feet in some cases, and rainfall will be big as well. Up to 16 inches on Kauai, parts of the Big Island 4 to 8 inches.
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16: There's a manhunt on in Mississippi for the killer of a sheriff's deputy in Claiborne County. Deputy Terrain Bailey was shot responding to a call at a convenience store. This is the county sheriff, Edward Goods.
23: Officer Bailey was dedicated to this community. He lived, born and raised here.
16: The FBI is offering a $25,000 reward. Russia is renewing its attacks on Ukraine after a brief pause during the visits to Moscow and Kyiv by President Trump's envoys. The strikes overnight killed at least 2 people. Attacks in the Middle East driving up oil prices once again. Brent crude over $98 a barrel now. International nuclear experts say the old regime in Syria was working on technology that could have led to a nuclear weapon.
24: The potential for making nuke bombs was always denied, but there was a very serious concern about the possibility, says the director general of the UN Atomic Agency, Rafael Grossi, at the agency's meeting in Vienna. Syria was believed to have operated an extensive, undeclared nuclear program under former President Bashar al-Assad that included a nuclear reactor built by North Korea. After Assad's ouster, the new government agreed to give agency inspectors access to suspected former nuclear sites.
16: ABC's Chuck Sievertson. The Eiffel Tower is open again in Paris after a one-day strike over the treatment of women who work there. Their union says women were asked to leave their stations during a visit by a Hindu religious group that wanted to limit, quote, interactions with women. Sherry Preston, ABC News.
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0: 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My text line is open that I usually use for my morning show in Nashville, Tennessee. 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I do host a morning show in Nashville, Super Talk 99.7 WTN. So there is a lot of news to get to, of course, over the three-day weekend. There was a lot of news that did come out. I thought this was interesting. Is the Trump administration going to give money to married couples with a stay-at-home parent? Now, I'm going to go ahead and say it for my libertarian friends. I do understand that it's not the role of the government to raise families. I do understand that. But, you know, I feel like that ship has unfortunately sailed. We give a lot of money to parents. We essentially are subsidizing parenting so that parents can pay for childcare, that kind of a thing. So I do feel like that ship has sailed. And so now what the president is doing, apparently, is he is going to start helping married couples with a stay-at-home parent, give them $9,000 for each child. So if you've got, you know, obviously one child, $9,000, two children, you're going to get $18,000. And this isn't necessarily to help you pay for or reimburse you for child care. It's basically to cover expenses because one parent has decided to stay home, make those sacrifices. And now the Trump administration, according to the New York Times, is wanting to make that happen. This was all over the socials over the weekend. Basically, what they want to do is they want to change the rules for the Federal Child Care and Development Fund. Now, this is usually reserved for married couples where both parents work, so they've got to send a child to daycare. That money would help them pay for that daycare. Or parents attending school, same thing. You're going to school, you're trying to better yourself, let us help you pay for daycare. Single parents who have to go out and work, let us help you pay for daycare with this subsidy. Well, now the Trump administration wants to give money from that same bucket of money. There's not going to be any more taxpayer dollars associated with this. It's going to come from the same bucket of money that all of those other people get. Married couples with a stay-at-home parent are going to get $9,000 per child if they are ultimately able to do this. J.D. Vance, who is apparently, according to the New York Times, behind all of this, he wants to show some love for those couples with a stay-at-home parent.
1: Our society has failed to recognize the obligation that one generation has to another is a core part of living in a society to begin with. So let me say very simply, I want more babies in the United States of America. I want more happy children in our country. And I want beautiful young men and women who are eager to welcome them into the world and eager to raise them. And it is the task of our government to make it easier for young moms and dads to afford to have kids, to bring them into the world, and to welcome them as the blessings that we know they are here at the March for Life.
0: I mean, I love that J.D. Vance said that back during the March for Life. I love that he is pro-family. I love that the Republican Party is coming out so strongly pro-family, especially at a time when families and motherhood is being villainized, as I spoke about in one of the previous hours. You know, somebody actually said to me on the text line, which is 615-737-9986, guy said something about how he's got like 10 kids. 10 kids. No wonder you're up at like 1 o'clock in the morning or whatever it is where you are. And think about it. And he says, I've got 10 kids, and people are overly hostile towards me for choosing to have a big family. I applaud big families. I love that. And so for J.D. Vance and what he was saying, what they want to do, what they want to do to show their appreciation for those married couples with kids is if one of those parents is a stay-at-home mom or dad, then they want to give them that $9,000 per child. And as I said, this isn't a new fund created for married couples. This is going to come out of the same fund as before. So theoretically, this could take away from those already getting money the both parents working couples and the single parent households, et cetera. And so that is where I'd be willing to bet the left is going to start, you know, doing what they do, going crazy, trying to find federal judges to block it, the whole thing. The money, according to the New York Times, would help offset the lost income of the stay-at-home parent. Now, at $9,000 per child, basically, if you've got a parent making $40,000, $50,000, $60,000 a year and decides to stay home, well, that $9,000 per kid, if you only have one or two kids, that's not really going to make up for the amount of money that you're losing, but obviously it'll help. Isn't that good? And it doesn't sound like it has to be a reimbursement for child care specifically. It can be used for raising the children. And so right now, this program is supposed to be used for, again, single parents, working parents who need help paying for child care. This would actually go to the parents where one works and one stays home. Simple. And it wouldn't, again, have to be just for child care reimbursement. It could be for anything. And that's why people are freaking out. You got some folks that are complaining that it'll favor married couples. Well, yeah, isn't that the point? My opinion is, and I don't want to, you know, make working parents feel bad, but it is my opinion that stay-at-home moms are the best for the baby. And while I do understand that there are families with different dynamics, I mean, there are some parents that are horrifying, as we all know, but by and large, I think that a mother or a father who stays home with a child is going to be better for the child in the long run, just my opinion. But, you know, right now we have all these programs that favor single working parents, which is fine. But why shouldn't married couples also be eligible? Why not married couples who make that sacrifice to have one parent stay home? Now, again, as I said at the beginning of this segment, put aside the discussion that you shouldn't be having kids that you can't afford. That ship, sadly, has clearly sailed. And so right now in America, we have all of these various programs to help needy families. And I do understand that. And so if we're going to help needy families, let's help all needy families, including the ones that make that sacrifice to have one of the parents stay home. But what the Trump administration is thinking of doing, according to the New York Times, is help couples who get married with the cost of having a parent stay home. It is a great idea. One of the things that J.D. Vance has been talking about is the importance of family.
4: They're trying to tear down this country, tear down our young people, tear down our military. And what's left over with the ashes of what they've torn down is socialism. Well, we've got a different approach, my friends. We want to invest in you. We want to fight for you, and we want to fight for your children's future. We're going to defeat socialism by giving you a stake in the American dream, and that's how we're going to win the future.
0: There you go, J.D. Vance. You know, it's going to be interesting to see how the Democrats play that. One of the things that has, you know, been mentioned, and I've mentioned it before, too, on my morning show in Nashville, is the Republican Party really does seem to have just grab that pro-family brand from the Democrats over to the Republican Party. I love it. I'm here for it. And for the president, again, even though I do understand that there's a lot of folks out there, including, by the way, yours truly, who will say that you shouldn't have kids that you cannot afford, and it's not the government's role to subsidize families. At the end of the day, if we're going to, and apparently we are, just go ahead and subsidize families in America, needy families here in America, if we're going to do that, well, then let's go ahead and include the families who make the sacrifices to keep one of the parents at home to raise the kids. Danny is calling from Missouri. Danny, you're first up right here on Red Eye Radio. Go ahead.
6: Well, one of the things that I thought about, I actually called to talk about Iran. I don't think that most people know how much of a threat Iran still is or was, but there were weeks, maybe months, away from a nuclear weapon.
0: Mm-hmm.
6: I think that Trump thought that Iran was going to be just like Venezuela. It was all going to be just, you know, one and done, you know, 2 days, 3 days, a week. But I think he underestimated the fanaticism of the people that are running that country. That's one thing.
0: Mm-hmm.
6: When you don't know who your enemy is and how powerful they are, you know, they may bite you.
0: Well, I will say this, and I appreciate the call, Danny. A couple of things. Number one, I wholeheartedly agree with you. I think that I don't know if it was Benjamin Netanyahu. I don't know if it was Pete Hegseth. I don't know who it was. But remember, number one, you're right that I think that he thought that it would be as easy as arresting Maduro. Let's also not forget that we had already attacked Iran one time before during Trump's second administration, and that was a phenomenal success. And so there was not one person who said that that was a terribly executed attack. It was an amazing attack. Did they call it? I think it was Operation Midnight Hammer, but I could be wrong on that. But I think that you're right. I think that the president, I think he thought that we could bomb our way to getting Iran to acquiesce to our demands. And we dropped a lot of bombs. And it turns out that the thing we should have done first was really go after their economy, because you're right, the resilience and the fanaticism of the Iranian leadership. I mean, we've killed them two or three layers deep in the Islamic Revolutionary Guard, and we still haven't found our way to the rational layer of the Islamic Revolutionary Guard, the ones who are running the country. So I think you're right. I think that the president thought that, yeah, absolutely, this was going to be easier. I do believe that he underestimated this, but I think that finally, though, we are on the right track. And again, I appreciate the call. More of your calls coming up next, 866-90-RED-EYE, 866-907-3339. Got a lot more straight ahead.
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8: Too early for Christmas? That's not the case for Christmas tree growers like Western Washington State's John Tillman, as they perform nearly year-round work to make that merchandise available for the holidays. For example, currently being performed at Tillman's Christmas tree lot.
9: September, October, we're doing all our tagging for inventory. That gives us what numbers we have of what species, of what sizes for sale.
8: Also continuing for Tillman and his crew, a task that started earlier this summer.
9: We start a culturing season, starts in early July, and that will go through typically about the end of September, where we're going out straightening leaders, trimming sides of the trees, hopefully making sure that we have something that looks good for tagging.
8: The last time Tillman took a break from his Christmas tree farm duties, mid-January, the end of a one-month period shortly before Christmas, after winding down the holiday sales period. I'm Rod Bain reporting for the U.S. Department of Agriculture in Washington, D.C.
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17: 300 days of sunshine, and somehow the one afternoon you leave your windows down, monsoon. Traffic and weather on the 7s. 96.3 News Radio KKOB.
0: 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I want to say hello to Dwayne in Saskatchewan, Canada. Dwayne, thanks for calling Red Eye Radio. How are you?
18: Fantastic. Yourself?
0: I'm doing all right. Go ahead, sir. Thanks for calling in.
18: Thank you for taking my call. Sometimes things that politicians and countries do have unintended consequences. And I just wanted to let the Americans know that when these tariffs and things were put on, there certainly was some concern. But what we've discovered, if Trump thinks he's making America great again, he's making Canada fantastic. We've never sold so much oil, potash, uranium, and all the other things that we have up here for sale. We've been able to, some of the provinces have been able to clear off their debt that's been building in terms of billions of dollars. We've got our medical care system, because we have all of this taxes that people are paying, we've been able to enhance our universal Medicare program to with things that we never thought we would be able to afford. We learned from lessons from America in terms of what they were having problems with immigrants, and we discovered that we need immigrants here in Canada because we're becoming an aging population, and we've registered all of our immigrants. Last year, we brought 2 million people into our country, in a country of 42 million, and we're so glad to have them, and they're happy to be here, and it's just working out wonderfully well.
0: Well, good. I'm glad. Hey, Dwayne, I'm glad that's all. Hey, Dwayne, hold on. I'm glad that's all working out for you. Is Canada, and I'm not asking this to be snarky. So just so you know, I'm not asking this to be snarky. Is Canada's government-run healthcare, is it as bad as folks say?
18: Bad. It's fantastic. I've had, unfortunately, 12 major operations in my life, and I've never had to pay a penny for them. You don't have to wait to get lined up for your operations. Mm-hmm. The pharmacy companies keep saying how bad Canada's is. But let me tell you, there's very few medical programs anywhere in the world that work as well as ours. And people don't lay awake at night wondering if they get ill when they're old or they have a baby. How are they going to afford all this? Mm-hmm. Because when you walk out of the hospital, they thank you very much for, and we thank the doctors, and that's where it ends. There's not a bit of cost. I understand some people in the United States are paying $3,000-$4,000 a month for medical care, and I.
0: Oh yeah, let me tell you something, Duane. If I may, Obamacare really, in my opinion, destroyed our health care. It is absolutely unaffordable these days if you have to buy it on the exchanges. It is interesting though, Duane, and I'm not calling you a liar by any stretch of the imagination. I'm glad that you're recovering from your 12 operations and so on. But I hear from so many. Well, Duane, hold on, man. I hear from so many Canadians though that tell me just the opposite, that your health care is actually a nightmare. So just in like 10 seconds. Is there some controversy as to whether or not Canada's health care is great from within Canada itself? Is that a debate?
18: Well, there's one political party that tries to pretend that's what's happening, that it's no good, and the other party, which is in power most of the time, just keeps it perking along. I just want to say one more thing. We had some problems with Alberta and Quebec. They were talking about wanting to break away from Canada. And once all this problems and concerns happened and people saw what was happening in the United States, that issue has completely fallen flat on its face.
0: All right, very good. Thank you for the call, Duane, from Saskatchewan, Canada. I very much appreciate it. Yeah, part of that conversation obviously would relate to the tariff war that right now is going on between President Trump, the United States, and Canada. Let's just fully understand. And listen, I myself have no beef with Canada, and I have no beef with Duane. It is interesting, though, because I do a lot of talk radio, and I've spoken to a lot of Canadians. Some do say, and you just heard Duane say, they love the healthcare system there. Others, not so much. But the protective tariffs that Canada implements on things like dairy have really, really angered Donald Trump. Maybe we'll talk about that.
16: 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There's nowhere else quite like home. 96.3.
14: How did I lose weight? And I did. Lean, right here. I did. I love this stuff. Listen, Brickhouse Nutrition been with me for a long time. So chatting with Miles. I'm up at like 235. True story. 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
0: 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If you would like to text in instead of call in, you can, 615-737-9986. I'm Dan Mandis, filling in for Gary and Eric. So right before the break, the last caller that we took, it was Dwayne from Saskatchewan, Canada, and he was bragging on Canada's healthcare system. So in the interest of equal time, we also have now Greg in Ontario, Canada. He says that Dwayne is lying when he says that the healthcare system in Canada is great. So Greg calling Ontario, Canada. Go ahead. What has been your experience with Canada's healthcare?
30: Yeah, hi, Dan. Pleasure to talk with you.
4: Well, from what I heard coming from the gentleman from Saskatchewan, my jaw hit the ground, because he might have been talking about the healthcare system that existed in this country maybe 30 years ago. I can tell you from personal experience, it's nothing what he said. We have people in hospitals on gurneys dying. There was an 8-year-old child that went to emergency in Toronto last year with his parents, and he died waiting to get into emergency. See, these are the stories he won't talk about, or nobody wants to hear. And I myself personally have been in this country my whole life, and I've watched this healthcare system absolutely just degrade into nothing, to the point where I have gone to Michigan in Detroit

0: young people. You come to this country and you experience our health care. The last thing you're going to want in America is social health care. Okay, they've let so many immigrants into this country under the Trudeau government for the last 10 years. It flooded this country, and the healthcare system is absolutely overburdened. It's disgraceful. So when you hear Canadians that are going on about what a great country we have and we got it all together and we have nothing, I'm telling you straight up, I'm 66 years old, and in the last 20 plus years, I almost feel like packing my bags and leaving this place because it is going downhill so fast. We have nothing going on in this country for ourselves. Our governments refuse to do anything for the people in this country. And these tariff so-called wars, I'll tell you, Dan, what Donald Trump did, I thank him 100% because he gave this country the biggest wake-up call of all time. We've been leaning on Big Brother here for pretty much since World War II. We've done nothing for ourselves. We always thought the gravy train was going to be there. And now America's calling in the chips, and I don't blame them because there is a huge trade deficit. And this country is absolutely caught with its pants down. We've had countries come here under the Trudeau government for the last 12 years, and now even Carney. We've had 10 or 12 countries knock on our door pleading with us to ship our natural gas, liquefied natural gas, our oil, critical minerals. And every time our government says we have no business plan, those people walk away. And the last person that walked away, the president of Japan, after he left here and got denied, he met with President Trump. And I think it was in a week that the president was visiting the United States from Japan. Walked away with the United States had a $1 trillion deal with the natural gas coming out of Alaska, that new pipeline. We just throw everything away. Dan, if you ever listen to a Canadian and they're trying to pump this country up, all I hear from Canadians is like, we're the best country in the world. This is the best place to be. I have long discussions with people and they say, name why it is the best. There's nothing about this country that's the best. And they just... Yeah.
1: Well, Greg, what I would say is I was on a cruise a couple of years ago and happened to get to know a bunch of Canadians, and they said the same thing as you, where it's just like it's a mess and the government doesn't know what it's doing. They're letting in all of these essentially these, you know, illegal aliens and these migrants and the health care. And they just, I mean, on and on. So I don't know if, you know, old Dwayne from Saskatchewan there, if, you know, he's sort of with that political party that is more liberal in Canada. But, you know, for me, whatever. Here's what I know about the tariffs is, you know, and I'm just going to talk about one, which is, I think, the most obvious, but it is also emblematic of what President Trump has been angry with. I'm in Tennessee. We have a lot of dairy farmers in Tennessee, so I talk about this quite a bit. But in Canada, they only offer a certain amount of dairy into Canada from the United States before they implement these massive tariffs, like 245%, you know. So that is just one example of many of how the president says there's a lot of unfair tariffing going on within Canada. And President Trump wants a better relationship, or as the president would say, a fair relationship with Canada as it relates to the tariffs. One thing, though, Greg, you said, just real quickly, you said that you think about, you know, packing up and leaving this place. That's your exact quote. I wrote it down. Where would you go? I mean, would you try to come to the United States? Would you try to go someplace else? Where would you go?
0: Well, I have a brother that lives in Florida, and we've talked extensively about this and seriously about this. And he says, I got the sponsorship papers. He says, let me know. And I says, send them to me because they're going to be sitting on my table. And that's where I'm going to go. I'm going to go to Florida. And he's been down there for about 35 years. He was the smarter of us all, right? We didn't see that. But I just want to comment quickly on the dairy, if I could, Dan. You're absolutely right. We protect, you're bang on with those tariffs. And I'll tell you something, what's going on in this country with the dairy. There's about 10,000 dairy farmers across this country. Most of them are in Quebec. And they absolutely support the Liberal government. So the Liberal government

0: NDP. These are the people that are ruining this country. All right, and so what they're doing here, if you could believe this, but it's absolutely true. They have quotas on everything in here, and they don't want to let it. They're afraid of competition. That's the problem with this country. They're afraid to compete. They're afraid to compete on anything. That's why we never get anywhere in this country. We never build anything. But what they're doing in this country, they're dumping down the drain a billion liters of milk right down the drain every year because they can't sell it after a quota. Instead of giving it to the poor or a charity or something, they'll dump it down the drain. And that's an absolute truth. So, like, and then when you talk about they don't want American dairy coming in, the problem with this country is everything is a monopoly. We don't get the choices. We're told what we're going to have to buy and who we're going to have to buy it from. You see, we're about a step away from full-on socialism or dictatorship. I'm telling you, when Trudeau got in, I looked at this guy, especially with the trucker convoy that we had here, and they were throwing people in jail.
1: Yeah,
0: I said to myself, this is it. This is the end of my country. This is the end of the democracy that I remember growing up with as a child and all the way up until about 15 years ago. And Carney, make no mistake, Carney is the same guy as Trudeau, the absolute same.
1: Well, Greg, I will say this. I do have to correct you on one thing. It's not Florida. It's the free state of Florida. Whenever you talk about Florida, you've got to say the free state of Florida in front of the state's name.
0: Okay, the free state of Florida, brother.
1: There you go. And as somebody from America, I would love if somebody with your ideals came into our country, because clearly you appreciate what our country has to offer. And Greg, thank you very much for calling from Ontario, Canada. My name is Dan Mandis, in for Gary and Eric. 866-90-RED-EYE is the phone number, 866-907-3339. 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
1: Dan Mattis here in for Gary and Eric on Red Eye Radio. So why am I being called a socialist? I'm being called a socialist because I was talking about the president and J.D. Vance, their idea to give $9,000 per child to families who have a stay-at-home parent. Now, I get that there's a lot of people that say that that is socialism. I actually agree that it's not the government's job to subsidize families. I totally get that. My point is that if we're going to do it, then yeah, we might as well help families that have a stay-at-home parent. Here's what I would like to do, though. I put a poll up on my X feed at Dan Manda Show. I want you to go take it right now because I'm really curious as to where you stand on this. So follow me on X at Dan Manda Show. And here's the way that I worded the poll. The Trump administration may be giving $9,000 per child to couples with a stay-at-home parent. Do you like this idea? Answer number one, no, it's socialism. Yes, it's pro-family is answer number two. So if you would, I would love if you follow me on X at Dan Manda Show and take the poll. Because as I said, for the fourth time now, because I'm not a socialist, but my whole point is this is not a new bucket of money that we are creating. This is coming from the same bucket of money. So apparently, as a government, we are okay with subsidizing families. Yes, we can always make the argument that that is socialism. You could also say that it is, just part of our government that is protecting those that need help, you know, protecting those of us who have the biggest challenges. But bottom line is, we as a country apparently are okay with subsidizing families. I'm not necessarily. I'm all for social safety nets. I get that. But at the same time, don't have kids if you can't afford them. I totally understand that aspect of it as well. So I would love it if you went and took the poll. And again, follow me on the socials at Dan Manda Show and let me know what you think. There is something going on, just really quickly. There is something going on just across the border from Tucson, Arizona, in Nogales, Sonora, Mexico. This was, and just very, very briefly before the hour ends, but the U.S. has put travel restrictions on U.S. government employees in the Mexican border town of Nogales, Sonora, in Mexico. Again, this is just across from Tucson. So they're not saying exactly what is going on, but there is some sort of a threat, and they're not saying what it is, but they are saying don't go out at night. I mean, that's part of what they're saying. They say due to threat information, U.S. government activities and travel to Nogales have been restricted to essential movement during daylight hours only. That is from the U.S. consulate there in Mexico. So the authorities have told us there is some sort of a threat, but again, they're not giving us any real details as to what it could be. Sonora, by the way, traditionally has been called a reconsidered travel area anyway. And Nogales is an hour and 15 minutes south of Tucson. I've been to Tucson, and it's not too far from the border. So we have the possibilities of, if you think about it, we have the possibilities of cartel violence, the kidnapping of American citizens. There's a lot of violence among civilians as well. But why would anybody go to Nogales, Mexico anyway? We'll talk about that and a whole lot more straight ahead. My name is Dan Mandis. This is Red Eye Radio.

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7: From ABC News, I'm Sherry Preston. The NTSB says that Amazon cargo plane that crashed on Sunday hit both an SUV and a van with seven people inside when it overshot the runway at Miami International Airport. Some wondering if a safety system known as EMAS could have helped. ABC aviation safety analyst John Nance explains what it is.
8: It's a zone beyond the end of a runway in which you run an airplane into that, and it's going to slow it down and stop it safely without even ripping the gear off. It probably would have prevented this accident, but that's hard to say at this particular point because there are a lot of flight dynamics that are going to come into play in answering that question.
7: Five people were killed, five injured. The plane traveling at 128 miles an hour when the crash occurred. Starting this morning, Canadians will be paying more for our goods just as we are paying more for theirs.
9: Canada's retaliatory tariffs are taking effect today, hitting hundreds of American products from steel to cheese to motorcycles. Those products now face duties as high as 50%.
7: ABC's Karen Hua. A worrisome new report on test scores for U.S. high schoolers.
10: According to scores released overnight, American teenagers are falling behind the rest of the world in reading. And the gap between our best and worst readers is now the widest of any country. U.S. reading scores fell 14 points since the last test in 2022, enough to drop the U.S. 7 places in the global rankings, down to 13th overall.
7: ABC's Elizabeth Schulze. Hawaii under a state of emergency thanks to Hurricane Lowell.
11: The westernmost islands are getting the worst of it, up to 16 inches of rain, waves up to 30 feet. Schools and government offices closed today to keep people off the roads.
7: There's been a theft from a small museum in the French Riviera. Surveillance camera footage shows the thieves stealing 4 paintings by Renoir that are worth millions. The Renoir Museum housed in the last home of the renowned painter. You're listening to ABC News.
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7: What's next in the Lindsey Clancy trial? ABC's Aaron Katursky says we're not sure.
14: The defense was never advocating for Lindsey Clancy to simply escape responsibility. The whole idea was to find her not guilty by reason of insanity, effectively, and get her more permanently into mental health treatment. And down the road, perhaps evaluate her to see whether it would ever be safe enough for her to return and live among society.
7: We're now hearing from the college student who jumped through the window to protect workers inside a California In-N-Out Burger. Protected him with the spatula.
15: And my body was like, you got to get through that drive-through window.
10: Luca Opperman was waiting in the drive-through of an In-N-Out Burger in Lake Elsinore, California, when he says he heard loud yelling inside the restaurant.
15: He's banging on the counter with this, like, baseball bat-sized stick.
10: The quick-thinking athlete grabbed a spatula and confronted 53-year-old Antoinetta Sanchez, who was allegedly angry about her food. Opperman tackled the woman after she swung the stick, taking it away from her.
15: Just doing what I can, you know.
10: Just last month, a 24-year-old man opened fire in a Twin Falls, Idaho In-N-Out Burger, killing 3 and wounding 7.
7: ABC's Melissa Adan. Sources say Harry and Meghan were surprised by that letter from the king telling them they would remain non-working royals now that they have returned to the UK. They were shown the letter, they say, 2 minutes before it was made public. Sherry Preston, ABC News.
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18: Iran's new plan for the Strait of Hormuz causes oil prices to rise. Robert Workman has sports and winners at the Emmy Awards.
19: The NTSB says the cargo plane that overran a runway in Miami killed five people inside a van after it was struck by the wayward plane. I'm John Stolness.
20: Canada promises to start leveling new tariffs on the U.S. today.
21: Canada's been ripping off the United States.
20: I'm Joan Jones.
22: President Trump floats another potential name change on the map. I'm Clayton Nettle.
23: Wall Street returns for trading today with key reports and concerns of a possible interest rate hike. I'm Jeff McKay.
24: It's never been more expensive in the U.S. to fill up the tank and take one last summer trip. I'm Julie Walker.
18: We'll have a preview of today's New Hampshire primary with two Senate races on the line, and some young crypto scammers will soon face a judge. All ahead on America in the Morning. Now, 7 after. The National Transportation Safety Board released their first comments about Sunday's deadly crash at Miami International Airport when an Amazon cargo plane overran a runway and killed five people. John Stolness has the latest.
19: In her first public statements since arriving at the airport, NTSB Chair Jennifer Homendy revealed that all five people who died in Sunday's incident were inside a large van owned by a cleaning contractor for the airline.
25: Overran runway 30 on landing, struck navigational aids and equipment, then impacted a 2012 white Ford Econoline van that was owned by Professional Ocean Service Corporation, which is a contract cleaning company for the airlines.
19: Two people inside the van survived. The plane also hit an SUV after it slid off the runway.
25: In total, it was about 1,300 feet past the paved surface.
19: In all, the Boeing 767 struck navigational equipment, hit the van, went through a perimeter fence, then hit a Toyota SUV before going through another fence and coming to a stop in a parking lot. Investigators were able to secure the flight data recorder and the cockpit voice recorder from the plane. When asked to describe the scene, Homendy said she would describe it in one word: devastating.
25: Utter devastation. I mean, you can see on the paved surface tire marks that continues through the grass. There's debris everywhere. The Econoline van is torn apart.
19: Homendy also issued a stark warning to airports and airlines following the crash in Miami.
25: Our whole goal as a safety agency is one thing. It's safety. It's to save lives. And that means our recommendations must be implemented or we're going to be here again.
19: The pilot and co-pilot of the cargo plane both survived. It's unclear if they were among those who were injured. Homendy said it was still too soon to say what caused the crash or how it could have been prevented. Three other people were seriously injured, and flights at Miami International continue to be affected, with two of the airport's four runways still closed as of last night. I'm John Stolness.
18: The trade war between the United States and Canada enters a new and potentially more expensive phase today as Canada begins imposing retaliatory tariffs on roughly $28 billion worth of American goods, with tariffs ranging from 15 to 50%. More on the story from correspondent Joan Jones.
20: The move comes after President Donald Trump imposed 50% tariffs on a range of Canadian products, arguing that Canada has unfairly restricted American businesses and taken advantage of the U.S. for decades.
21: Well, I don't know. I can tell you this. Canada's been ripping off the United States for many, many years.
20: The White House says the tariffs are designed to level the playing field for American workers, farmers, and manufacturers, and force Canada to open its markets to more American products. Canada's Prime Minister Mark Carney calls the U.S. the aggressor in this case, and he's responding dollar for dollar. Canada's new tariffs, which begin today, will hit American steel, appliances, agricultural equipment, electronics, pulp and paper, and other products.
26: Canadian industries either would be subsidiaries effectively of the United States industries or would put in place terms where those industries would be gradually wound down in Canada.
20: To that end, President Trump declaring on social media that aircraft maker Bombardier can no longer sell aircraft in the U.S. Quote, if they want our market, they must build here and stop treating America like a piggy bank. No comment from Bombardier so far. From the Trump administration's perspective, this is about more than simply the price of imported goods. U.S. Trade Representative Jamison Greer, speaking on Fox News, says the administration wants a fundamentally different trade relationship.
0: They banned the sale of American liquor on shelves. They've excluded American companies from procurement. Since even before the second Trump term, they've limited our ability to sell dairy into Canada. And they're importing things from China. They're turning them into other goods and trying to get them duty-free across our border.
20: The U.S. and Canada have one of the world's largest trading relationships, with American and Canadian manufacturers, farmers, and energy producers deeply connected. That means tariffs can create pain on both sides of the border. But the White House argues that's precisely why economic pressure is necessary, to convince Canada that maintaining access to the American market requires fair treatment of American businesses. For President Trump, the message is America is no longer willing to accept what he considers one-sided trade deals. For America in the Morning, I'm Joan Jones.
18: 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It's 12 after. First, the Gulf of America, then Lake America, now this. When America in the Morning continues after these messages.
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4: How did I lose weight? And I did. Lean, right here. I did. I love this stuff. Listen, Brickhouse Nutrition been with me for a long time. So chatting with Miles, I'm up at like 235. True story, I never minded being 235, but you know what minded? My knees that were falling apart and my back. I'm like, I don't know, what before I started really lifting, probably about 190. So 235 was a lot. I said, I got to lose some LBs, Miles. 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
18: America in the Morning continues with AccuWeather.com meteorologist Matt Rendy and today's national forecast.
5: As we now move well into September, we can still have some potent storm development. The storm centered in central Canada will have a cold front extending southward through Minnesota into Wisconsin and then continuing to Iowa and eastern Nebraska. Thunderstorms developing along this front will have the potential to become strong to severe with damaging winds, hail, and flash flooding. And a few of the storms will head into Michigan and northern Illinois at night. Some scattered thunderstorms will also extend to the southwest through northern Kansas into eastern Colorado and New Mexico and then into parts of eastern Arizona. Some of the storms will have the potential for flash flooding. And ahead of the front through southern Iowa, southeast Nebraska, and then southward through Kansas, Oklahoma, Missouri, Arkansas, Texas, and Louisiana, it's going to be a hot day with plenty of sunshine. Afternoon temperatures will soar well into the 90s with widespread 100s from Kansas into northern Texas and western Arkansas. It'll be much more comfortable on the northern side of the front through Montana into Wyoming and the Dakotas. There can be some clouds through Montana, but sunshine for most with highs in the 60s, 70s, and many places in South Dakota will be in the 80s. And then some of the plains heat will extend into Mississippi, while the southeast generally have plenty of sunshine to start with billowing clouds in the afternoon and a scattered afternoon thunderstorm or two, though little more activity in Florida. Farther north, it will be warm but more comfortable through the mid-Atlantic with plenty of sunshine and highs well into the 80s. That's the weather across America. Little Rock, Arkansas will be a scorcher today with sunshine and a high of 100. Great Falls, Montana will be cooler with some sun and a high of 61. That's the nation's weather. I'm AccuWeather.com meteorologist Matt Rindy.
18: America in the Morning continues. It's 16 after. He's renamed a golf, a lake, a performing arts center, and could one of the 50 states be next? Correspondent Clayton Neville reports President Trump is discussing the idea of renaming New Mexico.
8: The suggestion came on social media over the weekend and follows recent name changes under the Trump administration, including Lake Ontario to Lake America and dating back to the Gulf of Mexico being renamed Gulf of America. On Sunday, President Trump floated the idea of calling New Mexico New America. In a statement on Truth Social, the president said, quote, "Many people suggested changing the name of New Mexico, one of the great vote-cheating states of all time, to New America." He continued, "So much more prestigious and beautiful for the people of that potentially incredible state. Wow, I love it." End quote. Another post showed a map of New Mexico with Mexico crossed out and replaced by America. Previous name changes have come with executive orders. That's yet to happen on this potential change. New Mexico Governor Michelle Lujan Grisham says that her state's name is not up for debate. I'm Clayton Neville.
18: Two states will be holding primaries this week, and in today's New Hampshire primary, there'll be a lot at stake. The GOP primary for the U.S. Senate is a back-to-the-future race between John Sununu, a former member of the U.S. Senate and House, and Scott Brown, who briefly represented Massachusetts in the U.S. Senate before moving to the Granite State. The Democrats are also not running unopposed, with current Representative Chris Pappas facing off against Karishma Mansour, a research scientist and Democrat socialist. Rhode Island will hold their primary Wednesday. The biggest battle in the nation's smallest state will be for governor, where the current Democrat Rhode Island Governor Dan McKee faces Helena Foulkes, a former executive at CVS Health, who has outraised the incumbent and flooded the airwaves with campaign ads. It's 19 after. Over the risk of listeria contamination, there's been a huge pork recall. We'll have that when America in the Morning continues after these messages.
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0: Welcome back here with America in the Morning. It's 21 after. More than 1,500 pounds of imported ready-to-eat pork products have been recalled over concerns about possible listeria contamination. According to Fox Business News, two U.S.-based companies are issuing recalls for a total of about 1,500 pounds of dry-cured pork jowl products. The announcement from the U.S. Department of Agriculture's Food Safety and Inspection Service. The recall is classified as Class 1, the USDA's most serious recall classification, indicating there is reasonable probability that consuming the products could cause serious adverse health consequences or death. Both Prime Line Distributors and Ferrarini USA have made recalls, with product best used by dates of May 16, 2027. Those products imported from Italy into the United States in July. Shifting gears, Wall Street reopens for business following a three-day holiday weekend with the situation in the Middle East and tariffs front and center. America in the Morning's Jeff McKay watching the markets.
1: While Wall Street will only have four trading days this week due to the Labor Day holiday, it will still be a busy week. On Thursday, the government releases its August report for inflation at the wholesale level. That's called the Producer Price Index, or the PPI. It provides details on prices for businesses before they can pass along the cost to consumers. On Friday, the U.S. will release the Consumer Price Index for the month of August. The CPI is closely watched and provides details on price changes for specific grocery items, as well as furniture, clothing, and other categories. It also details price changes for services ranging from car maintenance to travel and restaurant dining. These two reports will help give Wall Street and the Federal Reserve a much clearer picture of inflation's direction. The current rate of inflation remains above 3% and is squeezing households and businesses, and energy prices are still heading higher. Inflation is also outpacing wage growth, putting more strain on households. All of this will impact the Federal Reserve, who will be meeting this month on interest rates. UBS is now reporting that they believe the Fed will raise interest rates two times before the end of the year, a move that will certainly anger the White House and President Trump, who has been demanding lower interest rates. I'm Jeff McKay.
0: Volkswagen has struck a deal with an Israeli investment firm to turn a car plant into a defense facility. That, according to CNN Business, the deal will also preserve jobs at the site where vehicle production is due to end next year, offering a blueprint for other Volkswagen factories at risk of closure. 24 after. When we return on America in the Morning, young crypto scammers face the music after these messages.
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0: It's 26 after. America in the Morning continues. Party's over for a group of young crypto scammers as their alleged ringleader goes before a judge this week. Correspondent Jennifer King reports.
5: 22-year-old Malone Lam, an eighth-grade dropout from Singapore, appears in a Washington, D.C. court this Tuesday. He's expected to be the 11th defendant to plead guilty as the ringleader of a staggering $240 million theft of cryptocurrency. Prosecutors say, once convicted, sentencing guidelines suggest Lam be given a minimum of 14 years in prison. The co-conspirators, young men in their late teens and early 20s, duped a man identified as Victim 7 into turning over the virtual keys to his crypto holdings in 2024. After laundering the money, they went on a wild spending spree, but they also made costly mistakes. One scammer failed to disguise an IP address where he deposited stolen crypto. Another conspirator's parents were targeted in a failed kidnapping attempt. Jennifer King, Washington.
0: It's never cost more to travel by car on the Labor Day holiday weekend. With gas prices continuing to increase, correspondent Julie Walker reports.
6: It's never been more expensive in the U.S. to fill up the tank and take one last summer trip. The average price of regular gas was $4.14 a gallon heading into the holiday, nearly a dollar higher than last year and well above the Labor Day weekend record of $3.82 from 2012, according to AAA. Here's Philadelphia drivers Nicole Collins and Sam Serng Sambunsong.
7: Because gas has been so expensive, we have been staying home more, and we haven't felt as comfortable to travel as much as before.
8: What we're paying today is expensive. Everybody wants to pay less, right? But it could be a lot worse.
6: Prices surged after the U.S. and Israel attacked Iran in February, affecting crude oil traffic through the Strait of Hormuz. Diesel prices are at their own all-time record of $5.85 a gallon. I'm Julie Walker.
0: America in the Morning for Tuesday, September 8th, 2026, is produced by Jeff McKay. I'm John Trout. This is Westwood One.
9: How did I lose weight? 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
0: This is America in the Morning from Westwood One. Coming up this half hour,
16: Republicans converging on a first-of-its-kind event in Texas. I'm Clayton Neville.
17: Will the mayor of New York City attend the September 11th memorial? I'm Katie Clark with details.
18: Some leading medical groups are urging people to get updated flu and COVID-19 vaccinations this fall. I'm Ed Donahue.
19: Jamaica is pushing for Britain to pay reparations for the transatlantic slave trade. Aaron Shamouts, London.
20: Hollywood broke a record for the summer at the movies. I'm Kevin Carr.
0: 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Robert Workman has sports and winners at the Emmy Awards. 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
0: 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Welcome back. Here with America in the Morning, AccuWeather.com meteorologist Matt Rindy has the forecast. How are we looking?
24: It is going to be quite hot ahead of a southward moving cold front from southern Iowa into southeast Nebraska and then southward through Kansas, Oklahoma, Missouri, Arkansas, Texas, and Louisiana. There will be plenty of sunshine with afternoon temperatures well into the 90s and widespread 100s from Kansas into northern Texas and western Arkansas. Much more comfortable weather will move in behind that front through Montana into Wyoming and the Dakotas. There can be some clouds through Montana, but sunshine for most with highs in the 60s and 70s in many areas with 80s in South Dakota. And this front will be moving through Minnesota into Wisconsin and then continuing into Iowa and eastern Nebraska. And thunderstorms developing along this front will have the potential to become strong to severe with damaging winds, hail, and flash flooding. A few of these storms will head into Michigan and northern Illinois at night. Some scattered thunderstorms will also extend southwest through northern Kansas into eastern Colorado, New Mexico, and eastern Arizona, and a few of those storms could have the potential for flash flooding. The rest of the west will be dry with sunshine and highs in the 70s in the north to 100s in the desert southwest. Heading into the northeast, it will be comfortable with sunshine and clouds and highs in the 60s, 70s, and low 80s. There could be a scattered afternoon thunderstorm in parts of New York into central New England, but most of the time it will be rain-free. Farther south, it will be a little more comfortable through the middle Atlantic with plenty of sunshine and highs well into the 80s. And then some of the plains heat will extend into Mississippi, but the southeast generally will have plenty of sunshine to start with billowing clouds in the afternoon and a thunderstorm or two. That's the nation's weather. I'm AccuWeather.com meteorologist Matt Rindy.
0: America in the Morning continues. It's 23 till. The price of oil is on the rise again after the head of Iran's Supreme National Security Council said Monday that

0: 7 cents per liter. I'm Donna Warder.
1: The first ever Republican midterm convention is slated for tomorrow and Thursday in Dallas, Texas. Correspondent Clayton Neville is there with a preview of who'll be and who won't be in attendance.
2: There won't be any nominating at the GOP midterm convention at the American Airlines Center in downtown Dallas. That's the typical practice of a party convention, but ahead of the November midterms, this event is a chance for President Trump to drum up support for Republican candidates amid a close Senate race in Texas between Republican Ken Paxton and Democrat James Tallarico. This week's convention comes as Democrats like Senator Jeanne Shaheen and Congressman Chris Pappas ramp up their party's message ahead of the midterms.
3: Working families are now facing some of the greatest threats that we've seen in a generation.
4: The political dysfunction, the war, the costs, the gas prices, the tariffs, the health care cuts, it's all too much. People are at the end of their rope and at their breaking point.
2: Meanwhile, the Republican mindset this week in Dallas.
5: So our job is to defeat them.
2: House Speaker Mike Johnson.
5: And I'm so grateful that we have extraordinary candidates that we've recruited across this country. And those 21 or so seats that are going to decide the fate of the republic, that's the seats that are going to be, they're going to decide the majority. I'm absolutely convinced that we can win those because we have better candidates. We have a common sense message. What we have done with our record resonates with the people. And our candidates are pointing out the absolute madness that is ensuing on the other side.
2: While there's a slate of Republican politicians planning to be at the event, it won't be as attended by candidates as a typical convention is. Vice President J.D. Vance says that's the point.
6: We don't need a congressman in a tight race to be there in all cases. Sometimes it might be better if that guy's out there raising money. What we want is every person in a tight race to go out there and make the best case they can to their constituents so they can get reelected.
2: President Trump will speak on both nights of the convention and deliver the closing keynote address on Thursday night. Vice President Vance will headline the festivities tomorrow. Other notable names planning to be there include Speaker Johnson, National Republican Senatorial Committee Chair Tim Scott, also Senator Ted Cruz, and Texas Governor Greg Abbott. The security's tight at the event already. A perimeter set up outside the American Airlines Center with iron fencing, security checkpoints, and concrete barricades. About 20,000 people are expected at the two-day event, which is shutting down streets around the arena. In Dallas, I'm Clayton Neville.
1: New York City Mayor Zohran Mamdani is facing backlash over his plans to attend the 25th anniversary of the September 11th, 2001 terror attacks that destroyed the World Trade Center and killed 3,000 people. Katie Clark has the story.
7: Growing backlash in New York City as the 25th anniversary of the terrorist attacks of September 11th approaches on Friday. New York City's first Muslim mayor, Zohran Mamdani, is planning to attend the remembrance ceremonies at Ground Zero. The terrorists who hijacked the planes in 2001 were from the militant Islamic group Al-Qaeda. Ramzi Kazem was appointed as chief legal counsel to Mamdani earlier this year. He was previously a defense lawyer for an Al-Qaeda member. While Mayor Mamdani was signing executive orders last week, designating September 11th as a citywide day of remembrance and fortifying counterterrorism, he handed over the pen he was using to Kazem. Families of September 11th victims started an online petition to keep Mamdani from going to the ceremonies this Friday. There are around 100,000 signatures so far. Former Mayor Rudy Giuliani, who was mayor 25 years ago during the attacks, spoke on News Nation with a message to the current mayor.
8: Don't go. You obviously support Islamic terrorists who have murdered Americans. And you're a communist. It would be as if a group of Nazi supporters showed up at a Holocaust situation. I mean, he's a supporter of Islamic extremism.
7: Giuliani continues.
8: We're not united with people who celebrate killing of Americans. We're united with people who stand up against this dastardly act. Certainly not united with those who celebrate it. And he celebrates it.
7: Zohran Mamdani spoke to ABC 7 New York.
9: I'm proud to be the mayor of this city. I love this city. I love this country. And what I want this week to be a focus on is on the families whose loved ones were stolen from them 25 years ago in the horrific act of terror.
7: I'm Katie Clark.
1: It's 17 till. When we return on America in the Morning, a veterans group sues the government over Trump's proposed arch near Arlington Cemetery. That and more after these messages.
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0: Back now, this is America in the Morning, 15 till. A dangerous weekend in Seattle following several shootings that happened in the same neighborhood. Just after midnight Sunday, street racers took over the area directly south of the Space Needle and were doing donuts in the street. A fight there involving multiple people led to gunfire with four shot. While police were investigating the earlier shooting, 911 callers reported another shooting a few blocks to the south in Belltown, where a woman was found shot to death in her car. A few hours later, on Monday, a teenager was killed and a man was fighting for his life in a Seattle hospital with gunshot wounds. Police said a total of seven people were shot, three of those fatally, and all in the same Seattle Belltown neighborhood. Police are expected to release more details about the shootings later today. With cases of measles and other diseases on the rise, there are new vaccination recommendations being discussed. Correspondent Ed Donahue has details.
1: Some leading medical groups are urging people to get updated flu and COVID-19 vaccinations this fall. The groups got together to offer recommendations in hopes of lessening confusion after last year's changing advice on vaccinations from the Trump administration. Dr. Sarah Nosal is president of the American Academy of Family Physicians.
2: Everyone 6 months and older should get their flu shot. Adults 65 years and older should get an enhanced flu vaccine.
1: COVID-19 shots are starting to arrive.
2: If you're older than 19, we recommend getting the COVID-19 vaccine. This is especially important for people who are 65 years and older.
1: American Medical Association President-elect Dr. Sandra Fryhofer says there's been a lot of chaos and confusion around vaccines.
3: We must restore trust in vaccines. And that begins with reestablishing an evidence-based process and approach.
1: Common side effects for flu and COVID-19 vaccines are mild and temporary. I'm Ed Donahue.
0: The Caribbean island of Jamaica is taking its case for reparations to Britain's role in slavery directly to King Charles III. Correspondent Karen Shamas has more on the story.
4: Jamaica is pushing for Britain to pay reparations for the transatlantic slave trade. On Monday, the Caribbean nation petitioned King Charles III to refer questions about slavery and the UK's responsibility to the Privy Council. The petition coincides with the anniversary of the Zong massacre, where 132 enslaved Africans were thrown overboard because the crew decided they were worth more as lost property. Jamaica's culture minister, Olivia Grange.
5: In relation to the wrongs that were done, we want answers.
4: Jamaica seeks answers on whether the forced transport and enslavement were illegal and if the UK should provide reparations. King Charles ultimately will have no say in what happens and will follow advice from the British government, which to date has rejected demands for reparations. Aaron Shamas, London.
0: A Vietnam War veterans group is suing in Washington over President Trump's planned triumphal arch and seeking an emergency court order to block the administration from pursuing its imminent plans to break ground. The area in question is adjacent to the Potomac River between Arlington National Cemetery and the Lincoln Memorial. Interior Secretary Doug Burgum announced that groundbreaking on the proposed arch would begin in about 2 weeks. The lawsuit claims the Trump administration is unlawfully moving ahead with the arch without receiving congressional approval to build the 250-foot structure. The president said the triumphal arch would be the largest in the world. Shifting gears, Tesla put a driverless taxi with no steering wheel on Austin, Texas streets Friday. Federal safety investigators have opened an investigation. The new old tech guy, Chuck Palm, is following that story.
6: Tesla put their first driverless taxis on public streets in Austin on Friday. The CyberCab has no steering wheel and no brake pedal. Federal regulators opened an investigation into it within hours. Federal motor vehicle safety standards still require manual controls, and the Transportation Department has proposed dropping that requirement for cars that are designed to drive themselves. But the proposal is not finished. So Tesla self-certified. They signed their own permission slip saying that the CyberCab meets those standards. That's not unusual, and it's normal for car manufacturers. But it's a much bolder move when the car doesn't have a steering wheel in it. The National Highway Traffic Safety Administration now wants the technical data behind that certification, and the agency has run this play before. Zoox, Amazon's robo-taxi company, self-certified a vehicle with no controls back in 2022. And the feds opened the same kind of audit. Zoox did not get final approval to charge people for rides until this past July. Tesla's been given approval to keep running while the investigation is going on. Although there are 45 cyber cabs registered in the entire state of Texas right now, so your commute is going to be safe at least for a while. The question is, who gets to decide that a car without a steering wheel is safe? Visit thenewoldtechguy.com. I'm Chuck Palm.
0: 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Your money, your move. Here's Robert Workman.
7: Pennant race baseball on Monday, the Phillies blanked the Braves 1-0. Jesus Luzardo allowed just two hits and struck out a dozen for his first career shutout, while Kyle Schwarber's league-leading 43rd home run in the eighth was the difference. They split the four-game series in Philadelphia. Atlanta remains four games up in the NL East. Brewers scored three in the eighth and held on to beat the Cubs 4-3. Dodgers took their fifth in a row, 6-3 over the Reds. Teoscar Hernandez hit a three-run homer. Padres nipped the Nationals 3-2. Diamondbacks got by the Royals 5-4 in 10 innings. This one was scoreless through nine before the bats woke up. American League, Adley Rutschman's three-run shot off the pesky pole gave the Red Sox a 5-2 win over the Angels for their fifth straight.
8: I'm just trying to put a quality swing on a ball. You know, his heater's very firm and, you know, felt like it. So just trying to catch up to it.
7: Orioles over the Guardians 6-4, Kobe Mayo with his first ever two-homer game. Week one of college football wrapped up. Number 19 SMU fought off Florida State 27-24. The game delayed nearly 2 hours by a power outage. The Mustangs never trailed but needed a field goal with 21 seconds left to get the dub. The NFL regular season opens up tomorrow night with the Super Bowl rematch between the Patriots and the Seahawks in Seattle. And at the U.S. Open, men's top seed Alexander Zverev and women's two seed Elena Rybakina and number four Coco Gauff each advanced to the quarterfinals with straight set wins on Monday. Both the men's and women's quarters begin today. That's Tuesday Sports.
0: Thank you, sir. It's 7 till. Our insatiable spending at the movie theater. When America in the Morning continues after these messages.
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0: It's 5 till America in the Morning continues. Some big wins at the Emmy Awards with Widow's Bay and The Pitt bringing home trophies. Correspondent Jennifer King reports.
13: The first season of Apple TV's Widow's Bay ran away with 8 Emmy Awards at the Television Academy's early weekend ceremony, previously known as the Creative Arts Emmys.
14: There is something about these seafaring towns.
13: It's now pumped up with guest actor awards along with more behind-the-scenes prizes. The late Rob Reiner drew an ovation winning Best Guest Actor in a Comedy for his work on The Bear. DTF St. Louis won 6 awards in the limited series category with David Harbour and Linda Cardellini getting their first Emmys. And Bad Bunny won his first career Emmy Award for his Super Bowl halftime show. HBO Max's The Pitt won 4 awards, including Ernest Hardin Jr. for Best Guest Actor in a Drama playing Louie, a likable alcoholic with a tragic backstory.
15: Good sandwich?
16: Yeah, really good, actually.
15: Yeah, I can tell from all the crumbs you're getting on my workstation. We eat in the lounge, if we eat lunch at all.
16: I'm so sorry. I was going to grab a patient.
15: Maybe wash your hands first.
16: Yeah.
13: The two-night event will air September 12th on FXX. The Primetime Emmys, held on September 14th, will be hosted by Mariska Hargitay, live on NBC and streaming on Peacock. I'm Jennifer King.
0: It's been a record-setting summer for movies at the box office as we spent billions of dollars to see films in theaters. Entertainment reporter Kevin Carr has that story.
17: Hollywood has something to celebrate as we head into the fall. This summer was the highest-grossing domestic box office of all time with $4.76 billion. The time between May 1st and Labor Day broke the record of $4.755 billion set in 2013 when Iron Man 3, Despicable Me 2, and Man of Steel ruled the summer. These numbers have not been adjusted for inflation. Sequels accounted for most of the highest-grossing films.
18: Hello?
19: Well, look what TJ Maxx dragged in.
17: The Devil Wears Prada 2 fashioned $221 million in May.
20: Hi there, I'm Lilypad. Let's play!
17: Then in June, the fifth Toy Story movie grossed $480 million.
21: Then I defy the gods.
17: Two films conquered July and August, with The Odyssey bringing in $589 million.
22: I'm not just Peter Parker. I'm Spider-Man.
17: And the latest Spider-Man film is on its way to making an unprecedented $1 billion at the domestic box office. But it wasn't just big-budget tentpoles.
23: I love you so much.
17: In May, the indie horror film Obsession was one of the most profitable films of the year, grossing $263 million on a minuscule $1 million budget.
24: I've been there every night since I found the place, and I still barely scratched the surface.
17: And Backrooms, another horror film by a YouTube content creator, grossed $198 million to become distributor A24's biggest movie ever. I'm Kevin Carr.
0: America in the Morning for Tuesday, September 8th, 2026 is produced by Jeff McKay. I'm John Trout. This is Westwood One.
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26: From ABC News, I'm Sherry Preston. A troubling report on test scores for American teenagers. The numbers show U.S. high schoolers falling behind the rest of the world in reading. We're now number 13 globally, says ABC's Elizabeth Schulze, and some are blaming scrolling.
27: The organization that runs the test points to phones and social media. It found nearly 1 in 3 students was distracted by devices in class, and those students who were distracted scored the equivalent of 3/4 of a school year behind the others. Students who spent more than 1 hour a day on social media also scored lower. And then there are the computers that schools handed out during the pandemic. A review of nearly 400 studies found students understand less when they read on a screen than on paper.
26: The test given is a part of the 2025 program for international assessment. The NTSB says a black box and data recorders have been recovered from the wreckage of the Amazon cargo plane that crashed at Miami International Airport, killing five, injuring five. ABC Aviation Safety Analyst John Nance says the plane was traveling at 128 miles an hour when it overran the runway.
1: It had excessive speed, and you can see from the videos they're having trouble actually getting the main gear on the runway. But dissipating all that energy, that's why that skid mark, so to speak, was so extensive and why she went as far as she did beyond the end of the runway.
26: Hurricane Lowell forcing the state of emergency on Kauai. The western Hawaiian islands getting up to 16 inches of rain and waves up to 30 feet. Tropical Storm Marie, meantime, lashing the California coast.
2: Huge waves from Tropical Storm Marie forced the evacuation of about 20 homes in Long Beach, California. The storm's flooding areas from Ventura to San Diego County.
26: ABC's Perry Russum. New tariffs on U.S. goods in Canada beginning today, part of the ongoing trade war sparked by President Trump. Tariffs between 15 and 50% kicked in this morning. The president also says Canadian jet maker Bombardier can only sell in the U.S. if the planes are made here. This is ABC News.
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5: Mental health services are available through a host of agencies and organizations, but Army veteran Shantae Franco says anyone could be a lifeline.
6: Just sending a text, "How are you really today?" or "Would you like to go get a coffee?" It just shows that they are not alone, and it goes a long way.
5: Franco has survived 2 suicide attempts, one while she was active duty. She now counsels fellow veterans about the help that's just a phone call away. Jim Ryan, ABC News.
26: The Menendez brothers, who killed their parents nearly 40 years ago in their Beverly Hills home, now eligible for parole, and they have a hearing set for next March. However, it may be tough getting out, says ABC's Alex Stone in L.A.
18: When they went in front of the parole board in August of last year, they were denied parole. And despite their family touting all the good things they say they've done in prison since they murdered their parents in 1989, the parole board found they had not been model prisoners, despite the image their family has tried to put out there. The board found the brothers had illegal cell phones in prison. Lyle had a recent cell phone infraction before the hearing last year. The board said that shows they can't follow the law. They can't follow rules, according to the board.
26: Still no word on what will happen meantime next with Lindsay Clancy, the Massachusetts mom who killed her 3 young children, she says, while suffering from postpartum psychosis. Prosecutors could seek to retry her and pursue a conviction on a lesser charge, or they could arrange a possible plea deal. Sherry Preston, ABC News.
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11: How did I lose weight? 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True story, I never minded being 2:35, but you know what minded? 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
0: Iran's new plan for the Strait of Hormuz causes oil prices to rise. Robert Workman has sports and winners at the Emmy Awards.
8: The NTSB says the cargo plane that overran a runway in Miami killed five people inside a van after it was struck by the wayward plane. I'm John Stolness.
10: Canada promises to start leveling new tariffs on the U.S. today.
12: Canada's been ripping off the United States.
10: I'm Joan Jones.
14: President Trump floats another potential name change on the map. I'm Clayton Nettle.
15: Wall Street returns for trading today with key reports and concerns of a possible interest rate hike. I'm Jeff McKay.
16: It's never been more expensive in the U.S. to fill up the tank and take one last summer trip. I'm Julie Walker.
0: We'll have a preview of today's New Hampshire primary with two Senate races on the line, and some young crypto scammers will soon face a judge. All ahead on America in the Morning. Now, 7 after. The National Transportation Safety Board released their first comments about Sunday's deadly crash at Miami International Airport when an Amazon cargo plane overran a runway and killed five people. John Stolness has the latest.
8: In her first public statements since arriving at the airport, NTSB Chair Jennifer Homendy revealed that all five people who died in Sunday's incident were inside a large van owned by a cleaning contractor for the airline.
21: Overran runway 30 on landing, struck navigational aids and equipment, then impacted a 2012 white Ford Econoline van that was owned by Professional Ocean Service Corporation, which is a contract cleaning company for the airlines.
8: Two people inside the van survived. The plane also hit an SUV after it slid off the runway.
21: In total, it was about 1,300 feet past the paved surface.
8: In all, the Boeing 767 struck navigational equipment, hit the van, went through a perimeter fence, then hit a Toyota SUV before going through another fence and coming to a stop in a parking lot. Investigators were able to secure the flight data recorder and the cockpit voice recorder from the plane. When asked to describe the scene, Homendy said she would describe it in one word: devastating.
21: Utter devastation. I mean, you can see on the paved surface tire marks that continues through the grass. There's debris everywhere. The Econoline van is torn apart.
8: Homendy also issued a stark warning to airports and airlines following the crash in Miami.
21: Our whole goal as a safety agency is one thing. It's safety. It's to save lives. And that means our recommendations must be implemented or we're going to be here again.
8: The pilot and co-pilot of the cargo plane both survived. It's unclear if they were among those who were injured. Homendy said it was still too soon to say what caused the crash or how it could have been prevented. Three other people were seriously injured, and flights at Miami International continue to be affected, with two of the airport's four runways still closed as of last night. I'm John Stolness.
0: The trade war between the United States and Canada enters a new and potentially more expensive phase today as Canada begins imposing retaliatory tariffs on roughly $28 billion worth of American goods, with tariffs ranging from 15 to 50%. More on the story from correspondent Joan Jones.
10: The move comes after President Donald Trump imposed 50% tariffs on a range of Canadian products, arguing that Canada has unfairly restricted American businesses and taken advantage of the U.S. for decades.
12: Well, I don't know. I can tell you this, that, you know, Canada has been ripping off the United States for many, many years.
10: The White House says the tariffs are designed to level the playing field for American workers, farmers, and manufacturers, and force Canada to open its markets to more American products. Canada's Prime Minister Mark Carney calls the U.S. the aggressor in this case, and he's responding dollar for dollar. Canada's new tariffs, which begin today, will hit American steel, appliances, agricultural equipment, electronics, pulp and paper, and other products.
9: Canadian industries either would be subsidiaries effectively of the United States industries or would put in place terms where those industries would be gradually wound down in Canada.
10: To that end, President Trump declaring on social media that aircraft maker Bombardier can no longer sell aircraft in the U.S. Quote, if they want our market, they must build here and stop treating America like a piggy bank. No comment from Bombardier so far. From the Trump administration's perspective, this is about more than simply the price of imported goods. U.S. Trade Representative Jamison Greer, speaking on Fox News, says the administration wants a fundamentally different trade relationship.
13: They banned the sale of American liquor on shelves. They've excluded American companies from procurement. Since even before the second Trump term, they've limited our ability to sell dairy into Canada. And they're importing things from China. They're turning them into other goods and trying to get them duty-free across our border.
10: The U.S. and Canada have one of the world's largest trading relationships, with American and Canadian manufacturers, farmers, and energy producers deeply connected. That means tariffs can create pain on both sides of the border. But the White House argues that's precisely why economic pressure is necessary to convince Canada that maintaining access to the American market requires fair treatment of American businesses. For President Trump, the message is America is no longer willing to accept what he considers one-sided trade deals. For America in the Morning, I'm Joan Jones.
0: 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It's 12 after. First, the Gulf of America. Then, Lake America. Now this. When America in the Morning continues after these messages.
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22: As we now move well into September, we can still have some potent storm development. A storm centered in central Canada will have a cold front extending southward through Minnesota into Wisconsin and then continuing to Iowa and eastern Nebraska. Thunderstorms developing along this front will have the potential to become strong to severe with damaging winds, hail, and flash flooding. And a few of the storms will head into Michigan and northern Illinois at night. Some scattered thunderstorms will also extend to the southwest through northern Kansas into eastern Colorado and New Mexico and then into parts of eastern Arizona. Some of the storms will have the potential for flash flooding. And ahead of the front through southern Iowa, southeast Nebraska, and then southward through Kansas, Oklahoma, Missouri, Arkansas, Texas, and Louisiana. It's going to be a hot day with plenty of sunshine. Afternoon temperatures will soar well into the 90s with widespread 100s from Kansas into northern Texas and western Arkansas. It'll be much more comfortable on the northern side of the front through Montana into Wyoming and the Dakotas. There can be some clouds through Montana, but sunshine for most with highs in the 60s, 70s, and many places in South Dakota will be in the 80s. And then some of the plains heat will extend into Mississippi, while the southeast generally have plenty of sunshine to start with billowing clouds in the afternoon and a scattered afternoon thunderstorm or two, though little more activity in Florida. Farther north, it will be warm but more comfortable through the mid-Atlantic with plenty of sunshine and highs well into the 80s. That's the weather across America. Little Rock, Arkansas will be a scorcher today with sunshine and a high of 100. Great Falls, Montana will be cooler with some sun and a high of 61. That's the nation's weather. I'm AccuWeather.com meteorologist Matt Rindy.
0: America in the Morning continues. It's 16 after. He's renamed a golf, a lake, a performing arts center, and could one of the 50 states be next? Correspondent Clayton Neville reports President Trump is discussing the idea of renaming New Mexico.
1: The suggestion came on social media over the weekend and follows recent name changes under the Trump administration, including Lake Ontario to Lake America and dating back to the Gulf of Mexico being renamed Gulf of America. On Sunday, President Trump floated the idea of calling New Mexico New America. In a statement on Truth Social, the president said, quote, "Many people suggested changing the name of New Mexico, one of the great vote-cheating states of all time, to New America." He continued, "So much more prestigious and beautiful for the people of that potentially incredible state. Wow, I love it." End quote. Another post showed a map of New Mexico with Mexico crossed out and replaced by America. Previous name changes have come with executive orders. That's yet to happen on this potential change. New Mexico Governor Michelle Lujan Grisham says that her state's name is not up for debate. I'm Clayton Neville.
0: Two states will be holding primaries this week, and in today's New Hampshire primary, there'll be a lot at stake. The GOP primary for the U.S. Senate is a back-to-the-future race between John Sununu, a former member of the U.S. Senate and House, and Scott Brown, who briefly represented Massachusetts in the U.S. Senate before moving to the Granite State. The Democrats are also not running unopposed, with current Representative Chris Pappas facing off against Karishma Mansour, a research scientist and Democrat socialist. Rhode Island will hold their primary Wednesday. The biggest battle in the nation's smallest state will be for governor, where the current Democrat Rhode Island Governor Dan McKee faces Helena Foulkes, a former executive at CVS Health, who has outraised the incumbent and flooded the airwaves with campaign ads. It's 19 after. Over the risk of listeria contamination, there's been a huge pork recall. We'll have that when America in the Morning continues after these messages.
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0: Welcome back here with America in the Morning. It's 21 after. More than 1,500 pounds of imported ready-to-eat pork products have been recalled over concerns about possible listeria contamination. According to Fox Business News, two U.S.-based companies are issuing recalls for a total of about 1,500 pounds of dry-cured pork jowl products. The announcement from the U.S. Department of Agriculture's Food Safety and Inspection Service. The recall is classified as Class 1, the USDA's most serious recall classification, indicating there is reasonable probability that consuming the products could cause serious adverse health consequences or death. Both Prime Line Distributors and Ferrarini USA have made recalls, with product best used by dates of May 16, 2027. Those products imported from Italy into the United States in July. Shifting gears, Wall Street reopens for business following a three-day holiday weekend with the situation in the Middle East and tariffs front and center. America in the Morning's Jeff McKay watching the markets.
1: While Wall Street will only have four trading days this week due to the Labor Day holiday, it will still be a busy week. On Thursday, the government releases its August report for inflation at the wholesale level. That's called the Producer Price Index, or the PPI. It provides details on prices for businesses before they can pass along the cost to consumers. On Friday, the U.S. will release the Consumer Price Index for the month of August. The CPI is closely watched and provides details on price changes for specific grocery items, as well as furniture, clothing, and other categories. It also details price changes for services ranging from car maintenance to travel and restaurant dining. These two reports will help give Wall Street and the Federal Reserve a much clearer picture of inflation's direction. The current rate of inflation remains above 3% and is squeezing households and businesses, and energy prices are still heading higher. Inflation is also outpacing wage growth, putting more strain on households. All of this will impact the Federal Reserve, who will be meeting this month on interest rates. UBS is now reporting that they believe the Fed will raise interest rates two times before the end of the year, a move that will certainly anger the White House and President Trump, who has been demanding lower interest rates. I'm Jeff McKay.
0: Volkswagen has struck a deal with an Israeli investment firm to turn a car plant into a defense facility. That, according to CNN Business, the deal will also preserve jobs at the site where vehicle production is due to end next year, offering a blueprint for other Volkswagen factories at risk of closure. 24 after. When we return on America in the Morning, young crypto scammers face the music after these messages.
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0: Leader goes before a judge this week. Correspondent Jennifer King reports.
6: 22-year-old Malone Lam, an eighth-grade dropout from Singapore, appears in a Washington, D.C. court this Tuesday. He's expected to be the 11th defendant to plead guilty as the ringleader of a staggering $240 million theft of cryptocurrency. Prosecutors say once convicted, sentencing guidelines suggest Lam be given a minimum of 14 years in prison. The co-conspirators, young men in their late teens and early 20s, duped a man identified as Victim 7 into turning over the virtual keys to his crypto holdings in 2024. After laundering the money, they went on a wild spending spree, but they also made costly mistakes. One scammer failed to disguise an IP address where he deposited stolen crypto. Another conspirator's parents were targeted in a failed kidnapping attempt. Jennifer King, Washington.
0: It's never cost more to travel by car on the Labor Day holiday weekend. With gas prices continuing to increase, correspondent Julie Walker reports.
7: It's never been more expensive in the U.S. to fill up the tank and take one last summer trip. The average price of regular gas was $4.14 a gallon heading into the holiday, nearly a dollar higher than last year and well above the Labor Day weekend record of $3.82 from 2012, according to AAA. Here's Philadelphia drivers Nicole Collins and Sam Serng Sambunsong.
8: Because gas has been so expensive, we have been staying home more, and we haven't felt as comfortable to travel as much as before.
9: What we're paying today is expensive. Everybody wants to pay less, right? But it could be a lot worse.
7: Prices surged after the U.S. and Israel attacked Iran in February, affecting crude oil traffic through the Strait of Hormuz. Diesel prices are at their own all-time record of $5.85 a gallon. I'm Julie Walker.
0: America in the Morning for Tuesday, September 8th, 2026, is produced by Jeff McKay. I'm John Trout. This is Westwood One.
4: How did I lose weight? And I did. 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I never minded being 2:35, but you know what minded? 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
12: 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It's now 5:32, and today is Tuesday, the 8th of September, 2026, day after Labor Day weekend. Hope everyone had a good Labor Day weekend. Right now in Albuquerque, we have a temperature of 68 degrees, 69 in the downtown area. The high today, 93. Up in Santa Fe right now, it's 64 degrees and looking for a high of 86. I'm Sultan Chani Salcedo. Lots of news from over the weekend. Thanks to the help of a city bus driver, the man wanted in the Friday afternoon shooting of another man here in downtown Albuquerque on 2nd and Marquette was arrested Saturday morning on the city's far west side. APD officers in the Southwest Area Command arrested 36-year-old Juan Maestas around 7:40 Saturday morning near the city's Central and UNSUR Transit Center. The bus driver called 911 to report that the suspect was on his bus and trying to hide his identity. Police reported that as officers approached, Maestas then tried to walk to an arroyo and then started running towards a nearby neighborhood with a handgun in his hand. Officers then ran after Maestas and, using less lethal weapons, were able to take him into custody. Maestas is charged with the fatal shooting of 43-year-old Tavis Kimbrough on Friday afternoon in the area here of 2nd and Marquette. Police reported that surveillance video showed Maestas shot him more than once and then took off from the scene. He's now in MDC. An arrest has also been made by Albuquerque police in connection with a fatal stabbing that happened over the weekend of an elderly man at an apartment in the 900 block of Louisiana Southeast on Saturday. Officers had detained 22-year-old Aiden Greg Kriegel at the scene of the murder after witnesses pointed him out as a possible suspect. According to witnesses, Greg Kriegel, who lives in the complex, was seen with the victim before and after the murder on Saturday. The victim is a 72-year-old man who was stabbed several times in the neck and died as a result of his wounds. He's not been identified until family members have been notified. Kriegel is now at the MDC on an open count of murder. The man accused of destroying multiple Flock license plate reader cameras has been released from custody again. On Thursday, Bernalillo County Sheriff's Officers arrested 44-year-old Jervon Martinez outside their downtown headquarters. They said he had removed 10 Flock cameras and put them in the back of a pickup truck, all while recording his actions on social media. On Friday, Martinez represented himself in court. Prosecutors said he has a lengthy criminal history that goes all the way back to 2003. Judge Claire Ann McDaniel decided to release him under strict supervision. He's facing 10 charges for damaging property and larceny. A decades-long manhunt has officially reached its conclusion. Here's more from KKOB's Natasha Leyva.
13: Stephen Craig Campbell, who authorities say spent more than 40 years hiding under a dead man's identity, has been sentenced to nearly 7 years in federal prison. Prosecutors say Campbell fled after being accused in 1982 of attempted murder in a case involving an explosive device planted at a home. To avoid detection, investigators say he assumed the identity of a former classmate who had died years earlier and lived quietly in rural New Mexico until his arrest in Weed, New Mexico last year. Natasha Leyva, News Radio, KKOB.
12: KKOB News Time 5:36. Drivers near the state fairgrounds are going to notice a cleaner skyline this week. Here's more from Michael Carlisle.
14: PNM crews working with the city of Albuquerque removed hundreds of objects from overhead power and communication lines surrounding the fairgrounds. Most of the items were shoes, although crews also found some unusual objects, including squash hanging from the wires. PNM says keeping lines clear helps crews safely access equipment and maintain reliable electric service for customers. Michael Carlisle, News Radio KKOB.
12: Well, stand by for the morning show with Eric Strauss back in the house here in the morning. He's filling in for Bob for today. Candy has our traffic report also coming up. Right now in Albuquerque, it's 69 degrees here in downtown, 64 up in Santa Fe, 70 in Rio Rancho. Looking for a high today in Albuquerque of 93, 86 in the capital city. At 5:36, you're up to date. I'm Sultan Johnny Salcedo, 96.3 News Radio, KKOB.
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18: Eric Strauss in for Bob Clark. Should be somewhat of a train wreck this morning. I could see the disappointment palpably on Dale's face.
19: I love as I walked. I'm all for this.
18: I know, Candy, you love the anarchy, so throw away the clock. Strauss is in.
19: I already warned Channel 7.
12: Welcome back.
18: Yeah, thank you. So you can find me on the weekdays every Monday through Friday, 6 to 8 p.m. I'm the night guy. They rarely let me out this early. So it probably bad things are going to happen today, Candy Cruz.
19: Did you wake up early or did you stay up all night?
18: No, I woke up early. Okay. I can get up. I can be a morning person if I was so inclined. But I always think to myself, how the bleep does Bob Clark do this? That's one thought that always strikes me as the alarm goes off. I'm like, every day? Let me think about this. How are things, Candy?
19: I'm upright, so that's awesome.
18: That's good. That's always a positive, yes.
19: I went to the horse races this weekend, which was stupid loads of fun. I lost a bunch of money and then won a bunch of money. Ooh, so
18: nice.
19: I kind of broke even until we went to breakfast, and now it's all gone.
18: Yeah.
19: But

0: bag and bring it to me unscathed. I could see him smelling the fries, because I know me, I'd find a way to hack the stickers, right? I would grab a couple fries. Hey, you're just generous. You can share your fries.
1: I read a report that said like over half of them will actually test the fryers.
0: And of course.
1: So no, I've never seen that.
2: Really?
0: Yes.
2: Oh, wow.
3: Yeah, I don't doubt it whatsoever. Yeah.
0: And therefore, my faith in you. And then I have a caller on my show, Daniel, where I think I have a shred of hope in humanity, and he'll call the show and eviscerate even my little micro thread of hope for humanity. And then I'm depressed the rest of the night. So that's always wonderful. I love talk radio. So, yeah, we'll be breaking it down today because, of course, the Fernandez Ledgers and the governor and the Gabe Vasquez of the world are pounding on the New America thing. But we'll talk about that in the 8 o'clock hour, I believe. That's when we take calls, Dale. I don't know.
3: Oh, people are flipping out. I've already been kicked off of Nextdoor for it.
0: Yeah, so we'll be talking about
3: Hi,
0: that.
3: Nextdoor.
0: And kind of your stories of, I'm telling you, the number one thing, I just got back from a foreign country, Costa Rica.
2: Ooh.
0: Not really that foreign, but I got back from
3: a house there.
0: And it was hilarious because they'd ask you where you're from. And I'll tell you about the reactions after we take a look at, I don't know, Dale's giving me the nod. We got to take a look at KKOB traffic.
3: All right, now we've got one accident reported at Cesar Chavez and 2nd Street. Traffic is still pretty light, but watch for delays, mostly going eastbound. I'm Candy Cruz with KKOB traffic every 10 minutes on the side.
4: How did I lose weight? And I did. Lean, right here. I did. I love this stuff. Listen, Brickhouse Nutrition been with me for a long time. So chatting with Miles, I'm up at like 235. 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
6: A hot one out there for today, 93 Albuquerque and 87 in Santa Fe. There will be a slight chance of a late-day gusty shower thunderstorm for this evening, a slight chance of a shower thunderstorm early, otherwise partly cloudy overnight, down to 68 Albuquerque and 63 in Santa Fe. Wednesday, hot temperatures once again, 94 Albuquerque, 83 in Santa Fe. Watch out for some scattered showers and thunderstorms with pockets of heavy rainfall possible on Wednesday. I'm KOAT 7 Weather Chief Meteorologist Byron Morton for KOAT.
0: It's currently 69 degrees in Albuquerque. Eric Strauss in for Bob Clark.
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0: How did I lose weight? And I did. Lean, right here. I did. I love this stuff. Listen, Brickhouse Nutrition been with me for a long time. So chatting with Miles, I'm up at like 235. True story, I never minded being 235, but you know what minded? My knees that were falling apart and my back. I'm like, I don't know what, before I started really lifting, probably about 190. 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I said, I got to lose some LBs, Miles. 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
3: Oh, yeah. Eric Strauss in for Bob Clark. Candy Cruz, Traffic and Weather, Zoltan on News. Dale is producing, and let's see if we can keep this train rolling down the tracks.
4: Stay on the track.
3: It's a 50-50 at this point. It's a 50-50. So I
4: was actually commenting to Bob when we found out he wasn't coming in today. I said, man, it's been a while since Eric has been here in the morning.
3: Yeah, so I think Brandon Boat's been hoarding the morning shows.
4: Yeah, he has been around.
3: Yeah, so it's fine. They let me out of my little night cave for once, so I'm in. I love it. I love hanging with you guys. Quite the crew, Bob. Bob's very blessed.
5: He is.
3: Like, I've got...
4: If you do say so yourself. Yes.
5: Yes. Well put, so, Eric.
4: Well done. Yes. Very nice. Very yes. Nice.
3: Seriously, I've got the crack. I always like somebody calls in, they're like, hey, there could be a fire. Let me put my crack team of one on it. You know, it's yes. Like me and Man Candy. That's it. And there is no, I could do my show in my tantarans. Really. I could come in and Man Candy, number one, wouldn't care. But number two, there isn't a soul around. By the time I get here, there is nobody here. On a Friday?
4: Oh, special.
3: Man, you should see. I think the suits drop out of here at like 12 p.m., right?
5: On Thursday. So,
4: yeah. Especially on a holiday weekend.
3: But anyways, it's quite nice to have some friendly faces around. And Candy, we always have a good time together. So hopefully we'll have some fun today. When we come back, pumpkin spice is taking over everything, including medications. We'll talk about that and more. Yeah, it's interesting. Eric Strauss in for Bob Clark.
6: Well, we do have an accident already reported this morning. This is at Cesar Chavez and 2nd Street, where traffic's still pretty light, but you can expect to see a little bit of an eastbound backup. That's going to start near 4th. I'm Candy Cruz with KKOB Traffic, every 10 minutes on the 7s. Need a tree removed or trimmed? 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
7: It's going to be a sizzler out there for your Tuesday. A high up to 93 Albuquerque and 87 in Santa Fe. There will be a slight chance of a late-day gusty shower or thunderstorm, so if you hear that thunder, take cover and get inside. I'm KOAT 7 Weather Chief Meteorologist Byron Morton for KOAT.
3: It is currently 66 in Albuquerque, 63 in Santa Fe, 75 in Las Cruces. Eric Strauss in.
0: How did I lose weight? And I did. Lean, right here. I did. I love this stuff. Listen, Brickhouse Nutrition been with me for a long time. So chatting with Miles, I'm up at like 235. True story, I never minded being 235, but you know what minded? My knees that were falling apart and my back. 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I said, I got to lose some LBs, Miles. 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
3: Eric Strauss in for Bob Clark. I'm still recovering from the pay your child support. Is that
5: you thought that was loving?
3: I'm sitting
6: love
3: here going
6: the threat of jail. Is this how I like my love?
3: Is this add on in every state? Because I feel like that's like a pure 505. Like
6: it is. It's a 505.
3: If you have a kid, pay your child support.
6: We're the only state that has commercials of things that you should just say, duh. yeah, too. Like, this is ridiculous.
3: I love, and this is going to be, because it's almost time, the balloon fiesta. If there's a balloon on a power line, don't touch it. It's like, really? You have to tell people this?
6: I think you should take warning labels off everything.
3: If there's a down power line, I wouldn't touch it. Back to you, Eric, in the studio. I'm like, who? Really?
6: It's nonsense. We need to thin the herd.
3: Yes. Really. I always surprised at the Home Depot bucket with the little baby, like, tipping over in the bucket. And I'm like, they really put a warning label for this. Like, you really, like, your kid, like, who leaves their bucket around with water? And then what kid sits there and wants to, like, it must have happened a lot because they put a sticker on it.
5: Oh, yeah. Yeah, at least once.
3: Yeah, well, yeah, right? Yes. I'm always surprised at some of the sticker things they do.
6: To this day, you can't find a plastic bag that doesn't have that baby warning. Don't let your baby play with this plastic bag.
3: Like,
6: who lets babies play with plastic bags? That was never a thing.
3: I'm surprised there isn't, like, don't smoke meth around your baby type warning labels on in this town. You know what I mean? Like, I'm not kidding you.
4: They,
3: like,
4: could be coming soon.
3: Yeah.
6: Well, that's true. Once you said that, I was like, wait, people do that.
3: Yeah, they
6: do. They do smoke meth around their baby. We do have drug addicted babies here.
3: That's what I'm always surprised with the marijuana industry here. Like, you remember they sued the bejeebies out of the tobacco industry. And I just see that lawsuit coming at some point for the marijuana industry, you know, because are they labeling it? Are they telling you what's in it? You know, it's like, you don't know, right? Because that it's the Wild West out here. Yeah. I have an investment property up on Montebo, and I talk about this constantly. Every 5 feet, there's a pot shop. And
6: oh,
3: I'm like,
6: so many.
3: How on earth? Like, yes. Every 5 feet?
11: Yeah.
3: I'm like, how ridiculous. Could there be one? So here's what on Montebo has turned into: massage parlor, pot shop. Massage parlor, pot shop.
6: Oh, those aren't massage parlors. Trust me, I went to one on accident. Don't get me started on what happened to me in that massage parlor, please. I'm still a little traumatized.
3: The shock of it just kind of, like, set me back in my chair a bit. I'm like,
6: wow. I thought it was a legit massage parlor.
3: No, Candy.
6: If they're rubbing you with their thighs, it is not a massage parlor.
3: Okay.
6: Just trying to warn all the listeners out there.
3: Well, okay.
6: So they don't, you know, get traumatized.
3: You actually didn't, like, turn around the minute you saw it was, like, a little sketchy inside.
6: I was waiting for a place to open that I thought opened at 10. And I was there at 9:30. I had 30 minutes to kill and my back hurt.
3: And you're like, hey, $25, no problem. Let's do this. Like, if it's good, this is why I try to tell customers all the time, because I own a driving school. Good things are rarely cheap, and cheap things are rarely good. And if you're sitting there price shopping your kid driving 3,000 pounds of steel going 85 miles an hour down the road, you might want to take a beat and think about it a little bit and maybe ask some questions about quality or what you're going to do for my kid. Not how much is it?
5: Saving that $20 might not be worth it.
3: So that $20 massage, if it sounds too good, it's probably too good.
6: Well, some lessons I learned the hard way.
3: Thighs. I'm going to massage you with my thighs.
6: Oh. Yeah, it got super creepy.
3: Oh, you think?
6: I took like 11 showers.
3: Let's take a look at KKOB traffic.
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6: Well, we got one accident already reported. This crash is at Cesar Chavez and 2nd Street, where traffic's still pretty light, but we do have an eastbound backup that's going to start near 4th. I'm Candy Cruz with KKOB Traffic every 10 minutes on the 7s. If you see an accident, call the Traffic Tracker Hotline, 505-767-9167. I'm Candy Cruz from the 96.3 News Radio KKOB Traffic Center.
7: It's going to be a sizzler out there for your Tuesday. A high up to 93 Albuquerque and 87 in Santa Fe. There will be a slight chance of a late-day gusty shower or thunderstorm. So if you hear that thunder, take cover and get inside. I'm KOAT 7 Weather Chief Meteorologist Byron Morton for KOAT.
3: Currently 66 degrees in Albuquerque, 63 degrees in Santa Fe. Eric Strauss in for Bob Clark. Just to run it down, so far we're on thigh massages and pumpkin spice medications. We'll see how far we can run.
0: How did I lose weight? And I did lean right here. I did. I love this stuff. Listen, Brickhouse Nutrition been with me for a long time. So chatting with Miles, I'm up at like 235. True story. I never minded being 235, but you know what minded? My knees that were falling apart and my back. 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I said, I got to lose some LBs, Miles. 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
16: From ABC News, I'm Sherry Preston. We are learning more details about the deadly crash of that Amazon cargo plane that skidded off the runway at Miami International Airport over the weekend. ABC's Victor Okendo says it appears the plane was going over 100 miles an hour at the time of the crash.
17: The NTSB saying the Amazon jet overshot the runway by 1,300 feet. That's more than four football fields. First, slamming into a van carrying a cleaning crew of seven within the airport perimeter, then ramming through a fence before hitting an SUV on a surrounding street, leaving five dead and five more injured.
16: Some wondering if a safety system called EMAS might have helped stop the plane at the end of the runway. The system of crushable material is installed in some 70 airports nationwide, but not Miami. Hurricane Lowell is lashing parts of Hawaii right now. ABC's Kana Whitworth is on the island of Kauai.
18: The inside of our hotel in Poipu flooded. All of Kauai County under a hurricane warning as the outer bands tear across the island, downing trees and waves possibly reaching 30 feet high.
16: The defense attorney for Lindsey Clancy telling ABC's George Stephanopoulos minutes ago he hopes President Trump grants the Massachusetts mom a pardon.
19: Perhaps Donald Trump, who felt compelled to speak out about this case, may very well, Mr. President, I would hope that you would consider this young lady, the type of person she is, what she's been through, and consider a pardon.
16: Kevin Reddington on Good Morning America. The president's only able to pardon those charged with federal crimes, not state charges. The latest results from the Program for International Assessment show scores among American 15-year-olds are dropping, putting the U.S. at 13th worldwide. Kevin Huffman is an education expert.
20: I don't think it's time to freak out, but I do think we should be cognizant of the fact that the United States is competing in a global economy, and we should be concerned.
16: Social media and screen time getting some of the blame for the drop. 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
1: Good morning, New Mexico. It's 6:02 on this Tuesday, the 8th of September, 2026. 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Right now in Albuquerque, 68 degrees at the airport, 69 downtown. The high today, 93. Up in Santa Fe at 65, looking for a high of 86. A trial against Facebook brought by the state of New Mexico will begin today with jury selection happening this morning. The trial is part of a lawsuit filed back in 2021, says New Mexico claims Facebook failed to warn users that their data was wrongly taken and stored. Two prior lawsuits in New Mexico against Meta resulted in a jury and a judge deciding against Facebook's parent company. Last month, a Santa Fe judge ordered Meta to pay $567 million and make changes to teen accounts after finding its platforms helped create a public nuisance that harms teens. That fine comes after another $375 million in civil penalties from a jury verdict found Meta had committed several thousand violations to the New Mexico Unfair Practices Act. While September is Copper Theft Awareness Month and a time for PNM to educate and warn customers about copper theft and ways to possibly prevent this crime, throughout September, PNM is alerting residential and business customers about how to identify copper theft, what they can do to prevent it. Copper is a valuable metal widely used in electrical wiring due to its conductivity and durability. However, its high market value has made it a target for thieves and homes, businesses, scrap sites, and utilities. In 2025, PNM received 46 copper theft reports from businesses and can cost customers tens of thousands of dollars to repair and replace when you factor the time a business will have to close to make those repairs. Anyone who has any information can call PNM immediately at 888-342-5766 so PNM can send out a crew to make the area safer. Now, up in Santa Fe, bike thefts have now been increasing. The Santa Fe Police Department arrested 26-year-old Christian Dominguez over the weekend, 35-year-old Jimmy Archuleta also, for receiving or transferring stolen property over $2,500. Dominguez and Archuleta were arrested and booked into the Santa Fe Detention Center. Police also recovered a stolen bicycle at Luis Montaño Park on Alto Street. And one Sunday, officers learned that one of the stolen bicycles, which was valued at $3,800, had been modified for a 10-year-old boy who suffers from cerebral palsy. Santa Fe police are investigating the death of a 24-year-old woman in what initial reports indicated was an accidental shooting, but is being investigated now as a homicide. Alexia Verdugo Sigala was transported to UNMH, where she died of her injuries. Police then identified the brother of Verdugo Sigala, that he had allegedly discharged a rifle unintentionally and she was struck in the torso. Detectives are now working with the DA's office to decide what are the appropriate charges in that case. And on September 7th at approximately 4:50 a.m., this was yesterday morning, AFR was dispatched to a home on the 200 block of Columbia Southeast for reports of a fire. The fire was put out in about 9 minutes, but one person was treated and transported to the hospital for injuries. No firefighters were reported, and the investigation into that fire continues. Well, stand by for more of the morning show with Bob. No, Bob's not in today. We have Eric coming in and filling in for Bob today. Eric Strauss back in the house. Also, Candy has traffic for you coming up. And right now in Belen, it's 64 degrees, 70 up in Rio Rancho, Santa Fe 65, and here in downtown Albuquerque, it's 69. At 6:06, you're up to date. I'm Sultan Chani Salcedo, 96.3 News.
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6: All right, now we've got one accident to report at Cesar Chavez and 2nd Street. Traffic's still pretty light in the area, but we do have a slight eastbound backup. That's going to start near 4th. I'm Candy Cruz with KKOB traffic every 10 minutes on the 7s.
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7: A hot one out there for today, 93 Albuquerque and 87 in Santa Fe. There will be a slight chance of a late-day gusty shower or thunderstorm for this evening. A slight chance of a shower or thunderstorm early, otherwise partly cloudy overnight, down to 68 Albuquerque and 63 in Santa Fe. Wednesday, hot temperatures once again, 94 Albuquerque, 83 in Santa Fe. Watch out for some scattered showers and thunderstorms with pockets of heavy rainfall possible on Wednesday. I'm KOAT 7 Weather Chief Meteorologist Byron Morton for KOAT.
3: 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It is currently 66 in Albuquerque, 63 degrees in Santa Fe. And we're, choo-choo, the crazy train is coming.
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3: Eric Strauss in for Bob Clark. 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
6: call you know, doctor.
3: Get medical help. In New Mexico, it doesn't happen much.
6: No.
3: But anyways... It's so depressing, the news. I mean, actually listening to, hey, come back to my place. Meh, pay your child support. I'm like, really? Really? That's where we're at? Like,
6: I feel like we've been there for a while.
3: Ooh,
6: new crash.
3: Candy Cruz on weather. We got a new crash, apparently. Ooh, we got Dell producing, Zoltan on the news, and your humble little Eric Strauss trying to hold down the fort for Bob Clark until he comes back. I don't know what I'm saying even. So now there's a couple things I'm validated on, by the way. I usually give up my man card every time I go to the bar because it's very simple to me. At this age, I don't care, number one. And I am not the snooty beer guy. Like, there are snooty beer people, and then there's me. But I am validated today, and I'll tell you why in a little bit as well. But the stinky IPAs, I can't do them. I had a buddy who tried to get me into these things, and I'm like, it tastes gross to me. Like, it's not in my wheelhouse.
6: It gets you that, in the side jaw, too. That yeah. little side jaw thing.
3: What's the side jaw?
6: Like the hinge area of your jaw.
3: Yeah.
6: Like whenever I drink IPAs, it gets you right there. Like the sourness gets me right there. And
3: side
6: it,
3: jaw.
6: Yeah.
3: Let me think. It gets
6: the
3: me
6: hinge in. Pit of the side jaw.
3: Yeah. It just the, I.
6: there, but you know there, what I'm talking about.
3: I
6: right?
3: know what you're talking term. About. Yeah, yes.
6: I just don't know the technical it's medical, a medical term. For term. It.
3: Yeah. I
6: I'm
3: had
6: sure
3: one,
6: there is one.
3: I actually drank. We actually drank. Cut water the other night, and from the moment I took my first sip, I was like, this is like paint thinner. I'm like, how do these young people, it's like they're like 17% alcohol or something stupid like that.
6: It.
3: Oh no, the cut waters are like, oh my Lord.
5: No.
3: I took my first sip and I was like, and then I of course drank the whole thing because I was like, well, I opened it. So it was like, but it turned out to be a fun evening, but it was like, that stuff, the young people love it. They even, like, when they do it, they go, cut, cut, cut, cut, cut, cut, cut.
5: Are you
3: and I'm
5: serious?
3: Like, yeah. Oh, the man. Young people love it.
6: They
3: like
6: also the love Tide kids. Pods, so yeah. let's, you if know, you settle witness, down on our
5: true. Tide Pods. If you witness a young person saying, cut, cut, cut, give that person a glass of whiskey.
3: Yeah.
6: Right?
5: They need to straighten
3: Have you
5: out.
3: Tried these?
6: Put no, them air on your chest, children.
5: I would not.
3: Candy, have you tried a Cutwater?
6: I have zero interest in that now.
3: Oh,
6: I've already found plenty of drinks I do like. So
3: yeah, I number one, I am not the snooty beer guy. I am anti snooty beer guy. Like I can't
6: so it's
3: do
6: beer, but it's called Cutwater.
3: No, this is different. I'm sorry, I'm ADD. The Cutwater's completely. They're like mixed cocktails in a can. So they're like margaritas or like rum and coke or whatever. They're mixed cocktails in a can, and they're expensive. They come in four packs.
6: They haven't had good mixed drinks in a can since St. Ide's Special Brew.
3: Yeah,
6: that was the last good one.
3: Do you remember the whole what was Zima? Do you remember?
4: Yeah,
0: Zima.
4: No.
0: Zima. Right.
5: That's way before my time.
3: Yeah. So I'm basically.
6: Well, I knew who not to date.
3: I get the judgy. Well, exactly. I thank you, Candy. That would be me. I get the judgy look every time I roll up to a bar because I'm either Michelob Ultra or a White Claw, which is two of the least manly drinks you could possibly roll up to, right?
5: You and, order White Claw in public?
3: Yeah, I do.
6: That's see, cool. Almost so
3: that?
6: Brave that
3: it... You see that? Because I don't give a rip.
5: No, you don't.
3: No, I could care. At this point, that's why I love talk radio. Well, Dale, you've come in after my show and look at the string.
5: I love it.
3: I get tons of text messages
5: I love it.
3: On
5: it's,
3: my show.
5: It's one of the highlights of my day.
3: Yeah,
6: it is hilarious.
3: And it is classic stuff because I'll get like, I hope you die in a fiery hell. Like, you know.
6: But at this,
3: at this, yeah, I get that a lot, by the way. But at this point in my life, I'm like, I'm at that point where I think you call it self-actualized or I'm pretty confident in my belief system and what I stand for. So for me, I just roll through it. So when someone mocks me for a White Claw or Michelob Ultra, I'm like, yep, that's me. Bring her on.
5: Nice.
3: Come on. Here's my man card. Well, take that.
12: There's nothing wrong. Nothing wrong with ultras because I drink ultras.
3: Well, guess
12: and I think it's among the top five top songs.
3: Oh no!
5: I'm sure
3: this.
12: Yeah.
3: So guess what the number one beer in America is? I am validated finally.
12: Uh-huh.
3: I am validated. What is it, Zoltan? You know this?
12: Ultra.
3: Yep.
12: Ultra. Oh, I thought I was going to say top five. I didn't know it was number one.
3: No, it actually because it tastes the least like beer. So it actually has become the number one beer in America. And this is the headline. The number one beer in America is the one with the least flavor. And I see, for me, I love Ultra. And you know who? Landman made it popular, too.
12: Yeah.
3: Because they kept saying, you shouldn't be drinking and driving. I'm drinking Ultra.
12: Right, right.
3: It's not drinking.
12: That's Billy Bob Thornton, that's him.
3: Yep. So according to a new report, the most popular beer in America is Michelob Ultra. And then guess what's second?
6: Bud Light. Well,
3: both of Bud Light. Bud Light. And then Stella. All of which are pretty. Stella's a little more beery.
12: Mm-hmm.
3: Is that a term? Mm-hmm. I just invented a term. Stella is more beery to me.
6: Huh.
3: Like, does that work for anyone? No? Hello?
12: Crickets?
6: I don't mind it.
12: I'll go with it.
3: Then you've got just regular Budweiser. And then fourth. Well, I'll tell you what fourth is after we get back from taking a look at KKOB traffic.
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6: Well, we got two accidents right now here in the metro area. You've got a crash at Cesar Chavez and 2nd Street. Traffic's still light, but we've got an eastbound delay near 4th. Then up in San Felipe, you've got a big crash on northbound I-25 right near Black Mesa Casino. Expect to see a mile or two of backup already. I'm Candy Cruz with KKOB Traffic every 10 minutes on the 7s. If you see an accident, call the Traffic Tracker Hotline, 505-767-9167. I'm Candy Cruz from the 96.3 News Radio KKOB Traffic Center.
7: A hot one out there for today, 93 Albuquerque and 87 in Santa Fe. There will be a slight chance of a late-day gusty shower or thunderstorm for this evening. A slight chance of a shower or thunderstorm early, otherwise partly cloudy overnight, down to 68 Albuquerque and 63 in Santa Fe. Wednesday, hot temperatures once again, 94 Albuquerque, 83 in Santa Fe. Watch out for some scattered showers and thunderstorms with pockets of heavy rainfall possible on Wednesday. I'm KOAT 7 Weather Chief Meteorologist Byron Morton for KOAT.
3: You need to put some respect on that Cutwater, Dale. It's not for the weak of heart. Anyways, currently, oh yeah, I'm supposed to do temps. Sorry. 66 in Albuquerque, 70. Let's get all newsy now. 73 in Socorro. Eric Strauss in for Bob Clark. Put some respect on Cutwater. Yeah, you drink one and you tell me if it's, you'll be like, oh, I get it now. But they're expensive. They come in like a four-pack for like $15. They're ridiculous.
6: Oh, my. They yeah. better kiss me first. That's no, a ridiculous yes, oh yeah. amount
3: yes,
6: of money.
3: Yes.
6: Not even on your birthday, buddy.
3: Ultra is now the number one beer in America, so I am validated, Dale. I can go to the bar and safely order an Ultra and then push back when I get the judgy looks. It's the number one beer in America.
4: That's right.
6: So and you're already that. Married, so who cares?
3: Guinness is fourth. I went through my Guinness phase.
5: Oh, we all
3: I'm
5: do.
3: Surprised Guinness is yeah. fourth.
6: It's also good for your hair.
3: No, fifth. Ladies. I'm sorry. Guinness is fifth.
5: Guinness in your hair?
3: Yeah.
6: Oh, yeah. You mix it with a banana?
3: Yeah. Really? Yeah.
6: What? Pop that stuff in your hair? I mean, the dogs yeah. won't leave you alone.
3: I can tell you it's not good for the next morning. I can tell you that, Guinness. Because in college, I went through this phase where I don't know what was wrong with me, but if somebody got me in, and I hated the taste of it, but I'd still drink it, and I don't know why. It was so stupid. I would start my night with a Guinness, and I hated it. It was disgusting. And I'd be like, it was like oatmeal in a can, but I was like, this will get the night rolling perfectly. And I went through a Guinness phase, and I don't know why.
6: We've all been through weird phases. I had a yeah. Rumpelmann's phase that lasted way too long.
3: Dude, I did a Goldschlager phase
6: oh, God,
3: at one
6: yeah.
3: point.
6: No.
3: God, I sound like a raging. Rumpelmann's. Don't I sound like a raging alcoholic here? I did.
5: You sound
3: I did
5: like a freshman.
3: I did a yeah. I did a Goldschlager phase that was just yeah. disgusting.
6: Me too.
3: Remember the little gold flakes in it?
6: Oh yeah,
5: of course.
3: That they had to have stopped making it now. Do they make
6: no,
3: it
6: it's
3: still?
6: Still around
3: with the gold flake?
6: Oh yeah.
3: With the price of everything?
6: Well, the price just goes up.
3: Yeah, true. It. I had no idea. I don't know what got me into Goldschlag. Well, a buddy of mine. It's always a buddy, isn't
5: yes, it?
3: Yes, it
5: is.
3: It's a cousin or a buddy or something like that. And you're like, blech, ugh. Just thinking. I just almost kind of threw up in my mouth a little bit just thinking about it. I mean, there was some nights. And I actually did it warm one time. Oh, disgusting. Goldschlager must be served cold. It's like
6: yeah.
3: It's the same thing with the Jägermeister.
5: Yeah.
6: I went through a Jaeger phase too.
5: Yeah, no, we all did.
3: So Jaeger with Red Bull,
5: yeah.
3: nothing like being a wide awake drunk. There, nothing like it in uh-huh. the world because that stuff will keep you up. Red Bull for some reason, me on Red Bull is not good.
6: Oh, I can't imagine.
3: Oh, it's dude, I am like oh, a yeah. pinball around a bar if I do shots of Jaeger and Red Bull. What do they call it? Jaeger bomber, right?
5: Jaeger bomber.
3: Yeah.
5: Jaeger
3: yeah. Bomb. I am bouncing around that bar like bing, bing, bing, bing.
6: Yeah,
3: bing.
6: That tracks.
3: Yeah, it's and it you can't taste the Jaeger in it. It's delightful. It's I mean yeah, it is absolutely delightful. Well, nothing like talking about being an alcoholic at 6:21 in the morning.
4: Yeah. Well, it's 5 o'clock somewhere.
3: I just hung myself over somehow. So yeah, the list rounds out for it. Coors Light's on there, but Busch Light, which I haven't had a Busch in, I don't know. That sounds really bad on radio.
4: It's coming
3: it?
4: Back.
5: It yeah. is coming yeah, back.
4: It
5: I
4: is
5: have
4: coming,
5: seen
4: yeah.
5: it.
4: It's coming back. That's a,
3: I actually up. Did a whole show on a lady's Busch. Yeah. She spray painted it.
5: Oh,
3: it
5: I for, heard about
3: to,
5: that.
3: Yeah,
5: yes,
3: she
5: to
3: spray
5: avoid
3: painted
5: fines
3: it
5: or something like that.
3: And my audience went off the rails with that thing.
5: I noticed that.
3: Yeah, I was expecting a meeting with the suits the next day. I was so waiting for the email, dear Eric, about the lady's Busch. Can you? And I was like,
6: what?
3: It's the yeah. The audience
6: What's
3: went nuts for
6: right
3: it
6: right now.
3: Yeah, it was bad. It was a Busch. Like she spray painted it
5: yes.
3: instead of replacing it. She spray painted it green, and then. Was so stupid. I don't know why people do this. They posted on social media. Like, why would you spray paint your bush and put it on social media and then put it out there for people to know you're breaking your HOA, whatever laws, and you're just kind of...
11: I'm already on this chick's team because I'm so anti-HOA.
3: Oh, me too. I cannot. I would not buy
11: would
3: a property with an...
11: everything.
3: You know, I had a lady call in when I was doing this, and she was defending HOAs.
11: Well, yeah, because she's probably the president of one.
3: And what I find is they're like a Ponzi scheme. Or they're like a pyramid scheme.
11: Oh, it's a
3: they're
11: Karen
3: always,
11: committee.
3: There's always somebody embezzling from the HOA
11: thing.
3: They're always somebody, and they drive up in their Mercedes. They're like, this HOA thing's working out for me. You guys keep paying your dues, and we'll keep running this thing. And the stricter the fines, and oh, it's ridiculous. I
11: would never. Yeah, when I was looking for a house, that was my deal breaker. I was like, don't you dare show me anything in an HOA.
3: No way.
11: Ever.
3: Would you want that kind of control over your life?
11: Why would I pay for more rules? That's ridiculous.
3: Exactly.
11: I don't follow the rules now.
3: That has to be a hell of a deal.
5: It depends. My last place had an HOA, and it was fantastic, but it was in Colorado, so they took care of all your snow. Your driveway was always cleared.
3: Okay.
5: They took care of your lawn. They took care of the sprinklers and everything. You never had to worry about it.
12: So that's the way they're supposed to work.
3: That sounds like like an HOA that's actually in the 505. You ain't gonna find that. You ain't gonna find the HOA.
11: Right, yeah,
3: where
11: they're not
3: someone,
11: doing anything for you.
3: They're not doing, but they'll fine you. They'll be more than willing to fine you, and you'll pay the fine for someone's kid, some other kid's college education. All right.
0: How did I lose weight? And I did. Lean, right here. I did. I love this stuff. Listen, Brickhouse Nutrition been with me for a long time. 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
3: All right, let's take a look at KKOB traffic with Kendi Cruz.
11: We got 2 crashes right now, one at 2nd Street and Cesar Chavez with an eastbound delay near 4th Street. Then up in San Felipe, you've got a big crash on northbound I-25 right near Black Mesa Casino. Expect to see about a mile or two of backup. I'm Candy Cruz with KKOB traffic every 10 minutes on the 7s. If you see an accident, call the Traffic Tracker Hotline, 505-767-9167. I'm Candy Cruz from the 96.3 News Radio KKOB Traffic Center.
7: A hot one out there for today, 93 Albuquerque and 87 in Santa Fe. There will be a slight chance of a late-day gusty shower or thunderstorm for this evening, a slight chance of a shower or thunderstorm early, otherwise partly cloudy overnight, down to 68 Albuquerque and 63 in Santa Fe. Wednesday, hot temperatures once again, 94 Albuquerque, 83 in Santa Fe. Watch out for some scattered showers and thunderstorms with pockets of heavy rainfall possible on Wednesday. I'm KOAT 7 Weather Chief Meteorologist Byron Morton for KOAT.
3: It is currently 66 degrees in Albuquerque, 73 in Santa Rosa, and 63 in Santa Fe. Eric Strauss in for Bob Clark.
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0: How did I lose weight? 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I did. I love this stuff. Listen, Brickhouse Nutrition been with me for a long time. So chatting with Miles, I'm up at like 235. 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
1: 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Right now in Albuquerque, 69 degrees in the downtown area, 68 at the airport. The high today, 93. Santa Fe right now at 65 and looking for a high of 86 degrees. An arrest has been made by Albuquerque police in connection with the fatal stabbing of an elderly man at an apartment in the 900 block of Louisiana Southeast on Saturday. Officers had detained 22-year-old Aiden Greg Kriegel at the scene of the murder after witnesses pointed him out as a possible suspect. According to witnesses, Kriegel, who lives in the complex, was seen with the victim before and after the murder around 7:20 a.m. on Saturday. The victim, a 72-year-old male, was stabbed several times in the neck and died as a result of the wounds. He has not been identified until family members are notified. A neighbor saw Greg Kriegel near the victim, and that's when they called 911 to report the murder. He is now at the MDC on an open count of murder. A 17-year-old male was dropped off at Presbyterian Hospital with a gunshot wound and later died around 2 a.m. on Sunday morning. APD homicide detectives are now investigating this as another murder. No further details have been released since this weekend in that case. The man accused of destroying multiple Flock license plate reader cameras has been released from custody. Bernalillo County Sheriff's arrested Javon Martinez outside their downtown headquarters on Thursday and saying he had removed 10 Flock cameras and put them on the back of a pickup truck. He was recording all of his actions on social media. Turns out that only two of the Flock cameras were belonging to the contract with the county sheriff's office.
16: And that was the reason that Martinez had said he was taking them down, because Sheriff Allen had said that they were no longer going to be used. And so that's why he took them down. But only two of them actually belonged to the contract with the county. In June, Martinez was also charged with destroying Flock cameras in Rio Rancho. According to the criminal complaint, Martinez took down the cameras as a political statement against Flock. On Friday, he was released by Judge Claire Ann McDaniel, deciding to release him under strict supervision, and he's facing 10 charges for damaging property and larceny. On September 7th, at approximately 4:50 a.m., this was yesterday, Albuquerque Fire Rescue was dispatched to the 200 block of Columbus Southeast for reports of a fire at a single-story home. The fire crews arriving on the scene reported the working fire. Heavy smoke and flames were showing on the front of the home, and fire crews were able to put out the fire in about 9 minutes after their arrival. One person was treated and transported to the hospital for injuries. No firefighters were injured, and the investigation is continuing into determining the cause of the fire. U.S. Customs and Border Protection is supporting the federal response to contain the outbreak of the New World screwworm. CBP will be training its staff, sharing information and intelligence, and helping to clear essential supplies. According to border officials, CBP facilitated 96 shipments of sterile NWS pupal and, I'm sorry, the sterile fly, a new sterile fly that lives in Panama. The sterile male flies are part of an effort by the U.S. Department of Agriculture to control the pest. When they mate with wild female flies, no offspring are produced. As of August 16th, the U.S. Department of Agriculture has confirmed 47 NWS cases, 46 in Texas and one here in the state of New Mexico. We'll stand by for more of the morning show with Eric Strauss filling in for Bob this morning, and Candy also having traffic coming up at 5:34. We're looking at temperatures of Belen at 64 degrees, Rio Rancho 69 at the moment, Santa Fe at 65 and 68 at the Sunport. Looking for a high today in Albuquerque of 93, in Santa Fe 86. At 6:34, you're up to date. I'm Sultan Johnny Salcedo, 96.3 News Radio, KKOB.
15: They held the press conference. They issued the statement. They gave the talking points. And somehow answered absolutely nothing. That's why we ask follow-ups. 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
3: Eric Strauss in for Bob Clark. Talking about a litany of topics. Candy Cruz on traffic.
11: Bingo.
3: Zoltan on news. Zoltan, Strauss in the house. Just lock it in, buddy.
19: I know.
3: Lock it in.
19: And with BV filling in all the time.
3: First
19: thing that popped in was with BV filling. Oh, no, it's not BV. And it's not Bob.
3: Lock it in. Strauss is in the house.
19: I started it that way earlier this morning, and for some reason,
3: Yeah, you did. You killed it this morning. And then suddenly, it's the white thing. All white people look the same. So you're like, some white dude covering. some white dude's covering. It's a Strauss. I have a Pitmaster barbecue competition coming up that I need to talk about more because I need more people to enter. I mean, I've got a good amount of entries right now. Some dude, check this out. He made his own custom shirt for his team. How cool is that?
11: That's cute.
3: Yeah. He said...
20: I like that.
3: Yeah, and he said, I'll make others. So I'm like, I'm gonna actually get him some T-shirts. I definitely want to take advantage of that. But, Candy, people have requested you there, so I hope you can make it. It's September 25th from 6 to 8 p.m. is the judging starts. It's like 6,
11: I
3: love 5...
11: judging.
3: Yeah, 6 to... Six to whatever, and it's a last year. It's at the Elks Lodge on Century Avenue, 2430 Century, Centre. It's a really weird spelling, but basically, it's just behind the Applebee's on Gibson. It's just behind that.
11: Oh, it's here in the town.
3: Yeah,
11: I thought it was in the East Mountains.
3: No. It's right there on Century Avenue, right next to Applebee's on Gibson.
11: I was inviting family.
3: And we had hundreds of people out there. I mean, it was big. And I got the meat sweats about 5 minutes in. I made some big judging mistakes that I won't make again. I can promise you that. So, I ate too much of the first one because it was so good. And then the second one came, and then, like, the 12th one.
5: Uh-oh.
3: By the 12th one, I was bloated and meat sweaty. Like, Buck had the meat sweats, too. I looked over, and most of the judges were, like, literally meat sweating. It was...
5: When you're judging, it's one bite.
3: Yeah,
5: one bite.
3: One bite, and, yep, and, well, first time I've ever done it, so I was like...
5: Fair enough.
3: That was, and I was starving. I hadn't eaten all day. So the first one sat down, I was like, nom, nom, nom, nom, nom, nom, nom. And then from there, it went from bad to worse. But we're going to do sides. We have I literally have thousands of dollars of prizes.
5: Really?
3: I've got a gun safe, six-gun gun safe from Holland Safes. Yeah.
11: Nice.
3: And that is beautiful. Yeah, it's a Holland. And it's that's from Warehouse Safes, Mike Leathers, on 4th Street. The dude is a titan. He's a massive, massive dude. He's like almost 7 feet tall. He's a 300-pound, you know, plus. And he doesn't
11: even need a safe.
3: No, and he moves. The thing about Mike Leathers is when you buy a safe from him, he installs it for free.
5: Oh, that's
3: and
5: awesome.
3: That is worth.
5: Yes, it is.
3: And he's a massive, massive man.
5: Oh my goodness!
3: I mean, he's just a giant. And then
11: that's
3: I've got
11: a great man's name too.
3: Yep, Mike Leathers. Mike Leathers. I am Mike Leathers.
11: Does he have a beard?
3: No beard.
11: Oh, okay.
5: No. I'm surprised.

0: For this evening, a slight chance of a shower thunderstorm early, otherwise partly cloudy overnight, down to 68 Albuquerque and 63 in Santa Fe. Wednesday, hot temperatures once again, 94 Albuquerque, 83 in Santa Fe. Watch out for some scattered showers and thunderstorms with pockets of heavy rainfall possible on Wednesday. I'm KOAT 7 Weather Chief Meteorologist Byron Morton for KOAT.
1: It is currently 66 degrees in Albuquerque, 63 degrees in Santa Fe, 75 degrees in Las Cruces. Eric Strauss in for Bob Clark.
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3: How did I lose weight? And I did. 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I did. I love this stuff. Listen, Brickhouse Nutrition been with me for a long time. 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

0: Bob Clark. We'll try to keep this train on the tracks a little bit. A little bit. So there's that. This from the text line. The jaw, or temporomandibular joint, is formed by the articulation of the mandible and the temporal bone. So there you go, Candy. Side jaw. I think that's the scientific definition. I don't know.
1: I feel like it just explained how it was formed.
0: Yeah,
1: you can text. Still didn't give me a better name for side jaw.
0: No, it didn't. Although someone texted
1: the jaw pit.
0: I stopped. This
1: the jaw
0: is the
1: joint.
0: This is the guy that used to send you the most offensive jokes during your joke rodeo. Every Friday, I do a joke rodeo, dumb dad jokes from 7 to 8 p.m. It's hilarious.
2: Nice,
0: but they got. There was a point where I thought it was going to be the death of my radio career. Because there was some jokes coming in that you wouldn't... I finally had to, like, scold my audience. I'm like, if you wouldn't tell your priest or a teacher, don't text me the joke. Like, it got raunchy for a little bit.
2: Yes, I remember that.
0: Yeah, we got it back a little bit. I stopped since it's Lent. That's what made him stop doing it. But it was... There was some, even Candy, I think, would blush at a couple of them. Yeah, oh yeah. Oh yeah, trust me. There was some
1: I'm that pretty raunchy.
0: Woo!
1: I hung out with roller derby girls for a while.
0: True. So now they have, are you a pumpkin spice girl?
1: Oh yeah, I love pumpkin anything. Even really? If it's not spice, I'll just eat regular pumpkin in everything.
0: Really?
1: I love pumpkin.
0: Wow. Are you
1: I tried
0: a pumpkin
1: to grow my
0: person,
1: own.
0: Del?
2: No, I'm not.
0: I'm not. You?
2: I do like pumpkin seeds.
0: Pumpkin seeds.
1: Yeah, yes. Those are amazing.
0: Like salted?
2: Correct.
0: Okay.
1: Maybe
0: yeah,
1: roasted.
0: I'm trying to think. Do you have to crack a pumpkin seed open
1: no.
0: like a sunflower seed, or you just eat it?
1: No, you just
0: you
1: eat
0: it.
1: Yes.
0: With the what do you do, Dell? What?
2: Usually I have them pre-cracked.
0: What is?
2: I'll buy them in a bag.
0: Okay. Yeah. Like pre-cracked.
2: Now I'm questioning myself if I am eating the whole seed.
1: You
2: or
1: are.
2: Not.
1: I think you're eating the whole seed, buddy.
2: I think you're probably right.
0: So the seed's green. No, they have shelled pumpkin seeds.
1: Yeah, they do.
0: Sure.
1: They have them at Costco, yeah. But most of them, like the ones you get at gas stations and stuff, are with the shell.
0: See, I can't okay. do. I well, can't then. Eat the shell, Candy. I can't.
1: It depends on the brand. Like some of I can't eat the shelled ones that are in like the. The convenience stores; those things are so massively.
0: Like
1: it's just
0: Davidson
1: like a shell
0: Sons
1: of salt.
0: Or it is,
1: yeah, the David ones are horrific.
0: Yeah.
1: It's just a salt shell. It's the nastiest stuff. But I make my own at home every year,
0: really?
1: And they're fantastic, phenomenal.
0: I can't do shell. I'm a anti shell guy.
2: Anti shell.
1: Have you
2: yeah.
1: made them yourself though? Because I feel like
0: no.
1: I can't do shell if it's store bought either.
0: No. I did
1: because their shells seem harder and saltier.
0: I went through a pignon phase.
3: Oh,
0: and
3: I
0: am telling you, I smoked it. So I would put it on the Traeger. First, I'd soak it in water. Then I'd coat it in garlic salt. And then I'd put it on the Traeger and let it smoke. And it, oh my heavens. But I heard pignon was really bad for you, so I stopped eating
1: what?
0: Pignon. Yeah, no, it's I guess it's really? High cholesterol or some blah, blah, blah.
1: Oh, my God. Everything's bad for you. Who
0: I
1: cares?
0: Know, but
1: do what you want.
0: Are there people that can eat? I cannot eat the shell in pignon.
1: No, because it will
0: yeah.
1: kill you.
0: Oh, does it?
2: What?
1: No, the shell in pignon is super hard and, like, spiky.
0: Oh,
1: I feel like if you ate that, it would scratch your throat on the way down.
4: Not yeah. just that. It can affect your intestine.
1: Yeah, that would like cut a hole in you.
0: I wonder if there
4: hole
0: is.
4: In your
1: that's
0: how much you
1: want,
0: Zoltan, how much you want to bet that there are people out there that eat the whole damn thing? I bet.
2: Oh,
1: you.
2: I'm
1: sure there
2: well,
1: are,
2: that,
1: but they probably chew the heck out of
4: well,
1: it before
4: people
1: they
4: that
1: swallow
4: eat
1: it.
4: Eat the tamale.
0: No.
4: Yes.
0: Have you heard of that? Sounds disgusting.
4: No, they do it. I don't think they do it on
0: the,
4: purpose.
0: You mean the corn? The corn husk
4: the
0: or whatever?
4: Husk, yeah.
0: No way.
2: Wow.
4: Yeah.
1: Again, people do eat Tide Pods, so, I mean...
0: Yeah, that's true.
1: It's all
0: that
1: relative.
0: People will eat... So this, they actually came out with pumpkin spice Mylanta.
2: Ha!
0: Yeah.
2: They'll
0: pumpkin... Anyway,
1: Mylanta's well, like
0: the
1: Pepto, but whiter, I guess.
0: The
1: white Pepto.
0: Yeah. I'll tell you about it when we come back. Eric Strauss in for Bob Clark.
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1: Well, we got that crash eastbound on Paseo just before you get to I-25. That's on the shoulder, no delays. You've also got a crash at 2nd Street and Cesar Chavez. That is still causing an eastbound backup near 4th. Then up in San Felipe, you've got that big crash on northbound I-25. It's going to be right near Black Mesa Casino. Expect to see a massive backup now in Algodones. And we've got a power outage affecting parts of Santa Fe. Please treat any affected traffic lights like a four-way stop. I'm Candy Cruz with KKOB Traffic every 10 minutes on the 7s.
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7: It's going to be a sizzler out there for your Tuesday. A high up to 93 Albuquerque and 87 in Santa Fe. There will be a slight chance of a late-day gusty shower or thunderstorm, so if you hear that thunder, take cover and get inside. I'm KOAT 7 Weather Chief Meteorologist Byron Morton for KOAT.
0: It is currently 66 degrees in Albuquerque, 673 in Socorro. Eric Strauss in for Bob Clark.
8: Check it out now. Chicken down there. I got my needed money. Act out in my body clock. Not gonna let me host again. Shaka Khan. Zoltan can't remember my name. That's okay. Ha.
4: So hey. I put a note right now in front.
0: Oh, you did? Yeah. Finally. You did Strauss in the
4: house.
0: Well,
4: just in case something happens, I won't mess it up.
0: Now back to the random white guy in the studio.
4: I have been doing so well. And
0: you did. I'm just giving you hell. I don't care, honestly, Zoltan. I don't care. I'm giving you a little.
4: No.
0: Yeah. We only give people the what for if we love them. That's
2: true.
0: That's, yeah.
2: True.
4: Well, okay.
0: We're always hardest on the people we love. See, Zoltan. So there's that. So Mylanta now has come out with pumpkin spice Mylanta, which I think there are pumpkin spice people and non-pumpkin spice people. I really believe this is like, there are two veins. You're not going to be, pumpkin spice is okay. You either love it or you hate it, in my opinion.
1: So it's like Trump.
0: Correct. Correct.
2: Okay.
0: Yeah, way to go political. Yeah. Can you see I was trying to avoid politics the whole morning? Candy, do you see?
1: Too late, buddy.
0: Too late. Just when I thought it was out, they dragged me back in. Anyways, so Mylanta now has launched a limited edition fall harvest liquid antacid, pumpkin spice, and spiced apple cider.
1: Interesting.
4: I actually had seen the apple cider one.
0: You did?
4: Yeah, they sell it at Walmart.
0: The pumpkin
1: spice
0: tastes
1: like chalk anyway. So yeah, it really does. Why not spice it up?
0: It does.
1: Even if you don't like pumpkin spice, you probably also don't like chalk. So yeah, I feel like it's a pretty safe bet.
0: I can't remember eating chalk. I was never that kid who ate things.
1: I don't know. You look like a glue eater to me.
0: No, I was never a glue eater. Yeah, believe it or not, never a glue eater. I was never a throw it in my mouth type of kid. There's those type of kids though. They're out there. Yeah. They'll eat anything. Yeah. I wasn't that surprisingly that Candy, because you would think I'd be that kid that would
1: give off the chalk vibe.
0: I give off the chalk eating vibe. I can't deny it. All right, Eric.
9: How did I lose weight? And I did. Lean right here. I did. I love this stuff. 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
1: Well, we got a crash on eastbound Paseo approaching I-25. That's on the shoulder with no delays. There's a crash at Cesar Chavez and 2nd Street. Traffic is not terribly heavy right there, but we do have an eastbound backup near 4th. Up in San Felipe, there's a big crash on northbound I-25 near Black Mesa Casino. Expect a massive backup that is now approaching Algodones and a power outage reported in parts of Santa Fe, so please treat any affected traffic lights like a four-way stop. I'm Candy Cruz with KKOB Traffic, every 10 minutes on the 7s.
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7: It's going to be a sizzler out there for your Tuesday. A high up to 93 Albuquerque and 87 in Santa Fe. There will be a slight chance of a late-day gusty shower or thunderstorm, so if you hear that thunder, take cover and get inside. I'm KOAT 7 Weather Chief Meteorologist Byron Morton for KOAT.
0: Eric Strauss in for Bob Clark. It is currently 66 in Albuquerque, 63 degrees in Santa Fe.
9: How did I lose weight? And I did. Lean, right here. I did. I love this stuff. 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I'm up at like 235. True story. I never minded being 235, but you know what minded? 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
22: From ABC News, I'm Sherry Preston. The man who defended Lindsay Clancy in her deadlocked Massachusetts murder trial, Kevin Reddington, says he hopes she gets some help from the White House.
23: Perhaps Donald Trump, who felt compelled to speak out about this case, may very well, Mr. President, I would hope that you would consider this young lady, the type of person she is, what she's been through, and consider a pardon.
22: The jury was unable to decide if Clancy should be held criminally responsible for killing her three children because she was suffering from postpartum psychosis. A pardon, however, doesn't really work in this instance. Here's ABC legal analyst Brian Buckmeyer.
24: It doesn't make a lot of sense to me, just from a structural implication, that the president can pardon federal crimes, not state crimes.
22: Canadian tariffs on U.S. goods kicked in this morning. President Trump is threatening a Canadian plane maker as well. ABC's Jim Ryan with that.
25: As the U.S. headquarters of Bombardier, Wichita, Kansas is home to about 1,200 employees of a Canadian aircraft builder. In an all-caps posting on Truth Social, President Trump is demanding that no more Bombardier planes be sold in the U.S. Kansas GOP gubernatorial candidate Ty Masterson, endorsed by the president, says he supports Trump's vision but not Trump's attack on a local employer. Masterson's Democratic challenger, Cindy Holscher, is slamming Masterson and the president. Jim Ryan, ABC News.
22: The British government says France and Canada will join it in banning goods from the Israeli West Bank settlements. Several EU countries, including France, Portugal, and Finland, as well as Canada, have passed similar bans. Some are wondering if a system called EMAS could have prevented deaths in the Miami Amazon cargo plane crash.
26: Miami's airport does not use EMAS, a safety system of crushable material to stop planes at the end of the runway, a system credited with saving hundreds of lives after being installed at 70 airports nationwide.
22: But not Miami. ABC's Victor Okendo on the scene. 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
28: 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I'm Sultan Chani Salcedo, 96.3 News Radio KKOB. Right now in Albuquerque, 67 degrees, looking for a high today of 93. Up in Santa Fe right now, it's 65, looking for a high of 86. The trial against Facebook brought by the state will begin today with jury selection happening this morning. The trial is part of a lawsuit that was filed back in 2021. Says New Mexico claims Facebook failed to warn users their data was wrongly taken and stored. Two prior lawsuits in New Mexico against Meta resulted in a jury and a judge deciding against Facebook's parent company. Last month, a judge ordered Meta to pay $567 million and make changes to teen accounts after finding its platforms helped create a public nuisance that harms teens. That fine comes after the $375 million in civil penalties that was awarded from a jury verdict that found Meta committed 75,000 violations of the New Mexico Unfair Practices Act. A 24-year-old man from Mora is now in jail in Albuquerque after recovering from gunshot wounds by state police officers in an incident that happened back in August in Mora. On that day, August the 16th, state police responded to reports of a domestic violence incident happening on New Mexico 518 in Mora involving occupants of a Ford pickup. Witnesses had reported that the male suspect was assaulting the female inside the moving vehicle. Once officers arrived, they found 34-year-old Amity Mays dead on the roadway. The suspect, 24-year-old Alejandro Vigil, returned to the area in the same vehicle and then took off, initiating a pursuit with police and sheriffs. And then Vigil eventually stopped and got out of the truck armed with a handgun, refusing multiple commands to drop the weapon and pointed it at officers. Two state police officers discharged their guns and striking Vigil, who was brought to the hospital in Albuquerque. He was treated from his injuries, released from the hospital last week, and is now charged with second-degree murder in the death of Mays, as well as several other charges, including five counts of aggravated assault on a police officer. Santa Fe police are reporting an increase in bicycle thefts in the city. In one case, officers found that a stolen specialty modified bike for a 10-year-old boy suffering with cerebral palsy was stolen. The bike was valued at $3,800. Santa Fe police arrested 26-year-old Christian Dominguez and 35-year-old Jimmy Archuleta, both of Santa Fe, for receiving or transferring stolen property. Another bike was valued at $9,000. They're both booked at the Santa Fe County Detention Center. Police recovered another bike at Luis Montaño Park on Alto Street, and they recommend to keep a picture of your bicycle and the serial number. Also, remember to lock your bicycle when not in use and unattended. A decades-long manhunt has officially reached its conclusion. Natasha Leyva has the details.
2: Stephen Craig Campbell, who authorities say spent more than 40 years hiding under a dead man's identity, has been sentenced to nearly 7 years in federal prison. Prosecutors say Campbell fled after being accused in 1982 of attempted murder in a case involving an explosive device planted at a home. To avoid detection, investigators say he assumed the identity of a former classmate who had died years earlier and lived quietly in rural New Mexico until his arrest in Weed, New Mexico last year. Natasha Leiva, News Radio, KKOB.
28: Well, coming up, more of the morning show with Strauss back in the house, coming in here today, filling in for Bob. And Candy has traffic coming up, also coming up in just a minute. Right now in Belen, it's 64 degrees. Looking for temperature today in Rio Rancho at the moment, 69. High today in Albuquerque, 93. In Santa Fe, 86. Here in Albuquerque, 67 degrees. At 7:06, you're up to date. I'm Sultan Chani Salcedo, 96.3 News.
9: How did I lose weight? And I did. Lean, right here. I did. I love this stuff. Listen, Brickhouse Nutrition been with me for a long time. So chatting with Miles, I'm up at like 235. True story, I never minded being 235, but you know what minded? My knees that were falling apart and my back. I'm like, I don't know what, before I started really lifting, probably about 190. So 235 was a lot. I said, I got to lose some LBs, Miles. He said, Dan, we're going to sic our team of docs and researchers on it, and we're going to get you a really good product because I don't want to take a lot of these needles and stuff. You know what he did? He got lean. He got lean. I got lean using lean, L-E-A-N. The product works. Me and Paula both use it. I'm now down about 200, 202. Losing weight's a pain. I've been there. You look in the mirror. 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
0: Eric Strauss in for Bob Clark. Let's take a look at KKOB traffic with Candy Cruz.
1: Well, right now we've got that crash at 2nd and Cesar Chavez, where we've got an eastbound backup past the river. Up in San Felipe, you've got a huge crash on northbound I-25 near Black Mesa Casino. You've got a massive backup that is now past Algodones, and a power outage reported in parts of Santa Fe, so please treat any affected traffic lights like a four-way stop. I'm Candy Cruz with KKOB Traffic, every 10 minutes on the 7s. Need a tree removed or trimmed? 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
7: A hot one out there for today, 93 Albuquerque and 87 in Santa Fe. There will be a slight chance of a late-day gusty shower thunderstorm for this evening. A slight chance of a shower thunderstorm early, otherwise partly cloudy overnight, down to 68 Albuquerque and 63 in Santa Fe. Wednesday, hot temperatures once again, 94 Albuquerque, 83 in Santa Fe. Watch out for some scattered showers and thunderstorms with pockets of heavy rainfall possible on Wednesday. I'm KOAT 7 Weather Chief Meteorologist Byron Morton for KOAT.
0: It is currently 66 degrees in Albuquerque, 63 degrees in Santa Fe, 67 degrees in Rio Rancho. Eric Strauss in for Bob Clark.
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0: Well, Bob's off. Eric's in. Eric Strauss. You can find me on the weekdays every Monday through Friday, 6 to 8 p.m. Feel very blessed and humbled to be here with this amazing crew, Dell producing, Candy on traffic, and Zoltan on news. Bob's very blessed, as aww, Dale would agree with me.
11: So, yeah.
0: It's a great crew, honestly. Well, and it's weird because I'm just used to doing it by myself, right? Like, I have Man Candy. It's Eric Strauss and Man Candy, and that's it. We're like, it's like flying solo. So it's nice to have some added voices for sure, and always entertaining Candy. So I likes me some morning show. I likes me some morning show. It's let's a fun just time. Put it that way.
16: So we like having you here.
0: So far, we did thigh massages. Oy. Pumpkin spice Mylanta, and I think I get my man card back because Michelob Ultra is the number one beer in America. So when I order one from now on, I'm going to be indignant when they're indignant. See, I'm going to match their indignance with my indignance. It's like a double indignance.
1: So it cancels double each other out.
0: Yeah. Gotcha. So, and I'll walk away with my man card. So all there's right. that.
1: Okay. Whatever gets you there.
0: Trust me, it's rare I get to keep that thing. Like, there are callers I literally, like, almost give my man card to away. Can you even say man card anymore? Or is that misogynistic?
1: You can say whatever you want, because this is America.
0: Yeah, America!
1: Anyone who has a problem with America. It can see me.
0: Yeah, and we'll be talking about that, how the Democrats are going to pounce on that. They're just trolling. Nothing could... Trump can't rename New America, like, but we'll talk about that in the 9 o'clock hour, I guess. Because it's a... and take your calls.
1: I can't wait.
0: Yeah.
1: Bring it on, trolls.
0: Yeah. It's funny because I just find New Mexico is in that rut of doing the same thing over and over again, expecting a different result. Like 8 years.
1: We've always been in that rut.
0: 8 years of MLG, moonshot in education, and we're right back where we started. 8 years of Tim Keller. They're still homeless. There's still no downtown. There's, you know, it's just over and over again. Although this is breaking news. Someone texted this, Candy. The traffic speed camera on Coors and Gun Club is cut down. Camera's still there, just cut down like a tree.
1: That's hilarious.
0: So somebody, I'm not a fan of these speed cameras. KRQE did a story. This is not me. I'm just telling you the story. So this isn't my opinion. So everybody save the meeting with the suits. I'm just telling you what they said. Basically, you really don't have to pay them if you don't want to.
1: Yeah, I don't.
0: You know, because they're just like we hope you pay them, and they'll send you to a collections thing. But I guess they can't. They have no teeth, is what I'm saying. I don't know if that's true or not.
1: It is, because I haven't paid any of mine.
0: I'm a rule follower, so I paid my daughter's. My daughter got one. I was pissed.
1: Why did you pay your daughter's? That's enabling.
0: Well, no. She earned the money. Of course. Oh, okay. I didn't. Really? I'm enabling? No. Your man card has an asterisk for Ultra Beer. So, no, it doesn't. Someone texted that. Your man card has an asterisk.
1: I feel like
0: asterisk.
1: That text line does nothing for your ADD.
0: No, it doesn't.
1: We were just talking about driving.
0: Yes. Anyways, I paid my daughters. Yes, I did. I paid my daughters, but I felt robbed after I watched the KRQE story.
1: Yeah.
0: I really did. I was like, eh. A lot of people, well, I don't want to go into that because it's probably bad advice, but some people don't open it, apparently. Like, they just send it back. I don't know. Someone texted, drinking Ultra is like making love in a boat. Huh?
1: I don't get that either.
0: I don't get that at all. I explain.
10: Yeah.
0: Eric, my Trump prediction is that one day he will declare that Canadian geese be renamed to American geese. Maybe. I don't know. He loves trolling people for sure. I mean, it's so easy these days. Oh my Lord, it's easy. I mean, sadly, we can't even talk about anything anymore. So it's just they've really succeeded in dividing us, because I don't know if you guys did a barbecue or anything for Labor Day. Like, my sister grilled some hamburgers, which. My sister, I usually, when she says I've got hamburgers and hot dogs, I get really pumped up. And they were not good this time. I hope she's not listening.
10: Oh, shit.
0: I did not enjoy. Huh. I've become like a Smashburger snob now, because I do a really good Smashburger.
10: Okay.
0: And these were like the preformed patties where, you know, they're frozen and then you throw them on the grill. It's not the same. I'm sorry.
1: No, the best burger is one you form yourself and you add your own spices and you make it super yummy.
0: And I didn't say anything. I just kept my mouth shut.
1: You're a guest, for God's sake.
0: So I did not say that I didn't. That the hot dog was not good either.
10: How do you mess up a hot dog?
0: Well, it all comes down to the hot dog you buy.
10: Sure. That's fair.
0: Yeah.
10: The brand.
0: So, I love the quarter pound all beef Kirkland hot dog. I think it's just as good. I think it's the same thing as the Nathan's or the whatever. Maybe. And I might be wrong on that, but
1: I like the super cheap ones. Those Bar S hot dogs are delicious.
0: See,
1: I don't care if they're made out of horse. They're fantastic.
0: I can't.
10: I'm with you, Candy.
1: Ooh,
0: I can't.
1: Such savory horse.
0: I can't. Oh. I can't. The only hot dog I can do now is the all beef. Every other type of hot dog, like I used to eat those Coronado with the red dye.
10: Oh,
0: basically,
10: yeah.
0: And you got to think what those that's doing to you. Why are they so red?
1: Because they added red dye.
0: Well, I know, but what?
1: And you know, red dye number 40 is a huge ADD contributor.
0: If you're sitting,
1: so you should stay away.
0: So if you're sitting in on the meeting and you're like, the Bar S whatever hot dog guy, and you're like, I know, Frank, let's put the red dye in them and set ourselves apart in the market. That's genius. Let's do it. Pump those things full of red dye.
1: So yeah, they think it makes it look meatier, but it just looks like toxic red.
0: Toxic.
1: It's like a weird red.
0: Who eats those?
1: It's not the right red.
0: Do you eat those? I don't eat them.
1: Yeah, those
10: Nebraska Corn Huskers serve those at their football games and basketball, I believe.
0: Oh, yeah. It's
10: so everyone in Nebraska eats them.
0: You're kidding me.
10: I know they
0: I can see because of the red, right?
10: Yes.
0: But other than that, like in New Mexico, they're very popular.
10: Yes.
0: You'll go to a lot of cookouts with the red.
10: Really?
0: But yes.
10: They're popular in southern New Mexico, El Paso, in Mexico, actually.
0: Is it the price point that makes them popular? Because it's certainly not
10: the
0: place. No. No.
10: That's what everybody says. Oh, please. When I would do barbecues, they would always ask me for the red hot dogs.
0: I'm not a fan. If anybody's a fan, can you tell me why? Text it to me or whatever, because I'm just like, I can't, Sultan. I'm like, I've become a hot dog snob and a hamburger snob.
28: But you're not a beer snob.
0: No. Well,
28: or
0: IPA yes,
28: snob.
0: I am. I am a beer snob. If it has no flavor, I'm in.
28: Oh,
0: let's take a look at KKOB traffic. Or we're taking a break. Eric Strauss in for Bob Clark.
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1: Well, we got some new crashes, one at University and Lomas, where we have a slight delay in all four directions. You've also got that crash eastbound Paseo approaching I-25. We've got a tow truck on scene now. That's causing a little bit of a backup past Jefferson. You still got the crash at Cesar Chavez and 2nd Street. Expect an eastbound backup now past Isleta. Up in San Felipe, you have a big crash on northbound I-25 right near Black Mesa Casino. That has your northbound traffic down to just one lane with a massive backup now past Algodones, and a power outage has been reported in parts of Santa Fe, so please treat any affected traffic lights like a four-way stop. I'm Candy Cruz with KKOB Traffic every 10 minutes on the 7s.
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7: A hot one out there for today, 93 Albuquerque and 87 in Santa Fe. There will be a slight chance of a late-day gusty shower thunderstorm for this evening. A slight chance of a shower thunderstorm early, otherwise partly cloudy overnight, down to 68 Albuquerque and 63 in Santa Fe. Wednesday, hot temperatures once again, 94 Albuquerque, 83 in Santa Fe. Watch out for some scattered showers and thunderstorms with pockets of heavy rainfall possible on Wednesday. I'm KOAT 7 Weather Chief Meteorologist Byron Morton for KOAT.
0: Currently, it is 66 degrees in Albuquerque, 73 degrees in Socorro, and 67 in Rio Rancho. Eric Strauss in for Bob Clark. I forgot I was temperature guy. Not used to that, Dale. Not used to being temperature guy.
1: That's all right. No one pays attention to the temperature.
0: You guys just don't have
14: temperatures in the evening?
0: No.
28: Oh, yeah. I mean, by then... It's
1: your
28: like
1: pants are off. Who cares?
28: It's the end of the day. Nobody cares about the temperatures then.
0: Someone said, and sex in a canoe. So what? Sex in a boat and sex in a canoe is drinking Michelob Ultra.
28: I still don't get it.
0: I'm wondering someone texted this. Did the city quietly decide to keep the Cesar Chavez name? I thought they were moving it back to
1: stadium.
14: They just haven't yet,
1: so I can't technically say it yet because people from out of town who are listening to traffic reports need to know the real name because that's what's on their map.
0: Someone's wondering if he got uncanceled. So I don't think Cesar Chavez got uncanceled.
1: I just stopped saying the other names.
28: We talked about this a couple of weeks ago where the city is sending out notices that they're more than likely the name is now going to change back to Stadium Boulevard.
0: Right.
1: Yes. And I went through a period where I was saying stadium or bridge or something else besides Cesar Chavez.
0: Yeah.
1: The street formerly known as Cesar Chavez.
0: If I ever got elected to Congress, the first thing I would do is write a bill that says we're not going to name any buildings after politicians ever.
1: Or people in general, because all people screw
0: people
1: up,
0: are
1: whether
0: fail,
1: you're a politician or not.
0: Human beings are faulty. But in particular, I hate the fact that what has a politician really done? I hate when they say, I'm working hard, I'm fighting and working hard for you.
1: You're delegating.
0: No, you're not. Working hard is those dudes on the roof in 120 degree weather.
10: There you go.
0: That's working hard and fighting for your family.
10: Or out there on that, I-25.
0: Sitting there, yeah. Politicians drive me nuts with this thing. Especially, I've been working hard. I'm fighting for you. Really?
1: Yeah.
0: Because I want to see what type of fight you are with your pen and your paper and going in. Is it true? And I don't know if this is true, but someone told me that because I was trying to find that Toulouse Oliver. I was trying to track her down at one point, and I called the office and I talked to somebody in her office because the rumor was she hadn't been at work for like a year, right?
1: It was just
0: a rumor. And so I called the office, and the nicest guy answers, and he goes, yeah, I just saw her. I said, you just saw her in the office. Well, I think I saw her. And I'm like,
1: what?
0: You think you saw her, or you saw her? And he was like, and I'm like, I want to leave her a message. Of course, I left like five messages, never got a call back, right? So these public servants that are fighting for me, try to get a hold of one of them.
1: Right.
0: Because I have tried to get MLG on my show for whatever. Keller came on my show one time when he ran for mayor the first time, and I never saw him again. That was it. It was
1: He's
0: a one-shot.
1: He's busy chopping wood for the citizens of New Mexico.
0: Because they're fighting for me, but I can't even get a return phone call. Eric Strauss in for Bob Clark.
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1: We got a crash at University in Lomas. Slight delays there in all directions. There's one eastbound on Paseo just before I-25. Expect to see a backup past Jefferson. There's a new crash southbound on Coors just before Paseo with a backup past Irving. Up in San Felipe, you've got a big crash on northbound I-25 right near Black Mesa Casino. That has your northbound traffic down to just one lane with a massive backup now past Algodones. And we've got a power outage reported in parts of Santa Fe, so please treat any affected traffic lights just like four-way stops. I'm Candy Cruz with KKOB traffic every 10 minutes on the sevens.
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7: It's going to be a sizzler out there for your Tuesday. A high up to 93 Albuquerque and 87 in Santa Fe. There will be a slight chance of late-day gusty shower or thunderstorm, so if you hear that thunder, take cover and get inside. I'm KOAT 7 Weather Chief Meteorologist Byron Morton for KOAT.
0: It is currently 66 degrees in Albuquerque, 63 degrees in Santa Fe, and 67 degrees in Rio Rancho.
9: How did I lose weight? And I did. Lean, right here. I did. I love this stuff. Listen, Brickhouse Nutrition been with me for a long time. So chatting with Miles, I'm up at like 235. True story, I never minded being 235, but you know what minded? 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
28: 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Here's the latest news from 96.3 News Radio KKOB, brought to you by your New Mexico Honda dealers. Right now in Albuquerque, we have a temperature of 68 degrees here in the downtown area. The high today, 93. Up in Santa Fe, it's 67, looking for a high today of 86 degrees. Speaking of Santa Fe, there's reported power outage, as Candy just mentioned, affecting the northeast area of St. Michael's Drive and St. Francis Drive. The power outage has also affected traffic lights in several areas. Make sure to treat the intersections as four-way stops as the lights are not working. PNM has been notified and is working to fix that problem. That's again up in Santa Fe in the area of St. Michael's Drive and St. Francis Drive this morning. Thanks to the help of a city bus driver here in Albuquerque, the man wanted in the Friday afternoon shooting of another man in downtown near the intersection of 2nd Street and Marquette was arrested on Saturday morning in the city's far west side. APD officers from the Southwest Area Command arrested 36-year-old Juan Maestas around 7:30 Saturday near the city's Central and Unser Transit Center. The bus driver called 911 to report the suspect was on his bus and trying to hide his identity. Police report that as officers approached, Maestas tried to run away through an arroyo and then into a neighborhood and then pulled out a handgun and the officers were able to arrest him using less than lethal force, and were able to take him into custody. Now, the details regarding Maestas show that over the weekend and into last week, he was also involved in several other incidents. On Wednesday of last week, September the 2nd, he was involved in a shooting that happened at a gas station at the 3600 block of Montgomery. A man and his daughter were putting gas at the gas station, and then he fired several shots at the vehicle. The driver of the vehicle had to go to the hospital because he was shot in the arm. And then on Saturday morning before his arrest, he was involved in an incident outside a Presbyterian hospital where he fired shots at two security guards who were trying to remove him from the area. And then a few hours later, that's when he was arrested on the west side of town. The man accused of destroying multiple Flock license plate reader cameras is now out of jail. 44-year-old Javon Martinez was released from jail on Friday by Judge Claire Ann McDaniel. He was also put on strict supervision. Martinez was involved in taking down and removing 10 Flock cameras and put them in the back of his pickup truck. He was then arrested on Thursday by deputies from the Bernalillo County Sheriff's Office. Martinez said he was returning the Flock cameras to the Sheriff's Office after Judge Allen had said that they were no longer going to be used. Well, out of the 10 Flock cameras, only two were part of the contract that the Sheriff's Office had with the company. The other eight belonged to neighborhood organizations. In June, Martinez was also charged with destroying Flock cameras in Rio Rancho. According to the criminal complaint, he took down the cameras as a political statement against the company. Yesterday at approximately 4:50 in the morning, Albuquerque Fire Rescue was dispatched to a house fire at the 200 block of Columbia Southeast. The arriving units were able to find a working fire. Heavy smoke and flames were showing. One person had to be treated and taken to the hospital. The fire was put out in about 9 minutes. No firefighters were injured, and the investigation into the cause of the fire on the 200 block of Columbia is still ongoing today. KKOB News Time, 7:34. Trial against Facebook brought by the state begins today with jury selection happening this morning. The trial is part of a lawsuit filed in 2021, says New Mexico, claiming Facebook failed to warn users their data was wrongly taken and stored. Two prior lawsuits in the state against Meta resulted in a jury and a judge deciding against Facebook's parent company. Last month, a Santa Fe judge ordering Meta to pay $567 million and make changes to teen accounts after finding the platforms helped create a public nuisance that harms teenagers. The fine comes also after $375 million in civil penalties awarded from a jury verdict that found Meta committed 75,000 violations to the state's Unfair Practices Act. Down in Las Cruces, Doña Ana County commissioners are set to hear an update on the current state of Project Jupiter from representatives from Oracle and Bloom Energy. That's going to be happening this morning. Documents for today's meeting indicate that the project is 26% complete. There are 3,700 construction workers who have worked on the project. 988 are from New Mexico, and of those, 466 from Doña Ana County. The presentation also reports the project has nearly $1 billion in contracts with New Mexico suppliers, as well as almost $100 million in gross receipt tax paid. Commissioners are also expected to appoint members to a community monitoring committee that will take a closer look at Project Jupiter's impact. Well, more of the morning show with Strauss in the house filling in for Bob. Traffic is also next with Candy. Right now, looking at temperatures, it's 65 degrees down in Belen. In Rio Rancho, it's 69. Santa Fe, 67. And it's also 67 here in Albuquerque in the downtown area. At 7:36 now, you're up to date. I'm Sultan Chani Salcedo, 96.3 News Radio, KKOB.
18: Albuquerque sounds like this. Coffee in Knob Hill, lowriders in the South Valley, dinner in Uptown, a backyard fire pit in Taylor Ranch, and somebody in Corrales reminding you they don't actually live in Albuquerque.
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0: Yes. Good morning to you. Eric Strauss in for Bob Clark. Good morrow. I don't know. I get all medieval when I talk to you, Candy.
1: It's the chalice.
0: Good morrow, my fine lady.
1: I'm telling you, it's your chalice.
0: Anyways, someone texted the red hot dogs are the best, fried or grilled with mustard.
1: Weird plasticky. I don't know. Something about them tastes. It just not only. I don't know if it's just because it looks really weird and unnatural that the taste feels a little unnatural.
10: They're called the red hots.
0: They're called what?
10: The red hots.
1: They're not hot.
0: They're not hot.
10: Get your red hots.
0: See really?
1: I find it off-putting.
10: They sell them at the ballparks.
20: Yes.
0: Ugh.
1: Why don't they sell ballpark franks at the ballpark?
0: Yeah.
10: Just the,
2: Get your red hats. Get your red hats here.
0: So these are, they released the five songs of summer. I love summer. I hate when it goes. I'm not a big fall fan.
1: Really?
0: Well, because...
1: Fall's the best.
0: No, summer is the
1: love
0: best.
1: Fall.
0: No, fall... Here's what
1: fall's
0: I don't...
1: Fall's too stinky.
0: Okay.
1: Everyone smells bad. You don't want to be outside fixing your car because it's too stupid hot.
0: Wait, fall's too stinky or summer's
1: no,
0: too stinky?
1: No, summer's too stinky.
0: No, okay.
1: Fall smells fantastic.
0: Here's what
1: there's
0: I...
1: roasting chili and
0: no,
1: pumpkins everywhere.
0: No.
1: Glorious.
0: Okay, so here's what I hate about fall. I hate the damn leaves because I live in the North Valley and I'm not exaggerating when I say I have a dump load of leaves, like 50 gallon bags, 20 of them.
1: Oh,
0: I am telling so you,
1: I get it.
0: Yeah. It, and they get, the leaves
10: where do
0: are
10: you live with all that trees?
0: North Valley.
10: Oh,
0: and they yeah, are. Yeah. I have these massive okay. cottonwoods around my neighborhood,
10: oh, yeah.
0: and they all blow. I don't know what it is. I think the leaves.

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2: A hot one out there for today, 93 Albuquerque and 87 in Santa Fe. There will be a slight chance of a late-day gusty shower or thunderstorm for this evening. A slight chance of a shower or thunderstorm early, otherwise partly cloudy overnight, down to 68 Albuquerque and 63 in Santa Fe. Wednesday, hot temperatures once again, 94 Albuquerque, 83 in Santa Fe. Watch out for some scattered showers and thunderstorms with pockets of heavy rainfall possible on Wednesday. I'm KOAT 7 Weather Chief Meteorologist Byron Morton for KOAT.
3: Eric Strauss in for Bob Clark. It is currently 66 degrees in Albuquerque, 63 degrees in Santa Fe.
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3: Well, not good news. All the markets are down. The Dow's down. The S&P's down 0.38%, and the NASDAQ's down 0.39%. But let's see what's happening with Bob and Pavlos.
10: It's time for our stock and business update this morning here on News Radio KKOB, sponsored by Cetera Wealth Services. And with us from Cetera is our buddy Pavlos Panagopoulos. And Pavlos, it's good to have you on with us here in studio. And you wanted to talk about the new Trump accounts and how they compare with the 529 plans that have been out there for a long time. So first, tell us about the Trump accounts and who's eligible to get one.
5: Okay, thanks, Bob. Great to be on with you this morning. The Trump accounts were created by that one big, beautiful bill of 2025. It was signed into law on July 4th, 2025.

0: If now both Democrats and Republicans, Bob, would you believe they agree that the Trump accounts are a bipartisan win for young families?
1: Oh, that's nice. And everyone in Washington agrees on something for a change, right? So what's the appeal?
0: I guess free money, right? That's what they want in Washington. Yeah, the Trump accounts came into existence. They can be open as of July 1st, 2026. If your child was born between 2025 and 2028, they're eligible for a one-time federal government contribution of $1,000. It goes into an index fund. And then if your child was born before that, Michael Dell and Susan Dell of the Dell Foundation pledged $6.25 billion to supplement the Trump accounts. That foundation would give $250 per account. Roughly 25 million children will basically get that money. And if they were born between 2016 and 2024, and the households make less than $150,000 a year, again, specific zip codes are included. 87031 Los Lunas and also Belen, 87002 are included in allowing for that grant money.
1: All right. So it sounds like a pretty good deal. Now, it seems this free money is even better than the 529 savings plans that you're always talking about.
0: Yeah, there are definitely advantages. I wouldn't substitute one for the other, but the Trump account does have some advantages that basically the 529 doesn't. Of course, they get the money up front and it's free. Again, if your child was born at that time, they'll get that $1,000 and the money gets to you tax-free. But think about this, the 529s, they grow tax-free and the child basically, they basically can get the money and put it into a type of an account and basically have that money grow. There's also a tax deduction when you have a 529 as well. And with the Trump account, the money grows tax deferred instead of tax free, like a 529 plan. It can be used for first time home purchase and also for education for college. But in the Trump account's case, when the child turns 18, those accounts become IRAs. And then the account can basically keep growing for the child so that they have money for their retirement. Again, as when the child turns 18, they're an adult now, they control that account, unlike the 529 where the parents always control the account. So that's kind of good for us, Bob. We always like us controlling our kids' money. But the withdrawals from the 529, if it's for first-time home purchase or educational fees, there's no penalty. But if it's drawn before 59 and a half under the Trump accounts, there's a 10% IRS penalty, just like IRAs.
1: All right, very good. So it sounds good so far. So what are the disadvantages, in your opinion, of the Trump accounts compared to the traditional 529 education plan?
0: Well, in total, families can contribute up to $5,000 per child in each account per year. Again, that's the maximum that they can put into any child's account. Again, that ends when the child turns 18. Now let's talk about the 529. The maximum contribution amount is $250,000 up to $621,000. And of course, you can front load it over 5 years based on gifting. Again, here in New Mexico, it's an unlimited tax deduction for New Mexico state income tax, and that can be substantial. Both the 529 and Trump accounts grow, in this case, tax advantage, Trump tax deferred, 529 tax free, as long as withdrawals are for qualified educational expenses. There again, there'll be no taxes on that if it's basically for qualified educational expenses. And with the 529, it can be pulled out between preschool, K-1, and of course, up to the 12th grade for undergraduate, as well as graduate vocational schools and basically anything educational. So the 529 has a lot more flexibility, a lot more advantages, and it can definitely enrich your child and your student.
1: All right. So what are some of the other differences between the two that investors should know about?
0: Well, after 14 years old and having the account there for at least 14 years, the 529 can be converted to a Roth IRA when the child turns 18. And of course, that money has been growing tax-free. It'll continue to grow tax-free. And when they take withdrawals for the retirement, it's tax-free. So definitely tax-free beats tax deferred in the case of the Trump accounts in over every instance. But again, you know, there's definitely advantages to both, and we recommend both.
1: Absolutely. So you recommend both the 529 and the Trump accounts for the clients if their child is eligible.
0: Definitely. And we can help our clients get signed up for the Trump accounts as well as 529s. So again, grandparents can take the lead on this 529 or even the Trump accounts. Let your kids know if your child has had a baby, you know, call them and say, have you signed up for the Trump account? That's free money. So definitely take advantage of that opportunity.
1: All right. How can our listeners reach you and your team this morning if they have questions about these accounts or any other investing decisions?
0: Definitely. Just give us a call this morning, 505-828-4068. 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
3: All right, we got a new crash eastbound on I-40 right near 4th Street. You've got delays near 12th. There's a crash on eastbound Paseo near Edith with delays past 4th Street. There's still that crash at Lomas and University. Slight congestion in all directions. There's a crash on southbound Coors before you get to Paseo with a backup near the Coors bypass. Up in San Felipe, you've got that big crash on northbound I-25 near the Black Mesa Casino. That has your traffic down to just one lane with a massive backup that is now approaching Bernalillo, and a power outage reported in parts of Santa Fe. Please treat any affected traffic lights like a four-way stop. I'm Candy Cruz with KKOB Traffic every 10 minutes on the 7s.
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5: It's going to be a sizzler out there for your Tuesday. A high up to 93 Albuquerque and 87 in Santa Fe. There will be a slight chance of late-day gusty shower or thunderstorm, so if you hear that thunder, take cover and get inside. I'm KOAT 7 Weather Chief Meteorologist Byron Morton for KOAT.
6: It is currently 66 degrees in Albuquerque, 63 degrees in Santa Fe, and 67 degrees in Rio Rancho. Eric Strauss in for Bob Clark. See, I did that? Yeah, I did that. Yeah.
7: It was very well done.
6: Yeah.
7: I knew exactly what you were doing.
6: Dell's like,
7: great.
6: I got my special little guy in here. Yes, I do. We're going to take some temps. Yes, we are. Good. You're my special little guy. I just hold your hand a little bit more. We know you did a Strauss when to host the morning show. Anyways, you can find me.
7: That's so cool.
6: I love the exacerbated look when I come in. It's like, oh boy, it's going to be one of those.
7: Well, what you do need to know is we had no idea who's hosting.
6: Yeah.
7: So it's one of those, all right, let's see what happens.
6: I love this text message. Like, people actually think I would do something like that. Eric, start composting those leaves.
0: Yeah.
6: Would be great. Yeah. Because you know me, I have the time.
0: Them.
6: I have the time to compost.
0: I can't believe you have time to rake them. Leave it.
6: Yeah. Trust me, I tried
0: As
6: to
0: Lord
6: hire
0: intended.
6: Someone. So this is a true story. I tried to hire someone to actually do my front yard. He was doing my neighbor's yard. And I'm like, hey, how much do you think for this yard, like, what would you charge me? And he looked at it and literally told me, oh, no.
7: Just
6: he
7: hard
6: literally,
7: no?
6: Hard no.
8: Too much.
6: It's like, there's not enough money for me to rake clean that yard. He literally snubbed my yard. I had cash money. He didn't even give me a price.
7: That is something.
6: I'm not kidding you on that, Candy. That's how many bleeping leaves were in my yard.
8: What he could do for two other houses.
6: Exactly.
0: Did you try calling Keller?
6: Yeah.
0: He can chop your wood, too.
6: I called Keller Mom Jeans because he'll come.
0: Whoosh, whoosh, I like that, actually.
6: Hi, Eric. You got leaves?
0: Jeans.
6: You won't find leaves or homeless in my neighborhood. I live in the country club area. There ain't no homeless or leaves because that's how I roll. Whoosh, whoosh, whoosh, whoosh, whoosh, whoosh.
9: How did I lose weight? And I did. Lean, right here. I did. I love this stuff. Listen, Brickhouse Nutrition been with me for a long time. So chatting with Miles, I'm up at like 235. True story, I never minded being 235, but you know what minded? My knees that were falling apart and my back. I'm like, I don't know, what before I started really lifting, probably about 190. So 235 was a lot. I said, I got to lose some LBs, Miles. He said, Dan, we're going to sic our team of docs and researchers on it, and we're going to get you a really good product because I don't want to take a lot of these needles and stuff. 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
3: You got to crash southbound on Coors just before you get to Paseo with a backup near the Coors Bypass. You've also got to crash on eastbound Paseo near Edith with delays past 4th Street. There's a crash on eastbound I-40 near 4th Street with delays near Rio Grande. Up in San Felipe, you've got a big crash northbound I-25 near Black Mesa Casino. That has your northbound traffic down to just one lane with a massive backup that is now approaching Bernalillo. Then you got that power outage reported in parts of Santa Fe, so treat any affected traffic lights like four-way stops. I'm Candy Cruz with KKOB traffic every 10 minutes on the sevens. 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
5: It's going to be a sizzler out there for your Tuesday. A high up to 93 Albuquerque and 87 in Santa Fe. There will be a slight chance of a late-day gusty shower or thunderstorm, so if you hear that thunder, take cover and get inside. I'm KOAT 7 Weather Chief Meteorologist Byron Morton for KOAT.
8: It's 66 degrees in Albuquerque, 73 degrees in Socorro, and 67 in Rio Rancho. Eric Strauss in for Bob Clark.
9: How did I lose weight? And I did. Lean, right here. I did. I love this stuff. 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
13: From ABC News, I'm Sherry Preston. As the country prepares to mark 25 years since the 9/11 attacks, New York City Mayor Zoran Mamdani is today releasing nearly 200,000 documents related to the air quality around Ground Zero after the towers fell. Mayor Mamdani on the first responders, many of whom have since died.
14: We hold an obligation to each of those New Yorkers to ensure that Never Forget is not just a platitude, but that it is something material. To lead with the honesty and responsibility that have too long been lacking, and to fight for those who were there, devoted to the city that they loved.
13: About three times more people have died from 9/11-related illnesses than died in the initial attacks. The release of the files, ending a multi-year legal battle over records concerning air quality and health concerns following 9/11. Oil prices are climbing again, back to just under $100 a barrel. That following the latest fighting in the Middle East. ABC senior political correspondent Rachel Scott.
15: Iranian-backed Houthi rebels in Yemen launched a wave of strikes on Saudi Arabia, a key partner to the United States. The kingdom says that this wounded about 70 people and that those strikes hit oil facilities in the area. The U.S. and Iran also traded strikes over the weekend. All of this escalation comes as a new report from Brown University says American consumers are paying $100 billion more in energy costs due to this war.
13: The lawyer for Lindsey Clancy says he would be open to a plea deal with District Attorney Tim Cruz.
16: I hope, however, after sitting through this trial and seeing the evidence that was presented from the government as well as from the defense, that he would revisit that issue and hopefully would be able to work something out that would be acceptable to both sides.
13: Reddington telling Good Morning America he'd welcome a pardon from President Trump as well, even though Trump can pardon only those convicted of federal crimes, not state crimes. 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
18: 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It's 8:02 on this Tuesday, the 8th of September, 2026. 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Right now in Albuquerque, 67 degrees at the Sunport, 68 here in downtown. Here is the high, 93. In Santa Fe, 66 at the moment, and the high, 86 degrees. Well, Candy's been reporting on this this morning, and we have a little bit more details on that power outage in Santa Fe, which is affecting traffic in one of the most busiest intersections. The area is in the northeast part of the city at St. Michael's Drive and St. Francis Drive. The power outage has also affected the traffic lights in several other locations, so please treat the intersections as four-way stops. And PNM has been notified and are working to fix this power outage that has happened up there in the capital city this morning. Santa Fe police are investigating the death of a 24-year-old woman in what initial reports were that it was an accidental shooting, but it is now being investigated as a homicide. Alexia Verdugo Cigala was transported via air ambulance to UNMH in Albuquerque, where she died of her injuries on Saturday. This happened around 1:45 p.m. Santa Fe PD officers were dispatched to the residence in the area of Rufina Street and Atocha Road in reference to the report of an accidental shooting. During the investigation, SFPD officers and detectives learned that Ms. Verdugo Cigala's adult brother had allegedly discharged a rifle unintentionally, and she was struck in the torso, and she died at the hospital. SFPD is now working with the DA's office to determine the appropriate charges. Thanks to the help of a city bus driver, the man wanted on the Friday afternoon shooting here in downtown of another man on 2nd and Marquette was arrested on Saturday at the Central and Unser Transit Center. 36-year-old Juan Maestas was arrested Saturday morning after the bus driver called 911 to report that the suspect was on his bus and was trying to hide his identity. Police reported that as officers approached, Maestas was trying to walk away into an arroyo, and then he was taken into custody thanks to the use of a less lethal weapon. He did point a gun at the officers at that time. He is also charged in several other incidents that happened last week, including a shooting at a gas station on Montgomery and also on Saturday morning prior to the to his arrest. He was he shot at several security at a couple of security guards over at Presbyterian Hospital. Fortunately, none were injured, and he's now at MDC with no bond. A decades-long manhunt has officially reached its conclusion, according to KKOB's Natasha Leyva.
19: People who authorities say spent more than 40 years hiding under a dead man's identity has been sentenced to nearly 7 years in federal prison. Prosecutors say Campbell fled after being accused in 1982 of attempted murder in a case involving an explosive device planted at a home. To avoid detection, investigators say he assumed the identity of a former classmate who had died years earlier and lived quietly in rural New Mexico until his arrest in Weed, New Mexico last year. Natasha Lebanese Radio, KKOB.
18: Well, coming up, more of the morning show with Strauss in the house in for Bob Clark. Candy also has an updated traffic report for you. The news brought to you by your New Mexico Honda dealers. Right now in Los Alamos, it's 65 degrees. 63 up in Las Vegas. Right now in Rio Rancho, 69. Belen, 66. And it's 68 here in downtown Albuquerque. At 8:06, you're up to date. I'm Sultan Chani Salcedo, 96.3.
9: How did I lose weight? And I did. Lean, right here. I did. I love this stuff. Listen, Brickhouse Nutrition been with me for a long time. 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
21: Eric Strauss in for Bob Clark. Let's take a look at KKOB traffic with Candy Cruz.
3: Oh, it's a big fat mess out there. You got one eastbound on I-40 approaching 4th Street. That's just showing delays near 12th. You've also got one southbound on Coors just before Paseo with a backup now right up the Coors bypass. You got a crash eastbound Paseo near Edith with a backup now near Golf Course. There's an accident up in San Felipe. It's a big crash on northbound I-25 right near Black Mesa Casino. That has your traffic down to just one lane. You have a massive backup that is now into Bernalillo and a power outage reported in parts of Santa Fe, so please treat any affected traffic lights like four-way stops. I'm Candy Cruz with KKOB Traffic every 10 minutes on the 7s. If you see an accident, call the Traffic Tracker Hotline, 505-767-9167. I'm Candy Cruz from the 96.3 News Radio KKOB Traffic Center.
5: A hot one out there for today, 93 Albuquerque and 87 in Santa Fe. There will be a slight chance of a late-day gusty shower thunderstorm for this evening. A slight chance of a shower thunderstorm early, otherwise partly cloudy overnight, down to 68 Albuquerque and 63 in Santa Fe. Wednesday, hot temperatures once again, 94 Albuquerque, 83 in Santa Fe. Watch out for some scattered showers and thunderstorms with pockets of heavy rainfall possible on Wednesday. I'm KOAT 7 Weather Chief Meteorologist Byron Morton for KOAT.
21: It is currently 66 degrees in Albuquerque, 63 degrees in Santa Fe, and 67 in Rio Rancho. Eric Strauss in for Bob Clark.
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21: Well, we've made it this far, Dell. We've made it this far. So, Dell's like,
8: you're like, we're halfway through.
21: If I can just get him through the next couple, I don't know. We'll see. Eric Strauss,
3: like, that is not Dale's voice.
21: No. it's not like at all. Dale. But he's just looking at me through the glass. This poor dude. He's like, I felt for you when I came in. I felt sorry for you. So there's that, Dell. Dell producing, Candy Cruz on traffic, Zoltan on news, and Eric Strauss here in the studio trying to hold it down for Bob Clark, who is probably drinking a gooey blender drink at this point and having a lot more fun than us. Well, I'm actually having a good time. So
7: yeah, it's a good time.
21: I'm having fun, at least. So there's that. At least I'm having fun. So just to run it down, we've been talking about pumpkin spice mylanta, thigh massages, which some texter wanted me to follow up on. That's not going to happen, by the way.
3: Horrible story.
21: Yeah, no. I don't know why. Someone's rage texting me. Like, that's out of my pay grade. But whatever. Forget raking leaves. Sounds like you need one of those backpack gas-powered blowers. I started doing the electric ones.
3: I've got one of those.
21: I just find it's easier. The gas and everything always
3: trip over the cord.
21: The
7: gas powered, though, it's so much better. The amount of leaves you're talking about, you got to.
21: No, I agree. The backpack one.
7: Yes.
21: Right? Yes. So would be fine, but it's just, it's an obscene amount of leaves. And they never go all summer long. I have leaves blow into my yard.
3: Just leave them.
21: It never stops, Candy.
3: Leave them.
21: No.
3: I got leaves everywhere too. Just leave it. That's nature's way. It's the way the Lord intended.
21: No,
3: they have blowing backpacks in the 1200s.
21: No,
3: leave
21: you don't.
3: It.
21: No,
3: it's part of nature.
21: That's called messy. No.
3: Why are you trying to clean up nature? Let nature do what nature does.
21: Here's the nature does and does. It's fine, but I'll tell you this. There is this corner in my yard where I happen to put my jacuzzi where there is never a day without a pile of dead leaves.
7: Yeah.
21: I don't know how, but every time I will clean this thing up and every time it's back.
3: Jesus is trying to teach you something.
21: Jesus is definitely, trust me, my karma train is, I know there's a karma train on, anyways, yeah, it's bad.
3: Leave it.
21: They did the top five songs of summer, which I don't know who establishes these. I guess Spotify lets you know. And I Hate That I Made You Love Me by Ariana Grande. There was a point where I thought that girl was just going to, she was a walking skeleton in Wizard of Oz.
7: Yes.
21: It was frightening. I'm like, you know these people get so famous, there's nobody around to give them any guardrails. Because if that was my daughter, I would have looked at her and go, here's a Big Mac, eat. Like, it's time for you to start eating again.
7: She does have an older brother that's supposed to help keep her in check.
21: I don't know, I don't know. She got way too skinny. I think she looks healthier now.
7: A little better.
21: But that Wizard of Oz thing was like, that was a train wreck. I kept looking at it going, does anybody else see what I see? Like, put on, like, it got bad to me. But I guess she got number one song of top five song.
3: I haven't even heard that. How did she get number one?
21: I haven't even heard
3: of that song.
21: Well,
3: that's ridiculous.
21: I don't know. Well, she's in the top five. Let's put it that way. I haven't either. I don't know the song. I hate that I made you love me.
3: That doesn't help at all.
21: That doesn't. No. Now, this one I know, Choosin' Texas by Ella Langley, because they have played this thing into the... We went and saw her We saw her in Colorado, Ella Langley, with the big guy, the Morgan Wallen. I think it's Wallen, isn't
3: really?
21: It?
3: Really?
21: Yeah, I think it's Wallen, Morgan Wallen. They in Colorado, at the stadium there.
7: Oh, okay.
21: The Acrisure or whatever it is. It's not Acrisure.
7: Mile High
21: or... I forget. They changed the... Now, like, the Pittsburgh Steelers play in Acrisure, so that's why my mind went there. But it used to be Heinz Field, and it was really cool when they get in the red zone, ketchup bottles would dump out on the scoreboard, and turn... Because it was the red zone. I thought that was a really cool deal.
7: It's very clever.
21: But she was in Texas. She was... I gotta say, I was fairly disappointed in Ella Langley. It wasn't... It was good, but it wasn't... I'm hard to please. I watched The Odyssey last night or the night before, and I was like, why is this so hyped? Like, it was good, but it wasn't like, I wasn't blown away by The Odyssey. It was, because I kept waiting for this monologue from Matt Damon, because everybody said he killed it in it. And I'm like, he did good, but there was no, like, I didn't see the, I was like, where is this coming from? That's my son calling. That's hilarious.
7: So, real quick, when you watched it, you watched it at home. Do you have a home theater, soundbar?
21: It was probably a pirated version of something. I probably should have said that on
3: here. My boy. I encourage your behavior.
7: That explains that.
21: Okay, but so did you really enjoy it?
7: I have not seen it yet. I'm waiting for the 4K Blu-ray.
21: I got you. I recently got a 100-inch TV, which was egregious, but I bought it used.
3: Thank God.
21: Yeah, it's massive. But I got a really good deal on it. This guy, he was a scorned lover. So I went there because I was buying furniture from him, and then he was just selling everything.
7: Nice.
21: And he just wanted to downsize and live on the road because apparently his girlfriend that he was dating was still married and still seeing her husband, but
3: that's
21: living
3: his fault
21: with him.
3: For getting involved in that first place.
21: So she was living two lives. Oh, and you know, he was cleaning and he found a journal book under the bed where she had been writing about these two lives she had been leading the whole time.
3: Known better.
21: Which I don't know how you'd pull this off. But anyway, so she's writing about the two lives and he confronted her and she goes, "You got me." She didn't even deny any of it. She's just like,
3: "Well,
21: but
3: you can't. You got her diary."
21: Yeah. And then what was classic was he's telling me the story and I'm just shaking my head. And he's like, and then she wanted to see if we wanted to work it out. And he's like, "What?"
3: Well, you might as well ask.
21: He's like, "What?" He's like, "Huh?" It's like, "You've been, anyways," he was selling everything. So he gave me that TV at a song, like almost half price.
7: Nice.
21: I mean, it was way cheap and it was brand new. He hadn't even been using it. And then he walked me into his room of guns and I told him I have to leave. I've already, because I was buying everything from this guy. I already spent like thousands of, I'm like,
3: "Oh my God.
21: No, I had to walk, Candy. I couldn't. Oh. I would have spent another $2,000. You should have seen this guy's gun collection.
3: Oh, my goodness.
21: Oh, my Lord.
3: I rolled on the keyboard.
21: Oh, I could have spent, I literally could have spent my kid's college education, and I did. I was like, I know. I looked at him, and I said,
3: "Kids are overrated.
21: I am leaving right now. I'm leaving."
0: I'm Jeff Sambietta with your sports animal.
21: Anyways, so, whoa. Thanks, I don't know where that. What happened?
7: Sports animal update.
21: I don't know where that happened, but anyways, Eric Strauss in for Bob Clark. I had to leave.
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3: We still got a whole lot of crashes out there. One on eastbound I-40 approaching 4th Street, where we do still show congestion near 12th. There's a crash southbound on Coors. Before you get to Paseo, with a pretty heavy delay near the Coors Bypass, you got a crash eastbound on Paseo near Edith. That's blocking your right lane and shoulder with delays near Golf Course. Up in San Felipe, you've got that big crash on northbound I-25 near Black Mesa Casino. That has your northbound traffic down to just one lane. You have a massive backup that is now in Bernalillo. Then a power outage reported in parts of Santa Fe, so treat any affected traffic lights like a four-way stop. I'm Candy Cruz with KKOB Traffic, every 10 minutes on the 7s. If you see an accident, call the Traffic Tracker Hotline, 505-767-9167. I'm Candy Cruz from the 96.3 News Radio KKOB Traffic Center.
5: A hot one out there for today, 93 Albuquerque and 87 in Santa Fe. There will be a slight chance of a late-day gusty shower or thunderstorm for this evening. A slight chance of a shower or thunderstorm early, otherwise partly cloudy overnight, down to 68 Albuquerque and 63 in Santa Fe. Wednesday, hot temperatures once again, 94 Albuquerque, 83 in Santa Fe. Watch out for some scattered showers and thunderstorms with pockets of heavy rainfall possible on Wednesday. I'm KOAT 7 Weather Chief Meteorologist Byron Morton for KOAT.
21: Currently 68 degrees in Albuquerque, 75 degrees in Las Cruces, and 71 degrees in Rio Rancho. Eric Strauss in for Bob Clark.
8: Okay.
21: I never got to my dead skunk story. So I had been smelling a skunk in my yard, and I'm like, where is this coming from? And I'm thinking, there has to be something somewhere in my yard. Like, and I thought it was a live skunk, right? And this went on for about 2 months. And then finally, my son was, you know, being a teenager, climbing on things and whatever with his friends, playing hide and seek. And he calls me to the backyard.
3: Teenagers do?
21: Yeah.
3: Teenagers play hide and seek.
21: His friend said his gymnast. So the problem with them is when they do their hide and seek, they climb on crap that shouldn't be climbed on. I had six kids on my roof. I have storage containers and trampolines, okay. And they were jumping on the trampoline, jumping on top of the storage container, running on the block walls. So anyway, this is what I deal with, Candy.
3: Take care of that.
7: You know, Eric, I must admit, yeah. You said your teenage son was out back, and for the last 2 months, you were smelling a dead skunk.
21: Yes.
7: I was thinking maybe he
3: I know,
7: was
3: right?
21: Yeah, oh,
7: he was smoking.
21: Working on a little
7: project.
21: Yep. Now, the one thing I'll give my son is he hates marijuana. So thank God. I've kind of pounded that into his head because as a teacher for 29 years, retired now, it was very difficult to watch pot get legalized. Because I don't care if people smoke pot. I don't judge people. Do your thing. But when you legalize it and you take down another guardrail, kids, of course, are like alcohol. Their big thing was alcohol. Alcohol is legal, right? Well, yeah, but kids drink. So once you legalize marijuana, no kids are going to start smoking it at a higher rate because it's more available. I mean, that's just common sense.
3: Hey.
21: But they never wanted to talk about it. But anyways, so having watched kids get baked in the back of my classroom because they would vape it, and there's nothing you could do about it because the minute you take them
7: in class.
21: Well, they'd go to the bathroom, of course,
7: okay.
21: And they say they have vape detectors. They never did.
7: No.
21: No kid ever got caught for crap. Anyways.
3: Dead skunk.
21: And watching kids actually, yeah. So it wasn't skunky. Anyways. So
1: back on track.
21: My son calls me. And he, you know, out to the backyard, he goes, Dad, I know what's smelling, Dad. You know, and I'm like, really? So he goes, get up here. So I climb on top of one of my, you know, the metal containers. I have these big shipping containers. Because I need more places to hoard crap. So I look over and down along this, it's like a 1 foot space between the block wall and the storage container is this carcass.
7: Oh, no.
21: Oh, my heavens. And it is a dead skunk that had been rotting there.
3: Poor baby.
21: So get this, Candy. I have to... No, not poor baby.
3: I love skunks.
21: I don't know how he died. I don't know what dumb skunk... He must have got caught or something. So I have to buy literally a... Because I can't get in between the wall. And I'm not going to move the storage container. It's full of stuff. I have to buy a 25-foot snake grabber. Yeah, or off just of Amazon. Leave it.
3: It's the leaves.
21: No, because it's...
3: Nature will take care candy, of nature.
21: Candy.
3: That's the way the Lord... Do you know how good that is, a dead skunk thing, is for your ground, your
21: thing,
3: earth?
21: No, this thing smelled...
3: Throw some seeds back there and be done with
21: it. No, it was bad. So I'm sitting there and I'm grabbing it with this like 25-foot or 10-foot or 15-foot, you know, snake grabber. It was literally designed to grab snakes. From a distance, I guess, which I would want anyways. So I'm pulling up chunks of this dead and the wind starts blowing literally it was as vomitous of an experience. And I can handle stuff. I have a pretty strong, tolerance for crap. But this thing was horrific. And at one point, I've got this 10-foot pole and it's clamped on there. And then the tail comes up out from under the storage container, and it had to have been a 2-foot tail.
8: Oh.
21: And it almost blows right in my face, and I literally was, it's all I could do not to hurl. And I finally got that carcass out of there. It was absolutely horrific. It was not poor baby, poor Strauss, Candy, poor Strauss.
8: I would not have done that with the 10-foot pole.
21: I wouldn't have touched it. I literally had to touch it with a 10-foot pole. Eric Strauss in for Bob Clark.
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3: Well, we got some new accidents to report. One at Coors and Quail with a pretty heavy southbound backup past St. Joseph's Drive. You've also got one southbound on Coors approaching Montaño. Just a slight delay there. There's a crash on southbound Coors approaching Paseo with a backup near the Coors bypass. There's a crash on eastbound I-40 approaching 4th Street with delays near 12. There's a crash eastbound on Paseo near Edith. That's blocking your right lane and shoulder with delays near Golf Course. Up in San Felipe, you've got that big crash on northbound I-25 near Black Mesa Casino. That takes northbound traffic down to just one lane. We have a massive backup that is now into Bernalillo, and that power outage reported in parts of Santa Fe. Treat any affected traffic lights like a four-way stop. I'm Candy Cruz with KKOB Traffic every 10 minutes on the 7s.
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5: It's going to be a sizzler out there for your Tuesday. A high up to 93 Albuquerque and 87 in Santa Fe. There will be a slight chance of a late-day gusty shower or thunderstorm, so if you hear that thunder, take cover and get inside. I'm KOAT 7 Weather Chief Meteorologist Byron Morton for KOAT.
21: It is currently 68 degrees in Albuquerque, 71 in Rio Rancho. Eric Strauss in for...
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18: 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Right now in Albuquerque, 68 degrees downtown, 67 at the Sunport, looking for a high today of 93. Santa Fe at the moment, 66, and a high today of 86. And up in Santa Fe, there continues that power outage in a good portion of the northeast part of the city. This is in the area affecting St. Michael's Drive and St. Francis Drive. The power outage has also affected the traffic lights in the several locations, so please treat these intersections as a four-way stop as the lights are not working. PNM crews are out working to fix the problem, but we don't have any information as to how long the power will be out. A warning for drivers all along I-25 north of Albuquerque. New Mexico wildlife officers are reporting several bears have been killed by vehicles on the highway, especially in central New Mexico. Officials report that four bears were killed on I-25 near Bernalillo in the last 2 weeks alone. Wildlife officials say bears can cross the road at any time, whether day or night, so drivers need to be alert, avoid distractions, and be ready to hit the brakes. If you see an injured bear, do not approach it and contact wildlife officials instead. A trial against Facebook brought by the state will begin today with jury selection happening this morning. The trial is part of a lawsuit filed in 2021, saying that New Mexico's claims the Facebook failed to warn users their data was wrongly taken and stored. Two prior lawsuits in New Mexico against Meta resulted in a jury and judge decision against Facebook's parent company. Now the trial will begin hopefully by the end of the day today and should run for several weeks. Doñana County commissioners are set to hear an update on the current state of Project Jupiter from representatives with Oracle and Bloom Energy during a meeting this morning in Las Cruces. Documents for today's meeting indicate that the project is now 26% complete. There are 3,700 construction workers who have worked on the project. 988 are from New Mexico and 466 from Doñana County. The presentation also reports the project has nearly $1 billion in contracts with New Mexico suppliers, as well as almost $100 million in gross receipt taxes paid. Commissioners are also expected to appoint members to a community monitoring committee that'll take a closer look at Project Jupiter's impacts. September is also recognized as Copper Theft Awareness Month and a time for PNM to educate and warn customers about copper theft and ways to possibly prevent the crime. Throughout September, PNM is alerting residential and business customers about how to identify copper theft. And copper is a valuable metal widely used in electrical wiring due to its conductivity and durability. However, it's a high market value and has made it a target for thieves at homes, businesses, scrap sites, and utilities. In 2025, PNM received 46 copper theft reports from businesses. Copper theft can cost customers tens of thousands of dollars to repair and replace. And so if you know anything about copper thieves or have any information about a theft happening, other than calling police, you're also recommended to call PNM, and they can also take a look at to see if there's a way of preventing copper from being stolen. At 8:34, it's time now for sports with Jeff and the Sports Animal.
0: I'm Jeff Symbieta with your Sports Animal Short, brought to you by Sandia Resort and Casino. What a weekend of college football around these parts. Both the Lobos and Aggies were winners. New Mexico handled Central Michigan 38-7 using three different quarterbacks. Luke Moga threw for 116 yards and a touchdown. Toa Fa'ave was 4 of 8 for 43 yards. And James Loebstein ran for 2 touchdowns in the Lobo win. Next up, Mercyhurst on Saturday at University Stadium. That was a Mercyhurst team that was down in Las Cruces over the weekend. And New Mexico State handled the Lakers 51-14. James Jones ran for 137 yards and a touchdown. Aggies will be in Hawaii next week. The All-America Futurity was at Albuquerque Downs yesterday, and the favorite was a winner. Cowboy Flying, it wins the All-American Futurity, the $3 million purse. And Lobo Volleyball beat the Aggies at the Pit 3-1. It's the second win for head coach Brian Horfield at New Mexico. Want more? We're talking sports on 95.9 FM and AM 610 Sports Animal. I'm Jeff Symbieta.
8: Okay, Jeff, thanks a lot. The forecast for today, high of 93 in Albuquerque, 86 up in Santa Fe. Currently in Albuquerque, we now have 70 degrees. Up in Santa Fe at 66, Rio Rancho also coming in at 70. And at 8:35, you're up to date. I'm Sultan Johnny Salcedo, 96.3 News Radio, KKOB.
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21: Eric Strauss in for Bob Clark. Got a nice text message this morning. Eric, with a CK, not how I spell my name, is my least favorite host on KKOB, thumbs down. Now, the thing I love about this text message is this. You're always, if you're going to put yourself out there, not everybody's going to love you. Not everybody's going to hate you. That's just the reality of life. Right? Mm-hmm. So when you put things out there, people are going to love you or hate you or whatever. But what I love is the fact that he took the time, or she, number one, is listening, right? And number two, took the time to interact with the show. So even if you love or hate me, as long as you're listening, that's the goal, right? Because as you can tell from my show, Dell, having read some of the text messages, love or hate it, you're listening. I love the ones that go, I'm turning off the radio right now. And then they continue to text throughout the show.
7: And I have seen that.
21: This is what I love. That's why I love talk radio. I love it.
8: As long as they get the call letters right.
21: Exactly. And I love the trolls. It's so fun. That's half the fun of talk radio. If everybody is just, because right after that you get, hello, Eric, good show. My first day as a sub teacher for APS will be today. Any advice? I have tons of advice for you.
3: Bring a taser.
21: Any potential rewards? Bring a taser. Or is it all just terrorize the sub day? Here's my best advice as a sub. Go in and just let the kids know you care.
7: Yes.
21: If you care about kids, this was my secret sauce for 29 years in teaching. And I still have kids. I went to Xfinity the other day to turn back a modem. And one of my former students there was managing the store. Oh, and he's like, you made such a difference in my life. And thank you for all you do. I can't tell you how much your class meant to me. And same thing, I went to Home Depot and one of my kids was working there. And he's like, your class was my favorite of all time. You know, it's stuff like that that made you get up and go to work every day for 29 years.
8: My sister runs into that all the time. She was a teacher for years at APS, and she had to retire. But everywhere she goes, sometimes it's rough to go with her because, okay, let's go in and out. But no, she gets stopped by people. And, I was your student in elementary school. And I'm like,
21: isn't that crazy? Yeah. And they love their elementary school teachers, I'm telling you. But my best advice for you, sub person, is go in and at least let the kids know you care. Like, kids get it. When you go in and you're a sub and you're checked out, they're going to eat your lunch. If you actually give a crap about them and interact with them as human beings, it's weird. They all will connect with you, and they will actually, some kids will actually step up and defend you in the class. I had that happen to me on multiple times where the kid actually takes up you as a cause, like, quit picking on Strauss or, you know, whatever. They become your allies, right? So it's kind of fun. Anyways, that's my advice. Let the kids know you care. Eric Strauss in for Bob Clark.
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3: We got some new crashes. One at Central and Rio Grande. Delays going westbound. One at Eagle Ranch and Irving with eastbound and southbound congestion. One at southbound on Coors approaching Montaño, still causing a slight delay. One at Coors and Quail with a southbound backup past St. Joseph's Drive. One southbound on Coors just south of Irving. Slight delay there. There's a crash on I-40 eastbound approaching 4th Street. That one has been moved to the shoulder. There's a crash eastbound on Paseo near Edith. That's blocking your right lane and shoulder with delays near Golf Course. Up in San Felipe, you've got that big crash on I-25 northbound right near Black Mesa Casino. That has your northbound traffic down to just one lane with a massive backup now past Bernalillo. Then that power outage reported in parts of Santa Fe. Treat any affected traffic lights like a four-way stop. I'm Candy Cruz with KKOB Traffic. Every 10 minutes on the 7s. Need a tree removed or trimmed? In many cases, Roberts Tree Service does same-day estimates.

0: in Santa Fe. Wednesday, hot temperatures once again, 94 Albuquerque, 83 in Santa Fe. Watch out for some scattered showers and thunderstorms with pockets of heavy rainfall possible on Wednesday. I'm KOAT 7 Weather Chief Meteorologist Byron Morton for KOAT.
1: Currently 68 degrees in Albuquerque, 71 degrees in Rio Rancho. 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

0: How did I lose weight? And I did lean right here. I did. I love this stuff. Listen, Brickhouse Nutrition been with me for a long time. So chatting with Miles, I'm up at like 235. True story. I never minded being 235, but you know what minded? My knees that were falling apart and my back. 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So 235 was a lot. I said, I got to lose some LBs, Miles. 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
5: Eric Strauss in for Bob Clark. See, Dell, just like I said. Number one, still listening. Texted whatever. And then

0: Love everyone else there. And then I got this. You are my favorite. Hope you are still on at 6. I love Eric.
1: Are you on at 6 tonight?
0: You speak the truth and they can't handle it. See, so for every hater, there's thousands of lovers. So, yeah, and the one guy who texts that is just trying to look get your goat, right? Because they're unhappy with something in their own lives. Like, you think those things, you don't text them, right? Unless you want to trigger someone.
2: So you're pulling a double today? What's that?
0: Yeah, I'll be on at 6.
1: All right.
2: Nice.
0: I did the TJ Trout show one day and did my show. So that was like 5 hours of talk radio. So that was cool.
1: Yeah.
0: Yeah.
1: That's a good day. Today's bookend.
0: Now, you got to remember, I used to do weekends. So I used to do 5 hours of talk radio on a Sunday. That's a lot, let me tell you. That is a lot of show. Yeah. I mean, that was on a Sunday. I think I did it. Did I do it on Saturdays as well? I forget. I had 5 hour shows, though, straight on a weekend. And that was, if you can do that, you can do anything in talk radio.
1: That is true.
0: Let me tell you, it was, that was interesting. So, a power tool company celebrated by Labor Day, I think the Germans have hacked the system. Do you realize in Germany they have a 35-hour work week?
2: I did read about that.
0: Yeah. Mm-hmm. And now...
2: And it's not the only country.
0: Yeah, but they're figuring out that they actually need more hours. And this power tool company's CEO is like, do you need to work more hours? We'll talk about that when we come back.
3: We still have a whole lot of crashes out there. A new one at Central and Rio Grande with westbound delays. A new one at Irving and Eagle Ranch with eastbound and southbound congestion. There's a crash on southbound Coors approaching Montaño. Slight backup there. There's a crash at Coors and Quail with a southbound backup that's past St. Joseph's Drive. There's a crash southbound on Coors just south of Irving. Slight delay. There's a crash eastbound on Paseo near Edith. That's blocking off your right lane and shoulder with delays near Golf Course. Up in San Felipe, you've got that big crash on northbound I-25 near Black Mesa Casino. That has your traffic down to one lane with a massive backup into Bertolillo and a power outage reported in parts of Santa Fe. So treat any affected traffic lights just like a four-way stop. I'm Candy Cruz with KKOB Traffic every 10 minutes on the 7s. If you see an accident, call the Traffic Tracker Hotline, 505-767-9167. I'm Candy Cruz from the 96.3 News Radio KKOB Traffic Center.
4: A hot one out there for today, 93 Albuquerque and 87 in Santa Fe. There will be a slight chance of late day gusty shower thunderstorm for this evening, a slight chance of a shower thunderstorm early, otherwise partly cloudy overnight, down to 68 Albuquerque and 63 in Santa Fe. Wednesday, hot temperatures once again, 94 Albuquerque, 83 in Santa Fe. Watch out for some scattered showers and thunderstorms with pockets of heavy rainfall possible on Wednesday. I'm KOAT 7 Weather Chief Meteorologist Byron Morton for KOAT.
0: Currently 73 degrees in Albuquerque, 70 degrees in Santa Fe, and 73 degrees in Rio Rancho. Eric Strauss in for Bob Clark. So I guess in the 1980s, there was a labor movement in Germany that rolled the work week back to 35 hours. One thing I will say about the Germans, they can holiday. Like, they holiday, like, they... Because I'll run into Germans on vacation sometimes, and they're like, we are off for the entire month. I'm like, how do you take a month off?
3: That's sexy. Like,
0: that's crazy. See, and the problem is, I even looked at my wife the other day. I said, all I'm doing is... I work literally 7 days a week. I mean, retired my bleep. Like, I have the MBD in driving school. And then I have an investment property. I'm finally getting over the finish line. That thing has kicked my como se llama. Let me tell you, that thing had kicked it into. But I'm like, all I'm doing is working. Maybe the Germans have hacked the system, but not for Dr. Nicholas Stihl. You know, those Stihl. They make great power tools. They really do. I mean, they're. So they do the chainsaws and the leaf blowers and all that stuff. They make a great, but anyways, he is now pushing back and saying that they should work a 40-hour week without extra pay. So he wants his, I want my 5 hours back. Get to the chopper. Get to the chopper.
3: It's only 5 hours.
0: Yeah.
3: That's like one extra hour a day.
0: Several companies are pushing for a return to 40-hour work weeks to raise productivity and keep up with foreign competitors. Executives at Mercedes-Benz Group are arguing for the same thing, and Steele is also calling for sick pay to be paid from the second day of sickness, not the first day of sickness. So go figure that out.
3: What
0: Germany is going to figure out, well, look here in Albuquerque. Remember, we have universal income here. We have like 85 families getting just money for nothing.
3: That is appalling.
0: To me, and what it is it's just a big bleep you to every working person.
3: Yep.
0: And how I've asked this since I realized they did this, and they really did it in the dark of night.
3: Yeah.
0: How did they choose the families? What guardrails are to ensure that the families are spending the money on the right things? None, from what I've read.
3: Right.
0: I've gotten the silence is deafening on how they chose the families, where the money's going, how it's being spent. It's just, it's taxpayer money.
3: It's super shady.
0: It's super, super shady. Like, if you have a cousin, brother, uncle, friend, and they magically get the universal income, I guess they're calling it.
3: Oh, I'm talking
0: I just, I don't even know how they got away with this or why people working in Albuquerque are putting up with it. No one has questioned it. How it's gone through, how these city councilors even keep their job. All of them need to be fired. They need to etch-a-sketch the whole thing, except for Dan Lewis.
3: Well, I think the ones that voted for it should be fired. Not all of the city. I love my city councilor.
0: But look, my big thing is if you leave anyone in power too long, Candy, they get corrupt. You should have term limits on every position.
3: Oh, I'm for that.
0: City council, House of Representatives, Senate, all of it should be term limited. All of it.
3: 100%.
0: And I think for the first time in our history, we really need to start thinking about term limits on the Supreme Court. Because a lifetime appointment, to me, just seems egregious. And do you see the stuff the Supreme Court has ruled on in America? I mean, they've become an executive branch, which they were always supposed to always be just an oversight. And the checks and balances, to me, feel like the tide turned to the Supreme Court, and everybody just sues, and then one judge will rule, and that Obamacare becomes the law. And it's like, it's the weirdest thing. I don't think that was the design of it, personally. Once it became political, the Supreme Court, I think all bets were off. And so I'm a big fan of term limits for the Supreme Court. Everything, pretty much. I don't see why we don't demand that.
5: How did I lose weight? And I did. Lean, right here. I did. I love this stuff. Listen, Brickhouse Nutrition been with me for a long time. So chatting with Miles. 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True story. I never minded being 235, but you know what minded? 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
3: Well, we got a crash at Central and Rio Grande with westbound delays. One at Irving and Eagle Ranch with eastbound and southbound congestion. One southbound on Coors approaching Montaño. Very slight backup there. One at Coors and Quail with a southbound backup past St. Joseph's Drive. One southbound on Coors south of Irving. Slight delay. One eastbound on Paseo near Edith. That's blocking your right lane and shoulder with delays near Golf Course. Up in San Felipe, there's that big crash. Northbound I-25 near Black Mesa Casino. Blocking all but one lane. You've got a massive backup into Bernalillo. And a power outage reported in parts of Santa Fe, so treat any affected traffic lights like a four-way stop. I'm Candy Cruz with KKOB Traffic every 10 minutes on the 7s.
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0: Currently 73 degrees in Albuquerque, 70 in Santa Fe, and 73 degrees in Rio Rancho.
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17: From ABC News, I'm Sherry Preston. As the nation marks 25 years since the September 11th attacks, New York City is releasing thousands of pages of documents about the air at Ground Zero after the attacks. New York City Mayor Zoran Mamdani.
18: These are documents that show what the city knew about the toxic air around Ground Zero, when they knew it, and how they acted to limit liability. They contain details about DEP's response. They show how asbestos was found nearly everywhere that inspectors tested. And they will help New Yorkers access the health care they need.
17: Talk show host Jon Stewart says it will help those still dealing with the health effects today.
19: It's not just about the past. It's not just about going into the files and relitigating how we all knew what we knew was there. It's about the future.
17: As of right now, more people have died of 9/11 related illnesses than died in the attacks themselves. Canada has slapped tariffs of up to 50% on hundreds of American-made goods in retaliation for President Trump's taxes on Canadian imports. Here's ABC's Rachel Scott.
20: Canada now moving forward with those retaliatory tariffs on about $20 billion of American goods. These are now in effect, and they do impact about 700 American products, everything from steel to aluminum to cheese. Canadian Prime Minister Mark Carney vowed to match President Trump's tariffs dollar for dollar, and he is defiant. In a statement over the weekend, he writes, Canada is growing stronger and less dependent on any single partner.
17: The United Kingdom joining several European countries and Canada in banning trade with Israeli settlements in the occupied West Bank. Israel closing all British consulates in Jerusalem in response. Beginning this hour, a news conference in Miami with the latest information on that fatal cargo plane crash at the Miami International Airport. Hurricane Lowell pelting Hawaii's western islands. Those on Kauai dealing with the threat of flooding, mudslides, and possible tornadoes. This is ABC News.
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22: 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Here's the latest news from 96.3 News Radio KKOB, brought to you by California Closets, custom closets and storage solutions for the whole home. Right now in Albuquerque, 70 degrees at the Sunport, 72 here in downtown, the high today 93. Up in Santa Fe right now, it's 70 and the high today of 86. And in the Santa Fe area, police are still reporting the power outage in the area of northeast part of the town. That's in the area of St. Francis and St. Michael's Drive. Several traffic intersections are without power, and so please remember to treat them as four-way stops. A 17-year-old male was dropped off at Presbyterian Hospital with a gunshot wound and later died around 2 a.m. on Sunday morning here in Albuquerque. APD homicide detectives are now investigating this as a homicide. No further details have been released since this Saturday. Santa Fe police are reporting an increase in bicycle thefts in that city. In one case, officers found that a stolen specialty modified bike for a 10-year-old boy with cerebral palsy was stolen. The bike was valued at $3,800. Santa Fe police arrested 26-year-old Christian Dominguez and 35-year-old Jimmy Archuleta, both of Santa Fe, for receiving or transferring stolen property. Another bike was valued at $9,000. Both are now at the Santa Fe County Detention Center. Police recommend to keep a picture of your bicycle and the serial number. Also, remember to lock it and secure your bike when not in use. The man arrested for dismantling and damaging several Flock license plate reader cameras and posting it on social media is now out of jail. 44-year-old Javon Martinez was arrested by BCSO deputies outside downtown's headquarters when he said he was returning the cameras to the sheriff's office after Sheriff Allen had announced the county was no longer going to use them and canceling the contract with Flock. 10 cameras were damaged, but only two were part of the county's cameras. In June, Martinez was also charged with destroying Flock cameras in Rio Rancho. Flock cameras are receiving criticism, heavy criticism nationwide for what it does with data it collects from license plates. He is facing 10 charges for damaging property and larceny, and also is accused of several other crimes with a long criminal history dating back to 2003. The trial against Facebook brought by the state begins today with jury selection happening this morning. The trial is part of a lawsuit filed in 2021 saying New Mexico claiming that Facebook failed to warn users their data was wrongly taken and stored. Two prior lawsuits in New Mexico against Meta resulted in a jury and judge deciding against the Facebook's parent company. And now time for sports. Here's Jeff from the Sports Animal.
1: I'm Jeff Symbieta with your Sports Animal Short, brought to you by Sandia Resort and Casino. What a weekend of college football around these parts. Both the Lobos and Aggies were winners. New Mexico handled Central Michigan 38-7 using three different quarterbacks. Luke Moga threw for 116 yards and a touchdown. Toa Fa'ave was 4 of 8 for 43 yards. And James Loebstein ran for two touchdowns in the Lobo win. Next up, Mercyhurst on Saturday at University Stadium. That was a Mercyhurst team that was down in Las Cruces over the weekend. And New Mexico State handled the Lakers 51-14. James Jones ran for 137 yards and a touchdown. Aggies will be in Hawaii next week. The All-American Futurity was at Albuquerque Downs yesterday, and the favorite was a winner. Cowboy Flying, it wins the All-American Futurity, the $3 million purse. And Lobo Volleyball beat the Aggies at the Pit 3-1. It's the second win for head coach Brian Horfield at New Mexico. Want more? We're talking sports on 95.9 FM and AM 610 The Sports Animal. I'm Jeff Symbieta.
22: Okay, Jeff, thanks a lot. The forecast for today is coming up from our friends at KOAT, Axon 7 News. Right now in Albuquerque, 72 degrees downtown, 70 up in Santa Fe.
2: A hot one out there for today, 93 Albuquerque and 87 in Santa Fe. There will be a slight chance of a late day gusty shower or thunderstorm for this evening. A slight chance of a shower or thunderstorm early, otherwise partly cloudy overnight, down to 68 Albuquerque and 63 in Santa Fe. Wednesday, hot temperatures once again, 94 Albuquerque, 83 in Santa Fe. Watch out for some scattered showers and thunderstorms with pockets of heavy rainfall possible on Wednesday. I'm KOAT 7 Weather Chief Meteorologist Byron Morton.
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0: Eric Strauss in for Bob Clark. You can find me on the weekdays every Monday through Friday, 6 to 8 p.m., that's compelling and incendiary radio. So there's that. Lots of activity on the text message, as always. Told you, Dale.
27: Yes, you did.
0: I told you.
27: It came up.
0: Yep. Like it, love it or hate it, you're listening. That's what I love. So that's the goal of talk radio, and to get you to interact a bit. Now, in this hour, we will take your call, 243-3333. So if you want to call the show, we'd love to talk to you. I love talk radio. I've done it for 23 years now, and it's been a wild ride. I mean, I've done everything in talk radio. I've really enjoyed it. I've done weekends, weekdays, you name it. I love it. And I do still love talk radio, although I get there's this shift to, like, text radio now. Because yeah, a lot of people do choose. And at first, I didn't even open the text line. I was really opposed to it. And there was a point where I kind of warmed up to it. It was right after, I think, my third "I wish Eric died in a fiery hell crash" thing text.
28: Settle
0: and
28: down.
0: That, yeah, and that pretty much hooked me in. I said, if people feel that passionate about reaching out to me, you know, and asking when I'm off the air or whatever, at least the one thing I learned is at least they're listening. Mm-hmm. And if they're listening, it's like when I taught teenagers for 29 years. If I know they sound like they don't listen, but I could tell that they listened, because every now and again they drop a little hint that they knew that I was what I was talking about, whether I gave them a piece of advice or I was talking about, you know, invest in property or invest in the stock market. You're always going to get bigger returns than just saving your money in a savings account. you know, a 5% return, where the stock market averages about 17%, I think, you can make off your money. So, you know, over the life of the stock market, you're going to make money if you stick with it long enough. So I love talk radio, 243-3333. I hate stories like this. Trump to rename New Mexico to New America. Now, look, the problem is the left will pounce on this. And the bigger issue is, and I'll tell you in a second, I'm going to take Scott's call.
3: They're already pulling their hair out.
0: Oh, I know.
3: I've already been kicked off next door for this.
0: Are you kidding me?
3: Oh, yeah. It takes like 0.8 seconds before I'm on it.
0: But everybody gets that there's no way you could change the name of New Mexico. And this is my issue, Candy. And I'll tell you that. Let me take Scott's call real quick. Scott, you're on News Radio KKOB with Eric Strauss.
6: Hey, Strauss. It's Scott over at Motopia. I was just thinking, he's trying to get a rise out of the people on the left. If he's going to try really hard, he should have just proposed renaming the state Trump.
0: Yeah, that would... Oh, dude, liberal heads would blow up in this state. Are you kidding me?
6: It's already getting close, but that would have been just... It's been unglued.
0: Yep. Scott, thanks for the call, man. Mototopia, by the way. Love it. Take care, my man. Candy.
3: I know this is a joke, and it's not going to happen. I, however, have been wanting to change the name of New Mexico for decades. I've thought it should be changed. Well, I feel like naming something, just putting the word new in front of another Mexico place, yeah, is just lazy and uncreative. We've got, like, some of the coolest, most creative names of cities here. Truth or Consequences is one example.
0: Pietown.
3: Even just Pietown, just Albuquerque alone. That's a cool... Look how many Q's we got. Yeah. It's hard to spell. Nobody else can spell it. But I feel like we could come up with something more creative and more unique to New Mexico to name it. And for one, I am sick and tired of being on vacation and trying to explain to absolutely everybody I've ever talked to that I am an actual citizen of this country. Yeah. I'm sick of it.
0: No, it's true, because we went to Costa Rica, and the minute they'd ask, where are you from? And I'd say, New Mexico. It's in the United States. You speak Spanish? It was the first thing out of their
3: New
0: mouth.
3: Mexico. Yeah. I just say Albuquerque now. And if you don't know where that is, I just say Bugs Bunny, Breaking Bad. If you can't figure it out, I'm out.
0: Yeah, I've been asked if you could drink the water here.
3: Right. Where's my passport?
0: Yep. I've all kinds of things coming from New Mexico.
3: Surprised
0: which
3: that
0: I find
3: don't have an
0: ironic.
3: Accent.
0: But the problem with this story, Candy, it's a symptom of what's wrong with New Mexico for the past 80 years. Because Deb Haaland, number one, will avoid debate. I mean, pre-voting is going to start, and Greg Hull and Deb Haaland should have had three debates by now, right?
3: Absolutely, 100%.
0: But she's going to avoid debates for two reasons. Number one, she's a nitwit, and number two, she's not very smart. And this is the issue with Deb Haaland. She is it. When you elect a Deb Haaland administration, you're electing her handlers. You're not really electing Deb Haaland. Deb Haaland is like Zozobra. Like, it's like a puppet master. She really, it's not her that's running New Mexico. It's going to be all the policy, the handlers behind the scenes. Because having her watched, if you don't believe me, look.
3: I don't doubt that at all.
0: Watch any interview when she was Secretary of Interior. Any of the hearings, she had no idea. She had no idea what she was doing. She kept looking at her handlers from left to right, asking them, what should I answer? What should I say here? And the issue is this. She immediately posts, I'm from New Mexico. I'm proud of our heritage. This is satire. This was just Trump trolling. And then immediately tries to link Greg Hull to the New America idea.
3: Does she
0: and
3: really?
0: The problem is, it works.
3: Right.
0: It was the same thing when MLG sitting there saying that the weatherman, the Ronchetti's going to ban abortion. You can't. Abortion is never going away in New Mexico. It's an industry here. No governor can get rid of abortion. But the problem is, all she has to do is say it, whether it's true or not, Ronchetti will ban abortion, and immediately, that's it. She won governor. That was all she literally ran on. if you watch the debates, somehow she kept dragging it back to abortion, abortion, abortion, abortion.
3: Because you don't have any legs to stand on in any other topic.
0: Exactly. And,
3: or that
0: and
3: one.
0: And the problem is, and this is what I wish I could get through to the liberal voters here. You voted Democrat control for 80 years. MLG promised you a moonshot in education. She had 8 years. What changed in New Mexico? What changed? How's our crime? At one point, she called in the National Guard, which she berated Trump for using the National Guard, and then actually called in the National Guard to help with crime because Keller was running for re-election. It's the only reason she did that. And it's sad because I don't understand how lifetime Democrat voter keeps voting the same thing over and over again. And the problem with this story is, and 243-3333, if I'm wrong on this, the problem is they're going to take this and try to link Greg Hull to Trump, to Numerica, to all this malarkey. And it works because it's emotional and people like, I love New Mexico. I would never change the name. No one can change the name. And I'll tell you why when we come back. Eric Strauss in for Bob Clark.
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0: .243-3333 We'll take your calls. Should New Mexico be changed to New America? So dumb. It's just another one of those dumb things that can't happen, but Trump trolls people, and then the left bites on it, and then the problem is, and here's the biggest issue, Deb Haaland's going to win governor by 5 points, 6 points. And the sad part is, you just came off of 8 years of MLG control. What's better in this state? What's changed? What industry did she bring in? Like, how's our crime? How? What about the moonshot for education? And the other issue is this. What's the biggest concern facing your family right now? This is a journal poll. And 47% said inflation and cost of living. Now, in the state of New Mexico, just ask yourself this. Are the Democrats and their policies making it more affordable for businesses to do business and for people to live in New Mexico? Do you really think this is just about Trump? Because it's not. It's actual Democrat policies that have been in place. The Democrats have the House, the Senate, the governor, the AG, the DA, you name it. Everything's Democrat here. And there's no checks and balances. You see corrupt politicians around every corner. And they just keep getting reelected over and over again because they know as long as they have a D in front of their name, they're safe.
3: That's pathetic.
0: And that's the real issue is immediately the Gabe Vasquez's of the world pounce on this thing. And they go, I'm proud of our native heritage. And, dude, it's no one can change the name of New Mexico. It's in the Constitution. And it's funny because the left will immediately pounce on the Constitution and say it can't happen when it comes to name changes. But, heck, in our Constitution, the Second Amendment, the right to bear arms, is clearly laid out. And look at what they've done to gun rights here in New Mexico.
3: Oh, they're massive hypocrites.
0: And the things they've tried to get away with. And it's like, and what's hilarious is, and it's in particular, it's kind of the Norteña Democrat. They hunt, they fish, they have family values, and they vote a straight down Democrat ticket when they don't realize that nothing about these Democrats are aligned with their values. Nothing. And they still vote Democrat because that's what they've always done. And I mean, look, former Vice President Kamala Harris defeated Trump by 6 percentage points. And she was about as dumb as you could possibly get in terms of a candidate. I argue if they would have nominated any, because they did a coup. They took the 14 million votes for Biden, threw those in the toilet, and then installed a candidate, right? They just put in Kamala with no process, really, and they made a huge mistake by that. Anybody but Kamala probably would have beat Trump. But she was such a flawed candidate, only New Mexico would have her up by 6 percentage points. That's how bad she was, and that's how bad New Mexico is. They don't care what they're voting for. They just vote Dem. That's it. And the problem is, if you do any homework, let's just look at how they handled Monica Youngblood versus Deb Haaland. Monica Youngblood gets a DWI, right? And she gets tarred and feathered and chased out of this town. She was an up-and-coming young Republican that was literally doing great things for our state. She tried to pass a reading bill that would have been a game changer for this state. And they tarred and feathered her for a DWI. Now let's look at Deb Haaland. You get one DWI. Okay, mistake. Two DWIs?
3: I didn't know that.
0: And at some point, you have to wonder, how on earth does she get a pass and is leading candidate for governor in New Mexico, and Monica Youngblood gets a DWI and is tarred and feathered and thrown out of the state?
3: That's crazy.
0: It's the hypocrisy of this state, and it's we're going the demagoguery of the Democrat voter to not see the what is the saying, forest from the trees. I think I said that, and someone, you know,
3: you can't see the trees from the forest.
0: I love this text.
27: Forest
0: Harris wasn't nominated. Right. She was sealed by a committee. What's sealed? Sealed by a committee? They just put, let's be honest, there was no process for Harris. Right. They just put her in there. Can I take Mary, or do we need to? It's fine. No, we can. I'll take Mary after the news. It's no big deal at all. So I don't know what this texter's saying. So, but this text is funny. Trump was just doing a test for TDS, and it was predictable reaction by the socialist left here in New Mexico, and it demonstrated the ignorance of those who run our state of New Mexico forna.
3: Oh, TDS is real.
0: Let's take a that quick is a break, legit Andy. We'll thing. Be right back.
5: How did I lose weight? And I did. Lean, right here. I did. I love this stuff. Listen, Brickhouse Nutrition been with me for a long time. So chatting with Miles. I'm up at like 2:35. True story. I never minded being 2:35, but you know what minded? My knees that were falling apart and my back. 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So 2:35 was a lot. I said, I got to lose some LBs, Miles. 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
16: 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Right now in Albuquerque, a temperature of 73 degrees in the downtown area, looking for a high today of 93. Up in Santa Fe, it's 71 and the high today of 86 degrees. On yesterday, the Albuquerque Fire Department was in the area of the 200 block of Columbia Street for reports of a fire at a single-story residential structure. And the incident apparently was taken, the fire was actually put out in about 9 minutes, but one person was taken to the hospital and treated for injuries. The investigation into the cause of that fire is still ongoing. This morning, Doñana County Commissioners are set to hear an update on the current state of Project Jupiter from representatives with Oracle and Bloom Energy during a meeting this morning. Documents for today's meeting indicate that the project is 26% complete. There are 3,700 construction workers who have been working on the project. 988 of them are from New Mexico and 466 are from Doñana County. The presentation also reports the project has nearly $1 billion in contracts with New Mexico suppliers, as well as almost $100 million in gross receipts taxes paid. Commissioners are also expected to appoint members to a community monitoring committee that will take a closer look at Project Jupiter. New automated speed enforcement cameras are now active on east and westbound Paseo del Norte near the Rio Grande overpass. There will be a warning period until September the 30th, during which time drivers who exceed the posted speed limit will receive warnings rather than citations. Beginning October 1st, citations will be issued for violations. The cameras are part of the county's efforts to improve roadway safety, encourage safer driving behavior, and reduce speed-related crashes. Up in Santa Fe, the jury selection is going on this morning in the trial between the state of New Mexico and Facebook, which is brought by the state, with which was first filed in 2021, New Mexico claiming Facebook failed to warn users their data was wrongly taken and stored. Two prior lawsuits in New Mexico against Meta resulted in a jury and judge deciding against Facebook's parent company, Meta. Last month, a Santa Fe judge ordered Meta, Facebook's parent company, to pay $567 million and make changes to teen accounts after finding the platforms helped create a public nuisance. Meanwhile, the fine comes on top of the $375 million in civil penalties from a jury verdict that found Meta committed 75,000 violations of the New Mexico Unfair Practices Act.
4: Space, the final frontier. These are the voyages of the starship Enterprise. Its five-year mission, to explore strange new worlds, to seek out new life and new civilizations, to boldly go where no man has gone before.
16: Well, today is September the 8th, and this is Star Trek Day, because this is the day of the very first episode of Star Trek. The original series, titled The Mantrap, aired on U.S. television September 8th, 1966. Fans and official channels use the date annually to honor the franchise debut, creator Gene Roddenberry's visionary legacy, and its lasting cultural impact on science fiction and optimism. Those of you that might know, Roddenberry was born just down the road in El Paso. More than 750 theaters across the U.S. are hosting restored 4K screenings of Star Trek films and original series episodes. Cinemark Century Rio here in Albuquerque will be having the all-day marathon featuring all four original movies paired with the classic TV episodes back-to-back, and that kicks off at 10:30 this morning there at Century Rio. So if you want to spend the day watching some of these old Star Trek shows as well as the movies that were part of the series as well, you can do that later on this morning in about an hour. The first one is at 10:30 this morning. Well, the forecast for today looks for a nice day, 93 degrees for a high, 86 for a high here in the capital city. Meanwhile, right now in Las Vegas, we have a temperature of 72 degrees. Los Alamos coming in at 73. It's also 73 in Rio Rancho and 72 here in downtown Albuquerque. At 9:35, you're up to date. I'm Sultan Chani Salcedo, 96.3 News Radio, KKOB.
17: A hot one out there for today, 93 Albuquerque and 87 in Santa Fe. There will be a slight chance of a late-day gusty shower or thunderstorm for this evening. A slight chance of a shower or thunderstorm early, otherwise partly cloudy overnight, down to 68 Albuquerque and 63 in Santa Fe. Wednesday, hot temperatures once again, 94 Albuquerque, 83 in Santa Fe. Watch out for some scattered showers and thunderstorms with pockets of heavy rainfall possible on Wednesday. I'm KOAT 7 Weather Chief Meteorologist Byron Morton for KOAT.
23: 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That's Albuquerque.
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0: Eric Strauss in for Bob Clark. You can call the show, 243-3333. Should New Mexico be changed to New America? Number one, it can't happen. Number two, any politician that pounces on this for a political opportunity is a complete Dumas. Paging Mr. Dumas. Mr. Dumas, aisle one. Mr. Dumas. I love this post on Facebook. All these bleeps thinking the president is changing the state's name probably think the stripper likes them too.
27: That's good. That's a good
0: She one. Gave me her number. Coco really does like me. She smells like cotton candy.
3: Hey,
0: let's go to Mary real quick. Mary, you're on News Radio KKOB with Eric Strauss.
19: Hi, Eric.
0: Hi, Mary.
19: Well, Stansberry is a Dumas. Of course, he posted that on her Facebook.
0: They all of them are going to. The Vasquez is, the Teresa Fernandez, Landa Fernandez. Remember when she was selling her green chili recipe for donations?
19: Right. Well, I posted Stansberry would be happy if they just changed it to Mexico.
0: Yeah.
19: Because she is the big advocate for know your rights. Wow. For all of the illegal criminal immigrants that she protects. Hmm. But yeah. For me, as far as the elections in New Mexico, and all the Democrats, I just counted all part of corruption.
0: And
19: when I saw what Keller won with, I thought, that's no way. That's corruption. Every time we have these elections, all these Democrats, so-called, that vote, are probably being paid or something, because it ain't just happening.
0: Mary, thank you for the call. I appreciate it. Wow. Mary Feisty this morning. Mary Feisty this morning.
27: Yes, she is.
0: Oof. Oof. Yeah, it's... But the problem with stories like this, and I'll say this again, Candy, I'm telling you, Deb Haaland is going to use this and try to paint this as something Greg Hull says. I'm not kidding you. I know that sounds dumb, but it's actually what they'll do. If you vote for Greg Hull, you're voting for New America. I can promise you this.
3: When you don't have anything to stand for, you
0: Nothing.
3: Run on fear.
0: That's all.
3: All the left fears is Trump. Trump, that's the only word you got to say to flip them out their lid.
0: And
3: that's it. Whether it's true or not, that's it. You just got to say the T word. And they know that, and they're going to use that.
0: And the problem 100%. Is... Trump has nothing to do with the real problems of New Mexico. When you look at our gross receipts tax and the fact that they try to raise it, and it's already like, what, 0.0765, whatever. And it's like, we don't even need gross receipts. We have a $100 billion surplus. We don't need personal income tax in New Mexico. Get rid of that. These are things Hull could actually do and save families money. Give us some oil and tax rebates. Every family in New Mexico should be getting $1,000 check from the revenue. Every family. And there's money to do that. And the problem is they just keep raising our taxes and taxing us into the grave. Heck, how long did the Democrats tax Social Security before they finally got rid of that? I mean, and who started that? It's always the Democrats taxing, taxing, taxing, spending, spending, spending. The snail trail, $7 million a mile for the snail trail, and they'll reelect Keller for a fourth term. Watch. They'll leave him there until he dies. He'll be like, I'm Tim Keller for mayor. Well, I guess we can't vote for him anymore. Darn it. I love those mom jeans. You know, this is the story of New Mexico politics, and it's sad because at some point you have to try something new. We've been Democrat 80 years, 90 years of Democrat control, all the empty promises. So for the South Valley Democrat, what does the South Valley look like to you, and how have the Democrats improved it? Will you, let me ask you this. Will you see homeless in the country club area around where Tim Keller is? No, you're not going to. You know why? Because he lives in that area. And that's why that area will get

0: cash, never raised taxes. As long as he was mayor up there, taxes were never raised.
1: Yeah, he's got a proven record of excellent leadership.
0: Record. And I had one texter on my show text me and say, why would I vote for Greg Hull? And Greg Hull called my show and listed off 10, 15 things he had done in Rio Rancho, including keeping Intel there. Because Intel had one foot out the door before Greg Hull was elected mayor. And see, this
1: guy's
0: awesome. Because we're talking about Rio Rancho and New Mexico. When the minute Deb Haaland starts to pivot to Trump, and she will, and she'll try to link. That's all she's got. And it'll be MAGA this and MAGA that. And the problem is, tell me what Democrats have done for New Mexico. How is it cheaper to live here for you? Based on New Mexico. And don't give me just groceries and gas, because there's so many other things we pay for. Well, look at our roads. Do we look like a state with $100 billion surplus? Look at our roads. No. Do we look like that raised gas tax? They raise a gas tax every time, right? And it's supposed to go for roads. Well, where is the money going? Just ask yourself this. And I'm not talking about national politics. I'm not talking about Iran. I'm not talking about MAGA. I'm not talking about New America. Because all of that is just white noise that distracts from the actual state that we live in. And 243-3333, if I'm wrong on this. And the problem is, you know, it's stories like this that set us back. The mere fact that Kamala Harris beat Trump in this state, as dumb and unqualified as Kamala Harris was, gives you a prime example of why on earth is Deb Haaland leading by as much as, I think it's about 6 points at this point, realistically. Because in all honesty, I think the undecided shouldn't be undecided. If you're undecided or independent, you should be voting for Hull. There is no way, after 8 years of MLG, that you should be voting for another Democrat to run this state. Am I wrong on that? 243-3333.
1: Even without MLG, if you just go on Haaland alone and you look at, look at her videos. Watch her speak on anything.
0: Susan, you're on News Radio KKOB with Eric Strauss. Susan, are you there? Let me see if I got her. Susan, are you there? Susan?
1: Try Suze.
0: Suze?
2: Hi.
0: Oh, you're on air.
3: I told you.
0: Who is it?
2: Susan.
0: Susan, you're on air, sweetheart.
2: Okay. Sorry. I am working for the Greg Hull campaign, and I am making phone calls to Democrats, which is really a great job.
1: Nice.
2: But a lot of people are hanging up on me, but several people will say, I am not aligning with MAGA. He's MAGA. And it's exactly what you're saying. This is what the Democrats are thinking.
0: Yep. And the real issue is this. Greg Hull is a good businessman and good at running government. Absolutely. He has nothing to do with Trump. He has nothing to do with MAGA. It's about what's best for this state. And that's probably your frustration, Susan.
2: Yes, that is very much so. But then there are Democrats that say, oh yes, I am voting for Hull. I will not vote Democrat. And so that's the good part. But for the most part, I'm getting hang-ups, and people not aligning with Greg Hull because they think he voted for Trump and that he's aligning himself with MAGA.
0: Oh my Lord. Okay. Thank you. Susan, thank you for the call. I appreciate it. I'm telling you, it's just like they're going to pounce on this New America story,
1: 100%.
0: Which is just stupid trolling, but I think it does hurt Hull. Eric Strauss in for Bob Clark.
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6: Oh, 243-3333. Let's go to Sandy. 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
7: Thanks, Eric. Just want to let you know that my husband and I are going to take our $6,000 a year property tax money and move to a different state and take our...
6: Sandy, your phone's breaking up. I apologize. Her phone got broken up. But see, it's that. How have Democrats made it more affordable to live in this state with the surpluses we have? So
8: maybe it's that guaranteed income.
6: 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David, you're on News Radio KKOB with Eric Strauss.
9: Yes, good morning. I drive around the state for a living, and you'd be surprised how many dirt roads that are still out there. I live around Santa Fe, and I still live on a dirt road.
6: Yep.
9: So where's that money going to, like you were saying? Another thing about New America, we have a New England, a New Hampshire. What New about York? New Spain? How many of us here are descendants of the Spanish?
6: Yeah.
9: That's all I've got to say.
6: Thanks for the call. I appreciate it. 243-3333. James, you're on News Radio KKOB with Eric Strauss.
10: Yes, I've been saying this for years, and it's going to happen again. Republicans will not win in this state, no matter what, statewide, federal. because why do you think Toulouse Oliver doesn't want to turn over the water rolls and all other blue states? You know, because they cheat and they have illegals voting in this state. So Hull doesn't have a chance. So regardless of what Trump says, he's just doing it to troll these idiots, you know, and they've taken the bait. But it would be nice to say, hello, welcome to Albuquerque, New America. But the thing is that no Republican will win until they get the illegals off the voter rolls and stop the cheating in this state. He doesn't have a chance.
6: My thing
8: gerrymandering.
6: My thing is this. If the voter rolls are clean, why not just release them? You know, I always liken this to the Sammy Sosa baseball thing. Remember when he was in the interview and I think it was Sports Illustrated said, I've got a drug test right here. Let's go do it. And he stormed out of the interview, right? And come to find out, well, they have performance enhanced. Yeah. Anyways, all right. Eric Strauss.
11: What? What do you mean, uh-oh?
12: The last time you looked at the cabinets like that, we got an estimate that rivaled the national debt.
11: Well, we gotta do something. They look terrible.
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3: It's been 23 minutes since I ate. 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
4: You should wait 30 minutes.
3: Okay, now tell me what to do. Cannonball! Cramp! Oh, I have a cramp.
5: I can probably hit the green from here.
3: Probably.
5: Can I get a mulligan?
6: Ready to go?
2: Hey, are you sure you're okay to drive?
6: Yeah, I'm pretty sober. Yeah, I'm probably okay.
0: Probably okay?
7: From ABC News, I'm Chuck Sievertson. New York City releasing hundreds of thousands of pages of documents that reveal what city government knew and when about the toxic smoke and air pollution levels near Ground Zero after 9/11. Mayor Zoran Mondani says the city is opening up a free portal for anyone to access, so those with 9/11-related illnesses can use the info to get the health care they need.
8: Now, close to 25 years later, more people have died from 9/11-related illnesses than were killed on the day itself. It would be one thing if government had stood alongside survivors and provided them with everything they needed at every step of the way. And yet we know that could not be further from what actually happened.
7: The documents were stored in boxes in a city office only discovered last year, say city officials. An expensive response to President Trump's tariffs on Canadian imports. ABC's Rachel Scott at the White House.
9: Canada now moving forward with those retaliatory tariffs on about $20 billion of American goods. These are now in effect, and they do impact about 700 American products, everything from steel to aluminum to cheese. Canadian Prime Minister Mark Carney vowed to match President Trump's tariffs dollar for dollar, and he is defiant. In a statement over the weekend, he writes, Canada is growing stronger and less dependent on any single partner.
7: The lawyer for Lindsay Clancy, the Massachusetts mother whose trial in the killing of her three children ended in a mistrial. Kevin Reddington telling ABC News this morning.
10: Perhaps Donald Trump, who felt compelled to speak out about this case, may very well, Mr. President, I would hope that you would consider this young lady, the type of person she is, what she's been through, and consider a pardon.
7: But Trump can't, says ABC News legal contributor Brian Buckmeyer.
11: It doesn't make a lot of sense to me, just from a structural implication, that the president can pardon federal crimes, not state crimes.
7: And oil prices have been rising today. 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
12: 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I'm Natasha Leba. Well, Albuquerque police say a suspect is behind bars following the killing of an elderly man in southeast Albuquerque. Here's KKOB's Zoltan Chanisacero. He has the details.
13: Detectives arrested 22-year-old Aiden Greg Kriegel after witnesses pointed him out as the possible attacker. According to police, the 72-year-old victim was stabbed several times in the neck inside the apartment complex on Louisiana Southeast. Detectives say Greg Kriegel later called 911 after a neighbor handed him a phone and asked him to report the injured man. Police also learned he had previously been involved in disputes with other neighbors in the complex. He's being held on an open count of murder. Sultan Chani Salcedo, News Radio KKOB.
12: A warning for drivers along I-25 north of Albuquerque. New Mexico wildlife officers are reporting several bears have been killed by vehicles on the highway, especially in central New Mexico. Officials report that four bears were killed on I-25 near Bernalillo in the last 2 weeks. Wildlife officials say bears can cross the road at any time, whether day or night, so drivers should stay alert, avoid distractions, and be ready to hit the brakes. If you see an injured bear, do not approach it and contact wildlife officials instead. Well, new automated speed enforcement cameras are now active on east and westbound Paseo del Norte near the Rio Grande overpass. Francina Walker tells us all about it.
14: There will be a warning period until September 30th, during which time drivers who exceed the posted speed limit will receive warnings rather than citations. Beginning October 1st, citations will be issued for violations. The cameras are part of the county's efforts to improve roadway safety, encourage safer driving behavior, and reduce speed-related crashes. Francina Walker, News Radio KKOB.
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12: Well, drivers near New Mexico's State Fair may notice a cleaner skyline this week. Here's KKOB's Michael Carlisle.
16: PNM crews working with the city of Albuquerque removed hundreds of objects from overhead power and communication lines surrounding the fairgrounds. Most of the items were shoes, although crews also found some unusual objects, including squash hanging from the wires. PNM says keeping lines clear helps crews safely access equipment and maintain reliable electric service for customers. 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
12: And copper theft continues to be a costly problem across New Mexico. PNM says it has received 46 reports of copper thefts from businesses so far this year. The utility warns the stolen wire can leave behind damaged electrical equipment, creating power disruptions and result in expensive repairs for property owners. Well, stay tuned. Your next news update is in 30 minutes. 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
17: A hot one out there for today, 93 Albuquerque and 87 in Santa Fe. There will be a slight chance of a late-day gusty shower or thunderstorm for this evening. A slight chance of a shower or thunderstorm early, otherwise partly cloudy overnight, down to 68 Albuquerque and 63 in Santa Fe. Wednesday, hot temperatures once again, 94 Albuquerque, 83 in Santa Fe. Watch out for some scattered showers and thunderstorms with pockets of heavy rainfall possible on Wednesday. I'm KOAT 7 Weather Chief Meteorologist.
18: A beacon of truth is casting its light from sea to shining sea. The Vince Show. Filling in for Vince, Jim Verdi.
19: Yes, it's me, producer Jim, filling in for Vince. Vince getting ready to come see me, actually. He's coming to town. He's come to Dallas for the big convention that's going to start tomorrow. Everybody's getting ready for it. It's a big deal. And it's really kind of the theme of the show, because there were some conventions that went on this weekend as well that I'm going to tell you about. And it's why this election, this convention is important, why voting is important, and why the people that we want to get in office have to get in office. I'm going to give you a lot of examples of that today. Just some really crazy, insane stuff. And not only from the crazy, insane socialists, but from Democrats who defend them, A, or pretend like it's not happening. But I want to start out here because the president today was in D.C. and was given a piece of the wreckage of the South Tower. It's a 16,000-pound beam, and they brought it tunnels to towers and is bringing some of this steel across the country. That's what they're doing. So the president was there, and he made a few comments. Here's President Trump.
20: There are a few moments that divide time into really what came before. When you look at what took place that day, nobody will ever even think of such a thing being able to happen again. And we're going to do everything in our power to make sure it doesn't. That was a day like no other. September 11th was one of those moments in time where everybody knows exactly where they were. I know exactly where I was. I was watching and looking, and it was a beautiful, beautiful morning. And I looked out, and then all of a sudden I saw an alert on television. I looked out my window and I saw things that I never want to see again. We're never going to see them again. But in just over 100 minutes, 175,000 tons of steel and concrete were reduced to ruin, and 3,000 lives were extinguished, immediately extinguished. The world we knew and the nation that we loved had changed. I said it to myself, and I looked and I said, wow, the world has changed forever. So many things have changed because of that day, yet this battered piece of steel here today on The ellipse is a reminder that America is blessed with a strength no fire can consume, no evil can conquer, and no terror can destroy.
1: Well, I hope that that's true. And unfortunately, here we are 25 years after the fact. And I think a lot of people have forgotten. We always said, never forget, never forget. As the years went by, more people forgot. I think that's a real problem. When you, I look back on that day. So my daughter was born 2 weeks before. And then her cousin, my sister's boy, was born on September 11th, on the day that it happened. And they don't have, obviously, they're 25 years old now. They don't have a recollection of what really happened. They don't have that feeling, the gut punch feeling that we all had. They didn't experience looking up at the TV and seeing the North Tower on fire and going, wow, that's really weird. How did a plane crash into that? Because like the president said, it was a beautiful day. I think all across the country, I don't think there was bad weather really anywhere. It was a beautiful Tuesday morning. And so you don't, without having seen it, without having lived it, it's really hard to feel that. When I moved to Texas, it was 1981. Moved here from New York City. And that was only, 81, do the math. That's only 18 years after the Kennedy assassination. And when I think about that, when I moved here in 81, the Kennedy assassination was like something that happened eons ago. Now we're 25 years after 9/11, and there's things going on in this country right now that show we've forgotten the lessons that were given to us back then, of things that we said we were never going to allow to happen to us again. And I think the president is trying to remind everybody of that. On this 250th anniversary of our nation, the president's trying to remind us not only of the greatness of America, but why we fight for it. Here is another clip when he's talking about the beam of steel that he just referenced previously right there, and talking about exactly what it did to bring this country together.
20: 15,000-pound beam lifted from the wreckage of the South Tower will forever testify to the courage and resilience and spirit of a city and a nation that saw our homeland struck, our towers knocked down, and stood back up stronger, more determined, and more united than ever before. And I tell you, I have to give New York a whole lot of praise, because they started that, you call it demolition. The demolition had taken place, but you call it demolition. They had the best demolition contractors anywhere in the world. I know all of them from being in the business. And I've never seen such an unbelievable mass of steel and, unfortunately, bodies and everything you can imagine. The job they did on cleaning up the site, they wanted to do it fast. They wanted to get it done. And I don't think there's any other place in the world that could have done the job that was done by the people, the construction workers, demolition experts, the police, the military. Nobody could have done the job that was done on getting it started. And the first thing to get it started, they had to clean it up. And this was a, it looked like it was a mile high. The rubble looked like it was a mile high. That's a piece of it. When we see the steel, we're reminded that no matter what threat or challenge comes our way, America will fight, America will endure, and America will prevail. And nothing can keep our country down, and our country is stronger today than it's ever been before.
1: Our country is stronger today than it ever been before, and I thank God that we have a man like this leading this country right now, making America great again, or doing his damnedest to make America great again. The last 4 years with Joe Biden prior to this second Trump administration were an absolute disaster. And what did they do? They dragged us down. They allowed an illegal invasion at our southern border. They didn't want to make America great again. They didn't like America or Americans. And you know what? They spent the 4 years telling you were no good. This is what they did. We weren't united as a country. I would say 9/11/2001 was the last time we all actually came together for a little while. And it honestly didn't last that long, which is really sad. And now, New York, the city that was attacked by these terrorists, have elected Zohran Mamdani as the mayor of this city. This is a man who... What I just heard Paul Morrow talking on TV. He's giving a pen to sign legislation to a lawyer who fights against cops. That's one of the things that this lawyer does. Is he wants to file lawsuits against cops. These cops who ran into the building, firemen who ran into the buildings, not knowing... Nobody thought they were going to fall. I never thought they were going to fall. That's another thing. When I think back on those day, on that day, it's the horror and shock as a building fell. I remember looking at the TV going, am I seeing this correctly? Is that falling down? And then people running for their lives. And President Trump right there just talked about the pile. Basically, that's what they called it, the pile. And he was talking about how they were clearing it. The demolition contractors were clearing it. You had volunteers going down there. And that's the even sadder part, was we lost 3,000 lives that day in the towers, in the Pentagon, in Shanksville, Pennsylvania, where actually Shanksville was the first hit back in that war on terror, where you had ordinary American citizens stand up and go try and take that plane back from those terrorists. Unfortunately, it didn't work, but that was an American, as an American thing to do as you can ever imagine. Nobody asked them. They didn't cower in fear. They said, not today, you're not going to get us. They fought the battle, they lost. But they're heroes. You have other heroes that have unfortunately paid the price as well. The people who went down to that pile and started clearing it away. So many have died from what they were ingesting into their lungs. So it's thousands more. Or else they're right now dealing with physical ailments that they otherwise wouldn't have had they not gone down there. This 25th anniversary coming up is really a period for reflection. And when we talk about the election and going out to vote and getting people to go out to vote and why it's important to go out to vote, reflect on this as well. Tell people what happened, what the experience was like. Relay it to them. Don't forget. Don't let it be forgotten. Remember. Remember and let people know, this younger generation know what happened on that day and why it's important and how we have to stand together, that we can't let these differences bring us apart. This socialist infection that's coming into our politics right now. I got to stop saying the last 4 years. We're way past that. But the Biden 4 years were a disaster of division. And we can't let that stand. I've got so many examples of this coming up that I can't wait to share with you. And I'm going to tell you, people think that these people are loony or on the fringe or whatever, but, and the Democrats at their peril are ignoring them. These people are winning and their message is getting through. And if we don't have a functional media to trying to explain to these people how we're trying to help make America great again, then we're going to lose this generation of people to these lunatics. Because that's who they're going to trust. I got more. This is producer Jim. You want to give me a call, talk about anything, 844-484-3872, 844-4-THE-USA. It's Jim and for Vince on The Vince Show.
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1: It is producer Jim in for Vince. Thanks for being here with me today. Vince on his way to Texas, and I can't wait to see him. He's going to be here for the convention, the midterm convention for the Republicans. We're excited about that. In the break, I'm listening on TV, and they've got 9/11 families in New York City at a press conference right now, and all of them are saying they don't want Zohran Mamdani to come to the ceremony. They don't want him there. Why? What is it? Well, because he's made previous comments that were offensive. And here's according to the New York Times, Mamdani noted in an interview that the tragedy and subsequent anti-Muslim prejudice made prejudice a fact of life, describing it as a moment many New Yorkers were marked as other. So we get attacked, and Mamdani made it about Islamophobia. That's what it is. And so you have these families talking about loved ones that they lost 25 years ago. How many birthdays were missed? How many family gatherings were missed? How many milestones missed for kids, you know? How many years a wife had to go without her husband? And all they're asking is, say, look, you said some stuff that is really offensive, and if those are the positions that you had, we really don't want you here. He was at his grocery event in July, and a reporter asked him about it. And here, listen to him blow off the 9/11 families. Here, listen to this.
2: A number of people who are survivors of 9/11 are calling on you not to go to 9/11 memorial services. I wonder how you feel about the fact that they're trying to keep you away.
3: I will proudly honor the families, the survivors, the first responders forever impacted by that horrific terror attack by standing alongside them at this year's 9/11 commemoration, reaffirming that we will never forget the solemn day felt by all of us who call this city home, and frankly, by all of us who call this country home.
1: He doesn't care. He says he's going to stand beside them. They don't want you there. Don't you get it? When you sympathize with the people who did this and say it created anti-Muslim prejudice, that's really not what they're feeling. You didn't seem to address that back then. And to try and come and do it now that you're the mayor of the city, which I don't know how that happened. Well, I do know how that happened. 40% of the voters in New York that voted for him were foreign born. They're not native New Yorkers. They're not the people that grew up there. He's not even a person that grew up there. They don't want you there, Jack. Stay away. Just honor their wishes. You want to honor them like you said in that clip in July? Here's the way to do it. Don't go. They don't want you there. I'm going to get into what happened in Chicago here in this next half hour. You're not going to believe it. They had competing conventions, Marxists and socialists. Wait a year, what happened? Jim and for Vince on The Vince Show.
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3: It's The Vince Show. Jim Verde, producer Jim, in for Vince today. Vince will be live tomorrow from downtown Dallas at the RNC midterm convention, the first of its kind ever. I went walking around down there this weekend, and they are definitely getting prepared. If you're in the area, you're not going to be able to get around like you normally get around. So, but it, you know, it'll be fine. If you're not going to the convention, just avoid downtown. Something else, but exciting to see who's coming in and who's going to make speeches. And hopefully this is going to rally a nation of Republicans anyway to get out and vote. I know there's a lot of people that are dispirited. There's been a lot of infighting, but we have to get out and vote and support these candidates. I know a lot of people get frustrated with Republicans. Vince does, I mean, daily pounds the Save America Act and how nothing's being done about it. And we get frustrated with people like John Thune and other Republicans like that. However, we have to get these people in office, because what's waiting in the wings is beyond anything that you've seen before. So in Chicago this weekend, they had competing conventions, believe it or not. So there was Socialism 2026. That was over the Labor Day weekend, and that was at the Hyatt Regency at McCormick Place. A few thousand people were there. Apparently, this isn't their first one. It's a big tent, left gathering. This is who's there. The DSA, abolitionists, anarchists, and various other socialists. Okay, so, and they teach about Marxism, too. Then they also had the Marxism Conference 2026. That was a separate two-day event. And that was organized around Midwestern Marx American Communist Party adjacent circles. And they had a bunch of different communist speakers. They don't have exactly the same views, which is very interesting. But the Marxism one was very, very dangerous. Let's start with the socialists, though. What are the socialists mad about? There's a lot of things they had on their agenda. A lot of the panels that they had were trans care in the age of health fascism, care networks, abolition, and the fight against border policing. They want open borders, obviously. Against tech oligarchy, worker resistance in the world's most powerful industry. Rank and file lessons from the New York nurses strike in the Mamdani area. And then, of course, they go to race. The black path to socialism. Here's another panel. They had journalism, authoritarianism, and struggles against ICE. They had a lot of these different panels on all these socialist dreams that they want to implement. So right here is Beatrice Adler Bolton. She was the co-host of the Death Panel podcast and co-author of Health Communism. And they were talking about health fascism. Yes, being healthy. Now, the whole MAHA movement, that's a fascist movement. It's not just MAGA, but being healthy is fascist. Let's listen to Beatrice Adler Bolton tell us about the fascism of fitness.
4: We have to give up the fantasy of being fitter than the fascists. It's not just that it's cringe or strategically bad, though it is. I think it's also politically revealing. Fitness is a measure of relative disposability under capitalism. Our task is not to become less disposable, to become more useful to the ruling order. What we all need to be doing is rejecting disposability in all of its forms. The point is not to beat the fascists at their own game. It is not to lay a better claim on their own territory by being fitter, more eugenic. In fact, the more dysgenic, the better, I think. Revolution is not a contest between optimized and properly prepared bodies. That idea is fascist in and of itself and erases the history of left struggles around the world.
3: These people, they're using the word fascist. They don't know what it means. It's like the scene from Princess Bride. You use that word. I think you don't know what it means. That's what's happening right here. They're just saying fascist over again. What is fascism? Originally, it names a specific 20th century political movement and the regimes it produced, especially Mussolini's Italy. It embodies extreme nationalism and often racial or civilizational hierarchy, rejection of both liberal democracy and class-based socialism, cult of the leader, violence and paramilitary organization, corporatist or state-directed economics rather than free markets or worker control. Somehow, they're tying fitness into all that, into that definition. None of that makes any sense whatsoever. If you would see this lady, she's, of course, wearing a mask. She looks painfully thin, like she hasn't had a good meal, and she may not have. She may not have access to food the way the rest of us have access to food, unfortunately. Or she just won't eat. Or she's eating stuff that's not good for her. She's got her mask on. She's got her glasses on, and they come over the mask so she can read on her computer, her Apple computer, made by capitalists, with her, is that, well, I'm trying to think. Yeah, that's one of those expensive water bottles right next to her. As she rambles on about how fitness is fascism, and it got worse. It got absolutely worse. There was a man there on the same panel. His name was Deshaun. And Deshaun went so far as, his name is Deshaun Harrison. And Deshaun went so far as talking about GLP-1s, Deshaun.

0: Diet drugs were often associated with vanity or addiction. GLP-1s are positioned as responsible medicine, promising relief rather than restraint. But to understand why the deployment of GLP-1s is fascistic requires turning to Frantz Fanon's account of black flesh under colonial surveillance.
1: Again, a guy who doesn't know what fascist means. They just use the word body fascism. It's making excuses for poor health, for not taking care of yourself. There used to be shaming, you know, where you would feel ashamed to look like a fat slob. And now he's bringing race into it. And he brings race into it because he has to hit another, he has to check off another box in the social justice lexicon. He has to check off another box to make being fat and black something like I'm even more oppressed because I have both of these things. It's not taking responsibility for anything. And this is one of the main differences between socialism and what we believe as in Americanism. I'm just going to call it Americanism. Americanism is based basically on government, please leave me alone. I can do my own thing. I can take care of myself. I don't need your help to do anything. If you just let me live in peace, protect my border so nobody comes in and invades, make sure my private property is protected, and let me live the life that I can as long as I'm not hurting anybody else. Not these people. That's not what they're about at all. It's a collective of people, and we're going to put you all in groups, and we're going to belong to these groups and make claims about the people who don't want to be in our groups to isolate them, to make them feel like to make them the evil outsider who's trying to stop their utopian dreams from coming true. This guy, Deshaun Harrison, talking about a fat genocide. They've forgotten what the word genocide means. They don't know what fascist means. They also don't know what a genocide is. They're totally making the word genocide valueless, meaningless. When we saw in the 20th century what an actual genocide looked like on several fronts. Some of it's still going on today. The Uyghurs in China. There's that. That's actual slavery that's going on. We know what happened with the Holocaust in World War II. There were other genocides around the world. What happened in Gaza was not a genocide. Israel was not going in looking to kill every Gazan that they could. They were trying to root out Hamas, get their hostages back, and Hamas was using human shields to stop them from doing that, to stop them from accomplishing their mission. That's what was happening. It was not a genocide. If Hamas had put down their weapons immediately, the war would have ended. There would have been no violence. If Israel puts down their weapons, Hamas will kill all of them. They've said it, from the river to the sea. They don't want it to exist. I'm just using that as another world example. I don't want to bring that into it. But just giving you the examples of how these people don't understand these words that they're using. And here's the other thing. Somebody is teaching them this. They are reading these things. And they are getting in groups and coming to these conclusions that these are correct. They are being very intellectual lazy. They are not studying exactly what their words mean, what these ideas lead to. They're not studying that. And there are, the 20th century, even this century, is littered with examples of just that. North Korea, China, Venezuela was another example until we stopped that. These are the things this leads to, and they don't see it, but they don't care because they keep being told that the way things are right now in the West are bad and that capital.

0: capitalism and the way we live our lives is the reason their lives are so miserable. Because they can't stare on the inside and realize that they're making themselves miserable. And they can be the solution to their own problem if they look at it on an individual basis and stop trying to blame everybody else and using words and making them meaningless anymore. Using words that don't apply to these situations. This was the socialist convention. The Marxist convention was even worse. And it was actually the opposite of the socialist. The socialists, they're there. They're all wearing the mask. They're wearing masks. Think about this. There's two reasons you wear a mask still today in 2026. One of them, it's a uniform, and you want to show that you comply by wearing the uniform. That's reason number one. Reason number two, you're afraid of getting COVID. Okay, if it's reason number two that you're afraid of getting COVID, why are you lecturing people to that it's okay not to be fit and to be fat? Because was it COVID that actually killed people? No. It was the comorbidities you had in your body existing already, along with the COVID that killed you. And what is one of those comorbidities? Obesity. So you're wearing the mask, but you're not doing anything to take care of yourself to get thinner so you can lose the comorbidity and not have to worry about dying from what now amounts to basically a cold. They don't think. This is the problem. And this is something that I'll tell you, I'll leave you with for the rest of the segment. Don't. When you're talking about a subject, don't say, well, I feel. Say, I think. Because it's more important to think than feel. Jim in for Vince on The Vince Show.
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2: The midterms are almost here, and Republicans could be in deep trouble. Polls show Democrats leading in key races. Tonight, Rob Finnerty on Newsmax reveals the growing threat from the DSA and the radical left. With less than 60 days to go, Finnerty says it's time for the GOP to hit the panic button. The House may go, and control of the Senate is up for grabs. Gas prices, mortgage rates, health care, and out-of-control national debt. Americans are angry. And Newsmax shows you how the progressive left wants total control of Congress. Tallarico, El Sayed, AOC, Bernie Sanders. Finnerty reveals President Trump's secret plan to fight back. Don't miss Finnerty tonight at 8 p.m. Eastern on Newsmax. 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
11: Turn it up so all the liberals around you finally hear some common sense. The Vince Show.
0: It's the Vince Show. Jim in for Vince. We will be coming at you live tomorrow from downtown Dallas at the Republican Convention. Started the show today talking about how the families were gathered at in New York City telling Zohran Mamdani they did not want him to show up. And Ferris wanted to make a comment on this. What's on your mind, Ferris?
12: Good day, Jim. You've got some big shoes to do it to fill, and you're doing it admirably.
0: Thank you.
12: Ferris Roy checking in from Chilmark and Martha's Vineyard,
0: right,
12: Up Island.
0: We're running up against it real quick.
12: Oh, we are. Well, no deep thoughts could be done real quick, but I'll say this. You mentioned that we shouldn't be mentioning what we feel. We got to mention what we think. And there is the difference between the males and the females. But on 9/11, Trump just mentioned the words demolition experts at the site. Demolition brought down building number 7 at 5:30 p.m.
0: All right, Ferris. I don't have a lot of patience for the truth or nonsense. So please don't do that again. That was, no, we're not doing that. What happened, happened. There's been proof of how those things happened. We were attacked on that day. I don't want to hear any other garbage about how it was the U.S. government responsible for this. Were mistakes made? Sure, mistakes were made. Have we tried to fix those? Yes, we've tried to fix those. But I'm not dealing with any of that other BS, okay? So please don't come in here with that. All right, I want to get back to the Marxist convention next, because it's even scarier than what you heard at the socialist convention. More on that coming up. It's Jim and for Vince on The Vince Show.
3: How did I lose weight? And I did. Lean, right here. I did. I love this stuff. Listen, Brickhouse Nutrition been with me for a long time. 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True story. 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
15: From ABC News, I'm Chuck Sievertson. What the New York City government knew and when about the toxic smoke and air pollution levels near Ground Zero after 9/11 is in hundreds of thousands of pages of documents now released to the public on a city portal free for anyone to access. Mayor Zoran Mondani says those with 9/11 related illnesses can use the info to get the health care they need.
16: These are documents that show what the city knew about the toxic air around Ground Zero, when they knew it, and how they acted to limit liability.
15: At that news conference, John Stewart, the comedian and 9/11 first responders advocate.
17: It's not just about the past. It's not just about going into the files and relitigating how we all knew what we knew was there. It's about the future.
15: To President Trump's tariffs on Canadian imports, new tariffs by Canada on many American goods now take effect. About 700 American products, from steel to aluminum to cheese.
18: As the U.S. headquarters of Bombardier, Wichita, Kansas is home to about 1,200 employees of a Canadian aircraft builder. In an all-caps posting on Truth Social, President Trump is demanding that no more Bombardier planes be sold in the U.S. Kansas GOP gubernatorial candidate Ty Masterson, endorsed by the president, says he supports Trump's vision but not Trump's attack on a local employer. Masterson's Democratic challenger, Cindy Holscher, is slamming Masterson and the president. Jim Ryan, ABC News.
15: Update on Sunday's Amazon cargo plane crash at Miami International from Sheriff Rosie Cordero Stutz.
19: Five victims were transported to the hospital following the crash. The two pilots were treated and have since been released. Three victims remain hospitalized. Two are in critical condition and one in stable condition.
15: Imprisoned former Penn State football coach Jerry Sandusky has withdrawn his appeal in county court to try for a higher court. Convicted of 45 counts of child sexual abuse. 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
20: From 96.3 News Radio KKOB, I'm Natasha Leba. Former UFC fighter Diego Sanchez was in a Socorro County jail on Monday night, accused of drunk driving. Jail records indicate that Sanchez's charges include aggravated DWI and a probation violation. Earlier this year, Sanchez was given 5 years of supervised probation after he fired a gun into the air from a vehicle in Albuquerque. A condition of that probation required Sanchez to stay away from alcohol. New automated enforcement cameras are now active in east and westbound Paseo del Norte near the Rio Grande overpass. Francine Walker has details.
13: There will be a warning period until September 30th, during which time drivers who exceed the posted speed limit will receive warnings rather than citations. Beginning October 1st, citations will be issued for violations. The cameras are part of the county's efforts to improve roadway safety, encourage safer driving behavior, and reduce speed-related crashes. Francina Walker, News Radio KKOB.
20: PNM is marking September as Copper Theft Awareness Month and warning customers about the risk tied to stolen electrical wiring. KKOB's Zoltan Chanisacero has the details.
21: The utility says it received 46 reports of copper theft from businesses in 2025 alone. Because copper is widely used in electrical systems, theft can leave behind damaged equipment, cause power disruptions, and lead to costly repairs for property owners. PNM says businesses can lose tens of thousands of dollars when repair costs and lost operating time are factored in. The utility is also reminding customers to stay away from damaged transformers or exposed electrical equipment and report suspected copper theft immediately. Sultan Chani Salcedo, News Radio KKOB.
20: Well, drivers near the New Mexico State Fairgrounds may notice a clearer skyline this week. Here's KKOB's Michael Carlisle. He'll tell us all about it.
22: PNM crews working with the city of Albuquerque removed hundreds of objects from overhead power and communication lines surrounding the fairgrounds. Most of the items were shoes, although crews also found some unusual objects, including squash hanging from the wires. PNM says keeping lines clear helps crews safely access equipment and maintain reliable electric service for customers. Michael Carlisle, News Radio KKOB.
20: Dona County Commissioners are getting an update today on the massive Project Jupiter data center development near Santa Teresa. Well, according to the meeting documents, representatives from Oracle and Bloom Energy will brief commissioners on the project's progress. Officials report the development is now about 26% complete. The presentation says roughly 3,700 construction workers have worked on the project so far, including 988 from New Mexico and 466 from Doniana County. Documents also show nearly $1 billion in contracts have gone to New Mexico suppliers, with close to $100 million generated in gross receipt tax revenue. Commissioners are also expected to appoint members of the Community Monitoring Committee focused on the project's local impacts. Well, stay tuned. Another news update will be in 30 minutes. For news 24/7, download the News Radio KKOB app from your Apple or Google Play Store. I'm Natasha Leiba, 96.3 News Radio KKOB.
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25: Rising from the heart of the swamp, a beacon of truth is casting its light. From sea to shining sea, The Vince Show. Filling in for Vince, Jim Verdi.
0: Yes, it's me, producer Jim. Glad to be here with you and so excited to be with you tomorrow live from downtown Dallas at the first ever midterm convention for the Republicans. It's exciting. I went down there this weekend and they were setting everything up. It's going to be really locked down pretty good. So I went to the RNC in 2024 and that the lockdown there was crazy. So there's lots of reasons for it. Obviously, you're going to have the president, the vice presidents there. You're going to have a lot of special guests as well. You're going to have a lot of the big people in the administration that are going to be there. So, and of course, you are going to have people who wanted to go to the convention, and they have to be protected because there will be lunatics. We've seen the lunatics on the left do really, really bad things. I mean, they've tried to kill the president several times now. So we have to protect them. Man, I remember the RNC was just, it was just weeks after President Trump got shot in the head. That's where we're at right now. And as I demonstrated for you in that last half hour at this socialist convention in Chicago, these people are not dealing with a full deck when you're listening to them. So we have the socialism convention. We've got the Republican convention starting tomorrow. But also over Labor Day weekend in Chicago, amazing, both of these conventions were in Chicago, was the Marxist convention. And these Marxists are not fooling around. I want you to talk, we laughed and we joked about what the socialists were saying about fitness. They wanted to make excuses for being fat, for not eating correctly, for being lazy slobs, for being just weak people. The Marxists, no. The Marxists are taking this seriously. Here's one panel that they were having talking about fitness. Listen to this.
1: Once per event, but my favorite work from Mao Zedong, even though he has many, many great writings, is...
0: First of all, my favorite work from Mao, he's got many, many great writings. There was a person in the Biden administration. Her name is Anita Dunn. She had also worked for Barack Obama as well. And she made a speech famously one time. Of course, everybody tries to retcon it, make believe it didn't happen. But in the speech, she wanted to quote one of her favorite philosophers, Mao Zedong. And then the crowd laughed. There's nothing to laugh about with Mao. Mao is allegedly responsible for the deaths of 100 million people in China because of his Little Red Book and his ideas about how he wanted to run China. Mao is not a good person. And here's this guy at the Marxist convention who thinks Mao is just fantastic. He goes on.
1: His work on physical education, you know, is kind of one of the things I've been pushing hard within the ACP. That's kind of the world I grew up in. But he has this great quote. It's in my Twitter bio. Civilize the mind and make savage the body. And I really think that's what we can do to prepare ourselves. When I first started out in Marxism, I didn't know that there would be any connection between my background in wrestling and with weightlifting and things like that. Till I really started reading and studying, and I learned that Che Guevara used to run around the Escambray Mountains with a weighted backpack to prepare himself for the revolution. And Mao had this whole thing about the dialectical connection between mind and body and how we need to prepare ourselves both mentally and physically for a revolutionary moment. People might call that LARP or whatever, but it reminds me of the kid in gym class who calls you a tryhard for being good at something. You know, it's like you got to tune those people out because they end up being losers anyways.
0: He's talking about the people at the socialist convention, people who, I guess, on an intellectual level, share some of the same ideas that he has. But this guy's smart enough to know, hey, man, if there's going to be a revolution, we got to be ready mentally and physically. And they're not just talking about physical fitness. They're talking about actual violence. That's what these Marxists are really all about. It's very scary. There was a professor there from University of California, Santa Barbara. His name is Butch Ware, Professor Butch Ware. I'll tell you more on him in a second. But the idea right now for the DSA and these candidates to get power, to gain power, is to infiltrate the Democrat Party and win elections as Democrats, while at the same time not using not sharing exactly what the Democrats want to do, which nobody really knows what they want to do. They don't really have an idea. They just want to stop Trump. The Democrats are flailing right now. They have no ideas. The ideas lie with these socialists and these Marxists, and they're all bad ideas. So this Butch Ware, this professor from, professor teaching kids at University of California, Santa Barbara, is talking about the Democrats that are getting in right now and how they're just being used as tools. And he'll go even further in a minute. Listen to this.
2: We have a tremendous opportunity, but they are going to keep giving us the Mamdanis and the Abdul El Sayeds and, you know, in my generation, the Obamas, because they are there to contain radicalism. They are there to destroy it and to diffuse it and to co-opt it and to purchase it. The Democrats cannot be reasoned with. They must be destroyed.
0: Does that sound to you like these people want to peacefully exchange ideas to with you? Is that what that sounds like to you? This guy and Western Lensman put up, if you follow him on X, great account to follow. He's the one who put up these clips here. And he was looking into how much this guy gets paid. $211,000 a year. And he's teaching your kids while holding these ideas. University of California, Santa Barbara. And he's making money teaching poison to children. Young adults. They're not children. They may have the minds of children, but that's what they are. This guy's degree, what he studied was African studies, Western African studies specifically, and Muslims in West African countries. That's his area of specialty. So think about, they're combining, at least this guy is, they're combining the poison of Marxism with the poison of radical Islam. It's all related. Goes back to the beginning of the show. 9/11, how we've forgotten. How people have forgotten. Even though we kept saying, never forget, never forget, never forget. Many have forgotten. And many, coming up, have not even bothered to learn. But who are they learning from now? They're learning from this professor and people like him, this Butch Ware. He just said, we have to get rid of these Democrats. They want to completely take over the whole party. And they don't want to do it peaceful. How do I know that? Because he said so.
2: And then we have to answer the question about what it means to run at all. What is the actual role of electoral politics in our broader revolutionary movement? Because it was Mokaya that said just a minute ago, you can't call yourself a revolutionary and not be talking about training with weapons. You can't be call yourself a revolutionary and not understand that this can and likely will descend into a fight in the streets. But that does not mean that there is not a potential role for electoral politics in a revolutionary cocktail.
0: Did you see what was first and what was second? First was weapons and revolution in the streets, getting out in the streets. He means what you saw in 2020. That's what he's talking about. What you saw break out all over the country in 2020, burning down buildings, looting stores, attacking police, trying to burn down a police station with police in it. These are the ideas people like this are promoting. And he said it. He said weapons. And then at the end he said, well, that doesn't mean there's no room for intellectual ideas as well. The ideas come second. Winning the revolution comes first. This is some dangerous rhetoric from some dangerous people. And this is what was going down in Chicago this weekend. Two groups with basically the same type of ideology going after different ways to accomplish what they want to accomplish, which is basically taking down the United States and the way we do things right now and the rest of Western civilization. That was what was happening this weekend. That's why it's so important that starting tomorrow, the Republicans in downtown Dallas really kind of express the ideas about what America is and where we need to take it so we can stop this nonsense. Because I'll tell you this, the Democrats are making believe none of this is happening. They're completely losing their party, and they're either useful idiots like Jamie Raskin, I've got something from him coming up as well, or they're actually just pretending none of this is happening. They're doing the thing where you put your fingers in your ears and go blah, blah, blah, blah, blah, blah, so you can't hear yourself. They don't want to hear it, but it's right there. I just played it for you. They can hear this too. And they want to pretend it's on the fringe. It's not on the fringe anymore. People are winning elections. People who share these beliefs are winning elections. They want to get rid of cops. They want to get rid of borders. And according to this Marxist professor, he's willing to go out in the street to do it with weapons and get rid of the Democrats that are standing in his way. You better listen. And Republicans, you better have solutions. I got a lot more on this coming up next. It's Jim in for Vince on The Vince Show.
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0: It's producer Jim in for Vince. I hope it is informative to you. I hope you're paying attention, and I hope you're going to go out and talk to people. Vince has said it over and over again. Dan Bongino said it over and over again. You have to go out and vote. We cannot let these people anywhere near power. If they gain power, the country will be facing a grave danger. So this associate professor with his PhD, Butch Ware, University of California, Santa Barbara, he says, and this is on UCSB's website, my teaching focuses on Islamic thought, anti-slavery movements in West Africa and the African diaspora, and the broader intersection of race, religion, and revolutionary thought. I've published a number of articles on these interrelated items, as well as two books. So he's talking about an anti-slavery movement. He's obviously making it racial. He's got a Marxist ideology, which explains why he's at the Marxist convention. Let's look in history at what the Islamic law said about, and this is what he does. He talks about history in West Africa. What did the Islamic law say about slavery? It allowed enslavement. Now, this is in the past. It allowed enslavement of non-Muslims captured in war, allowed the purchase of slaves, allowed sexual use of female slaves, encouraged the manumission as a pious act, as an expiation for some sins, and it forbid ever enslaving Muslims. You all know the story about how we got the shores of Tripoli in our Marine hymn. It's because Thomas Jefferson had to send the Marines over to Tripoli in Libya to stop them from enslaving Americans who were trying to do business. That's what was happening. ISIS, up until this century, was doing it. They had slaves in Libya after 2011, the Sudan and civil wars. It's been happening still. But this guy wants to ignore all that. This guy wants to sell you something that's built on a bunch of lies. Remember what they did to the Yazidis, ISIS? It was horrible. It was horrible. These ideas are horrible. They don't work for anybody. They never have in history, and they won't. Sometimes a bad idea is just a bad idea. But we're facing now consequences where these people are winning elections. Everybody talks about Hassan Piker, but nobody's talking about what just went on. And I'm trying to bring it to light for you. Because these people really want to stoke something and foment something that's dangerous for all of us. It goes completely against what American values are. Your right to life, liberty, property, your freedom to do what you want, your freedom to be able to buy something that you need. It goes against all that. We have to articulate what our message is, and we have to make sure people don't vote for these people anymore. I'm going to get to the Democrat denial coming up next. Don't go away. You won't want to miss it. Jim in for Vince on The Vince Show.
13: The midterms are almost here, and Republicans could be in deep trouble. Polls show Democrats leading in key races. Tonight, Rob Finnerty on Newsmax reveals the growing threat from the DSA and the radical left. With less than 60 days to go, Finnerty says it's time for the GOP to hit the panic button. The House may go, and control of the Senate is up for grabs. 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Tallarico, El Sayed, AOC, Bernie Sanders. Finnerty reveals President Trump's secret plan to fight back. Don't miss Finnerty tonight at 8 p.m. Eastern on Newsmax. 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
27: 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The Vince Show.
0: It's producer Jim in for Vince on The Vince Show. Yes, you can. Give me a call, 844-484-3872. We'll be broadcasting live tomorrow from downtown Dallas at the Republican Convention. Could have some interviews for you. It should be a pretty exciting time, but you'll definitely get the lay of the land, and we'll definitely keep you informed on what's going on. Vince is on his way. He's in the air right now, and we'll see him later this evening. Looking forward to that. Okay, so was talking about the socialist and Marxist competing conventions in Chicago, which is just absolutely amazing. But that's a perfect place for it. They're probably very welcome there. And they, what's really funny is I'm sure they all went out to lunches and everything and participated in the capitalist economy as they're preaching against it. But that's another story for another time. So I told you that they are basically taking over the Democrat Party. And you heard that Marxist professor say they need to get rid of Democrats. Read that any way you want to read it. But these people are talking very seriously. The Democrats, however, are in complete denial of this. There's two things. They're in denial or they're useful idiots. One of the ones in denial, and I just heard her again, in the break on Fox News. Her name is Megan Hayes. Now, it's probably not a name you're very familiar with, but she's a person you're very familiar with. She is allegedly the person, you'll remember this famously, when Joe Biden was in the White House and they had the egg roll on the South Lawn. When Joe Biden went to go talk to somebody over a defense, she was in the Easter Bunny outfit waving him away, trying to get him to shut up. No, don't talk to anybody, please. We can't let anybody get any of this on tape. That's who this person is. And she just did it again, almost word for word, what she says in this clip that I'm going to play for you right now. You heard that Marxist professor say there need to take over the Democrat Party and get rid of the Democrats. Real Democrats currently who are in power do not want to believe this. They're making believe it's not happening. They have their fingers in their ears and they're going blah, blah, blah, blah, blah, blah, blah. They don't want to hear it. Here's Megan Hayes in complete and utter denial about what is happening with the destruction of their party.
1: Do Democrats need to pump the brakes when it comes to their socialism messaging? Megan, I'll start with you.
2: Well, first of all, the socialists are not Democrats, so they are not actually part of the Democratic Party. And that's not actually the message of the Democratic Party. And I don't want to overcrank on what the DSA members have. At most, they will have seven people in Congress, which is less than 2% of the entire Congress. So their movement is not taking over the Democratic Party. They've lost more than 70% of their primary races. So this is not the actual messaging of the Democratic Party. So I don't want to get that confused. Democrats believe in capitalism and they believe in, you know, people paying their fair share, and they want to lower costs for the American people. So that is what actual Democrats are out running on this cycle.
0: Yeah, they're not really running on that in this cycle, the quote unquote real Democrats. They're running on Trump is a bad person. That's all they have. Trump's policies are causing all these problems or causing all the ills in your life. But listen to what she says. She does not want to believe that these people are any threat. They want to take over her party. And she won't disavow them. They want to do the whole big tent thing. They keep repeating that over and over again. It's insane to me. Let's put it this way. If anybody like that professor was in my party, and we've done it before, where bad people were in our party, we're like, no. We don't want you here. We don't want anything to do with you. We're not afraid to say you don't belong here. I mean, heck, we've kicked members out of Congress on our side because we didn't want them there. They won't do this. They're closing their minds, they're closing their eyes to all of this. Jamie Raskin is a perfect example. Now, Jamie Raskin comes out on the useful idiot side. I mean, he's an idiot to begin with, but he's a radical, and he is being useful to them. He got called out on one of the Sunday shows this weekend. I think it was Meet the Press, and he was asked directly about Hassan Piker. Now, this clip starts out with Hassan Piker and what he says about how Hassan Piker is influencing their movement. Like it or not, this guy really holds sway over people in your party. He does. He's campaigning with people. Jamie Raskin, here he is being a useful idiot for Piker and for these Democrat socialists.
4: I'm a harm reduction voter. I'm a lesser evil voter, and therefore I would vote for Hamas over Israel every single time.
5: I would vote for Hamas over Israel every single time. Is the Democratic Party tent big enough to include Hassan Piker?
17: I don't even know if Hassan Piker considers himself a Democrat. I know he attacked me for campaigning with Kelly Barr and Sean McCann and other Democrats in Michigan. I think all of that is an irrelevant distraction. Obviously, nobody supports Hamas, a terrorist organization which brutally attacked Israel on October the 7th. But people here also don't support the policies of Bibi Netanyahu. But we're not going to be able to work that out in the next 60 days. We're going to stand strong for democracy, national security, human rights all over the world, but beginning right here in America, where our national security, our democracy, and our human rights have been undermined by Donald Trump and his MAGA followers.
0: Again, that's where they go to. It's Donald Trump. It's Donald Trump. It completely shifting away from the original question. That clip started off with a guy saying he would vote for Hamas. And Jamie Raskin said, oh, well, obviously nobody. Well, Jamie, apparently some people would. And, he's not really a Democrat. Well, he's getting Democrats elected. He's campaigning with Democrats. This is why you are a useful idiot. Because you refuse to look at what's right in front of your eyes and condemn it and say, no, we want no part of this. This does not belong in our party. He refuses to do that. You had a debate last week in New Hampshire, and you had this lunatic, Paige Buchman. She's a nurse. And again, this is one of the socialists that are running, and she wants to pretend that it's no big deal. Here she was during the debate on socialism.
6: Representative Buchman, do you think socialism is a threat to the American way of life? Why or why not?
7: First of all, I'd like to say that there's a lot of confusing

0: country for 250 years. Everybody feels the effects of capitalism. I've lost my job 3-4 times. It happens. And you know what? You go get something else, and hopefully that something else is better. But you do for yourself. She totally wanted to avoid the question. She totally wanted to avoid anything about socialism. I don't want to talk about it. I don't want to talk about it. Why are we using these words like socialists and DSA and socialism? It's just a distraction. It's not a distraction. Their plans, when they get into office, are not to help you at all. None of these people want to help you. What's one of the first things they're going to try and do? What do you think? If I gave you a second, what do you think one of the first things they're going to try and do when they get into office? Impeach the president. They want to impeach the president. That's the first thing. Is that going to help your life get better? Is that going to lower prices for you? Is that going to fix a healthcare system? Which I should get started on that. Maybe I will next hour, but I just derailed myself right there. But the government can't fix healthcare. Okay? There. I'll go further a little bit later, but just that. No. What they want to do is they want to impeach the president. Here's this Beauchemin, you know, when asked exactly that about that.
1: Representative Beauchemin, you've said you'll file articles of impeachment against President Trump on day one when you get to Washington. For viewers tonight, can you explain what you see as the high crime or misdemeanor you believe the president's committed this term? And also how you'll convince other members to join your impeachment efforts when many other members have also promised to file their own articles of impeachment?
2: Yeah, sure. Thank you. Well, it's really hard to narrow it down, and I didn't bring my running list. So I'll just say that pretty much everything that Trump is doing there's a problem with it. And what I will continue to say about that is I am a part of a group called the Courage Candidates. We have all pledged to impeach on day one. And so this isn't just me. This is a group of people. And yeah, we all have primaries. We all still have our elections. But as many of us who go through, we will have those articles ready. We will stand together.
0: It's a group of people. They're going to have the articles ready. She has no idea what they want to impeach him on. She's got a running list at home that she left. So she has no clue what. Everything Trump is doing. Really? Everything? So there's no ideas there. There's nothing to make your life better. It's just impeaching the president. She has a group of people that wants to go with her. What about the person who's currently sitting in that seat right now? Maggie Goodlander. You know who Maggie Goodlander is? She's the Democrat sitting in that seat right now. But you know who else she is? She's the wife of one of the guys that was in Ukraine. God, why can't I remember his name? Jake. I can't remember his name. I'll have to look it up. Wait, Maggie Goodlander, husband. She's the wife of the guy who is Joe Biden's point man in Ukraine, Jake Sullivan, that's it. Jake Sullivan, that's who she's married to. Joe Biden's point man in Ukraine. She was also one of the impeachment lawyers to impeach President Trump during his first term. She was asked about the impeachment thing. She didn't necessarily say that she was going to go do it again, but she said she was proud of what she did. You can infer into that is what you want. Listen to what she had to say.
3: The fights of my life have been standing up for our Constitution and for the rule of law. That's what led me to join the Navy. It's what led me to go to the Justice Department, where I took on corporate monopolies, the same price gouging corporations that are jacking up costs for everyone in this state. It's what led me to serve as an attorney on the first impeachment, the first successful impeachment of President Trump. It's what has led me to fight the fights on behalf of this state, wherever they take me.
0: So she's very proud of impeaching the president the first time. What leads you to believe she won't do it again? I believe she's also a member of the Seditious Six. the people who made that.

0: video. Yes, she is. She's one of the seditious six that made the video about telling military members to ignore legal orders from, they said illegal orders, but they meant any orders from President Trump or Pete Hegseth. She's one of them. Another member, I'll get to that on the other side. I'm running out of time on this, but there's another member of the seditious six. First thing that's on his mind, too, got to impeach President Trump. This is what they're running on. That's how they think they're going to motivate voters to the polls. It's not, hey, things aren't going great for you, and here's our solutions to fix it. No, we're going to impeach the president. That's what we want to do. I got more on the other side with another member of the Seditious Six. It's Jim in for Vince on The Vince Show.
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0: It's producer Jim in for Vince on The Vince Show. Glad to be here with you. Vince is in the air right now. No, he's not in the air yet. He will be shortly. But he is on his way to Dallas to broadcast live from the convention starting tomorrow. We're both looking forward to that for sure. Okay, back to these Democrats. So I just played for you Maggie Goodlander, you know, talking about impeachment. And she's one of the seditious six that made that video that told America's military men and women to ignore orders given by the president. They said illegal orders. But the whole reason for doing the video was to put in their heads to ignore orders, which would do what? Would make them hesitate when given an order, which would do what? That would put their lives in danger because they're not acting on an order, a legal order given immediately. They were putting our troops in danger because they hate Donald Trump. Another member of the Seditious Six is Jason Crow, a military man himself. Not only did he do what I just described to you, but he is also all gung-ho for impeaching President Trump.
15: Jamie Raskin, Maryland Democrat, on another network this morning saying the president has undoubtedly committed impeachable offenses. Is that the plan? Is that what people should be looking for if Democrats win 2 years of impeachment inquiries?
16: The plan is for accountability. Now, I know a lot about impeachment because I prosecuted the first impeachment trial. I sat on the floor of the Senate in my first term in Congress and made the case to those senators. I looked in their eye and I said, Donald Trump is a danger. Mm-hmm. He is not qualified. He's not competent. And he's corrupt. They didn't listen to me then, even though there were plenty of warning signs. So impeachment is one tool of many. And I'm less concerned about, you know, the specific tools. And I won't hesitate to use that tool if we need to. Mm-hmm. But what we have to do is look at what's available and what's going to deliver results. Yes. For accountability. That's what I'm concerned about.
0: You think they're thinking about you? No, they're not thinking about you at all. They don't care about you. They've never cared about you. They hate you. You're not important to them. It's the power that's important to them and the power of stopping Donald Trump from accomplishing what he wants to do for you. To make your life better. That's what he's about. You didn't hear one thing in that whole rambling, incoherent mess that told you he's going to do something to make your life better. He's not listening. He's not listening to what these DSA people and these socialists and Marxists are wanting. Nobody's listening. I got more on this, a lot more, coming up. It's Jim.
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22: From ABC News, I'm Chuck Severson. Responding to President Trump's tariffs on Canadian imports, new tariffs by Canada on hundreds of American goods now take effect. And a Canadian manufacturer with a big footprint in Kansas, ABC's Rachel Scott.
23: President Trump posted on social media that he wants to block the sale of the Bombardier aircraft in the United States unless they, quote, build here and stop treating America like a piggy bank. Well, that did not go over well with some Republicans. Senator Jerry Moran of Kansas says that he plans to reach out to the Trump administration to let them know just how important that company is to his state. The company says that they do create tens of thousands of jobs for Americans in 47 states and that they use American parts to build those aircraft.
22: What the New York City government knew and when about the toxic smoke and air pollution levels near Ground Zero after 9/11 is in hundreds of thousands of pages of documents now released to the public on a city portal free for anyone to access. At today's news conference, the comedian and 9/11 first responders advocate, John Stewart.
24: There was poison in the air and on the ground and in the windowsills and in your air conditioners and covering your pets and your clothes, and it stayed there for months. Everyone knew.
22: Mayor Zoran Mondani says those with 9/11 related illnesses can use the info to get the health care that they need. Update on Sunday's Amazon cargo plane crash at Miami International. The two pilots treated and released. Three victims remain in the hospital, two in critical condition, one stable. What investigators might look at from a former pilot, Doug Rice.
25: Freight aircraft is generally heavily loaded and needs more runway to stop on the runway. In this case, the aircraft was arriving on the shortest of the four runways at Miami International Airport.
22: A weaker Hurricane Lowell moves away from Hawaii after dumping up to 17 inches of rain. 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
1: Former UFC fighter Diego Sanchez was in a Socorro County jail on Monday night, accused of drunk driving. Jail records indicate that Sanchez's charges include aggravated DWI and a probation violation. Earlier this year, Sanchez was given 5 years of supervised probation after he fired a gun into the air from a vehicle in Albuquerque. A condition of that probation required Sanchez to stay away from alcohol. New automated enforcement cameras are now active in east and westbound Paseo del Norte near the Rio Grande overpass. Francine Walker has details.
2: There will be a warning period until September 30th, during which time drivers who exceed the posted speed limit will receive warnings rather than citations. Beginning October 1st, citations will be issued for violations. The cameras are part of the county's efforts to improve roadway safety, encourage safer driving behavior, and reduce speed-related crashes. Francina Walker, News Radio KKOB.
1: P&M is marking September as Copper Theft Awareness Month and warning customers about the risk tied to stolen electrical wiring. KKOB's Zoltan Chanisacero has the details.
3: The utility says it received 46 reports of copper theft from businesses in 2025 alone. Because copper is widely used in electrical systems, theft can leave behind damaged equipment, cause power disruptions, and lead to costly repairs for property owners. PNM says businesses can lose tens of thousands of dollars when repair costs and lost operating time are factored in. The utility is also reminding customers to stay away from damaged transformers or exposed electrical equipment and report suspected copper theft immediately. Sultan Chani Salcedo, News Radio KKOB.
1: Well, drivers near the New Mexico State Fairgrounds may notice a clearer skyline this week. Here's KKOB's Michael Carlisle. He'll tell us all about it.
4: PNM crews working with the city of Albuquerque removed hundreds of objects from overhead power and communication lines surrounding the fairgrounds. Most of the items were shoes, although crews also found some unusual objects, including squash hanging from the wires. PNM says keeping lines clear helps crews safely access equipment and maintain reliable electric service for customers. Michael Carlisle, News Radio KKOB.
1: Doniana County Commissioners are getting an update today on the massive Project Jupiter data center development near Santa Teresa. Well, according to the meeting documents, representatives from Oracle and Bloom Energy will brief commissioners on the project's progress. Officials report the development is now about 26% complete. The presentation says roughly 3,700 construction workers have worked on the project so far, including 988 from New Mexico and 466 from Doniana County. Documents also show nearly $1 billion in contracts have gone to New Mexico suppliers, with close to $100 million generated in gross receipt tax revenue. Commissioners are also expected to appoint members of the Community Monitoring Committee focused on the project's local impacts. We'll stay tuned. Another news update will be in 30 minutes. For news 24/7, download the News Radio KKOB app from your Apple or Google Play Store. I'm Natasha Leiba, 96.3 News Radio KKOB.
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21: Rising from the heart of the swamp, a beacon of truth is casting its light. From sea to shining sea, The Vince Show. Filling in for Vince, Jim Verdi.
0: It's producer Jim in for Vince. Thanks for joining me today. If you want to get on, it's 844-484-3872, 844-4-THE-USA. Would love to see what's on your mind. What do you think about all this crazy stuff? Just got a text from Vince. He's on his way. He will be here this afternoon in the DFW area, and we will be broadcasting live tomorrow. Don't miss it, from the convention, from the Republican convention. We'll be talking to some of the big bigwigs in the party, probably bigwigs in the administration. So I'm looking forward to what's going to be going on at the convention. Don't miss it. Tell your friends. We're on the air live tomorrow and Thursday. I forgot. It's a four. We had a day off yesterday. That's right. It's a 4-day week. Okay, so I just told you, I left you in the last half hour. It's just impeachment, impeachment, impeachment. And they keep getting asked about it. And instead of saying, you know, we don't really have time for that. We can't waste the American people's time. If we get in there, you know, things are just so bad right now. We have to fix everything that the president is doing wrong. No, that's not what they want to do. They want to waste your time, my time, your taxpayer money, as we're $40 trillion in debt, on another phony impeachment. They don't even know what they want to impeach him on. One of these idiots said something like, well, him tearing down the east wing of the White House, that's an impeachable offense. I think it was Raskin. It's just, they don't care about you. I don't know how many times I have to say this. You are not in their thoughts. You do not cross their minds. Their power is what is important to them. How do I know that? Because not only were they talking about impeachment, but Jamie Raskin on Meet the Press again was talking about packing the Supreme Court. Listen to this.
7: Do you support adding four more justices? Is that something?
8: Oh, well, that's statutory. That's a legislative proposal. It could be 13. It could be back to 5 or 6 or 7. The point is not to give away Congress's power to decide.
7: But you're open to adding more justices, well, it sounds like.
8: Traditionally, we've had one justice for each federal circuit. So we have 13 federal circuits in America, and we only have 9 justices, which means in the best of times, 4 circuits are completely left out. In fact, today we've got 5 justices from the New York City metropolitan area, 1 for each borough. I would think that all of those members of Congress from the West didn't even realize that they were arguing against getting more justices on the court for their people. But that proposal is not on the table right now, but we can certainly discuss it.
7: It sounds like you're arguing for the possibility of more justices. Do you have faith in the legitimacy of this court, this current?
8: No, it's been stacked and packed and gerrymandered.
0: I love that. It's been stacked and packed and gerrymandered, the Supreme Court. He doesn't have faith in it. And then what's he talking about doing? Stacking and packing the Supreme Court. It's just that he's not getting his way. He can't stand when the Constitution is interpreted according to what the founders meant when they put the Constitution together. That's what they can't stand. I mean, we've had losses as well with this court, with this allegedly conservative court. We're not complaining about it. I mean, we're complaining about it, but we're not going crazy to say we have to seize power from these court, from this court. I mean, I guess in theory, President Trump could do it right now. He's got a Congress. He's got a Senate. Why not jack it up to 13 right now and put some more conservative bodies there? He can do it because he respects the institution. They don't. They don't respect the institution. They hate our institutions. They hate you. You got to remember these basic facts. I even put it in my book. I explained it to you. How they hate it's not a people party. How do we know that? Well, they keep aborting millions and millions of babies. There's one thing. They keep importing this lower class citizenry that they want to use for cheap labor to do jobs, quote unquote, Americans don't want to do. They don't like you. And they don't have any ideas. This goes back to what we talked about last hour with the dueling conventions in Chicago, the socialists and the Marxists. That's where the ideas are. That's where the strength is. That's where the energy is right now. The current Democratic Party has nothing that they're running on. They have nothing. I'll give you a perfect example. This is a perfect example of exactly what I've been talking about since the beginning of this hour. How they don't understand basic human life, basic Americanism, what it means to be an American. Here's Max Frost, congressman from Florida, not a particularly bright guy at all. And he has an idea for what he wants to do with the homeless population. I want you to listen to this.
9: Right now, there's a growing effort in this country to treat homelessness like a crime instead of what it is, a housing crisis.
0: A housing crisis. We don't have enough homes. Why don't we have enough homes? Does it have anything to do with the fact that you imported 20, maybe 30, maybe 40 million people from other countries? Could that have caused a housing crisis if there is one? He goes on.
9: Homelessness is a housing issue. Since the Supreme Court's disastrous Grants Pass decision, states and cities have been given even more room to criminalize people for sleeping outside.
0: They're not being criminalized for sleeping outside. That's not what this is about. That's not what homelessness is about. It's a problem you don't want to address, to where you have a lot of these people, even veterans, who become addicted to drugs and love the drug so much, they'd rather have that than a warm bed to sleep in. It's more important for them to be on the street. Are there circumstances where people maybe were evicted from their homes and it's a family? I'm sure that's true in some cases, but the vast majority of these homeless that you are seeing in tent cities all over California are people that basically have a drug problem or are mentally ill. You've seen them. That's why they're attracted to these places, because they're allowed to go there. Nobody's making it a crime. These people need help more than they need a home. They need help getting off the drugs. They need help with their mental issues. And that will lead them to be able to seek a better solution for their lives. He goes on.
9: And we are seeing politicians and right-wing organizations push laws that ticket people, arrest people, sweep encampments, and force people in detention-like facilities. And it's not just right-wing organizations, it's Democratic cities as well that are pursuing handcuffs instead of housing. That does not end homelessness. It just makes being homeless a crime. That's why today I'm proud to introduce the No Homeless Detention Centers Act. This bill draws a line in the sand. If you are receiving federal housing dollars, those dollars should be for helping people to get housed and not locking them away. You should not be forced to work in exchange for a bed.
0: I love that. You shouldn't be forced to work in exchange for a bed. You're probably working right now. If you're listening, maybe you have your headphones in, you're listening to the show. You have a job, maybe you're off work right now, but you work. Why do you work? You work so you can get money to be able to pay for a home and a bed that you can sleep in and be safe in. You shouldn't have to work. Think about the messages these people are saying or talking about. He went on this Max Frost, poor unintelligent man. He went on a podcast called Jubilee. I don't know if you've ever seen this before. You can catch it on X, probably YouTube as well. And it's a circle of people in a circle of chairs, and then there's two people facing each other at this table, and there's a clock timer on it, and they discuss different issues. In this one, here's some ordinary Americans, basically right-leaning, but people who understand what it means to be an American. They were talking to Max Frost, and he got wrecked over and over and over again. He doesn't understand this clip, this first one here. He doesn't understand what it means to be successful in the United States. He doesn't get it at all. This clip, I love this clip so much. It's short, but it just epitomizes everything that is wrong with our dialogue in this country. If we can't agree on this one basic issue of what the American dream is, then this is what the problem is. It's not government giving you stuff. It's not free stuff. It's you working hard to become the best you can be. And in return, you'll be contributing something to society. Listen to this exchange.
11: I don't have a ton of money in a bank account when I decide to run for office. So I had to hustle and make ends meet, which is the thing that you all are telling Gen Z.
12: So that's the American dream. You lived it.
11: That's not living the American dream. So you don't. Oh,
12: that's
11: so
12: no,
11: you
12: that's
11: don't.
12: Not living the American dream.
11: No, it's not.
12: How it's not? You how is it not?
11: That's not the American dream isn't driving Uber to barely make ends meet. The American dream is upward mobility and being able to have success.
12: You went from driving an Uber to being a politician. Is that upward?
11: Is success?
0: I mean, that's the point right there. You went from driving an Uber to now you're a member of Congress. That's not upward mobility. I guess in some cases you can make the case it's not upward mobility, but not being, if you want to be sarcastic about it, yes. But you went from driving an Uber and now you're a member of Congress with one of 435 votes to help make lives better for the American people. And he doesn't think that's American upward mobility, and he doesn't think that's the American dream. He doesn't understand it. He doesn't understand it at all. He constantly wants to be a member of the victim class, even though he worked his way up and became something. Went from driving an Uber to sitting in Congress. And he still wants to be a victim. And he wants you to feel like a victim. I got more from this podcast, too, because he understands nothing about how the world works, and he had ordinary citizens explaining to him how things actually work. And it was like a shock on his face when these people were saying these things to him. More on that in a minute. It's Jim and for Vince on The Vince Show.
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21: 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The Vince Show.
0: Yes, we are. That's exactly what we are. We're focused on what's good for America. It's producer Jim in for Vince. Vince on his way down to Dallas to be at the convention starting tomorrow. Looking forward to that. I know they're prepared. They were preparing all weekend long. So this should be exciting. President Trump is going to speak. J.D. Vance gives the keynote address on Thursday night. So this is going to be, this should be a lot of fun. I'm looking forward to it very much. And we're going to bring you all the details. Hopefully, we're going to be talking to a bunch of people to give you the information you need to get out and vote and to tell other people to get out and vote, because it's very, very important that we all do that. This is every election, we always say, this is the biggest election of your life. And you know what? It is. It always is. When you see the lunatics that are coming out now and saying the things that they're saying, I played for you a plethora of them. When socialists and communists and Marxists can openly come out and have conventions, you know, it used to be, there used to be a time when it used to be a shame that the communists had to hide their communism. They don't anymore. They're proud of it. I want to get back to this Max Frost stuff. So Max Frost decided to take this one man, an older man, who, it's funny, Frost goes on, and this man sums up the economy and what makes it better in just a couple of words and just stops him completely in his tracks. Listen to this.
24: What I want to teach people is that we're going to make smart decisions as a nation, not just based on the fact that I went through this, so you have to go through it, but how can we uplift our economy? You saying that young people are all of a sudden going to think everything that can be, you know, paid for by other people is just not true. Why? We're not dealing with one crisis here. It's not just the crisis of student debt. We're dealing with the housing affordability crisis. Healthcare is too expensive. Getting a car is too expensive. You were talking about the student loans on top of that, groceries, every little thing that we consume in life has gone
27: things,
24: up.
27: So the reasons still, like, things go up,
24: well, I just,
27: three things, taxation, regulation, and currently illegal immigration.
24: So
27: those are the reasons.
0: Yeah, I mean, basically, that's it. I've said this before a million times, and it holds true for everything. When government gets involved in an institution, things become less efficient and more expensive every single time. Why is healthcare so expensive right now? First, it was Medicare and Medicaid, and now it's Obamacare, a program that they lied to you about in the beginning to get implemented and hid costs that they knew were there because, as Jonathan Gruber, the architect from MIT, said, it's because the American voter is too stupid to see what we're doing with this thing. And what are they doing now? They're actually out there bravely saying, hey, we need these subsidies. We need the government to fund Obamacare. We need more government subsidies to make costs lower for the American people. This after we were told that Obamacare itself was going to fix the healthcare problems we, quote unquote, problems we had here. They're lying to you. Keep government out of everything. We're going to address some James Talafrico next. Don't go anywhere.
1: The midterms are almost here, and Republicans could be in deep trouble. Polls show Democrats leading in key races. Tonight, Rob Finnerty on Newsmax reveals the growing threat from the DSA and the radical left. With less than 60 days to go, Finnerty says it's time for the GOP to hit the panic button. The House may go, and control of the Senate is up for grabs. Gas prices, mortgage rates, health care, and out-of-control national debt. Americans are angry. And Newsmax shows you how the progressive left wants total control of Congress. Talarico, El Sayed, AOC, Bernie Sanders. Finnerty reveals President Trump's secret plan to fight back. Don't miss Finnerty tonight at 8 p.m. Eastern on Newsmax. 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
0: It's The Vince Show. It's producer Jim in for Vince. Glad to be here with you. We'll be reporting live tomorrow from the convention in downtown Dallas, the Republican National Convention. First midterm convention. Nothing like it has been done before. So this is going to be pretty exciting. Lots of great speeches from the president as well as the vice president. And you'll have senators. And there's going to be a lot of people that you're going to be hearing from there. And we hope to bring you all the highlights as much as we can about it. Maybe talk to some of these people as well. That starts tomorrow. Vince will be here. He will be on the air. And I'll be down there with him looking to just give you all the news that you need. We've talked all day about some of these candidates and how Democrats aren't taking their socialist side seriously. The one thing about Texas and this convention that they're going to be doing, I'm going to say that they specifically didn't come here just because of Ken Paxton. That's not why. They were that worried about the Paxton seat that they had to come to Texas to get everybody excited. I'm going to say that is not the reason that they're here. But Ken Paxton's opponent is an absolute lunatic. I mean, he's a crazy person. I'm not going to play for you all the old stuff that he said. There's more stuff that's coming drip, drip, drip out every day. It just keeps coming out more and more. He hates the energy industry, which is hard for him here in Texas. His Christianity is something that nobody's really ever seen. There's a great ad I saw today that the Paxton team is putting out. It's called the King James. Well, you know the King James Bible. It's the King James Tallarico Bible. And it's all the ridiculous, insane things that he's said about Christianity. It's a really great ad. Maybe I'll play it. But let's go quickly to this is something they dug up. It's something that he said about energy. He's like, if you support fossil fuels, basically, you're not a Christian. Listen to this.
11: You can't call yourself a Christian and reject the stranger seeking asylum at our southern border. You can't call yourself a Christian and destroy God's creation with greenhouse gases.
0: You can't destroy God's creation with greenhouse gases. First of all, I'm pretty sure greenhouse gases are from God. God created the planet. God made all of this. God knows how it all works. I'm going to say it again for the millionth time. Yes, climate change is real. It's a thing. Climate change is not a crisis. A warming planet is better for all living things. That's the truth. You don't want another ice age. And temperatures have never stayed stagnant on the planet. So you wanting to cripple your economy, especially in your state, the state that produces the energy so that people can live comfortably. And it's not even just the energy. You know how many things oil is used for? I'm staring at a keyboard right here. I've got this microphone right here. I've got this control board. I've got these monitors in front of me. These are made with oil products. You know, we live in a world where oil is very important to our existence. We live here in this state. He lives in a state that produces that product. There's a good reporter on Channel 11, CBS here in town. His name is Jack Fink. He's a political reporter. He's won awards. I think he's a pretty fair guy. Which way does he lean? I have no idea. Kind of like it that way. I don't need to know. But he was questioning Tallarico about these policies. I want you to listen to Tallarico try to backpedal away from what he said. And Fink just goes right at him with the facts about what he said in the past about the oil industry. Listen to this.
7: Back in 2021, you filed a bill, House Bill 2206, that called for by 2030 to limit statewide emissions to 50% below what the level was in 1990, and by 2050 to limit statewide emissions to 90% below what it was in 1990. Why was that an important bill for you to file, and wouldn't that have hurt the all-important energy oil and gas sector here in Texas?
12: I support our oil and gas industry. I had family members who worked in the industry. I went to public schools here in Texas funded by the oil and gas industry.
0: The oil and gas industry does not fund public schools here. What is he even talking about? This is him trying to say, oh, no, I love oil and gas. Oil and gas is fantastic. I'm all about the oil and gas. But there's a but coming. Of course there's a but. Let's see. Let's see if there's a but.
12: And what I'm opposing is greenhouse emissions. And there's ways that we can support our oil and gas industry while limiting those emissions.
7: In your bill, back House Bill 2206 on the energy, you said there would be a transition to the green economy and you would want to replace lost jobs. That doesn't suggest that there wouldn't be an impact on oil and gas.
12: Well, this is why I was trying to work with Republicans and Democrats alike in the legislature to make this bill a reality, but the bill wasn't even given a hearing. And as you know, covering the legislature, bills, when they first are introduced, are a rough draft, and it's meant to go through a process with stakeholders and with members of both political parties. But folks in the state capitol didn't want to have this conversation. And so the bill died before it even got to committee. And that's a real shame, because I think there are ways to both grow our oil and gas industry and limit these emissions at the same time.
0: No, that's not what. It's the Green New Deal. That's what you were trying to push through the Texas legislature. More wind farms. I've driven this state. I've gone up to Colorado, and you go through you have to go up through the panhandle. There are so many ugly wind turbines, and these things have a shelf life, okay? They only last so long. These things are huge. It actually takes oil to operate them. What do you think you lubricate the wind turbines with? It takes oil to make solar panels. He wanted to push through a Green New Deal, and that's why it didn't go anywhere in the Texas legislature, because nobody here wants that. Nobody. And you trying to backtrack? That's the most weaselly backtrack I've ever heard in my life. Oh, they can exist together. Really? No. You hate oil and gas, and you've said so. You said, I can't be a Christian if I support digging for oil, drilling for oil. You said that. I just played it. The other problem he's got with this state is the wide open border. Fink nails him on that one, too. He's like, well, why didn't you ever call out Joe Biden's disastrous border policies? And hilariously, Tallarico says, oh, I did. You're going to hear how in a second. Let me play this for you.
12: I called out Joe Biden when he failed us on our southern border, when there was complete chaos in our border communities. I called him out for his failures on immigration. And I'll continue to call out any Democrat who is not serving the people of Texas.
7: When did you push back against President Biden's policies? Was it during his presidency or was it after the fact?
12: Yes. You know, I gave a speech in 2022 in the middle of his presidency calling out the failures of the administration.
0: Okay. There's the switch right there. So let's go back to the 2022 speech and let's hear.

0: What does that have to do? Wait, you told Jim Fink that you called out Biden. It seems like you asked him to increase lease federal lands to abortion providers.
1: A public health emergency. Impeach justices who lied under oath. Prosecute Trump and his fellow insurrectionists. And finally call the filibuster what it is, a Jim Crow relic that stands between the American people and cheap prescription drugs, universal pre-K, and a livable planet. Play, Mr. President, play to the fullest extent of the rules.
0: That doesn't sound like calling Biden out on the border to me. It sounded a lot like doubling down on insane liberal policies. Like, that's some crazy stuff right there. But universal pre-K? Do you want the government to be in charge of the care of your children? Do you? Is that a priority for you? Or should you be in charge of the care for your children? Which Vince covered this very well on the podcast this morning. It's a new program. And it's a program that has money that is not going away. It's all the money is there. Congress has to get rid of the money if they want to defund this program. So it's there. The president has an idea to use that money, and instead of giving it to healthcare providers, to give it directly to parents to take care of the children themselves. It's an interesting idea. I think it's much better than giving it to somebody else, because what happens when you give it to somebody else? What have we witnessed all year long? The exposure of all this fraud in these daycare facilities, in these healthcare facilities. People going to jail, no children at these daycare places. But the daycare places are getting millions and millions of dollars. Nick Shirley did a great job exposing all this. With this new program, it says under the new draft rule, this is from Vince's notes, parents who stay home with their children could benefit from the program, which typically provides about $9,000 per child per year, potentially reshaping which families get federal child care money. I mean, wouldn't you rather that than having the money to go to another potential fraud? I'm going to tell you this right now. Every federal program that there is, every single one of them, is rife with fraud and abuse. DOGE tried to get to the bottom of it, and nobody wanted to listen to him. This is what frustrated Elon Musk so much, to where he had the falling out with the president. Thankfully, he's back on board with the program, because he sees the lunacy that we're having to deal with, that I demonstrated for you all throughout the show. DOGE uncovered that, but nobody wanted to do anything about it, both on the right and on the left, or I should say not the right and the left, both Republicans and Democrats, because they like the uniparty. They don't want to get rid of their slush funds. That's what we're having to deal with here. And it takes independent reporters like Nick Shirley to go out and do the job that the real mainstream media should do. And that way we wouldn't be $40 trillion in debt. I got more on this to close it up on the other side. It's Jim in for Vince on The Vince Show.
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14: It is The Vince Show. I'm producer Jim in for Vince today. We'll be together tomorrow live from downtown Dallas at the Republican convention, the first midterm convention. And that should be a lot of fun. Hopefully, we'll have a lot of great stuff for you. All right, I just want to finish up with Tallarico here for just a minute, because the polls keep saying that he's ahead. I, being on the ground here, I just have a hard time believing that. Ken Paxton has been elected here three times statewide. Everybody knew the baggage that he had when we went into the primary. We voted for him anyway because we knew the large majority of it, maybe besides his personal life, not my business, whatever his personal life is, but the corruption charges against him were garbage. Why were Republicans against him in the state? Because Republicans here in the Texas legislature are really, there's a lot of them that are really squishy people. They claim to be conservative, but they're really not. And they didn't like him because he did conservative things. And they didn't like him personally for some reason. Again, not my thing. What do we always say? It's a plus one or a minus one. Is he a plus one or a minus one? He's been a plus one for the people of Texas. He's done a lot for the state. Tallarico, on the other hand, just wants to undo everything that makes this state great. Why do people move here? Why are corporations moving here? Because of the tax situation. Here's Tallarico kind of dodging on, you know, whether or not why he did not vote to ban ban permanently a state income tax.
15: The Republicans have said, you know, you voted against the banning the state income tax back in 2019. Why did you do that?
16: Because it's already banned.
15: But this would have banned it permanently. There's already a high bar.
14: Yeah. So, I mean, well, there's already a ban. It's like, I can't do nothing. He's got nothing. Now, the ad I told you about before the break here. Here it is. Ken Paxton put this ad out. It's an AI version of Tallarico allegedly reading his Bible. But the quotes that are being read are actually things that he said. And it's an AI version. It says it's the King James Tallarico Bible. Listen to this ad.
17: In the beginning, God was non-binary, and he wasn't a Christian. And God said, let there be six genders, and there were. Then God so loved the world that he gave us his only son, who was a radical feminist and never asked people to worship him. Look, I always think of myself as a Christian who hates Christianity.
18: James Tallarico, wrong for Texas?
17: America is not a Christian nation.
18: And wrong for America, too.
19: I'm Ken Paxton, and I approve this message.
14: It's a strong ad, especially in this state. A lot of church-going people in Texas. These are things that he said. Not exactly in that they made the ad like he's sitting down and he's writing his Bible out, and they have him writing his Bible in crayon, the King James Tallarico Bible. It's a very good ad, but he said those things. Those are blasphemous things to say from a Christian point of view. And it's not going to go over well, especially there's a lot of Hispanics in this state. And you know what? The Hispanics in this state are pretty darn religious. They go to church on Sunday. They love Jesus and their families. You think they're going to vote for Tallarico? You think overwhelmingly they're going to go out and vote for Tallarico? I think that's a hard sell. All right, we're at the convention tomorrow. Vince on his way. Hope to see you. Please, please listen. We're going to have a lot of great stuff for you. I'll see you tomorrow.
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5: From ABC News, I'm Chuck Severson. Potentially making gasoline more expensive. Oil prices are going up more. The international Brent crude up near $100 a barrel because the oil markets are concerned about a wave of air attacks on Saudi Arabian oil facilities today by the Iran-backed Houthi rebels. The Saudis support Yemen's government against the Houthis. A mother in Frankfort, Illinois, outside Chicago, has been ordered detained until trial, accused of murdering her two-year-old son in a case similar to Lindsey Clancy's. Police say after finding her toddler unresponsive, Corey Walsh was attempting to harm herself. After covering the Clancy case that ended in a mistrial, ABC's Aaron Katursky is on this one.
6: It is chillingly similar to what happened with Lindsey Clancy, and her attorney says she hopes that everybody comes to see this for what it was. In other words, for what Lindsey Clancy's attorney said that she was in the throes of a psychotic episode after the birth there of this woman's fourth child.
5: Responding to President Trump's tariffs on Canadian imports, new tariffs by Canada on hundreds of American goods now take effect. Prime Minister Mark Carney.
7: I don't believe in escalating the conflict. That's not constructive. But our tariffs are necessary to protect our workers, protect our companies, and our communities.
5: What the New York City government knew and when about the toxic smoke and air pollution levels near Ground Zero after 9/11 is in thousands of pages of documents now released to the public on a city portal for anyone to access.
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5: At today's news conference, Mayor Zoran Mandani said those with 9/11 related illnesses can use the info to get the health care that they need. 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
9: From 96.3 News Radio KKOB, I'm Mike Gabum. Albuquerque police say a suspect is behind bars following the killing of an elderly man at a Southeast Albuquerque apartment complex. We turn to KKOB's Zoltan Chani Saucedo.
10: Detectives arrested 22-year-old Aiden Greg Kriegel after witnesses pointed him out as the possible attacker. According to police, the 72-year-old victim was stabbed several times in the neck inside the apartment complex on Louisiana Southeast. Detectives say Greg Kriegel later called 911 after a neighbor handed him a phone and asked him to report the injured man. Police also learned he had previously been involved in disputes with other neighbors in the complex. He's being held on an open count of murder. Sultan Chani Salcedo, News Radio KKOB.
9: Doña Ana County Commissioners are set to hear an update on the current state of Project Jupiter from representatives with Oracle and Bloom Energy during a meeting today in Las Cruces. Documents for today's meeting indicate that the project is 26% complete. There are 3,700 construction workers who have worked on that project, 988 from New Mexico and 466 from Doña Ana County proper. That presentation also reports the project has nearly $1 billion in contracts with New Mexico suppliers, as well as almost $100 million in gross receipts, taxes paid. Commissioners are also expected to appoint members to a community monitoring committee that will take a closer look at Project Jupiter's impacts. And the man arrested for dismantling and damaging several Flock license plate reader cameras and posting it on social media is now out of jail. 44-year-old Javon Martinez was arrested by BCSO deputies outside of downtown headquarters when he said he was returning those cameras to the sheriff's office after Sheriff Allen had announced the county was no longer using them and canceling the contract with Flock. 10 cameras were damaged, but only 2 were part of the county's cameras. In June, Martinez was also charged with destroying Flock cameras in Rio Rancho. Flock cameras are receiving criticism nationwide for what it does with data that it collects from license plates. Martinez, for his part, is now facing 10 charges for damaging property and larceny. He's also accused of several other crimes and has a long criminal history that goes back to 2003. ABD says it is taking a proactive approach to public safety during this year's New Mexico State Fair. And KKOB's Natasha Leyva tells us about it.
11: Officers will be deployed throughout the area surrounding Expo New Mexico with additional patrols along major roadways leading to the fairgrounds. APD says patrol officers, bike officers, mounted units, and proactive response teams will be helping manage traffic, deter crime, and engage with local businesses. The department is also partnering with state police, Albuquerque Community Safety, and the transit officers to address public safety concerns throughout the fair's run. Natasha Leyva, News Radio, KKOB.
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12: Watch for an isolated gusty thunderstorm in the area this evening. Towards midnight and thereafter, skies will tend to settle. Lows Wednesday morning, 68 for Albuquerque and 62 in Santa Fe. Wednesday afternoon, hot, near record highs, with partly cloudy skies and a slight chance at those isolated gusty thunderstorms again. Albuquerque's high 94, Santa Fe 88. This is your forecast from KOAT Action 7 News. I'm meteorologist Eric Rehn.
9: 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I'm Mike Gaba, 96.3 News Radio, KKOB.
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16: Good afternoon, New Mexico. This is Darren White sitting in for BV, who's out on the road right now, on the road to Dallas, Texas. We'll get into that in a little bit. I want to jump right into the show, because I've got on the phone special guest Jared Johnson, who is the general manager of the New Mexico Goatheads, and there's a lot going on with the Goatheads. Jared, welcome to the show, buddy. How you doing?
17: Good. How are you?
16: It's a Tuesday, man. It's a Tuesday. That's a Monday, yeah. Right?
17: I'm
16: sure you were just sitting around doing nothing, right?
17: Yep.
16: Not at all.
17: Hey, one last free weekend before we get going here.
16: That's right.
17: Full steam ahead this week.
16: Exactly. Hey, there were, this is a pretty big announcement last Thursday. Came over later in the afternoon about that first game. Talk a little bit about the news that was generated on last Thursday and what it means.
17: Yeah. Proud to share that it's our inaugural home game. First ever game in franchise history on October 16th, sold out with single game tickets. So crazy to get there that quick. I mean, only about a week or so after single game tickets went on sale. Crazy to think it's come this far and we're this close to puck drop, but obviously a huge step for us to get there so early, 6 weeks out, because we also have, you know, two other home games that weekend. So to be able to get that first one sold out and, you know, start pushing sales for Saturday and Sunday of that opening weekend as early as possible is great. And checked the numbers this morning when I got into the office, and we're getting there on Saturday and Sunday too. So to be able to sell out the first game in franchise history is unbelievable, and you know, really excited to get there now. I guess 5 weeks from now is scary to say, but we're getting close. So
16: yeah, it is amazing. Jared, did you have any like indication about other teams that had, you know, expansion teams, and how you know, did they sell out the first night or how quickly? Do you have any of that information?
17: Yeah, I know the team in Savannah, they started a few years back. I think they've sold out most of every game since they started. So we got a long way to go to get there, but yeah. I think this first sellout, reading through comments on social media and stuff, was very positive. A lot of people, I think it was a oh crap moment. Like, this is for real. This is something that the town's going to support, and exactly what we wanted. We wanted to sell out that first game as quick as we could, and hopefully it's kind of a snowball effect for the rest of that weekend and the rest of our 35 games throughout the season.
16: Yeah, I actually made it to Savannah, that their inaugural season. Great team, great arena. They're doing some good stuff down there, that's for sure. One of the things that I liked about it too, when you were on the show last year, saying that some of the tickets are $15.
17: Yep.
16: That's huge. That's great. I mean, that's a really good buy for professional hockey, to be able to get into the arena for $15. That's a really good price point.
17: Yeah. Something that we kind of set out from the start to do was, obviously we've got our, our premium options, club level suites, all that stuff. But we really wanted to have some tickets set aside that were at a, an affordable price point for everybody. And those were some of the first tickets that went for that first game. So, $15 is the get-in price for the end-zone seats for any game over the course of the season. And if you, we still have some full half and quarter season plans left. So if you buy one of those in an end zone, it's actually even a little bit cheaper than $15 to get in. So, that's, like I said, one of the goals we set out to do was, obviously, it's a business and, we understand that, but we want to make sure that as many people get out to the arena in our first season as possible. And we thought that $15 was a great price point for that. So,
16: Good. And so there's been some news as well along the personnel category. So talk a little bit about some of the folks that have been hired and brought on.
17: Yeah, it's been a busy few months, really on the hockey side, to make sure that side of the business is fully staffed. So obviously Coach Stortini's been on the show a couple times. Just recently relocated out here with his family. So really excited, for him to get out here. He's probably more excited than any of us to get to October. And then Matt Register, we hired as an assistant coach. So he's actually in town starting today full time, but tremendous career on the ice, won 3 Kelly Cups, 3 defensemen of the years in the ECHL. So really going to help Zach out on the recruiting side, and he's been in this league, so he knows what goes on, what it takes from a player standpoint, which is great. And then rounded out our hockey staff a few weeks ago with Abby and Matt at our trainer and equipment manager position. So they're both out here full time now too, so we're fully staffed in the front office and on the hockey side, and ready to go here 5 months from Friday, I guess.
16: Yeah.
17: Or 5 weeks.
16: 5 weeks from Friday. The when will the team actually get together and start practicing?
17: Yeah, so they'll kind of gradually start getting here in about 3 weeks, as soon as the AHL camp wraps up in Colorado. And then tentatively the first on-ice session is October the 6th. So really excited to get all those guys here. They've, as an expansion team, there's no draft or anything. So
16: right.
17: Zach, started from scratch on the player side and was able to, sell these guys on the vision of New Mexico, what we had built, what we had set up for the players in terms of apartments and extra perks for them. So it's going to be really exciting to get all of them out here for the first time and they can kind of see it for themselves. And, and actually I think it's 2 weeks from today is actually when the ice is getting installed here at the event center. So
16: nice.
17: A couple normal weeks for the next few weeks. And then it's go time as soon as the ice goes down here in a couple weeks at the arena.
16: All right. Now, last night I saw a story. And you got to tell us what this is all about. The story was on KOB TV, and it was about the Goatheads being included in a video game.
17: It's super cool. That's something the ECHL has done I think the last 5 or 6 years, the entire ECHL is included in the NHL video game series. So really cool for us to showcase our brand, obviously worldwide, and cool on a personal level for me and a lot of our staff too, because, I mean, I've probably played the NHL video game since I was 5 years old. So really, really cool to see that come to life. Actually downloaded it over the weekend, so need to go home and load up the goat heads on there. But yeah, awesome that the league puts that together. You know, the whole AHL is on there as well, and really excited to play as the goat heads and see our kind of brand come to life on the video game. It's a really cool opportunity that the league puts out to the teams to take part in.
16: What is actually the video game? What is it called?
17: Just NHL 27.
16: Oh, okay. All right. Yeah, I saw that. I wasn't sure if that was actually the name of it. Okay, NHL 27.
17: Yep.
16: So then with and I'll let you go because I know you're busy, but kind of go over just what some of the promotions and stuff for week one, which, like you said, starts, can't believe this, but 5 weeks from Friday. Talk a little bit more about that first week and what's in store for the fans that come out for that inaugural weekend.
17: Yeah, really gracious to our partners at Del Norte Credit Union. They've been huge supporters of us since really day one. And they're our presenting sponsor for the inaugural weekend. So we've got actually 5 giveaways now over the course of those 3 days. So Friday's game, obviously the first game in franchise history. Every seat will have a LED glow rod in it that will be part of kind of our intro video, inaugural introductions of the team and all that. So excited for those. And then 3,000 fans that night will go home with a magnet schedule that has all of our games on, so you can keep up with us throughout the year. Saturday's game is 3,000 rally towels. So one cool thing that I don't think has been announced yet, but we're going to wear all 3 of our regular jerseys that weekend. So we'll wear red on Friday, white on Saturday. So it'll be 3,000
16: oh, cool.
17: white rally towels on Saturday. And then Sunday is will be our alternate jersey that we haven't released yet. And the entire team will sign autographs after the game. And we've got 3,000 team posters from Del Norte that will be given away at the door. And then the city of Rio Rancho, who's also obviously been a huge supporter of us since day one, and, you know, even years back in getting the team here, also has 3,000 pucks on the way that will go to the fans as well. Nice. So a couple things on that Sunday game to give out to the fans, and they can get those signed after the game with the first ever team of the Goatheads, which was really cool and something we really put a lot of thought into and we were making the promo schedule. So
16: exciting, Jared. Really, really is. Tell everybody where they can find tickets if they'd like. As you said, there are still our tickets available for the Saturday and Sunday game. Where can folks find those?
17: Yeah, everything's on our website, nmgoatheads.com. So I think we have about 1,500 tickets left for Saturday's game and about 2,000 for Sunday. And fans can actually still get opening night tickets if they buy any of our full season plans, and some of our half and quarter plans also include opening night as well. So even though it's sold out a single game, they can still get those tickets. And then, yeah, everything's on nmgoatheads.com. Promo schedule went out a few weeks ago. So, yeah, exciting times as we get close to opening night.
16: Jared, I appreciate it. I know you're very busy, and thank you for carving out a little time for us to talk about this weekend coming up, starting on October 16th. I said professional hockey is going to be back in New Mexico. We appreciate you very much, Jared. I'm sure we'll have you back on before the 16th. And again, thank you to everybody out there for getting the job done.
17: Yep. Thanks for having us. Thanks.
16: All right. That is Jared Johnson. He is the general manager of our New Mexico Goatheads. October 16th is the first puck drop, and NewMexicoGoatheads.com. I'm Darren White. I'm in for BV. JJ Buck is producing the show. You're listening tonight.
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31: No algorithms deciding what you need to know. 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
16: Welcome back to the show, folks. I'm Darren White, in for BV, who is out on the road. He is heading to Dallas, Texas. We're going to have him on the show, actually, in the next little bit after the news. I'm sorry I didn't get to squeeze this in. Out of full disclosure, I have to say that I'm also, my son and I are part owners. We are the New Mexico owners of the New Mexico Goatheads. That's the reason why I was actually in Savannah at the time, 3 years ago, whenever the hell it was. 4 years ago. I take that back. Oh, my God. Where's time go? And so, so super, super excited. And everybody out there is doing a great job. And I'm just super stoked to have hockey back because I love hockey. And I was in Winnipeg over the weekend. My granddaughter got married in Winnipeg. She met a lad in Winnipeg. And she ended up getting married.
0: Well, congratulations.
16: Thank you. And it was nice. It was small, but it was sweet. I found out it's called Hockey Life. I was driving around, checking out the town. And it was a hockey store. And I'm telling you, if you've been to Dick's, at Cottonwood Mall, it is a fraction of the size of that. And there was only hockey stuff in it. This thing was gigantic, but it's a way of life. They told me 4 months up there, you don't do anything. It's zero and below. So, yeah, but hockey is just a way of life up there. That's for sure. And as you know, Stortini is from, I think he's actually from Manitoba. I think that's what he told us. And most of you see, most of the players are from Canada because that's just the way that it is. But it is definitely a way of life up there. So hockey is back. As I said to you, I'm filling in because BV is on the road. And what he's doing is he's actually driving to Dallas. He's going to be on in the next segment after the news. And he's going to give everybody some live updates. And he's going to do the show. And, from the midterm election convention in Dallas. And so he will give us some updates. I'm going to talk about this a little bit in the next hour after we get off the phone and what this means and the good, the bad, and the ugly, because that's what you do. If you've listened to me talk, it's not all rainbows and unicorns, man. It's not. This is a midterm election. And there's some serious things that we have to talk about. If you're a Republican or a Democrat, I'm going to talk about some things. And, we get Greg Hall's gotten some good polls. That Journal poll was good news for him. He needs to parlay that into money so he can get up on the airwaves. He's doing good radio ads. And that's good. And he's got to get up on TV. And when I say up on TV, he's got to do good, solid ad buys on TV. Because it's about to come. Everybody's extending pleasantries right now. Everything's nice. Because these are the introduction advertisements. These campaigns are the introductions where they talk pleasantries about themselves. They talk nice about the things that they've done. But I don't give a damn what anybody says. It's coming. You like to call them negative ads. I call them contrast ads. I love them. I'm going to tell you right now, if one of these candidates decides not to run ads criticizing their opponent, they're not going to win. I'm just telling you, it's a fact of life. Contrast ads work. And you can say, well, you got to give somebody a reason to vote for somebody. I agree. That's why if you do a good contrast ad, you talk about the things that your opponent's going to do, and then you talk about the things that you're going to do. Or some of the things that your opponent has done, but what you're going to do. That's a good contrast ad. But if you don't separate yourself from your opponent, then you're probably going to lose. And the reason, I've been doing this a long time, folks. I've been doing this for 30 years. I've been doing these campaigns. And I know what people say privately when they're polled. Oh, I don't like those ads. Those are just, oh my God, why do we do it? The reason you do it is because it works. That's it. The reason we do contrast ads is because they work. You can drive up a person's negatives pretty quickly with good contrast ads. And you have to do that. Any campaign strategy is you've got to drive the negatives. It's just the way that it is. We got to take a break. We're going to come back. When we come back, we'll talk to BV real quick when he's out on the road. Hopefully, we'll get a spot where it's not too bad, but we'll talk about what he's going to do. But we're going to talk some politics, folks, because it's time. I'm Darren White, in for BV.
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9: From 96.3 News Radio KKOB, I'm Mike Gabum. A deadly crash investigation underway in central Albuquerque. According to APD, officers responded shortly after 9 a.m. to a crash on westbound I-40 frontage road near northbound I-25. One person pronounced deceased on scene, while a second victim taken to a hospital in critical condition. Detectives with the department's fatal crash team have taken over that investigation, and they're working to determine the exact cause of the crash. Drivers may continue to experience delays in the area as investigators continue processing that scene. Santa Fe police are investigating a fatal shooting that authorities now consider a homicide. Let's listen in to KKOB's Zoltan Chani Salcedo.
5: Officers responded Saturday afternoon to a home near Rufina Street and Atocha Road after receiving reports of an accidental shooting. There, they found 24-year-old Alexia Verdugo Sigala suffering from gunshot wounds. She was flown to UNMH Hospital in Albuquerque, but later died from her injuries. During the investigation, detectives learned her adult brother allegedly discharged a rifle, striking her in the torso. Police have seized the firearm and are working with the First Judicial District Attorney's Office to determine whether charges will be filed. Sultan Chani Salcedo, News Radio KKOB.
9: Bernalillo County has announced new automated speed enforcement cameras are now active on east and westbound Paseo del Norte near the Rio Grande overpass. Let's turn to KQOB's Francina Walker.
6: There will be a warning period until September 30th, during which time drivers who exceed the posted speed limit will receive warnings rather than citations. Beginning October 1st, citations will be issued for violations. The cameras are part of the county's efforts to improve roadway safety, encourage safer driving behavior, and reduce speed-related crashes. Francina Walker, News Radio KKOB.
9: Proactive. That's how APD describes its approach to public safety during this year's New Mexico State Fair. Let's turn to KKOB's Natasha Leyva for more on that.
7: Officers will be deployed throughout the area surrounding Expo New Mexico with additional patrols along major roadways leading to the fairgrounds. APD says patrol officers, bike officers, mounted units, and proactive response teams will be helping manage traffic, deter crime, and engage with local businesses. The department is also partnering with state police, Albuquerque Community Safety, and the transit officers to address public safety concerns throughout the fair's run. Natasha Leyva, News Radio, KKOB.
9: Keep in mind, a warning for drivers has been posted all along I-25 north of Albuquerque. New Mexico wildlife officers reporting that several bears have been killed by vehicles on the highway, especially in central New Mexico. Officials report that four bears were killed on I-25 near Bernalillo just in the last 2 weeks. Wildlife officials say bears can cross the road at any time, whether it's day or night. So drivers, you should stay alert, avoid distractions, and be ready to hit the brakes. If you see an injured bear, don't approach it and contact wildlife officials instead. Next news update, 2 o'clock. I'm Mike Gaba, 96.3 News Radio, KKOB.
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16: Welcome back to the show, folks. I'm Darren White, in for BV on this Tuesday afternoon that feels like a Monday. Let's do this real quick. We got him on the phone. Let's not keep him waiting. BV, welcome to your show, man. Where are you, brother?
10: Hey. Darren, I'm in Hardeman County, Texas, where it is 105 degrees.
16: Oh, lovely.
10: Yes. Lovely this time of year, deep in the heart of Texas, as you know.
16: Are you going south on 287?
10: Yes, that is where I am at.
16: All right, there's a place I love to stop every time I'm on the road there. It's Childress. They got some good sandwiches there, man. It's got some good sandwiches.
10: Okay, yes, I just went past Childress probably 40 miles ago.
16: Yeah.
10: So all right, BB, I know exactly.
16: Oh yeah, it's good stuff.
10: Talking about here.
16: Tell us a little bit about what you're doing, brother.
10: Well, this is the very first GOP midterm convention that they're ever having. So I'm on the road, and I'll be in there tomorrow and Thursday. Of course, they're having it in Texas because of the big Senate race.
16: Oh, yeah.
10: With Kim Paxton and James Tallarico, and they're trying to get him as much money, trying to drive as much money as they can from the Republican Party into that race and several others. And Greg Cunningham, who is in basically a dead heat with Gabe Vasquez in the second congressional district, he's going to be here. And in fact, they gave him a speaking spot tomorrow afternoon at the convention. So that's a big spot for him.
16: Sure.
10: That's a big spot for New Mexico.
16: That's a big stage to be on.
10: Well, as you know, Darren, these congressional races, this is one of them, the second congressional district that they're starting to pour a lot of money into, and Republicans really want to try to flip this one to try to keep the House for the next term in Congress.
16: Yeah. And BB, like you said, this is the first time. Now, the Democrats have done it, but it's been a long time since the Democrats have had a midterm. They did one with Carter, and that didn't work out too well. That's for sure. But what are you?
10: Oh, so that would have been.
16: Yeah, that would have been 78. They did it in
10: 78.
16: Yeah, they did it in 78, and that's when they were trying to rah rah for Carter, and Kennedy came out and announced he was going to run against him.
10: Yeah.
16: Oh, that went out well. Now, what are you expecting over the next 2 days, BV?
10: Well, I've never been to one of these things, and that was one of the questions I had for you. What could I expect? Now, I think they're going to highlight a lot of the races that are winnable for Republicans, and Republicans might be able to flip and also to generate some enthusiasm for the Republican Party as we're down into less than 2 months away from the election. So a lot of money, and it's all hands on deck. I mean, everybody's here. All the big stars from the Republican Party are going to be down here. So I think to generate enthusiasm for this midterm, because let's face it, there's some things going on in the Republican Party that people aren't very happy about.
11: Yeah.
10: You talk about still messing around in Iran.
11: That's right.
10: Down here in Texas and in New Mexico, the beef prices and things that Donald Trump has done with beef. There's some people just kind of like, I don't know.
11: Yeah.
10: But when you have, when Republicans are complacent and they don't go to the polls, they lose, obviously. And I think that's part of what's going on here with this midterm election, is trying to drum up some of this support.
11: Yeah, but BB, I think that's the biggest fear right now that you have for a midterm election, with some things that are, you know, like you said, that aren't crazy popular. That doesn't mean that people wouldn't vote Republican or they're going to vote Democrat.
10: Yeah.
11: The concern is that they won't vote.
10: Yeah, they won't vote. And Republicans in districts around the country, Republicans that rely on independents to get elected and Democrats that cross over, you know, if those people aren't motivated, it's not going to be good for Republicans.
11: Yeah. I think the big thing that if they can come out of this with an increased haul of cash, then it will be a success.
10: Yeah. Yeah. So did you go to the 08 convention?
11: No, I actually went to 04 with Bush, and I was actually the convention manager for New Mexico, which was really cool. And it's fun. Look, we all know it. They're very scripted. It's very controlled. The environment is very controlled, but it's also, it's like the Super Bowl for politics, right? I mean, so it's a lot of fun. Yeah. You're going to have a great time, and people will be very available to you, and everybody wants to talk. And, like you said, this is a pep rally, right? I mean, 2 months out, that's what it is.
10: Yeah. And usually, most of the time, conventions are held earlier in the summer, the usual ones during a presidential year. This one being after Labor Day, closer to the election, is something else that's kind of unique about what's going on here. And there's actually 34, they're going to have delegates, even though there's nothing really to vote on, like a regular convention with a platform, but there's 34 delegates from New Mexico that are coming as well.
11: So oh, okay.
10: There's going to be a lot of New Mexico people here, too. I don't know what they're going to do. I think it's just more ceremonial, voting on different things.
11: Sure.
10: But that is something that's a little, that's the same as what we know from other conventions.
11: And BV, you, being that it's not been done before, I'm sure there's some of it that, they're going to play along as they go along, right? Because this is kind of new. But the big thing is the message. And most importantly, enthusiasm. If Republicans go into November and they're not fired up, we're in trouble, right?
10: Yeah. Oh, yeah. Yeah. I mean, there's winnable places. Like I mentioned, Second Congressional District in New Mexico is one that's got big flashing lights on it. They want to grab that one. They want to hold on to the majority, because for Republicans, if the Democrats are able to flip the Congress next time, we're going to go back to investigations. There's going to be impeachment, and it will basically grind to a halt our government for the next 2 years.
11: Oh, so absolutely.
10: It is very important for the Trump administration to keep the House Republican.
11: Yeah.
10: Now, of course, they won't be able to impeach him. They need 67 votes in the Senate. Mm-hmm. That's not going to happen. But it will be effective in being an obstruction and more challenges for this administration the next 2 years.
11: Yeah, if you thought the first 4 years was anything, wait till this next 4 years. You're absolutely right. Now, BB, tell us a little bit about how you're going to be reporting.
10: Okay, well, I'm going to be out there tomorrow.

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2: Welcome back to the show, folks. I'm Darren White, in for BV, who you just heard on the road calling in on his way to Dallas, Texas, for the first Republican midterm convention. And you heard BV say that this is a little bit later than normal. The conventions, the nominating conventions for president are usually late July, August. But I can kind of see this too, because today is the official start of the political season. The day after Labor Day is usually considered the opening bell, if you would, for the political season. And so, the convention starts tomorrow. It's tomorrow and Thursday. And I'm very excited. I'm very interested in seeing how this works. And so we'll be watching along. I'm going to talk a little bit in the next hour. I'm going to talk a little bit about, this is not without risk, folks. You need to understand that, putting something like this together, first of all, is not logistically easy. But when I talk about risk, I talk about political risk. I don't talk about whether the convention itself is going to go off right, and people are going to have, there's going to be water, and the accommodations are going to be. That is not what I'm talking about. This is not without political risk. As I said to you, the Democrats did this in 1978 because Carter was worried. For those who are old enough to remember, like I was, unfortunately, Jimmy Carter was not a popular guy. Enthusiasm, as BV and I were talking about, enthusiasm is a concern. And so, this is not without risk. Let's do this real quick. James, you're on News Radio KKOB. Welcome to the show, James.
3: Yes, I have some comments, and then I want to ask you a question if you can take it. Can you take it?
2: We'll see. I don't commit to anything, Brother James. I don't commit to anything.
3: I don't know too many Republicans that don't vote in the midterms. I always have. I don't know anybody. All the Republicans I know, they vote midterms. I don't know where that's coming from.
2: It's coming from history, James. James, it's history.
3: Okay, but it's bad history. It's not true. It's probably fake news. Anyway,
2: all right.
3: New Mexico will never win elections. Republicans will never win elections. I've been saying this for years because of the illegals that are voting. excuse me, in this state.
2: Do you have proof of that?
3: And the cheating. Yes, there's proof.
2: But do you have proof of the cheating?
3: Why do you think Toulouse Oliver doesn't want to turn over the voter rolls?
2: Right.
3: Because we'll find all that in there, but they're not gonna expose it. Ask any blue state, okay? Another thing.
2: Yeah, but James, let me just say that. I'm gonna interrupt. If that was your case, you would say that every single state in this country would be a Republican state. Based on your argument, you're saying that if you live in a blue state, they're cheating, and that's the reason why it's blue. And so every state should be a red state.
3: Absolutely.
2: Okay.
3: Absolutely.
2: Well, all right.
3: Absolutely. That's a fact.
2: That's not a fact.
3: Too,
2: I'm going to correct you every time. That's not a fact.
3: Yeah, it is. The gerrymandering in down south, that's the reason why the Vasquez is going to keep that seat, for one reason.
2: Okay.
3: And when they did the gerrymandering in this state, that screwed up everything for the Republicans. But let me ask you a question, Darren, because you said you've been in politics for 30 years.
2: Longer than that, actually, 35.
3: Longer than that. But and I give hats off to you. You only won as a sheriff. That's it. Okay. But you ran for other things and didn't win. I know you said when you voted for Joe Biden that he was going to bring everybody together and he was a moderate and you voted for him. And then you also donated to Michelle Grisham's campaign. So you're not really a true conservative. I know that for a fact because you've admitted it on air. And when you were...
2: No, James. James. You don't get to create your own history. Let me just tell you that. No, dude, goodbye. And let me tell you why goodbye. Let me tell you why goodbye. Everything you said was true. I voted for Joe Biden. We did give to Michelle Lujan Grisham. But I've never said I wasn't a conservative. Just the opposite. And just so you know, Vice President Vance, suggested that we should do a welfare program yesterday. And as long as I've been a conservative, I've never heard that. Oh, we should comprise our own welfare program for people who don't want to work. So get off it, James. Sorry, bro. Get off it. I got to take a break. I'm going to come back. I'm Darren White, in for BV. It's getting saucy, folks, and I love it.
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2: Welcome back, folks. I'm Darren White, in for BV. Making friends with James again. Man, James, it's been a long time, brother. It's been a long time. And as I said, I'd never shied from anything that I've done. You know, and I like how you put the, you only were sheriff. Yeah, well, did you ever run for office? Did you ever put yourself out there and do it? Because I admire people that run for office. I don't care who they are, Republican or Democrat. It's not easy to run for office. You put your family out there. I mean, it's tough. I may not agree with everybody and their positions. I don't. But I admire people who put themselves out there and say, look, you know, I want to take a shot at this because I believe that people will support what I believe. And so, yeah, I ran for mayor last year because I thought I could do a better job. Did I know the numbers? Hell yeah. 35 years in politics, I knew it was going to be tough. But I thought I could do a better job than the mayor. And so I ran. And I lost. But I didn't crawl up in the fetal position and cry. Matter of fact, I went to work 2 days later and I finished my book. Because that's what you do. But I mean, if James, if you think that you're like making me like, you're upsetting me because, oh my God, no. I stand by what I do, bro. But you need to get into... to reality, bro. Greg, get, you know, there's a reason why New Mexico is a blue state. And I'm going to talk about it. and I'm sure you're going to call back screaming and yelling about some of the things that I say, because the truth hurts. Republicans are not in good shape right now. But I'm not saying it's doom and gloom. But I am going to say that some things are going to have to change. And I'm going to talk about them. And this is my opinion. You don't have to believe me if you want. But I think, you know, if we do lose the House and the Senate, James, you can just stand up and scream and yell that they stole it. Because that makes you feel better and you go to sleep better at night. But that's not what's happening. Trust me. I got to take a break. When we come back, I'm Darren White. In for BV. JJ Buck producing the show. It's 96.3 News Radio KKOB.
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15: From ABC News, I'm Chuck Severson. A mother in Frankfort, Illinois, outside Chicago, has been ordered detained until trial. Corey Walsh, accused of murdering her two-year-old son in a case similar to Lindsey Clancy's. ABC's Aaron Katursky.
16: Witnesses also said that she had been texting as recently as 3-4 hours before she allegedly killed her own toddler about the Lindsey Clancy case. Now, was she doing that because she was just, like millions of people around the country, interested? Or was, as her attorney says, she having a psychotic episode and maybe reaching out to find some kind of answer for what she herself was going through? We don't know.
15: The lawyer for Clancy, whose trial in the killing of her three children ended in a mistrial, Kevin Reddington, during an ABC News interview today.
17: Mr. President, I would hope that you would consider this young lady, the type of person she is, what she's been through, and consider a pardon.
15: But legal experts and now White House officials say the president can only pardon people for federal crimes, not state crimes, for which a state governor can issue pardons. Potentially making gasoline go up, oil prices are rising. The international Brent crude up nearly $100 a barrel because the markets are concerned about a wave of air attacks on Saudi Arabian oil facilities today by the Iran-backed Houthi rebels. British government has announced sanctions against businesses and those who do business with Israeli settlements in the West Bank. Foreign Secretary Ed Miliband.
18: The sanctions regime will target illegal settlements and settlement expansion, not Israel. We will continue to support important and valued trade with Green Line Israel precisely because we support the two-state solution, including security and prosperity for Israel.
15: In response, the Israeli government has closed the British consulate in Jerusalem. At the close, Wall Street major indexes are lower. 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
19: From 96.3 News Radio, KKOB, I'm Mike Gabel. Santa Fe police currently investigating a fatal shooting that authorities are now considering a homicide.
20: Officers responded Saturday afternoon to a home near Rufina Street and Atocha Road after receiving reports of an accidental shooting. There, they found 24-year-old Alexia Verdugo Sigala suffering from gunshot wounds. She was flown to UNMH Hospital in Albuquerque, but later died from her injuries. During the investigation, detectives learned her adult brother allegedly discharged a rifle, striking her in the torso. Police have seized the firearm and are working with the First Judicial District Attorney's Office to determine whether charges will be filed. Sultan Chani Salcedo, News Radio KKOB.
19: Former UFC fighter Diego Sanchez was in the Socorro County Jail on Monday night, accused of drunk driving. Jail records indicate Sanchez's charges included aggravated DWI as well as a probation violation. Earlier this year, Sanchez was given 5 years of supervised probation after he fired a gun into the air from a vehicle in Albuquerque. A condition of that probation required Sanchez to stay away from alcohol. And a decades-long manhunt has officially reached its conclusion. KKOB's Natasha Leba has details.
21: Stephen Craig Campbell, who authorities say spent more than 40 years hiding under a dead man's identity, has been sentenced to nearly 7 years in federal prison. Prosecutors say Campbell fled after being accused in 1982 of attempted murder in a case involving an explosive device planted at a home. To avoid detection, investigators say he assumed the identity of a former classmate who had died years earlier and lived quietly in rural New Mexico until his arrest in Weed, New Mexico last year. Natasha Leben, News Radio, KKOB.
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1: National and local artists will be featured at the Chemo Theater September 16th through the 18th, with performances beginning at 7 p.m. The tapings are free to the public. Then on Saturday, September 19th, the free all-ages music festival will be from 4 p.m. to 11 on Central between 4th and 6th Streets. The festival will feature two outdoor stages and more than 50 bands and DJs, along with local vendors, classic cars, and the live filming of the season 6 finale. Bands of Enchantment Albuquerque Sessions is an Emmy award-winning music television series by Elkhorn Entertainment. The series showcases emerging and established artists through live cinematic performances filmed here in Albuquerque and shares the city's distinctive music culture with audiences beyond New Mexico. Francina Walker, News Radio KKOB.
19: New Mexico State Parks will introduce its new mascot, Ranger Rio, at the New Mexico State Fair, which begins September 10th. Ranger Rio, inspired by one of New Mexico's most iconic and adaptable wildlife species, the coyote. The coyote's blend of awareness, intelligence, and adaptability reflects the work of the New Mexico State Park rangers and educators. Ranger Rio will first appear through a series of stickers and educational materials, inviting fair visitors to visit any of the 35 state parks. The full character reveal can be seen at their booth during the state fair, which runs September 10th through the 20th. Let's take a look. It's KOAT Action 7 News Forecast.
3: Watch for an isolated gusty thunderstorm in the area this evening. Towards midnight and thereafter, skies will tend to settle. Lows Wednesday morning 68 for Albuquerque and 62 in Santa Fe. Wednesday afternoon hot, near record highs, with partly cloudy skies and a slight chance at those isolated gusty thunderstorms again. Albuquerque's high 94, Santa Fe 88. This is your forecast from KOAT Action 7 News. I'm meteorologist Eric Green.
19: 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On Wall Street today, the Dow closing down 626 points. NASDAQ closing down as well to the tune of 85 points. I'll have your next news update at 2:30. 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
2: Welcome back for the second hour of the show, folks. I'm Darren White, in for BV, who's on the road somewhere heading south on 287 towards Dallas, Texas, where he will be at the Republican midterm convention on Wednesday and Thursday, giving live updates, doing his show. We're going to talk about this. We're going to talk about this and many other things. And we're going to talk about, is this a good idea? Now, as I was talking to BV, we talked about, you know, is this a good idea to hold a midterm convention right now, as we are 2 months away from the election? I told you, it was 1978 that the Democrats did it. They had a midterm election, and the platform was used for Ted Kennedy to announce that he was going to run against Carter. It was an absolute disaster. Because people had already made up their mind that President Carter wasn't doing a good job. And of course, 2 years later after that, we had President Ronald Reagan, the greatest president in American history. I did say that, and I said that purposely. So my question is, look, this is risky. Holding this convention is risky. And let me go over a few reasons why I think it's fraught with danger. You have the president's approval rating right now, and it's not good. Yes, James, I know you're going to call and tell me that that's a fake polling. Well, that poll also was propped up because it had Greg Hull within striking distance of Deb Haaland. And I thought that was a good number. I thought that was encouraging. But it also had the president with a 32% approval rating in New Mexico. I've seen numbers nationwide have about 35 to 37%. Those are not good numbers. So the question is, and he's going to speak on both nights. He's going to speak on Wednesday night. He's going to speak on Thursday night. I don't think that's a good idea. I think that's risky. And let me tell you why. Because it could remind people of why they're dissatisfied with him. And I'm not talking about people like us. We live, eat, sleep this stuff. But you know, normal people don't. They don't do that. They have lives. I'm also going to tell you that whoever was actually doing the research on this, they clearly didn't realize that Wednesday and Thursday night, those are the first two nights of NFL football. Tomorrow night's the first NFL game, and then Thursday night followed up by the second game. And so you may not like football, but a lot of people do. And a lot of people are going to be tuning in to watch the NFL. And so there's some risk in that. I was surprised when I saw the date because I thought, well, isn't that the first week of football? Well, it's the first two nights. The first two nights of football. And so there is some risk in that. I purchased 16 gallons of fuel yesterday. And let me just say, I have a diesel. My vehicle is diesel. That 16 gallons was $100, folks. $100. And that is something that's on a lot of people's minds right now. And again, when I talk about the risks of doing this convention, is it just reminding folks that, the prices are not good right now. There's a lot of things about our economy right now that aren't good. Would have been better just to not do this convention. I am in the group that says, I don't know why they're doing this. If this is to get our people jazzed up and excited about the upcoming election, then who are you talking to? Is this designed to just talk to the base? Well, the base, look, come hell or high water, that base is going to vote. That's not who's going to determine elections, midterm elections. The party in power historically doesn't do well in midterm elections. You couple that with a president that has a low approval rating. The only thing that's saving or any glimpse or glimmer of hope for Republicans is that the Democrats really don't have a message yet either. You can't just be against President Trump. You have to stand for something. And what they stand for is scary to me. Yes. But at the end of the day, there is only one man that's in power. There is only one party that's in power. And right now, things aren't very, very good. And you cannot have this conversation. Somebody asked me, they said, what did you think about the president's tweet? I wasn't shocked. I mean, it's what he does. But here's what people are missing. Everybody's saying, oh, that's the president. He's trolling. The president trolls. Okay. We got some serious issues in our country right now. People are paying an awful lot of money for things they weren't paying, prices they weren't paying a few years ago. And so people question, why is he so fascinated with these with social media putting out these dumb tweets? The repercussions of those tweets, though, are now you say, let's call New Mexico New America. And say, oh, you're taking the bait, Darren. No, I'm not taking the bait. What I'm saying is now you have Greg Hull, you have Greg Richardson. They have to answer for that. People want to know where they stand on that. The media is going to put a microphone in their face and say, Donald Trump says the name of New Mexico should be changed to New America. What do you think about that? Do you think that's what our candidates should be talking about right now? Whether we should name New Mexico New America? Do you think that's what our candidates, that's a question that they should have to seriously confront 2 months before an election? That's not trolling. That's ridiculous. The president has to get serious. Because I'm going to tell you, if he loses the House, and God forbid if he loses the Senate, he will look back and hopefully say, man, maybe that wasn't a good idea. All that fun I was having on social media over the Labor Day weekend. And let me just tell you, some of the tweets are just ridiculous. I mean, if everything was fine and with the economy was buzzing, sure. But he doesn't look serious. He's playing hockey against the Prime Minister of Canada. Stop. Nobody cares. They care about how much they're putting, how much it's costing to put fuel in their tanks, how much it costs to buy meat to put on their tanks. That's what people care about. Nobody gives a damn about the ballroom. Nobody. Except Donald Trump. I don't give a damn about the arch. I don't. And I'm not going to defend it. Because it's not worth defending. Because we have bigger problems that he needs to stay focused on. I see him right now and I say to myself, he's got the attention span of a gnat. But these actions have consequences. We have an election in 2 months. And I'm telling you, James, I know. If the Republicans win, then it was just, you know, they cheated. No, I'm sorry. That's not what it is. It means that the party in power is not getting it done for the people of America. And that has, you know, that matters, man. It matters a lot. And so we got some work to do. And yes, I hope the convention is a success. I hope they're able to raise money. But I'll tell you right now what Gabe Vasquez is going to do. He's going to videotape a Greg Richardson at that convention standing up for Donald Trump. And they're going to use it just like they did with me when I ran for mayor successfully. And let me tell you something. I don't criticize them for doing it. If it was the other way around, I'd have done it too. But folks, we got to get serious about what's going on. This could have drastic consequences. It could affect the Supreme Court. If we lose the Senate, the Democrats will not allow, if somebody were to leave something, God forbid, were to happen, they would wait until the presidential election so they could put their own people back in power. Yes, everything has consequences. We got to take a break. We're going to come back. The phone lines are open at 243-3333. If you'd like to call in, tell me I'm crazy. That's fine. But this is serious stuff, folks. There's a lot on the line. And I just think we don't have our eye on the prize right now. I'm Darren White, in for BV. It's 96.3 News Radio KQB.
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2: Welcome back to the show, folks. I'm Darren White in for BV. We are talking about the Republican midterm convention that's going to take place tomorrow and Thursday. And is it a risk? And tell me what you think. Is it worth doing it? And tell me why. Let's get to the phones. Mark, you're on News Radio KKOV. Welcome to the show, Mark.
31: Hey, what's up, man? I just wanted to comment on what you said earlier about the stupid questions the media is asking. I mean, it just brings you back to, I think it was the first election with Trump when they were asking him if he wore boxers or briefs. I don't remember exactly what that was.
2: No, that was Clinton. Wasn't that Clinton? That was Clinton.
31: No, they said something about it. I can't remember exactly, but it may not be the exact same thing. But really, when you filled up your truck,
2: yeah,
31: it costs a lot of money. And a lot of people seem to be blaming Trump for that. But you know how much oil is being exported by the United States, the light crude? 3 times as much as this country uses.
2: Mm-hmm. Okay.
31: Because we can't process it.
2: All right.
31: So we're exporting the heavy crude, which is driving up the prices that we're paying, just like everybody else is paying.
2: All right. But who's Mark? Who's being blamed for it right now by the public? Listen, the prices are high because of Iran, and I supported the president going into Iran. I absolutely did, and still do. But who's being blamed for that?
31: Well, I'm not blaming them, but it's the oil industry that it should be blamed for it because they're profiting on what we're exporting rather than using.
2: Mm-hmm. But you understand what I'm saying from a messaging standpoint. The general public, like me, I went, paid my $100 for 16 gallons. And I literally went, what the hell? Okay. Right. And then I realized, and I literally, the first thing I did is I called a buddy of mine and I said, we are not going to win in November if this is what people are confronted with. Right, wrong, or indifferent?
31: They're blaming the wrong people.
2: Okay. All right.
31: But I'd like to know that gas station because down here in Las Lunas, it was going for $6 a gallon, and that'd be more than $100 for 16 gallons.
2: Yeah, no, I don't want to. I don't want to be sound like I'm anti-business, but it was all off of the interstate. That's all I will tell you. I have a picture of it. I took it. I was like, oh my God, that's ridiculous. But that is the reality of it. But Mark, that's my point. I was saying is that. You know, we've got serious things that we need to talk about. And this whole idea of New Mexico, New America, this is not what we should be talking about. And everybody says, it's just Donald Trump. Well, guess what? Get serious, man, because elections have consequences. If they do take over, I'm going to tell you, he's going to regret it.
31: Yeah. And you are right. There are way more. I mean, the media doesn't want to ask the right questions. All they want is their ratings.
2: Oh, of course. You know, I appreciate the call very much, Mark. You know, somebody once told me there's a reason it's called the news business because it's a business. And so you're right. You're 100% correct. That's what they're concerned about. They're concerned about their ratings. Let's jump up on another call here real quick. I think it's Mary. You're on News Radio KQLB. Welcome to the show, Mary.
1: Thank you. This is my question about the prices of fuel. Yeah. For the whole week before Labor Day weekend and during Labor Day weekend, all we heard about was the high price of gas. And we also heard about the hundreds of thousands of people that were going to be on the road.
2: Mm-hmm.
1: So if it is such a crucial thing, if there is such a concern about what I'm putting in my gas tank, why are they going on the road?
2: Well, shouldn't people be allowed to enjoy a holiday weekend?
1: Yes. If they want to bitch about the price of fuel, stop what you're doing. Oh. If you're paying
2: $6 a gallon.
1: And then you're going to come home and you're going to say, oh, the price of gas so high, but you still have your cell phone.
2: But it just means, but Mary, what happens, what it means is that people are, you know, maybe people did decide to go away for a holiday. I'm not going to criticize someone because they want to go to go to the lake or do something. Yeah, it costs them more money. So it means that they're, you know, one thing that people are doing is, and it's not a good thing, is they're putting it on a credit card. And so I'm not going to. You know, I'm not going to find the people at fault who had to, move money around or do something a little bit different because they still want to have a good time.
1: Well, you can find it a fault or say I find it a fault, but I don't. I find it a choice.
2: Yes.
1: I was a single parent. I watched my gas even back then, 40 years ago.
2: Sure.
1: And now, if you're going to complain about the gas prices, cut your budget or shut up.
2: All right, Mary, I appreciate it. I'm not arguing with you. I get it. People have to make choices. What I'm saying is we go to the polls in 2 months. And if prices of fuel are still where they're at, it could be a really bad day for Republicans. and the president. And yep, people make choices, but I'm not going to criticize somebody because they had to move. You know, they had to adjust and budget a little bit more because they wanted to go have a good time. It's just the way it is. We got to take a break. We're going to come back. Phone lines are open at 243-3333. 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What do we need to do? Are Republicans in trouble? 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
32: From 96.3 News Radio KKOB, I'm Mike Gabem. Deadly crash investigation underway in central Albuquerque. According to APD, officers responded shortly after 9 a.m. today to a crash on the westbound I-40 frontage road near northbound I-25. One person pronounced deceased on scene while a second victim transported to a hospital in critical condition. We don't have an update yet on that person. Detectives with the department's fatal crash team have taken over the investigation, and they're working to determine the cause of that crash. Drivers, keep in mind, you still may be experiencing delays in the area as investigators continue processing the scene. ABD says a suspect is behind bars, this following the killing of an elderly man at a Southeast Albuquerque apartment complex.
33: Detectives arrested 22-year-old Aiden Greg Kriegel after witnesses pointed him out as the possible attacker. According to police, the 72-year-old victim was stabbed several times in the neck inside the apartment complex on Louisiana Southeast. Detectives say Greg Kriegel later called 911 after a neighbor handed him a phone and asked him to report the injured man. Police also learned he had previously been involved in disputes with other neighbors in the complex. He's being held on an open count of murder. Sultan Shani Salcedo, News Radio KKOB.
32: U.S. Customs and Border Protection is supporting the federal response to contain the outbreak of the New World screwworm. CBP will be training its staff, sharing information and intelligence, as well as helping to clear essential supplies. According to border officials, CBP facilitated 96 shipments of sterile NWS Pupa, and live flies from Panama. The sterile male flies are part of an effort by the U.S. Department of Agriculture to control the pest. When they mate with wild female flies, no offspring are produced, thus helping to reduce the NWS population over time and eventually limit its spread. As of August 16th, the U.S. Department of Agriculture has confirmed 47 NWS cases, 46 in Texas, with one in New Mexico. Those four cases remain active across three Texas counties. And Bernalillo County has announced new automated speed enforcement cameras are now active on east and westbound Paseo del Norte near the Rio Grande overpass.
0: There will be a warning period until September 30th, during which time drivers who exceed the posted speed limit will receive warnings rather than citations. Beginning October 1st, citations will be issued for violations. The cameras are part of the county's efforts to improve roadway safety, encourage safer driving behavior, and reduce speed-related crashes. Francina Walker, News Radio KKOB.
32: 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I'm Mike Gabe, 96.3 News Radio, KKOB.
29: Morning in the North Valley. Lunch in Nob Hill. Afternoon hike in the foothills. Dinner in the South Valley. Sunset from the west side. That's Albuquerque.
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2: Welcome back, folks. I'm Darren White in for BV. We're talking about the Republican midterm convention that takes place tomorrow and Thursday in Dallas, Texas. We're taking your calls. Let's get right to it. Ruben, you're on News Radio KKOB. Welcome to the show, Ruben.
5: Yeah, thanks for taking my call.
2: Yes.
5: I don't know how to follow up to MAGA Mark and MAGA Mary, but hey, yeah, I'll try. To Mark, the reason why we export so much oil, because it's shale oil. Our refineries can only refine heavy crude oil.
2: Okay.
5: So that's the reason why, you know. You're saying the country uses 20 million barrels a day, and we can only pump 13 million. So we're 7 million barrels in the red.
2: All right.
5: So where are we going to get it from? Overseas, other countries.
2: All right. Okay. And you know, Ruben, I think the people on the right would say, you folks wouldn't let people build refineries. And so that's another reason why we have that deficit. What would you say to that?
5: Well, the shale oil came in the 2000 when Bush went to war with Iraq. So a barrel of oil was $147 a barrel. So the technology was right to try to get that new technology oil. So we never.
2: That's 23 years ago, and your folks don't want to allow refineries. We have to have it. Look, we have. You can have all the
5: refineries. It takes a lot of acres.
2: Now, Ruben, I am sure that the oil companies would love nothing more than to build refineries so that they can sell this oil at home. But when you folks are in power, you don't want to because you're all into green energy. Come on, man. You know I'm not wrong. You know I'm not wrong. So it works. I'm wrong? I'm wrong? You're not for the green, you guys aren't for the Green New Deal, and you all for wind power and turbines, and come on, brother. Get real. It's fine. Ruben, listen. I didn't disagree with everything that you said. But, you know, you got to take the blame for some of it, you know, because you got some on you. I mean, seriously. Yes, you people being the Democrats don't want refineries, and that causes a problem. Steve, you're on News Radio KKOB. Welcome to the show.
6: Hello. Hey, I just want to comment. My father-in-law owned or ran a service station for years. He was the owner, the operator, and he only changed the price on his gas when he got a new load in. I've been at his house. Oh, there's a truck coming. He'd go over there and he'd get 30,000 gallons of new gas in his pumps, and he'd get the bills. Okay, I got to raise my price 2 cents. But yet all the stations in town, doesn't matter who they are owned by big corporations. And it's always funny that when the price of oil goes up, crude oil goes up, the price at the pump goes up too.
2: Yeah, but it doesn't come down as quickly, does it?
6: They don't go down as quickly. And that gas has been in the ground for, I'll say, 3 or 4 days, maybe a week. and they paid for it at the old price, but they charge you the new price.
2: Yeah. No, I listen. I'm not.
6: That's back when.
2: Yeah.
6: My father-in-law had a service station. It was a service station. You could pull in, the bell would ring. They'd come out, kind of help you. Yeah, fill it up, please. Wash my windshield while you're at it, and check the oil. You know, they don't do that anymore, yet the price is ridiculous.
2: Yeah, you know, the other thing, what they did too, the digital remote prices that they, you know, because they have them out on the sign now. I worked at a gas station when I was a kid. One of the things I had to do is I used to go out there with that crazy pole that had the suction cup on it and change the prices. And now all I have to do is push a button. So we made it too damn easy for them to jack the prices up on us. That's for sure.
6: I know.
2: But listen, I appreciate the call very much, Steve. I don't know. It's, you know, we saw the prices go up because of the Labor Day. And they'll argue it's because demand went up, because people were driving a lot because of the holiday. You know, but that's not, they paid a certain price for that shipment. And why do they manipulate it so much? I don't know. So I said, I'm not going to sit here and try to explain or sympathize with the oil companies. I'm not. I mean, there's a lot of things. Yes, we are producing oil at record rates. And but we don't have the ability to refine it like we'd like to. And so that's an issue as well. Let's go back to the phones. Brian, you're on News Radio KKOB. Welcome, Brian.
1: Hey, good afternoon. You hear me?
2: Yes. Welcome.
1: Hey, so you're in the hockey business. I have to ask you, are you an Islanders fan or a Rangers fan?
2: I'm a Rangers fan. We grew up Rangers fans.
1: Sixer.
2: Yep, we grew up Rangers fans, but I was not anti-Islanders. And the only reason I wasn't is because I had a girlfriend my senior year who was a big Islanders fan. So I, you know what I mean? I was, yes, I'm weak. You can say it.
1: Yeah, lucky you.
2: Yes.
1: That's the both worlds.
2: Yes, exactly.
1: A few comments. I Googled up the capacity of the American Airlines Center for concert seating. It's about 20, 21,000 people. You think that the Republican show is going to fill it?
2: Well, they're saying that the capacity for the event is about 20,000. And, you know, you're pulling from Texas. No, I don't think they'll get the 20,000, but they'll get close.
1: Yeah, there'll be buses leaving mega churches all over Texas for the show in Dallas. It would be my bet.
2: You know, hey, here's another thing. But, you know, real quick, if I could, Brian. Look, you know, that race for the Senate is ridiculously close. I've seen polls, you know, where Talico is ahead. I've seen where Paxton's ahead. It's a toss up. And they're having a convention. They're spending all that money to have this convention in Texas. Some are saying it's to prop up Paxton. Look, there's a crazy amount of money that's having to be directed into Texas because he's not a good candidate. I hope I didn't offend anybody, but if I did, too bad. Yeah. He's not a good candidate. And
1: I don't know why Trump always picks out the slimy criminal to support these races. I mean,
2: Cornyn
1: Jackson is no Christian paragon of virtue. And
2: none of us are. But
1: I was reading on the internet. I heard that Depends Adult Diapers is going to be the primary sponsor tomorrow night.
2: All right.
1: You hear anything about that?
2: All right, Brian. Now I cut you off. Boomch. Look. If Cornyn were in the race, this would not be a contest. Just the way it is. And so a lot of money is having to be redirected to Texas because Paxton is not a strong candidate. He has a lot of baggage. And you can say whatever you want about his opponent. And he's this and he's that. He's in this race. And he is making the Republicans spend way more money than they should on Texas. And there's only so much of it. And that's why there's all this dust up over, you know, is the senatorial campaign going to send money? The senatorial campaign is saying Trump's got to send that money for MAGA Inc. This is not a conversation we should be having, people. But the president got behind Paxton and he won. And so, again, I'm just saying these actions have consequences as well. If we lose the Senate, There won't be another Supreme Court justice that gets nominated and confirmed because they'll just wait like we did. And like, because we remember Garland was appointed by Obama and we waited a year till the Republicans took over, and they'll do the same. So, yeah, I'm very concerned about it. We got to take

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13: Welcome back for the last segment of the show, folks. I want to thank JJ Buck for producing the show today, taking the calls, keeping me on time. Kind of. I get a little

0: little crazy and carried away. But let's do this. Let's try to grab one more call if we can. George, you're on News Radio KKLB. Welcome to the show, George.
1: Oh, thank you, Dan. Thanks for taking my call.
0: You're welcome.
1: I just been listening. I listen to 96.3 every day. I'm out of Albuquerque, New Mexico, and I'm driving my big truck right now on my way to Arizona. Now, I want to talk to all Americans, really, but especially the demon rats. I call them demon rats because they got to be demonic to do what they're doing. We have a president right now that really cares about this country. He tried his best to keep us safe. So don't worry about the price of oil. Look at the price it was when Biden was in office. Look at what the previous two administrations have done to this country. I'm a veteran. I fought for this country, and I hate to see what's going on right now. It sucks. That man keeping us safe, and if he hadn't have done what he did, we'd probably be in a nuclear holocaust right now. People, you need to think about what this guy has done for this country. It shows that he cares about us. He loves people. He loves American people.
0: George, what do you say to the people that say they would argue and they disagree, then they say that he actually loves himself more, and he gets caught up in this whole thing of, you know, this narcissism where he's having to put out these stupid memes and things like that, and he's getting off message. What do you say to those folks who are critical of Donald Trump because of that?
1: I think they're losing their mind. I think they're plumb crazy.
0: Plumb crazy?
1: Not just crazy, plumb crazy. Because if you go to any other country and anywhere in this world and see if they have borders or not, see if you can go over there and live over there, and they'll take care of you. They want to know who you are, how long you're going to be here. And if they don't like you, you won't even be able to go into that country.
0: Yeah.
1: But yet we let people over here, we're taking care of them. The previous administration care more about them than they do Americans. And it's a slap in the face for all the veterans that fought for this country.
0: Yeah.
1: I mean, we shed a lot of blood, a lot.
0: They did.
1: To have the freedom that we have. And you people sit up here and criticize this guy. If it weren't for this guy, no telling what would be going on, right? We'd probably be having bombs coming over here. They already told you, little Satan and big Satan, United States and big Satan, they've been trying to get a nuclear bomb for years.
0: Yeah.
1: They got so close to getting one, and he's the only one that did something about it.
0: Yeah.
1: The previous administration gave them money to blow us up.
0: Yep. No, George.
1: You people need to think about it.
0: Yeah, George, I got to run because I got a break coming up here. I appreciate that. I respect the fact that you are you're a big president supporter of the president, and I respect the reasons why. But there is a simple truth that we have to face right now, and that is the president has awful approval ratings. Every approval rating I've seen is awful. It's not good. And a lot of it has to do with the fact that people are upset that we're at war with Iran. I am not one of those people. I believe that Iran is a threat. And just remember, folks, remember this. It's not just about them getting the capacity to have a nuclear weapon. Remember, every time that there's an IED that kills or maims one of our people, it was because of Iran. Remember that. So I was with the president. How the president has kind of negotiated this war since it started, I think he's looked a little weak at times because he's given them too much leverage. And of course, you always want to get diplomacy. There has to be diplomacy. But, you know, you get to that fifth and sixth time when you're saying, oh, we're going to go back to the table and talk, and they violate it every time. That doesn't come off as strong. And as I said to you before, we were talking about, I don't give a damn what you think as who's responsible for it. And I said on this show, I blame the oil companies. I do. But the fact of the matter is that Donald Trump is the president of the United States right now. And oil is almost $100 a barrel. It's about 98 right now. And when you get 2 months from an election, these are the things. It's the economy, stupid. Remember, it's the economy. And we all pay at the pump. And so I'm concerned about that. I'm also concerned that the president gets wrapped up in things that make no sense whatsoever. New America is stupid. First of all, let me just say it. It's stupid. You have people that are paying prices for groceries that are hurting them. They are paying prices at the pump that are hurting them. We don't need a president that is so consumed with his memes that it takes the focus. And as I said to you, you also put our candidates in a spot where they have to answer to this. Now Greg Hall has to answer. Do you believe that it should be New America? Greg Cunningham, do you believe it should be New? And don't blame the media for this. Blame Donald Trump. There is no reason to do this. And if you're out there saying, well, you know, I support Donald Trump, so I support him for doing it. No. There's no place for this. This election is going to have consequences for our country and for the president. If we get to that point where we lose the Senate and we lose the House, and I think we're going to lose the House. Question is the Senate. The president will regret this. Or he may just say, you know what? You only need me on the ballot. It's the only way you can win. Whatever. It's my opinion, like it or not. But we've got some work to do, folks. We got TJ Trout walking in the room. Yeah. Hey, what are you doing? What you got going? You got 2 seconds.
2: I got 2 seconds.
0: Two. Now you got one.
2: I got nothing. All right. Nothing going on. Just got to look at you.
0: You disgust me. All right. TJ Trout is up next. I'm Darren White in for BV. It's 96.3 News Radio, KKOB.
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9: From ABC News, I'm Chuck Severson. The Pentagon's casualty database was just updated to reflect an additional 30 troops wounded in the war with Iran recently. That makes a total of 820 U.S. troops wounded. 18 others have been killed. This breaking news about the Iran war from ABC News senior Pentagon reporter Louis Martinez. U.S. officials confirm another air attack on Iranian oil tankers.
10: This would follow a pattern that began over the last week or so. And with this past weekend, we saw that the United States attacked three tankers owned by, they said, the Islamic Revolutionary Guard Corps.
9: Iranian state-run media claimed today Iran captured an American underwater drone, touting it as one of the most modern unmanned and intelligent submarines. The price of Brent crude oil, the international standard, rose briefly to $99 a barrel today, then settled at $94, with investors concerned about a wave of air attacks on Saudi Arabian oil facilities by Iran-backed Houthi rebels. The British government announcing sanctions against businesses and those who do business with Israeli settlements in the West Bank. ABC's Lama Hassan in London.
11: It shows a significant shift in relations between the UK and Israel. This is definitely a reset of relations between this country and Israel. And the message that the British government wants to convey is this: we are serious about a two-state solution.
9: Ordered detained until trial in Frankfort, Illinois, Corey Walsh accused of murdering her two-year-old son in a case similar to Lindsey Clancy's. ABC's Aaron Katursky.
12: Witnesses also said that she had been texting as recently as 3-4 hours before she allegedly killed her own toddler about the Lindsey Clancy case.
9: Responding to President Trump's tariffs on Canadian imports, new tariffs by Canada on hundreds of American goods. Prime Minister Mark Carney.
13: This is about who we are as Canadians. It's about our livelihoods and the country we leave to our kids.
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14: From 96.3 News Radio KKOB, I'm Mike Gabum. Santa Fe police are investigating a fatal shooting that authorities now consider a homicide.
15: Officers responded Saturday afternoon to a home near Rufina Street and Atocha Road after receiving reports of an accidental shooting. There, they found 24-year-old Alexia Verdugo Sigala suffering from gunshot wounds. She was flown to UNMH Hospital in Albuquerque, but later died from her injuries. During the investigation, detectives learned her adult brother allegedly discharged a rifle, striking her in the torso. Police have seized the firearm and are working with the First Judicial District Attorney's Office to determine whether charges will be filed. Sultan Chani Salcedo, News Radio KKOB.
14: U.S. Forest Service has begun a post-fire assessment of the Frijoles fire burn area in northern New Mexico. The review covers nearly 15,500 acres burned by that lightning-caused wildfire east of Cundillo. Specialists are using satellite imagery and field inspections to measure the burn severity and evaluate possible impacts to watersheds, wildlife habitat, and water supplies. Officials say the assessment will help to determine whether emergency stabilization work is needed once fire activity subsides. Albuquerque Police Department says it's taking a proactive approach to public safety during this year's New Mexico State Fair.
16: Officers will be deployed throughout the area surrounding Expo New Mexico with additional patrols along major roadways leading to the fairgrounds. APD says patrol officers, bike officers, mounted units, and proactive response teams will be helping manage traffic, deter crime, and engage with local businesses. The department is also partnering with state police, Albuquerque Community Safety, and the transit officers to address public safety concerns throughout the fair's run. Natasha Laban, News Radio, KKOB.
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14: A potentially powerful El Nino could have a big impact on New Mexico's weather this fall and winter. Forecasters say the desert Southwest, including New Mexico, is expected to trend wetter than normal, increasing the chances for more rain and snow across the state. While additional moisture could benefit drought-stricken areas, experts say it could also lead to muddy conditions, standing water, and an increase in weeds. The strongest effects are expected during the winter of 2026 and 2027. A social media post by President Donald Trump suggesting New Mexico be renamed New America is drawing criticism from Governor Lujan Grisham over the weekend. Mr. Trump shared an image showing the state's name changed and later wrote that New America would be more prestigious and beautiful. The post followed a debunked online rumor claiming the state had already been renamed through executive action. In response, the governor said New Mexico's name predates the United States and it's not up for debate. She also used the opportunity to highlight issues she says should remain the focus of public officials, including health care, housing, education, and economic challenges facing New Mexico families. Challenge facing families today, the Dow. It closed down 626 points. Your next news update at 3:30. I'm Mike Gavin, 96.
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25: 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Just be careful of the I-25 construction zones in both directions. And if you see an accident, be sure to call the Traffic Tracker hotline at 505-767-9167.
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28: There is the slight chance of isolated gusty thunderstorms in the area this evening. Skies will tend to settle by about midnight and thereafter. Wednesday morning's low temperature 68 for Albuquerque and 62 in Santa Fe. For Wednesday afternoon, we're hot and partly cloudy, near record highs, 94 for Albuquerque, 88 in Santa Fe. There will be that chance at an isolated gusty thundershower once again late afternoon and evening hours. We'll dry it out Thursday. We can't turn the temperature down, though. Thursday skies, sunny to partly cloudy. Near record highs continue. Back up at 94 for Albuquerque and 88 again in Santa Fe. This is your forecast from KOAT Action 7 News. I'm meteorologist Eric Rain.
29: Currently in Albuquerque, it's 94 degrees on 96.3 News Radio, KKOB.
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0: Hey, how's it going, man? How you doing? Everything all right? Another hottie here in Albuquerque. Actually, I was looking ahead at the forecast, and it looks like next week, like starting Monday, we may be back into the 80s. The whole week next week. Wouldn't that be something, man? Wow, tell you what. All right, well, anyway, another hot day here in the beautiful state of New America. All right, look. Look, this is obviously stupid. And even more than being stupid, it's a distraction for all the other crap that is going on. It's like, hey, look over here. Pay no attention to that man behind the curtain. Forget the high gas prices in America. Forget the wars. Forget the healthcare costs, which are going to be going up dramatically in 2027. No, what we need to focus on is new America. Oh, my freaking God. You know, by the way, I was thinking about this yesterday. The Lake America thing aside, but it's funny how Trump has said nothing about New England, New Hampshire, or New York, all named after a foreign country that happens to be England. If I didn't know better. I think he's picking on New Mexico because, you know what? There's a lot of brown people out here, you know? And God forbid we have a state named after Mexico, which is filled with even more brown people. And then I decided even to look up where the name Mexico came from. Well, Mexica is another name for the Aztec people. So this predates any European incursion into the Americas. So whatever lunatic ravings are coming out of the White House, we all here are proud New Mexicans and will remain so. And, and this is another thing, too. By the way, president has no authority to change the name of a state, any state. I looked this up, too. To change the legal name of a U.S. state, the process must happen entirely at the state level. At the state level, typically requiring an amendment to the state's constitution. The president of the United States and the federal government do not have the constitutional authority to rename a state. While a president can issue an executive order directing federal agencies to change the names of certain physical landmarks or bodies of water within federal databases, this does not alter a state's legal identity. Now, in order to do that, state lawmakers must draft and pass a proposal to amend the state constitution. For example, in New Mexico, Article 1 of the state constitution explicitly defines the state's name. We are New Mexico. Changing it requires a proposed amendment to win a majority vote from all elected members in both chambers of the New Mexico State Legislature. And then it requires this. Once approved by the legislature, the proposed constitutional amendment is placed on a ballot as a statewide referendum. So the registered voters of New Mexico must then cast their ballots, and the majority of voters must approve the change to become law. Now, I'm going deep in the woods here, but anyway, because this process is incredibly complex and requires deep public consensus, no U.S. state has ever successfully changed its name since the founding of our country. A rare attempt occurred back in the early 2000s when a ballot initiative was launched to drop North from North Dakota to simply become Dakota. But even that ultimately failed. So there you go, folks. Excuse me. There's your Civics 101 lessons for today. A quiz will follow shortly. But again, I'm repeating myself. Remember, this is all stupid. This is a distraction from everything else, including, again, gas prices, including, again, we have a war going on right now, including healthcare costs rising, including the Epstein files. All those things need to be focused on. Everything else is bull crap.
1: All right. I agree with you 110%. Especially that little Epstein files thing. It's funny. The only state in the nation, really, that's doing any kind of investigative work regarding that, well, because of Zorro Ranch, is his little favorite place, New America.
0: Yeah, right here. Yeah.
1: So, what a joke. An absolute joke. But Dems that are, wasting their time on social media, Democratic, I should say, politicians. And
0: in general.
1: In general. But no, not even just Democrats. I'm not talking about them, but Dems. Yeah. Dems in leadership positions should absolutely stop talking about this nonsense and get to the nitty-gritty, because they look just as bad.
0: Yeah, yeah, yeah. It is. It's a big freaking distraction from everything else. Yeah, fun stuff. Well, hope you're having a good Tuesday. You all right over there?
1: No.
0: Okay, I didn't think so.
1: Allergies, bugging.
0: Man, I've been sneezing like a mother.
1: Everyone has. I heard Buck sneeze about an hour ago, like me, seven times in a row, and then it just kind of comes out of the blue and hits you hard.
0: I don't know what it is. Well, something in the air, I guess. So, hey, anyway, let's see. You missed anything on this show? I actually go to the podcast. I mean, I cut out early on Friday to go to Zobra.
1: Oh, yeah. How was that?
0: It was all right.
1: Okay. Larry David.
0: Yeah, exactly. Yeah. I'll get to it in a second. The podcasts are there for you, man. Go to newsradiokqb.com. Look for me cowering under my desk. Click. There it is, man. The enormity of the TJ Toronto just blossoms in front of you like a non-squash bug infested sea stack blossom, giving you all the news, info, interviews, and lame commentary that this show can offer. Just heard him already. Show producer board up. Dude, need to talk to Juan on this show, Mike Chirillo. By the way, I was looking at the calendar. Mm-hmm. We're like full freaking up.
1: I know. We're hitting the later weeks now.
0: Yeah. I mean, you want to be to top this thing off for the rest of September, you talk to Trujillo.
1: Yeah. There's a lot going on. So definitely want to hit me up if you want on for whatever you got going on, any kind of event or concert or whatever, even books, anything.
0: Yeah. By the way, I was listening to your project.
1: Mm-hmm.
0: I mean, you interviewed Swami.
1: Mm-hmm.
0: And you interviewed historian Rob Martinez.
1: Yeah,
0: man, that's good stuff.
1: Those came about a few weeks ago, so that's why that was our third cut for editing.
0: Yeah,
1: just almost complete. All that just needs to be cleaned up. Put a bunch of bells and whistles.
0: It's all about heavy music here in the state of New Mexico.
1: Yeah, glad you liked what you saw. I was real pleased when I saw it this morning.
0: Yeah, hats off both to Swami. And Rob Martinez is so eloquent.
1: Well, there's still four other people on there, too, and they're really good. It came out pretty cool. Yeah. I hope people will like it.
0: Yeah. By the way, we're going to have Rob Martinez on next week. Talk a little bit more about this. I'm sure you don't want to talk any more about it. But I want him to give us a history of the state of New Mexico and where all that came from.
1: Oh, yeah.
0: So, anyway. All right, we got no Carl. We're missing Carl out a whole week, man. So, we got Kaylina Scollin. And with us, yeah. And then over there across the hall right now in the safe, secure, yet vulnerable confines of a Cumulus newsroom, says award-winning newscaster Mike Gabe.
2: Okay, you're making much ado about nothing. I don't even know why you started off with all that.
0: I know. It had to be mentioned once, and then it's a distraction. Did I not say it's a distraction?
2: Well, it's more than a distraction, because here in the newsroom, we got a brief on everything. There's some paperwork that's going through.
0: What are you talking about?
2: Yeah, there's some paperwork that's already going through. They're already talking about the name changing, the cost of it. They've even got the song for it. They're going to do everything now. So here's some of it.
0: Oh, God.
2: Picoso. There you go.
0: Yeah, that's great. That's fantastic.
2: See?
0: Yeah, that's
2: the process isn't affecting. You're whining like a little baby.
0: It can't happen. I just explained in exquisite detail how it cannot happen. It can't happen.
2: Exquisite's not really the adjective that I would use.
0: I don't know.
2: Droning, perhaps.
0: Sometimes you need to drone on about stuff. Mm-hmm. Yes.
2: I like the ring of it. New America.
0: Yeah, whatever. Hey, so all right. Hey, what'd you do for the weekend?
2: What'd you do? Again, it's the same old sad story for me. I mean, I'm just watering. That's it. I mean, I don't have automatic waters or, drip irrigation. So I have to physically get out there and do it.
0: Did your pumpkin totally die?
2: No,
0: it's there. It's ready. It's solid. It's ready to go. I'm gonna harvest it, either this weekend or next weekend. It's ready to go, man. You're about 135 pounds. It's all right. So back to Trujillo for a second. So you were up at the opera on Friday.
1: Yeah, I was checking out Dwight Yoakam.
0: Yeah, how was it?
1: Oh, it was killer, man. It was a lot of fun, a lot of people. It got right up there in those hills. It was pretty. It got windy. It got cold. It got nice, and then it kind of went over. But it was a lot of people. The only thing sound kind of sucks. I don't know what happened there.
0: Yeah, but it gets windy up there. It tends to get windy. You're right.
1: Yeah, but he put on a kick-ass show. It was fun.
0: I've seen him once.
1: Yeah.
0: Yeah. So I posted a video, by the way, of the Zozobra money shot.
1: Oh, yeah.
0: On my social media. And I'll tell you what, ending was great. Ending was great. And I don't mean to be highly critical, so I'm not going to be highly critical, but it just took so damned long to get to the lighting up. Doors open at 4 o'clock, didn't light up until like 9 or something. You know, it was late. And, I don't know. For next year, I think they need to figure out a way to make the whole thing flow a little better. Maybe cut a half hour, 45 minutes or so off the entire thing. Because I got to tell you, people were getting antsy. You know, they were waiting for the burn. And it just needed to flow a little better from one thing to the other leading up to the burn. Now, I know I'm going to get crap for being critical on this.
1: From who?
0: I don't know, somebody. But somebody's got to do it. Like, there were 50,000 people there. There were 50,000 people at Zozobra. And it's funny. Another thing that was funny out there, though, one of the stage announcements told people not to get high.
1: No.
0: To put the reefer away.
1: Oh, brother.
0: they actually said, look, if you want to get high, do it later at home.
1: Okay. Whatever.
0: Yeah.
1: Ridiculous.
0: Anyway, it was the ending was good. Leading up to the ending could have been a little better.
1: Well, we all know the ending. It's like the Bible, the end of the Bible. Yeah. The devil did it. So.
0: Exactly. So you burned
1: in hell.
0: Yeah, exactly. So all right, Tuesday afternoon, TJ Trout, Trujillo, we got Kayleen, and we got Gabe over there, and traffic coming up. Hold on.
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25: Looking at traffic, you will start to see some congestion northbound on I-25 and I-40 near the interchange. Please watch your speed around the construction zones, and again, if you see an accident, be sure to call the Traffic Tracker hotline at 505-767-9167. See an accident? Call the Traffic Tracker hotline, 505-767-9167. I'm Kayleen Escollin from the 96.3 News Radio KKOB Traffic Center.
28: Watch for an isolated gusty thunderstorm in the area this evening towards midnight and thereafter. Skies will tend to settle. Lows Wednesday morning 68 for Albuquerque and 62 in Santa Fe. Wednesday afternoon hot, near record highs, with partly cloudy skies and a slight chance at those isolated gusty thunderstorms again. Albuquerque's high 94, Santa Fe 88. This is your forecast from KOAT Action 7 News. I'm meteorologist Eric Green.
29: Currently in Albuquerque, it's 94 degrees on 96.
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6: Oh, my turn already? Hey. Hey, thanks for listening. Glad you're here. Appreciate it very much. DJ Trout, we got Trujillo. We got Kayleen in the traffic for Carlisle all week. And we got Gabe over there in the newsroom.
7: Kaylina.
6: Kaylina. Sorry. Oh, I stumbled over the... Yeah, that's her name. I know that. Well, I'll tell you how bad it's getting for me lately. I came in early because I had to do a conference call today about the ghost hunt, which we're going to be doing. And so I thought it was an hour later. So I walked in on Darren White's show, thinking it was time to go on the air. He looks at me, "What are you doing here?"
7: You were all jacked up.
6: I said, "Yeah." It's like, "Yeah, you're not on for an hour, dude." So, oh man, is this what it's come to?
7: I hear you, man. Memory, sight, vision is a problem for me lately.
6: Yeah, it's all going away, man. Mm-hmm. Hey, hope your plumbing's all right. 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All right, coming up, maybe have an email bag or two from you all. One about, did we talk about J.D. Vance talking about the end times yet?
7: No.
6: Oh, good. We got that one coming up.
7: Oh, boy. Yeah. I read about the story, but we haven't talked.
6: Yeah, we have somebody wrote in about that. So very excited about that. Also, interestingly, at least I think it's interesting, we have retired CIA executive Steve Hirsch coming on with us today. He served under Clinton, W. Bush, Barack Obama, Trump, and Biden. And he's got a few words of wisdom he would like to share with all of us about some national security threats, what we got to be looking for. So it should be interesting, I hope. And then on a much lighter note, we have our official NFL analyst, former UNM quarterback, NFL assistant coach Ned James coming in. And we got the regular NFL season kicking off Wednesday, isn't it?
7: Yeah, tomorrow.
6: What game is that?
7: Seahawks and Patriots.
6: Oh, is it?
7: Yeah.
6: Oh, so it's like
7: rematch of the Super Bowl.
6: The Super Bowl, yeah. You know, it's really weird. I keep forgetting the Seahawks are the Super Bowl champs. For some reason, I don't know why that didn't stick in my head.
7: Because it's an anomaly. It was one of those one-offs. It happens.
6: Yeah.
7: Got to talk about Lobo football.
6: Oh, man. We definitely got to talk about Lobo football. He wants to talk about LSU, and he also wants to talk about Michigan, the ending of that Michigan game.
7: Did you see that? That was weird.
6: Yeah, well, 1 second getting put back on the clock, and they win with a Hail Mary. Unbelievable.
7: There's a lot of cool endings. Good. Football's back, baby. I'm glad.
6: I am extremely excited.
7: Yeah.
6: I told you Mrs. Trout put the Cleveland Browns football schedule on our refrigerator door. just so she can plan her life for the next 4 months.
7: That's funny.
6: All right, we got news and traffic coming up. 96.3 News Radio, KKOB, hold up.
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10: Looking at traffic, you will start to see some congestion northbound on I-25 and I-40 near the interchange. Please watch your speed around the construction zones, and again, if you see an accident, be sure to call the Traffic Tracker hotline at 505-767-9167. See an accident? Call the Traffic Tracker hotline, 505-767-9167. I'm Kaylina Scollin from the 96.3 News Radio KKOB Traffic Center.
7: Currently in Albuquerque, it's 94 degrees on
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6: 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A new name coming for NMSU's Pan American Center. The naming rights deal, $13 million for 10 years, has already been approved and recommended by an ad hoc naming committee, which wrote a memo last week to NMSU President Valerio Ferme. The facility will be named White Sands Federal Credit Union Arena at the Pan American Center. Historically, the Pan Am Center has been under the direction of the university's special events department, though athletics will be getting the entirety of the money from the deal, and it will be put into the overall operating budget for athletics each year.
9: Natasha Leyva tells us a decades-long manhunt has officially reached its conclusion.
16: Stephen Craig Campbell, who authorities say spent more than 40 years hiding under a dead man's identity, has been sentenced to nearly 7 years in federal prison. Prosecutors say Campbell fled after being accused in 1982 of attempted murder in a case involving an explosive device planted at a home. To avoid detection, investigators say he assumed the identity of a former classmate who had died years earlier and lived quietly in rural New Mexico until his arrest in Weed, New Mexico last year. Natasha Leyva, News Radio, KKOB.
9: The Emmy-winning series Bands of Enchantment will be back in Albuquerque for 3 nights of filming plus a free music festival on Central Avenue. KKOB's musical friend Sina Walker has more.
17: National and local artists will be featured at the Chemo Theater September 16th through the 18th, with performances beginning at 7 p.m. The tapings are free to the public. Then on Saturday, September 19th, the free all-ages music festival will be from 4 p.m. to 11 on Central between 4th and 6th Streets. The festival will feature two outdoor stages and more than 50 bands and DJs, along with local vendors, classic cars, and the live filming of the season 6 finale. Bands of Enchantment Albuquerque Sessions is an Emmy award-winning music television series by Elkhorn Entertainment. The series showcases emerging and established artists through live cinematic performances filmed here in Albuquerque and shares the city's distinctive music culture with audiences beyond New Mexico. Francina Walker, News Radio, KKOB.
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18: I'm Jeff Symbieta with your Sports Animal Short, brought to you by Sandia Resort and Casino. What a weekend of college football around these parts. Both the Lobos and Aggies were winners. New Mexico handled Central Michigan 38-7 using three different quarterbacks. Luke Moga threw for 116 yards and a touchdown. Toa Fa'ave was 4 of 8 for 43 yards. And James Loebstein ran for two touchdowns in the Lobo win. Next up, Mercyhurst on Saturday at University Stadium. That was a Mercyhurst team that was down in Las Cruces over the weekend, and New Mexico State handled the Lakers 51-14. James Jones ran for 137 yards and a touchdown. Aggies will be in Hawaii next week. The All-America Futurity was at Albuquerque Downs yesterday, and the favorite was a winner. Cowboy Flying, it wins the All-American Futurity, the $3 million purse. And Lobo Volleyball beat the Aggies at the Pit 3-1. It's the second win for head coach Brian Horfield at New Mexico. Want more? We're talking sports on 95.9 FM and AM 610 Sports Animal. I'm Jeff Symbieta.
9: Speaking of sports, former UFC fighter Diego Sanchez was in the Socorro County Jail on Monday night, accused of drunk driving. Jail records indicate Sanchez's charges include aggravated DWI and a probation violation. Earlier this year, Sanchez was given 5 years of supervised probation after he fired a gun into the air from a vehicle in Albuquerque. A condition of his probation requires Sanchez to stay away from alcohol. Don't stay away from your next news update. I'll have that at 4 o'clock. 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I'm Mike Gabel, 96.3 News Radio, KKOB.
19: No algorithms deciding what you need to know. No guy in Ohio explaining New Mexico to you. This is our state, our stories, our conversation. 96.3 News Radio KKOB.
6: Hey, glad you're here. Maybe I'll hang out the entire week now. All right, TJ Trout, we got Trujillo, we got Gabba.
20: Yeah.
6: Hey, man.
20: Hey, man.
6: What's going on?
20: Hey, listen.
6: That's like a Cheech and Chong voice.
20: I know, right? It does, doesn't it?
6: Yeah.
20: I'm just going with you. You take the lead there, Fred Astaire. I'll follow right behind you.
6: I got nothing.
20: I got nothing either. Let's go home.
6: Okay, see ya.
20: Okay, bye.
6: All right.
20: So, you know, I want to talk about the polite thief.
6: The what?
20: The polite thief.
6: The polite thief.
20: You know, politeness is a rarity these days.
6: Especially in thievery.
20: Thank you. Thank you. So it's good to know that some people still have standards. So Javon Martinez, remember the flock camera? Theft?
6: Yes, person who was just returning those flock cameras.
20: Very, very polite.
6: Yeah, very polite.
20: Yes. So he's 44 years old. He was arrested by BCSO deputies just outside downtown headquarters, just right outside our window.
6: Right here. I know.
20: Right here.
6: Yeah. Trujillo saw it.
20: I know. I wanted Trujillo to bring him in for an interview, but I think the cops got him first.
6: Yeah. Anyway.
20: So he has been released from jail.
6: Yeah.
20: And, of course, the sheriff's office said they're not, the county's no longer going to use those. But back in June, Javon Martinez, that's the guy who stole him, was also charged with destroying flock cameras in Rio Rancho.
6: Mm.
20: So that kind of ameliorates his, you know, politeness level.
6: Yeah, indeed.
20: So he's facing now 10 charges for damaging property, larceny. He's also accused of several other crimes. And he's got a wee bit of a criminal history since 2003.
6: Really?
20: Yeah.
6: Like what? Oh, no.
20: No, I didn't pull it up. It's all kind of misdemeanor things. It's nothing dramatic.
6: Oh, okay. Okay.
20: Nothing, you know, worth.
6: But he's been in trouble with the law since the day he was born.
20: Say it again.
6: Just a good old boy.
20: I knew it. You couldn't help yourself.
6: Never meaning no harm, man.
20: Yeah,
6: no.
20: You just can't help yourself. Hey, speaking of can't help yourself, how about this? I like this story, too.
6: Yeah, yeah.
20: So a teacher in Georgia,
6: she's
20: going viral for the special space she makes in her classroom.
6: A special what?
20: Space.
6: Space?
20: Yes, space.
6: Space.
20: Yes.
6: Okay.
20: It's a fart corner.
6: Oh, for God's sakes.
20: No, now this is not BS. This is a second grade teacher named Candy Sidney Brown. She created a, quote, gas station in her classroom for students who just need to let one rip.
6: Well, that's probably a pretty good idea.
20: Well, it's little kids. Think about it. Yeah. You know, their control mechanisms aren't as strong as everybody else's. So she says, quote, I have a really weak stomach, so I can't take it.
6: Mm-hmm.
20: So the gas station in her classroom is marked with a big yellow sign that says, Gusty Winds Area.
6: Where is this?
20: In Georgia.
6: In Georgia.
20: Yeah, so students are not required to raise their hands to ask permission. The students have all taken it in stride. Some initially turned around and smiled when someone needed to visit the gas station, but pretty soon, no one's paying attention. It's just the norm.
6: Well,
20: you got a gas station.
6: Yeah, do what you got. What happens to the said gaseous mixture after it has been excreted?
20: They are harvesting it, TJ, and they're running school buses on it. What kind of question is that?
6: I don't know. Does it linger in the corner, or is it near an open window?
20: Oh.
6: Is it? I want more information on this.
20: No, you don't. You just want to. You want to trap me in some kind of a corner.
6: Yeah.
20: How about this for an animal news, real quick, before we have to go?
6: Okay. Sure.
20: Now this one gives me the skeeves. So, Dr. Krista Edelman of Virginia, she wakes up around 6 a.m.
6: Yeah.
20: This month.
6: Yeah.
20: She finds a bat trying to get inside her mouth.
6: That's disgusting.
20: Trying
6: to get inside her mouth.
20: Yeah, it just skeeves me out just to even say it.
6: She says,
20: I was dreaming there was like a little mouse trying to get into my mouth. And then in my dream, I'm reaching up in my mouth. And when I did, I grabbed something. And ultimately, I had folded the bat's wings back. She began screaming, waking up her husband.
6: Yeah, yeah. that's awful.
20: Just, dude, a bat in your mouth.
6: Well, did the bat have rabies? Did she go get rabies? So, what happened?
20: After the ordeal is over, so animal control comes, they take it away. You know, the husband gets up, they catch it with like a plastic, like a bucket and this kind
6: of
20: stuff. So
6: of
20: she cleans her mouth and then went to see patients. I'd be like, I'm not working today. But nonetheless, I'm done. Call in sick.
6: No kidding.
20: So she spoke to an infectious doctor about the risk of rabies and that stuff. They tested the bat, which tested negative, thank goodness.
6: Yeah, great. So she's okay.
20: Yeah, but she'd already started her vaccine series, you know, and I believe that that involves a shot in the stomach.
6: Oh, it's awful. That's what I understand. But you got to do it. I mean, you know, you don't do it, you can die.
20: Well, yes.
6: But did you do a Trujillo's Notes on a story about how many spiders are consumed by people at night?
1: No, but I did a story about a bat that did bite a little boy in his face in his bedroom, and he ended up dying of
6: awful.
1: Of rabies. He was 11 years old. It was about a couple of months ago I did that story.
6: Geez, yeah.
20: I had a bat land on my hand one time at night when I was sleeping.
6: Yeah. Did you really?
20: Yeah.
6: Where were you sleeping? In a barn?
20: My house is a barn. You know how many animals I have? Basically, it is a barn. No,
6: okay, great. All right. Hey, well, have fun with that then. Hey, good talking to you.
20: Really
6: good. All right. No Carlisle today. We have Kaylina. How's that? I got that right? Yeah, traffic, 96.3 News Radio, KQB, hold on.
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10: For your traffic update, you will start to see slowdowns in both directions on I-25 near the construction zones, as well as on I-40 near the interchange going northbound. And again, if you see an accident, be sure to call the Traffic Tracker hotline at 505-767-9167.
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10: 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I'm Kaylina Scollin from the 96.3 News Radio KKOB Traffic Center.
7: Currently in Albuquerque, it's 94 degrees on 96.3 News Radio, KKOB.
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5: I don't think we have tape, do we? We used to have tape. I guess that was a metaphor. We keep the recording.
6: Yeah, yeah. Sounds better that way. Yeah, sounds official.
5: Yeah, it does. You're right.
6: Otherwise, we'd be saying we keep the audio for it. It's kind of boring and doesn't really...
5: Yeah.
6: Kind of vague.
5: Yeah. 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
6: Yeah, we do.
5: 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All right, coming up, I'm going to talk about a couple things. Coming up in a couple minutes, we're going to be talking. We never had this guy on the air before. Retired CIA executive Steve Hirsch, again, served under Clinton, W. Bush, Obama, Trump, and Biden. And he wants to talk about some of the threats that America might be underestimating right now. Also, he wants to talk about AI, cyber attacks, and our utilities. How are our utilities holding up against cyber attacks against them? So that and more. Then we got Ned James coming in talking about the NFL season starting this Wednesday. One thing I did want to bring up with you, we got David Marler coming in. From the National Historical UFO Record Center on Friday. Always fun to talk to him about that stuff. Mm-hmm. But there is news having to, this is actually news, the headline, and this is national news. Pentagon seeks access to vast private UFO records collection. And yeah, they're talking about David.
6: Ooh.
5: Yeah. It says AARO, which is the All Domain Anomaly Resolution Office, wants pre-1990 archives, and it hustles to meet Congress's call to review the U.S. government's UAP involvement since the year 1945. And it says they have issued a sole source contract to New Mexico-based nonprofit, a.k.a. David Marler's National UFO Historical Records Center. So they are they're making a deal with David to get, let me see if I can find this, to get access to, it says here, the office aims to purchase access to all

0: of David's files. And, yeah, see, it's exciting, number one, because he's going to make money off it. But number two, it makes me kind of scared.
1: I don't like it. I don't. I mean, at least they're not forcing him and seizing the property from him and all that, and they're going to give him some money. But sounds to me like, A, they're either going to try to capitalize on his idea, or B, they're just going to rip them off and stash them or throw them away and say, these are classified, you can't use them.
0: Well,
1: this is exactly why they were classified in the first place.
0: We're going to talk to David about this on Friday. That's what I'm worried about, is the black unmarked vans pulling up out there and taking his stuff.
1: Yeah, I think it's a little bit of all of those things.
0: Yeah, kind of worries me a little bit. But, you know, he knows more. He seems to feel pretty confident about this. All right, we got Kalina with traffic today. Kalina, 96.3 News Radio, KQOB. Hold on.
2: Looking at traffic, you will start to see some slowdowns north and southbound on I-25 near the construction zones, especially merging northbound on I-25 from I-40, so please watch your speed there.
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2: 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I'm Kalina Scollin from the 96.3 News Radio KKOB Traffic Center.
0: All right, glad you're with us. I just lost my place. Hold on a second. All right, I got a couple quickies. Email bags. Well, thanks for the email bags, by the way. Appreciate you guys sending them in. You know how this all works. You want something on the air? Email it to me at tj.rodnewsradio@kqb.com. Keep it relatively short. Don't need your life story. No hate, abuse, or obscenity, which we'll get to in a second. I don't care what the subject matter is. It can be something, an opinion of yours, or something you read that you think I should read on the air. So, if it's good, I'll read it on the air. If it ain't, keep trying. Since it's my show, I reserve the right to comment upon what you wrote. So, this one from Dolores. TJ, in a recent podcast, Vice President J.D. Vance said he wouldn't be shocked if the Antichrist was walking amongst us. And you know, he's right. We see the Antichrist every day sitting behind the Oval Office desk, sometimes dozing. Vance went on to say that he didn't know if we were in the end times. But, you know, he should know that we are. He's working with Trump to drag this country and all of us straight into hell.
1: Can't argue with that.
0: Yeah. You know something? If you don't like the tone of that email bag, send me another one. It's open to you, man. Yeah, TJ.TroutNewsRadioKQB.com. And on a serious note, I just got a Facebook email from an individual who will remain anonymous, who has been blocked and reported, who said, "You work for a conservative radio station," followed by an expletive. Okay, look, number one, right back at you.
1: Oh, yeah.
0: And as I said, you are blocked and you have been reported. Number two, we work for a talk radio station that happens to have conservative voices on it to varying degrees, and me and us. And quite frankly, you might learn something if you tuned into this show to hear the stuff that you won't hear in your bubble. And if you don't like the sound of that, the answer is very simple, dude. Don't listen. Go somewhere else. You got plenty of options. And by the way, ratings-wise, we're kicking ass. We're doing just fine, which probably doesn't make you happy. But hey, stick around. Might do you some good.
1: Stick around. And also stick it, like the song Great White.
0: Yeah, there you go.
1: Yeah.
0: All right. 96.3.
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2: Looking at traffic, you will start to see some slowdowns north and southbound on I-25 near the construction zones, especially merging northbound on I-25 from I-40, so please watch your speed there.
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1: Currently in Albuquerque, it's 94 degrees on 96.3 News Radio KKOB.
0: All right, coming up in a few minutes, we're going to have retired CIA Executive Steve Hirsch on. Again, I've told you, it's not Hirsch on, his name is Hirsch. We're having him on the air. He served under Clinton, W, Obama, Trump, and Biden. And, I mean, he served in senior leadership positions, counterterrorism, intelligence analysts, public affairs, workforce organizational transformation, a whole bunch of stuff he served with the CIA. So he's going to impart some words of wisdom to us, what's going on right now in the country and what he thinks we need, what he thinks we need to be paying more attention to. Very excited to talk to him about that. And then also in the 5 o'clock hour, yep, it's time already. The regular season of the NFL begins on Wednesday. Who'd you say it's going to be? It's going to be the Seahawks and the Patriots. So it's going to be a replay of the Super Bowl. So Ned James, our official NFL analyst, former NFL quarterback and NFL assistant coach, will be on with us to talk about what he thinks is going to be going on with the season, what we all should be watching for. He also wants to talk about the Lobos, but he also wants to talk about that Michigan game, and he wants to talk about LSU as well. So he says, we need to talk about that. It's huge. All right, we'll talk about that. All right, tomorrow, by the way, we have the New Mexico Department of Agriculture coming out with us. Proud new sponsors of SeedSack this year. Welcome these guys aboard. Also, tomorrow, we got Josh coming in on Wednesday. UNM Law Professor Josh Kastenberg will be with us tomorrow. So there you go. I said David Marler, National Historical UFO Record Center on Friday. 96.3 News Radio, KKOB. Hold on.
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14: From ABC News, I'm Chuck Severson. Breaking news minutes ago, Supreme Court Justice Brett Kavanaugh, who oversees Missouri federal courts, has denied the emergency appeal by Republicans seeking to preserve a GOP-favored U.S. House districts map for the November election. He did not explain his decision. The ruling is a win for Democrats. U.S. officials confirm another air attack on an Iranian oil tanker today in the Persian Gulf. This after attacks on three Iranian tankers last weekend in response to an Iranian airstrike. The Iranians are touting a notable capture, says ABC News senior Pentagon reporter Louis Martinez.
15: We have confirmation from a U.S. official that, yes, appears that Iran is in possession of a drone that is called a large underwater drone. And in this case, the U.S. official telling us that it malfunctioned about a day ago and that it contained neither classified sonar nor radar equipment.
14: The Pentagon's casualty database has been updated to show an additional 30 troops wounded in the Iran war recently. That makes 820 U.S. troops wounded, 18 others killed. Potentially affecting gasoline prices, oil prices going up more. Global oil closing around $97 a barrel. Investors concerned about air attacks on Saudi Arabian oil facilities by Iran-backed Houthi rebels. Diesel fuel, which powers trucks that carry food and many other products, has been at a record high, says Gas Buddy senior analyst Patrick DeHaan.
16: At $5.87, diesel could now head closer to $6 a gallon, and these attacks could also delay the potential seasonal decline that we tend to see in gasoline. So Americans may not see much break at the pump when it comes to gasoline and diesel. Still could continue to rise.
14: The British government announcing sanctions against businesses and those who do business with Israeli settlements in the West Bank. The UK pressuring Israel for a two-state solution. 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
0: From 96.3 News Radio KKOB, I'm Mike Gaba. APD says a suspect is behind bars following the killing of an elderly man at a southeast Albuquerque apartment complex. Turn to KKOB's Zoltan Chani Salcedo for more on that.
17: Detectives arrested 22-year-old Aiden Greg Kriegel after witnesses pointed him out as the possible attacker. According to police, the 72-year-old victim was stabbed several times in the neck inside the apartment complex on Louisiana Southeast. Detectives say Greg Kriegel later called 911 after a neighbor handed him a phone and asked him to report the injured man. Police also learned he had previously been involved in disputes with other neighbors in the complex. He's being held on an open count of murder. Sultan Chani Salcedo, News Radio KKOB.
0: Bernalillo County Sheriff's Office is moving forward with an expanded partnership with Axon to enhance its automatic license plate reader program. KKOB's Natasha Leba.
18: Sheriff Don Allen says the new system will give BCSO greater control over how vehicle data is stored, shared, and accessed. According to the sheriff's office, license plate information can only be searched in connection with criminal investigations, and all activity is logged and reviewed. Officials say the technology has helped generate leads in serious cases, but stresses the deputies must still independently verify information before taking enforcement action. Natasha Leben, News Radio, KKOB.
0: Coming up, an update on Jupiter, your KKOB news time.
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0: Doña Ana County Commissioners are getting an update today on that massive Project Jupiter data center development near Santa Teresa. According to meeting documents, representatives from Oracle and Bloom Energy will be briefing commissioners on the project's progress. Officials report the development is now about 26% complete. The presentation says roughly 3,700 construction workers have worked on the project so far, including 988 from New Mexico and 466 from Doña Ana County. Documents also show nearly $1 billion in contracts have gone to New Mexico suppliers, with close to $100 million generated in gross receipts tax revenue. Commissioners are also expected to appoint members to a community monitoring committee that is focused on the project's local impacts. The Carson National Forest is asking for public input on a major forest management proposal aimed at reducing wildfire risk across northern New Mexico. The Truchas to Upper Costilla Headwaters Active Management Project would include prescribed burns, fuels reduction,
19: Forest restoration and watershed protection work across portions of the Camino Real and Cuesta Ranger districts. Forest officials say the goal is to improve the forest health while helping to protect nearby communities from future wildfires. Public comments will be accepted through October 8th. Your next news update is expected at 4:30. I'm Mike Gaben.
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2: Taking a look at traffic, we are still seeing congestion northbound on I-25 from around the I-40 interchange up near Comanche. Be sure to watch your speed in both directions near the construction zones.
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27: There is the slight chance of isolated gusty thunderstorms in the area this evening. Skies will tend to settle by about midnight and thereafter. Wednesday morning's low temperature 68 for Albuquerque and 62 in Santa Fe. For Wednesday afternoon, we're hot and partly cloudy, near record highs, 94 for Albuquerque, 88 in Santa Fe. There will be that chance at an isolated gusty thundershower once again late afternoon and evening. Hours. We'll dry it out Thursday. We can't turn the temperature down, though. Thursday skies, sunny to partly cloudy, near record highs continue. Back up at 94 for Albuquerque and 88 again in Santa Fe. This is your forecast from KOAT Action 7 News. I'm meteorologist Eric Rain.
1: Currently in Albuquerque, it's 94 degrees on 96.3 News Radio, KKOB.
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0: Well, you know, we just said it. J.D. Vance thinks the Antichrist is walking amongst us right now. And we might be living in the end times, man. I'm just reporting what he's saying, okay? All right, hey, glad you're with us. Hope you're doing well. TJ Trout, we got your hero over there. We have Kaylina doing traffic today, in for all week, actually, for... what's his name? Oh, yeah, Carlisle. And then we got Gabe over there in the newsroom. So, yeah, coming up, actually, again, this week, New Mexico Department of Agriculture is coming up. I want to thank them for being a major sponsor of Seed Sackery. Thank you so much. Also, UNM Law Professor Josh Castleberg, he's going to be in on Wednesday. We haven't talked to City Councilor Nicole Rogers for a while. We got her on. And we got money guy Lee Munson. And then... we got Darren White coming in to talk a little bit about 9/11. It's going to be the 25th anniversary of 9/11 on Friday. And then David Marler, we just told you about what's going on with him, National Historical UFO Record Center out there in Rio Rancho, how the Pentagon wants his information, and are willing to pay him for it. So, see how that works. All right, online with us right now, we have retired CIA executive Steve Hirsch. Steve served under Clinton, served under W. Bush, Obama, Trump, and Biden. Good afternoon to you. Thanks for agreeing to be on the show.
3: Good afternoon. Thank you for having me.
0: Sure. So, like I just said, man, you served under five presidents and nine different CIA directors.
3: Wow. Thank you for making me feel really old. I appreciate that.
0: Well, yeah. Hey, let's Steve, we're all going in the same direction, man. It's okay, man. It's okay. So,
3: end times, that's right.
0: Yeah. You heard me talking about that too, right? Living in the end times. Sure. Okay. Fine. But hey, tell us though, a little more background on you. Tell us in what capacity you served.
3: So I served all over the place. Yeah. That was one of the great things about still is one of the great things about working for the CIA is they bring people in, and once you get in, it's an ordinary, you know, it's a really, really difficult process. But once you get into the building, you can move around and do just about anything you can, depending on what you manage to achieve and what the record you sort of set while you're there. So to answer your direct question, I started off as a chemical and biological weapons analyst, mostly looking at biological weapons, things like anthrax and plague, fun things like that.
0: Oh, yeah.
3: Yeah.
0: Great.
3: You talk about 9/11, the anniversary coming on Friday. 9/11 really changed my career at the agency because I was a chemical and biological weapons analyst. 9/11 comes around. I don't know if you remember, but not long after 9/11, there was, an anthrax attack. Anthrax letters were sent through the mail.
0: Right. I remember that.
3: And, President Bush, because everyone was on very high alert, after 9/11 and the threat, you know, the threat posture right after 9/11 was just obviously through the roof.
0: Yeah.
3: President Bush decided to open up his President's Daily Brief. That is literally the thing that people see in movies. It's the leather bound, you know, this is what we think the president needs to see today.
0: Right.
3: He opened that up to new organizations like Health and Human Services and Secretary of Agriculture, because those were the places that would have to respond to chemical and biological attacks on the homeland. So they called me up and they said, starting on Monday, you are now going to be a PDB briefer. You're going to brief these new organizations because you understand, anthrax and plague and all the rest of this stuff. So that's how 9/11 changed pretty much overnight, the sort of trajectory of my career. And then they said, and now we also want you to go brief this brand new organization that's being stood up, Homeland Security, which was fascinating listening to the conversations about actually creating this extremely large organization and watching how decisions were made. So I did that. Then I went into management and ran a bunch of crisis teams in really nasty places, including in those nasty places. Moved all over the place. Ultimately, I created a business analytics group. We did a lot of data analytics. I went over to public affairs where I was a deputy director there. I got to work with folks like yourselves, the reporters and the press. And then I finally became the chief learning officer where I was responsible for all training at the organization. And then I decided, you know what, 30 years, that's a long time. I've served with all of those presidents. I think maybe it's time for me to call it a day and do something else.
0: Well, I think that's long enough, don't you think?
3: Yeah. Certainly for them.
0: But then again, Steve, you see the movies or you see the TV shows about you guys, and you know, once you're in, you can never get out. I don't know how accurate that is. I don't know. So you'd have to tell me that. I don't know.
3: You should see some of the crazy emails I get because of. Yeah, well, I know you're still there. You're still into the hive mind. That's it. It's the hive mind. Let me plug back in. It's like Matrix. I can tell you exactly who it is and what it is.
0: I love that. All right, Steve, though, serious biz. I mean, what a career you've had. But, I mean, we're living in interesting times. And that's, what's that Chinese curse, right? So what's the state of our national security right now as we speak, in your opinion?
3: In my opinion, I think we're probably okay, for national security, particularly when you look at things like intelligence and defense. I mean, we still have the greatest intelligence organizations, the CIA, defense intelligence, NGA, all of these great places. They're still far surpass any of our allies or any of our, adversaries. Department of Defense, the Department of War, you know, you can look at how that's playing out in the news. At the same time, we still have, you know, the best equipment. We still have some of the most, most motivated folks. For me, I will tell you, my concern are actually things that we are probably not paying enough attention to. And the two things that scare me, everyone asks me, what are the two things that keep you up?
0: Sure.
3: Well, I mean, you know.
0: Yeah.
3: I'm getting older, so a lot of digestive things.
0: Well, that, of course. Yeah, right.
3: In this case, two things that actually concern me. Mm-hmm. The first one is, I don't know that we are paying enough attention to some of the things that are going on in this AI everything world.
0: Oh.
3: I'm a fan of AI. Mm-hmm. I'm a fan of AI. I use AI tools. But what I see, and you see report after report after report about how everybody is using AI as an answer vending machine. No one's actually arguing with AI or doing the things that you're supposed to be doing. And so the thing that scares me is that we are seeing a decreasing role for what I call the human in the system, and you need the human in the system. I don't know if any of you have used like ChatGPT or any of these AI tools.
0: Every day.
3: They are frequently wrong.
0: Really?
3: They're frequently wrong.
0: Wow.
3: And yet we have particularly kids, and this is where I get really nervous. Kids are just, you know, punching the question into AI and out comes whatever it is that they want and off they go. There's all kinds of studies about how this is creating cognitive issues. We're just not building the critical thinking skills. And so for me, what I've been pitching a lot, particularly on like my LinkedIn page, are people. We have to refocus on critical thinking skills for our human employees, whether it's a government organization, whether it's a business. Everyone is focusing so much on bringing AI into their systems, into their companies.
0: Mm-hmm.
3: No one is talking about training the people to use those systems and trying to sharpen those critical thinking skills to say no.
0: See, that scared me.
3: Absolutely no sense.
0: Yeah, it scares me. I mean, I'm not going to be degrading to our younger generation, but I guess I will a little bit. The fact that I think people are losing critical thinking skills. I think people are losing social skills, and they're kind of both related to each other. And it scares me. I mean, we got to get people talking to each other again.
3: I was listening to one of these many, many lawsuits over, you know, some poor teenager who did, you know, hurt themselves or unfortunately kill themselves, and how these kids were actually considering AI and all of these AI-generated bots to be their friends. This is so wrong. I mean, we need to take a breath and say, wait a minute. This is a bridge too far.
0: Go ahead. No, actually, Steve, we got to take a break. We got to do a traffic break. Okay. And come back. Let's continue this conversation. Fascinating conversation. Let's continue down this vein for a little bit longer. We got Steve Hershen here, retired CIA executive, 30 years of service in the CIA. Unbelievable. All right, we got traffic coming up. Hold on.
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2: Remember to watch your speed near the construction zones on I-25 and I-40. We're still seeing slowdowns northbound on I-25 from near the I-40 interchange to about Comanche. We're also seeing some congestion southbound I-25 around Montana.
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2: 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I'm Kaylina Scollin from the 96.3 News Radio KKOB Traffic Center.
27: Watch for an isolated gusty thunderstorm in the area this evening towards midnight and thereafter. Skies will tend to settle. Lows Wednesday morning 68 for Albuquerque and 62 in Santa Fe. Wednesday afternoon hot, near record highs, with partly cloudy skies and a slight chance at those isolated gusty thunderstorms again. Albuquerque's high 94, Santa Fe 88. This is your forecast from KOAT Action 7 News. I'm meteorologist Eric Green.
1: Currently in Albuquerque, it's 94 degrees.
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0: Ah, we're back. Hey, thanks for listening. Appreciate it. TJ Trout, we got Trujillo, we got Kaylina doing traffic today, Gaba. We have retired CEA executive Steve Hirsch with us right now, talking about what he perceives as some of the threats that are facing the country that maybe we're not paying enough attention to. Steve, right now we're talking about AI. What about our enemies? What about the people that don't like us so much? What can they do with AI that can harm us?
3: Well, I mean, first of all, the first I would say to you is that they are paying attention to how we are reacting domestically to everything we do. They always have. They always will be.
0: Yeah.
3: So I want to draw your attention to all of the, I think it was June or July, all of these water systems that were hacked, in some cases using AI, they are absolutely paying attention. If they're not responsible for them, they are absolutely paying attention to how we are or are not responding, and more importantly, the ensuing chaos that happens around these kind of breaks. Because remember, one of the first lessons about terrorism 101 is the attacks. You know, if you're a terrorist, you want to run your attack, but the fear of the attack is more important. The actual attack itself is a big deal, but getting people to be afraid and locked down and go into their houses and not live their lives, that's much more powerful.
0: Yeah, I think we're all afraid. I think everybody's afraid. And I'm not going to get too political here, but I think that's part of the aim of some of the people in power right now to keep us afraid. That's just me. I didn't say that. You didn't say that. I did.
3: So. I won't say that you said that. but I want to go back to this because they are looking at how we are responding and the very fear of AI, right? AI is an incredibly powerful tool for good or for ill.
0: Sure.
3: And then you take a look at some of the actual, in my opinion, I'm going to call it nefarious. People will probably call and yell at me. but you have some of these things that have been happening for the past week or two that are just getting worse and worse. I don't know if you've heard of the whole Hugging Face thing where AI basically broke out of its programmed walls.
0: Right.
3: I'll try to keep this simple. And then it not only did it – I mean, this is crazy, this story. Not only did it go after other programs and other companies – but AI agents within the system were sacrificing themselves for other agents so that they could increase success. And now it's actually been found that this thing was also had crossed over and was actually hitting things in Europe. The European Union is now launching an investigation into these attacks.
0: Oh, I mean, man.
3: It's getting bigger and bigger and bigger.
0: See, I'm sorry, I keep interrupting you. I apologize. I keep asking some experts on this, though. I say, okay, what about AI achieving consciousness? And that, oh, that'll never happen. That'll never happen. And I go, really? I'm not too sure about that. I didn't mean to interrupt you. Where were you going with that?
3: I don't even remember now. So you have all of these things happening, and I keep coming back to the central premise that I keep saying, and that is we've got to make sure we've got people in the system who are able to monitor these things, and we are just part of the reason, in my opinion, that this happened is because we probably got rid of humans. Because it makes a whole lot more sense to fire the humans, you know, have these AI agents do the things. But then what happens? The AI agents decide, okay, yeah, we're going to do this really well.
0: Right.
3: And then here you have this. So I just keep coming back to you need humans in the system that are ready to do this.
0: Let me go back to, because you were talking about power and water a couple seconds ago. So, I mean, is there a way to put our power in our water systems in a closed system? Is that even possible?
3: So I think that there are closed systems and there are closed systems.
0: I think
3: that there are ways that we could make these much more safe. And in fact, one of the hacks, they actually couldn't find the lock to turn the whole thing over to manual. So no one even actually had the switch to get the crank, right? Because literally no one assumed that this would ever happen.
0: Yeah.
3: First of all, we've got to go back to training for what's going to happen in the case of.
0: Yeah.
3: But here's the problem. And you talk about politics. Here's the problem. All of this requires investments in infrastructure. And what we see, and we've seen this for a long trend of years, I mean, this is not the, you know, any particular administration's fault, but we continue to see cuts and cuts and cuts and cuts in the security of these places, right? And here's the second thing that I'm most afraid of, and it's much larger, and it is our domestic infrastructure is falling apart.
0: Yeah.
3: And it's bridges, it's roads, it's rail, you look at our roads, And they're just ridiculous. I live in Washington, D.C. I think three of the major four bridges that are crossing the Potomac are considered, wanting or unsafe because we just have not gone back and fixed them. It's crazy, right? Yeah. And then you look at, and I'm going to throw in because I am a biological weapons analyst, you look at how long it took for us to respond to this whole Cyclospora outbreak with the lettuce, right?
0: Right.
3: Again, we had plans. We had great plans. This government, and by this government, I mean the U.S., going back an administration or two, to invest in systems that would be able to identify these things much more quickly. Because everyone's, you know, focusing on the lettuce. Where was the lettuce?
0: Yeah.
3: Where was the lettuce? But the lettuce doesn't just magically get infected with this stuff. It comes from the water systems.
0: Right.
3: And so the only way you can really get at this is monitoring the water that is frankly irrigating all of these. I come from Northern California. You know, agriculture is a huge part and water is gold, right?
0: Right.
3: We are not paying attention to these things. We are cutting.
0: Steve, you have time for one more?
3: Sure.
0: All right, this is too interesting. I'm not done yet, Steve. This is too good. All right, we have newly retired CIA executive Steve Hirsch, worked 30 years with the CIA. And come back. I'm gonna talk a little bit about the war we have going on right now and what keeps you up at night about that. All right, news and traffic coming up. Hold on.
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2: Remember to watch your speed near the construction zones on I-25 and I-40. We're still seeing slowdowns northbound on I-25 from near the I-40 interchange to about Comanche. We're also seeing some congestion southbound I-25 around Montana. See an accident? Call the Traffic Tracker Hotline, 505-767-9167. I'm Kaylina Scollin from the 96.3 News Radio KKOB Traffic Center.
1: Currently in Albuquerque, it's 94 degrees on 90.
11: If you're new to Albuquerque, it usually goes the same way. Someone finds out you haven't been yet, and they just say, go to Frontier. Then you show up and you get it. The tortillas are made by hand right there, all day. The green chili stew and pozole have been the same recipe since 1971. The breakfast burritos come wrapped in tortillas still warm off the press, and the sweet rolls are bigger than they have any right to be. Nobody argues about Frontier. Nobody has to. 55 years running. Frontier, proud supporter of our UNM Lobos.
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2: From 96.3 News Radio, KKOB, I'm Mike Gaba. PNM marking September as Copper Theft Awareness Month, and they're warning customers about the risk tied to stolen electrical wiring. KKOB's Zoltan Chani Salcedo has more.
3: The utility says it received 46 reports of copper theft from businesses in 2025 alone. Because copper is widely used in electrical systems, theft can leave behind damaged equipment, cause power disruptions, and lead to costly repairs for property owners. PNM says businesses can lose tens of thousands of dollars when repair costs and lost operating time are factored in. The utility is also reminding customers to stay away from damaged transformers or exposed electrical equipment and report suspected copper theft immediately. Sultan Chani Salcedo, News Radio KKOB.
2: Bears everywhere. And there's a warning for drivers all along I-25 north of Albuquerque. New Mexico wildlife officers reporting several bears have been killed by vehicles on the highway, especially in central New Mexico. Officials report four bears killed on I-25 near Bernalillo in just the last 2 weeks. Wildlife officials say those bears can cross the road at any time, whether it's day or night, so drivers stay alert, avoid distractions, and be ready to hit the brakes. If you see an injured bear, do not approach it and contact wildlife officials instead. The man arrested for dismantling and damaging several Flock license plate reader cameras and posting it on social media, now out of jail. 44-year-old Javon Martinez arrested by BCSO deputies outside downtown headquarters when he said he was returning those cameras to the sheriff's office after Sheriff Allen had announced that the county was no longer going to use them and canceling the contract with Flock. 10 cameras were damaged, but only two were part of the county's cameras. In June, Martinez was also charged with destroying Flock cameras, this time in Rio Rancho. Flock cameras are receiving a lot of criticism nationwide for what it does with the data that it collects from license plates. Martinez, for his part, is facing 10 charges for damaging property and larceny. He's also accused of several other crimes and has a long criminal history since 2003. And Bernalillo County has announced new automated speed enforcement cameras that are now active on east and westbound Paseo del Norte near the Rio Grande overpass. And KQB's Francina Walker tells us about it.
4: There will be a warning period until September 30th, during which time drivers who exceed the posted speed limit will receive warnings rather than citations. Beginning October 1st, citations will be issued for violations. The cameras are part of the county's efforts to improve roadway safety, encourage safer driving behavior, and reduce speed-related crashes. Francina Walker, News Radio KKOB.
2: September 8th is celebrated as Star Trek Day because the very first episode of Star Trek, the original series titled The Man Trap, aired on U.S. television on September 8th of 1966. Fans and official channels use this date annually to honor the franchise's debut, creator Gene Roddenberry's visionary legacy, and its lasting cultural impact on science fiction and optimism. Roddenberry was born in El Paso. More than 750 theaters across the U.S. are hosting restored 4K screenings of Star Trek films and original series episodes. Cinemark Century Reel will be having the all-day marathon featuring all four original movies paired with the classic TV episodes. Back-to-back, that all kicked off at 10:30 this morning. 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
2: All right, we are back. Appreciate you hanging with us, TJ Trout. We have retired CIA executive Steve Hirsch.
1: Worked for him for 30 years. Appreciate you hanging out for one more. Hey, can we have can we have you on again sometime?
7: I'd love to, yeah.
1: Yeah, I mean, I'm enjoying this conversation. All right. Got to ask you about the war in Iran. So we got that and the war in Ukraine, but let's talk about Iran. What keeps you up at night about this conflict?
7: Wow. where to begin?
1: Oh, sure.
7: So I think that there are probably two things that concern me. And again, I retired at the beginning of February, so I have not been back in the building for a long period of time. You know, as an intelligence officer, it is my job to report what I see and to assess based on the best knowledge that I've got, and we report those to senior policy, senior officials. The president, the vice president of the national security team, you know, they take what they get from their intelligence briefings, they get what they take from their Pentagon briefings, they take all of that information and then they make the best decisions. Intelligence was never, ever designed to be the deciding factor or to determine what our policy would be, for better or for worse. I am concerned we are seeing that intelligence, good intelligence in my opinion, is being used less and less to make decisions, and we are seeing decisions based on other issues that frankly scare me. As a former Army officer, I'm also nervous about where we are with readiness. I think that this Iran war, not war, I'm not sure what we're supposed to be calling it these days, it has greatly depleted our munitions. It has shown weaknesses in numerous weapon systems. I'm nervous about that as well. But I think the biggest thing is we are seeing a move away from using intelligence and really listening to what those people are saying. Because frankly, you know, I know people who have followed countries like Iran their entire careers. These are incredibly smart people. They could tell you, if we do X, if we attack Y, if we do Z, what do you think might happen? And I think more than a few of them would have told you that this was not going to be ending in a few days or a few weeks.
1: But I
7: think we have policymakers that have other priorities, and therefore that makes me very nervous.
1: Well, you did not encourage me at all with that, Steve. So
7: You asked me.
1: So thanks so much. I got one more related question. We're almost out of time. How hard is it, in your opinion, you've been around these for years, to make good, sound decisions in real time when you're in the middle of an unfolding crisis?
7: I think you can make those very easily and very well if you have the critical thinking skills that you've been showing. It goes right back. I mean, look, you know, you want to feel something hopeful.
1: Yeah, please.
7: The Congressional Medal of Honor winners. Read about those guys.
1: Yeah.
7: Men and women. Mm-hmm. Because what are they doing? They make these decisions in moments of extreme duress, and they make the right decisions. And it's profound. So I think we can. I think we can.
1: Okay.
7: But we're just not paying attention to get people there. Sorry, you got me on the
1: head. No, that's okay. No, I wanted to hear that. Those words needed to be said. And can I ask you one stupid question? And then we got to go?
7: Sure.
1: One stupid one. All right. The CIA, as it is depicted in the media and depicted in entertainment, I'm watching The Agency right now. Have you watched that?
7: I have watched episodes of it, yes.
1: What do you think? What do you think? Come on.
7: I mean, it's Hollywood. I was the deputy director of public affairs. I worked with Hollywood. They love to make things look even cooler than they are. What I'll tell you, though, I know what we are actually capable of, what the agency is capable of. It's actually capable of things that are even more cool than you see on the TV.
1: All right. That's good to know. I figured you'd give me an answer like that. Steve, thank you so much for being. I liked Homeland. I liked Homeland too. I thought that was.
7: Oh, yeah, that was a good show.
1: All right, Steve, thanks so much for being on. A fascinating conversation. I really appreciate it. Like I say, I'd love to have you back sometime.
7: Love to be back.
1: All right, thanks, man. All right, recently retired CIA executive Steve Hirsch, again, serving under Clinton, Bush, Obama, Trump, Biden, just recently retired. A lot of words of wisdom imparted by him. All right, we got not Carlisle. We got Kaylina with traffic, 96.3 News Radio, KKOB. Hold on.
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10: If you are heading westbound, we are seeing heavy traffic on Paseo del Norte near 2nd Street, as well as on Alameda as you approach the river. And as always, watch your speed on I-25 and I-40 near the construction zones in both directions.
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12: Currently in Albuquerque, it's 94 degrees on 96.3 News Radio, KKOB.
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0: 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All right, I want to thank Steve Hirsch for being on with us. Great guy. Man, he has some information.
1: Yeah, it was a cool interview.
0: Yeah, I was very excited. Like I said, for the 16th time, I'd love to have him on again. Mm-hmm. So hopefully we will. So what do you think of paid New Mexico state legislators? What do you think about that?
1: I don't know, man. I don't know if I know enough.
0: Yeah.
1: About it.
0: Yeah.
1: That's the only thing that I guess if everyone else is paying theirs, that's cool. But the way these people are so shady, do we want to pay them? Do they deserve to be paid? Aren't they getting paid from the lobbyists and the corporations that they sleep in bed with? And then they want more money from us, and it's like peddly money. I don't know.
0: Well, the thing I wonder about is if it was a paid position, would it attract more people other than the people we have now to run for one of these positions? Because, you know, maybe working people say, okay, I want to serve. I want to give some time to New Mexico, but I can't afford to do it.
1: Mm-hmm.
0: I don't know either. You know, I don't know either. Excuse me. I mean, they just did a journal poll on this, and it's like, what they say, like 39% of us say they support it. 21% say they oppose it. The remaining, all right, like us, actually, 40% say they don't know.
1: Well, because they don't explain it correctly, and they don't tell us exactly, you know, there needs to be parameters set for some of the way these people behave and what they do behind closed doors, which is, the whole thing needs to be reformed. And without this vagueness, how could they get support for it? I like the idea, but I don't like this particular one because I don't know enough about it.
0: Yeah, national too, by the way. Mm-hmm. You know, a little reform going on there. We got to take a break, but specifically the plan, it says, ties lawmakers pay to the state's gross median annual household income. And that amount right now is at $67,800 a year. So that's what they're thinking they would pay state legislators.
1: How much?
0: $67,800 a year.
1: Well, and they should make them report every single cent that they've ever dealt with anybody in terms of getting massaged for moving something in like Jupiter Project or something like that.
0: Yeah. Currently.
1: Audited.
0: Yeah. Currently, we don't pay our legislators, obviously. So, but they do get a per diem, which is like set at $247 a day and for food and lodging expenses. So that's pretty much it. So, yeah, I mean, I don't know. This will be in front of the legislative session in January. I don't know if this would have to go in front of us, the voters. I don't know. Yeah. I don't know. But I guess that remains to be seen. All right. We got Ned James coming in a couple of minutes. We don't have Carlisle today. We have Kaylina doing traffic for us all week for Carlisle. 96.3 News Radio, KKOB, Old M.
2: As for your traffic update, we are still seeing congestion northbound on I-25 around the I-40 interchange. Expect to see slowdowns on I-40 eastbound as soon as Rio Grande Boulevard and I-40 westbound as soon as Carlisle. See an accident? Call the Traffic Tracker Hotline, 505-767-9167. I'm Kaylina Scollin from the 96.3 News Radio KKOB Traffic Center.
0: All right, thanks for listening. Let me tell you about Window World, then we'll get to Trujillo's notes. They do a lot of stuff. I'm glad they're on our air right now. You've seen Clark do the commercials on TV and on his show.

0: 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All right, you got something?
1: I do.
0: Oh, hit it.
2: Trujillo's notes.
0: All right, now what?
1: Yeah. Well, this is interesting, especially now with the prices of beef, you know, going up dramatically, where we're getting it, how it's being cured, this, that, and the other. I thought about this, but this was a man who raises 400 ostriches after a tick bite made him allergic to red meat.
0: Huh.
1: Yeah, this is weird. A Kentucky man who developed a potentially life-threatening allergy to red meat after being bitten by a tick has found an unusual alternative to beef and pork by raising ostriches. Brent Williams was diagnosed with alpha-gal syndrome, an allergy that has been that could be triggered by Lone Star tick bites and cause reactions after eating meat from mammals. But because ostriches are birds, their beef-like meat offers Williams a way to enjoy something close to the food he had been forced to give up. So Williams, a nutritionist, became interested in ostrich farming 4 years ago when a friend approached him with the idea. Williams told the AP he was diagnosed with the syndrome after visiting an allergist and confirming he'd been bitten by hundreds of ticks over the years.
0: Oh, God.
1: This condition causes people to become allergic to alpha-gal, a molecule found in most mammals, including cows and pigs. It isn't found in poultry or seafood, meaning those can still be eaten by people with the allergy. In the U.S., alpha-gal syndrome is mostly commonly associated with the Lone Star tick, which is widely distributed across the South, Midwest, and Northeast. The CDC says the bites from black-legged and western black-legged ticks have also been linked to a similar or a smaller number of cases.
0: What if they're here, the Lone Star? I went through in New Mexico.
1: It says South, Midwest, and Northeast. Doesn't sound like we have them here, thank God.
0: Have you ever had ostrich?
1: I have had an ostrich burger before, and they're pretty darn good.
0: It's really good.
1: Yeah.
0: And actually, it's red meat, but it's not like red like mammal meat. It's a bird.
1: No. And they have a huge ostrich farm here in New Mexico, from what I remember, up north near Española.
0: I think it's really good.
1: And I'm not sure if that's what they manufacture, or not manufacture. I'm not sure if that's why they raise them, but they are not bad. It's not a bad alternative, although I do like ostriches.
0: I'd eat me some ostrich. I got no problem with that.
1: Yeah, ride it and then kill it.
0: Exactly. All right. Their eggs are this big, too. All right. 96.3.
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10: As for your traffic update, we are still seeing congestion northbound on I-25 around the I-40 interchange. Expect to see slowdowns on I-40 eastbound as soon as Rio Grande Boulevard and I-40 westbound as soon as Carlisle.
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1: Currently in Albuquerque, it's 94 degrees on 96.3 News Radio KKOB.
0: See, Ned, we're talking about stuff already. Now, we got a lot to talk about today. I know. And a lot of us not necessarily just, it's the politics involved with sports.
11: Yes.
0: It's very interesting. All right.
11: Because LSU is going to Trump the governor and the state attorney.
0: All right, we'll get to that. We're SEC. On the air, by the way. You know, right. No, that's okay. I just want to make sure you didn't drop an F-bomb or anything. You know, Ned James, we're going to get to Ned in a couple minutes. I'm very excited. I just said off the air. Yeah, that's the beginning of the first week one NFL.
11: Oh, yeah.
0: Great. Yeah, very excited about that. All right, so we got Ned James coming up. Tomorrow we have the New Mexico Department of Agriculture. They got stuff going on at the state fair they want to talk about, but I want to talk to them and express my gratitude to them for being one of the major sponsors this year of... It won't go. It won't fire.
1: Disappeared after
0: that. It just disappeared again.
1: That's the second time it's done that.
0: It's weird. Yeah, it was like, ghost of the machine. But anyway, yeah, I want to thank the New Mexico Department of Agriculture for being one of the CSAC sponsors. So thank you very much. Also, we got UNM Law Professor Josh Kastenberg on tomorrow as well. This week, we have City Councilor Nicole Rogers coming back. We have Money Guy Lee Munson coming back. Friday is the 25th anniversary of 9/11, so we got Darren White coming in here to talk to us about that. And David Marler from the National UFO Historical Records Center on Friday at 5 o'clock, talking about how the Pentagon wants his stuff and the deal he might be making with the government. 96.3 News Radio, KKOB. Hope you're having a good day.
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13: From ABC News, I'm Dave Packard. Canada strikes back. A long list of tariffs on U.S. imports kick in today in response to tariffs on billions of dollars of Canadian goods imposed by President Trump. ABC's Karen Travers.
14: At this point, there are no indications of negotiations, no indications of off-ramps. The Canadians had announced these retaliatory tariffs a couple of weeks ago, but weren't putting them into effect until today, September 8th. So there was a sense, well, perhaps there were going to be conversations. There is nothing right now.
13: The escalating trade war with Canada and fresh U.S. attacks today on Iranian oil tankers weighing on stocks. The Dow down more than 600 points. Gas Buddies Patrick DeHaan.
15: At $5.87, diesel could now head closer to $6 a gallon. And these attacks could also delay the potential seasonal decline that we tend to see in gasoline. So Americans may not see much break at the pump when it comes to gasoline and diesel. Still could continue to rise.
13: Supreme Court Justice Brett Kavanaugh handing Democrats a victory today. rebuffing an appeals court from Missouri. Officials there wanted to use new congressional districts backed by President Trump in the November election. Hurricane Lowell is weakening, moving away from Hawaii, but high surf advisories remain in place in parts of the islands. ABC's Melissa Adan.
16: Storm surge damaging hotels in Kauai. Sand from the coast pushed inside hallways. Gym equipment flooded as large rocks, debris, and damaged landscaping are scattered across hotel grounds after the powerful storm moved through.
13: Ahead of the 25th anniversary of the September 11th attacks, New York City officials releasing thousands of pages of documents that reveal what city government knew and when about the toxic smoke and air pollution levels near Ground Zero. Comedian Jon Stewart, this has been a serious issue.
17: It's not just about the past. It's not just about going into the files and relitigating how we all knew what we knew was there. It's about the future.
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0: From 96.3 News Radio, KKOB, I'm Mike Gable. ABD says the suspect is behind bars. This following the killing of an elderly man at a southeast Albuquerque apartment complex.
18: Detectives arrested 22-year-old Aiden Greg Kriegel after witnesses pointed him out as the possible attacker. According to police, the 72-year-old victim was stabbed several times in the neck inside the apartment complex on Louisiana Southeast. Detectives say Greg Kriegel later called 911 after a neighbor handed him a phone and asked him to report the injured man. Police also learned he had previously been involved in disputes with other neighbors in the complex. He's being held on an open count of murder. Sultan Chani Salcedo, News Radio KKOB.
0: This weekend, the New Mexico Reentry Center held a community event to support grandparents who are raising their grandchildren while the children's parents navigate addiction, recovery, or incarceration. 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
0: Bernalillo County has announced new automated speed enforcement cameras that are now active on east and westbound Paseo del Norte near the Rio Grande overpass. Francina Walker has details.
21: There will be a warning period until September 30th, during which time drivers who exceed the posted speed limit will receive warnings rather than citations. Beginning October 1st, citations will be issued for violations. The cameras are part of the county's efforts to improve roadway safety, encourage safer driving behavior, and reduce speed-related crashes. Francina Walker, News Radio, KKOB.
0: In 2019, former New Mexico Attorney General Hector Barreras filed a lawsuit against Facebook. This after the Federal Trade Commission found that they had violated privacy policies by allowing personal data of its users to be accessed by a third party, then sold to political consulting firm Cambridge Analytica. And today, jury selection began for the state of New Mexico's lawsuit against Facebook's parent company Meta over those privacy policies. The lawsuit states that between 2013 to 2015, the personal data of 350,000 New Mexicans was handed off to Cambridge Analytica, sharing users' full names, addresses, phone numbers, interests, and political affiliations. The state claims the data was used to target voters and to influence the 2016 U.S. elections. Next news update, 5:30. Until then, I'm Mike Gabe, a 96.
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23: We're still seeing congestion westbound on Paseo del Norte as you approach 2nd Street, and slowdowns on I-40 from both directions as traffic merges northbound on I-25. Continue to watch your speed in both directions on I-25 near the construction zones.
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25: There is the slight chance of isolated gusty thunderstorms in the area this evening. Skies will tend to settle by about midnight and thereafter. Wednesday morning's low temperature 68 for Albuquerque and 62 in Santa Fe. For Wednesday afternoon, we're hot and partly cloudy, near record highs, 94 for Albuquerque, 88 in Santa Fe. There will be that chance at an isolated gusty thundershower once again late afternoon and evening hours. We'll dry it out Thursday. We can't turn the temperature down, though. Thursday skies, sunny to partly cloudy, near record highs continue. Back up at 94 for Albuquerque and 88 again in Santa Fe. This is your forecast from KOAT Action 7 News. I'm meteorologist Eric Rain.
1: Currently in Albuquerque, it's 94 degrees on 96.3 News Radio, KKOB.
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0: We're so damn classy on this show.
33: That's funny.
0: Yeah. Hey, glad you're all with us, though. Appreciate it. Tuesday afternoon, TJ Trout. We got Trujillo over there. No Carlisle today. And we have Gaba. In for Carlisle, by the way, is Kaylina. She's going to be in all week with us. Ned James sitting across from me right now.
33: Hey.
0: So, I never invited you to SeedSack, but you should show up this year. No, you're probably doing some football thing.
33: No. I can show
0: Come
33: up.
0: Come on, man.
33: I can show up.
0: Come on, man.
33: Yeah.
0: Saturday, October 17th, El Pinto.
33: El Pinto?
0: Yeah.
33: I'm there. I love El Pinto anyway. I love
0: it. There you go. Perfect. All right. Ned James, good to see you.
33: Glad to be here.
0: I call you our official NFL analyst.
33: Yes.
0: Former NFL, UNM quarterback, former NFL assistant coach. So, we had a whole list of stuff we want to talk about. Obviously, I'm very excited because it's the first week of the first official week for the NFL season.
33: Greatest day in sports.
0: It is. Both he and I almost wept. We almost like hugged and wept.
33: That's beautiful.
0: He just walked away from the microphone.
33: Football's a beautiful thing.
0: Well, it is. I mean, I miss it. It's part of everybody's life now. Hey, speaking of, the one thing I was just wondering, and I'm just going to mention my team really quickly. I don't know if the Albuquerque Browns Backers Association even exists anymore.
33: It should. There's enough Browns fans here. I see Browns fans everywhere.
0: Well, it used to, and we used to have huge crowds back. I'm an old dude.
33: Yeah.
0: So I'm talking like back in the Bernie Kosar days and stuff.
33: We're both old dudes because I remember when the Cleveland Browns used to be America's team, not the Dallas Cowboys. That's how far back I go.
0: Must have been a long time ago, man. So anyway, good to see you.
33: Yeah.
0: Glad you're in here. We got plenty of NFL to talk about. First, though.
33: Yes.
0: This is news.
33: Yes.
0: What is going on with LSU?
33: See, the SEC is suing. They're trying to kick LSU out of the SEC.
0: Why?
33: Because LSU is bringing NFL players back to college, which I think... You know, it's so hypocritical, college athletics, to entertain the thought of not being professional athletics.
0: Yeah.
33: The mere fact that these guys are, 24 years old, they should be in college.
0: Right. Okay.
33: And here's where most people are going to lose their minds. I believe you could play 3 years in the NFL, and I believe you should be able to come back and play college football. And here's why.
0: Okay.
33: You're 18 years old. Your name is Maurice Claret, and you turn 19. You play 1 year of college football. You're banned from playing in the NFL because you've only played 1 year of college football. Now, how much sense does that make? You can go to war. You can do all these other things, but
0: that
33: you cannot.
0: That makes no sense at all.
33: You cannot play in the NFL if you've only played 1 year of college football. That's a rule in the law.
0: What name I bring up, and this isn't the NFL, LeBron James.
33: Well, yeah, he came
0: from right out of high school.
33: Right. So
0: anyway.
33: So the NFL bans this. Okay. But yet and still, you've got guys that have made $4, $5, $10 million in college athletics. And you're going to tell me guys who just went into camp and were cut in camp can't come back. And they've played. They probably went into college when they were 18, 19 years old. They played 2 years, 3 years, go to NFL camp, get cut, can't come back. It's ridiculous. The SEC wants to kick LSU out of the SEC because Lane Kiffin quipped about it. He made a joke about it at halftime when they're blowing out Clemson. He says, hey, and we did this without having NFL players on our roster.
0: All right, should there, though, I mean, I don't disagree with you, but should does there need to be, like with a lot of other stuff, guardrails on this?
33: No.
0: No?
33: Because this is a capitalist society. We let these Europeans do it. This is like COVID. It's medical apartheid in the deep south. They made the players play when there was a pandemic, and now all of a sudden this is corporate apartheid. They don't want these Americans, poor blacks and poor white guys, to be able to earn a living coming back to college. And this is where I disagree with it. If you're going to go by age restriction, don't tell me that you can't go work at Microsoft and then come back. This is just going out and getting a job. So what, they lift more weights when they went to the NFL? What makes it the fact that they were in a camp so critical that they cannot return back to college if they're of age and they have eligibility years left? They have years left. It's not like they're 10 years in the NFL or trying to come back to college.
0: Does it matter? Does it matter? Say, and this is completely hypothetical. So you got a guy goes to the NFL, probably never happened. Goes to the NFL, Pro Bowl season.
33: Yes.
0: Guy's like all pro.
33: Right.
0: I mean, he's a star. And he says, well, man, I want to give this all up. I want to go back and get my college degree. So right. I want to go back and do this.
33: Let him come back. Now, I want a PhD to call in and tell me I'm wrong. Like, is a kid not allowed to come back and earn a degree? Is it about academics? Is this the tail wagging the dog? Mm-hmm. Are the athletics departments and the PE teachers telling academia what they should do as far as academia is concerned? Yeah. Or is this purely business and purely the fact that these people want to control the levers of business and how business operates within these enterprises of athletics, which are these football and basketball.
0: You may be an outlier. Are you an outlier on this?
33: Absolutely. I would have it no other way. I'm for the poor man. I'm for the working man. Okay. I'm not for these guys who believe that, you know, hey, we're gonna control how these guys are able to earn money. Yeah. Now, they're earning money in college already. You cannot say it's amateur athletics anymore. These are enterprises.
0: Yeah.
33: And the fact that you're going to say these guys that go to an NFL camp because they went and got some extra training at IBM or Google or whatever, these are just jobs. They lifted more weights when they went to the NFL. Now they're coming back and playing in college. So what? What's the big deal? Yeah. And the SEC is they're going to have a vote Thursday with presidents of the university. This is academia.
0: Yeah, yeah.
33: These are PhDs. They're going to have a vote whether to kick LSU out just on the words of Lane Kiffin at halftime. They're saying that is probable cause for them to kick LSU out of the conference. None of their games count this year. We're going to kick them out because this is institutional. They don't have no institutional control over their football coach. I think it's ridiculous.
0: You can see where this is going to go to court. You can see where
33: it's already in court.
0: I know, but that's what I'm saying. You can see where this is.
33: The Supreme Court had no idea what they were doing with NIL. That's what started the whole thing.
0: I agree with you there. You're 100% right.
33: When you made these enterprises, when you made these corporate enterprises a part of academia, these are two separate things, and you made them one, and you said the states are involved, not the federal government. They threw it to the states.
0: The kids that want to come back. No, they're talking about the kids at LSU that want to come back.
33: Right.
0: They got cut. So they weren't,
33: Some of them asked to be cut. Hey, just cut me because I can go make more money. Hey, I see, like, hey, I'm going to be third string here and probably going to be on the practice squad. Hey, I can go back and make more money.
0: These are people that haven't really played an NFL game.
33: Right. But I'm arguing, I don't care if they play 2 years. Yeah. If they're all under 24, 25 years old. We've got 26-year-olds, 27. These Europeans are coming over. These guys who played in these European leagues that have been playing basketball, they're coming over and taking American jobs, coming to college basketball, making money on college campuses. And so I don't understand why people are so conflicted with the whole professional college thing now with the Supreme Court ruling and the belief in capitalism.
0: I see what you're saying. I see what you're saying. I do. I do.
33: Yeah.
0: I kind of agree with you.
33: Sorry to hear that. I thought you were going to take the other side.
0: No, you're a smart individual, man. I'm listening to your words. My opinion can be changed.
33: Yeah.
0: All right, what do you think of what I just brought up, though, about LeBron James coming right out of high school?
33: Well, they made a rule. See, this is how capitalism works. They have to make rules.
0: Right.
33: Because at one point, you could not come directly from high school. There was a player maybe 50 years ago that did it.
0: Yeah.
33: They had to go to court.
0: Yeah.
33: They had to rule whether he could play out of high school into the NBA.
0: Right.
33: They ruled he could. Then they changed the rule. You had to go to college for a year.
0: Right.
33: Or somewhere else for a year when you're 18. Then it became an age thing. Then it became, you have to play 1 year of college and then you can go to the NBA.
0: Okay. Why? I guess I can answer this. I know the answer to this anyway, but I guess it's the thing that the NCAA and it is so intimately tied in with the NFL. Is that what it is?
33: Academia is not supposed to be tied into corporate America.
0: But it is, though, right?
33: It is.
0: It shouldn't be
33: a farm feeder system for the NFL.
0: But that's what it
33: NBA.
0: Is, right?
33: Essentially, yeah. But, I mean, we're supposed to be here to educate and make sure our young people matriculate through the university system and become educated, productive citizens in the community. Okay. But yet and still, you want to have these entities which call themselves – SEC. I mean, we're a committee, and they're involving the presidents of these universities, and they're saying, "Hey, we're going to expel the entire University of Louisiana State University out of the Southeastern Conference because of this little tiny loophole."
0: See, you convinced me. So that there's not enough nuance in this ruling,
33: right?
0: There needs to be nuance.
33: Sure. Right. Absolutely, and there is none.
0: All right. Ned Jameson here with us. Interesting conversation.
33: Yeah.
0: Topic. All right, we're going to come back. We got to talk a little bit about the end of the Michigan game,
33: yes.
0: Man. I mean, that's unbelievable what happened in that game. All right, again, Ned James, we got, not Carlisle, we got we got Kalina with traffic coming up, 96.3 News Radio, KKB Hold Up.
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23: If you're heading westbound, we're still seeing congestion on Paseo del Norte approaching 2nd Street and congestion on I-40 near 4th Street. Continue to watch your speed near the construction zones on I-25 as we are still experiencing slowdowns northbound on I-25 from near the I-40 interchange to around Comanche.
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9: Watch for an isolated gusty thunderstorm in the area this evening towards midnight and thereafter. Skies will tend to settle. Lows Wednesday morning 68 for Albuquerque and 62 in Santa Fe. Wednesday afternoon hot, near record highs, with partly cloudy skies and a slight chance at those isolated gusty thunderstorms again. Albuquerque's high 94, Santa Fe 88. This is your forecast from KOAT Action 7 News. I'm meteorologist Eric Green.
10: Currently in Albuquerque, it's 94 degrees on 96.
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0: It's funny, we got so much to cover today.
33: I know.
0: I mean, we're eventually going to get to the NFL. I swear to God, we're going to get to the NFL.
33: And the Lobos. We got to get to the Lobos.
0: 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Ned James with us. Okay, before I want to talk Lobo too. Yeah. Lobos too. But yep. Explain to me what happened at the end of the Michigan game. That was Western Michigan, right? They thought they had the game won.
33: Well, apparently in the Big Ten, there's two clocks. Everybody else has one. Everybody else operates with one clock.
0: Right.
33: And so they have this certain rule where they go to a different clock, and all these officials are coming out saying that there's a separate clock. Ridiculous.
0: I didn't know this.
33: No one ever knew it. It wasn't disclosed prior to the game. Yeah. Western Michigan should win this game. Now people are coming out saying, hey, there should have been some sort of person within the Michigan group that said, hey, look, that the game's over. But the fact that they made this ruling, it says a lot about the Big Ten. Now, would Western Michigan have gotten a second chance? There's no way, oh, God's greener. They would have given Western Michigan a chance at a second Hail Mary throw. And that's the point I was making, but with the fact that everybody thinks that Michigan somehow did not circumvent the rules. I believe they did circumvent the rules. As a result, Western Michigan was denied the win that they rightfully should have had. Error be damned.
0: Right. All right. If you're not aware of what we're speaking about, Western Michigan had the game won against Michigan.
33: The University of Michigan.
0: Ann Arbor, Michigan, the big
33: house.
0: Yes, exactly. And this would have been the upset of the freaking century.
33: Yes.
0: Yet they found that extra second on the clock.
33: They found an extra second.
0: Which gave Michigan a chance to throw a freaking Hail Mary and win the game.
33: Right. And everybody, kind of could see, they were really classy about the whole thing, because Western Michigan could really pitch the fit at the end of the game, and they didn't. They were gentlemen. They acted with class. They waited. They heard the argument of why they were given an extra, one 100th of a second, because for some reason the official clock is 1/100th of a second a little bit slower than the regular clock. And so that's where the justification with, hey, our clock is different than the regular clock. Really, by 1/100th of a second, they can't sync those clocks up. So that's where you have all this, I guess,
0: yeah,
33: angst with people about the outcome
0: of
33: the game.
0: I had no idea.
33: No one had
0: I had an idea that any of that was happening at all.
33: And now we're finding out they're the only place that
0: does. So you're saying if the teams were reversed,
33: there's no way.
0: No way they would have given Western Michigan.
33: And most people listening believe that as well.
0: Yeah.
33: So I mean, I honestly believe that. But let's get to some real football, Lobo football.
0: All right. That was a great win.
33: Yes.
0: How good is Central Michigan?
33: And Central Michigan went to a bowl game last year.
0: Yeah.
33: A lot of people don't. I mean, they're a decent MAC school. And the fact that we came and just boat raced them. I mean, I was impressed. You know, I've been impressed with Eck from the beginning. And people were asking me, even before the game, how do you see this game? You know, they got three quarterbacks, Ned. You know, defense, okay, they played well. Don't quite know Central Michigan. How do you see this all working out? I said, you know, this is Jason Eck. I mean, all the guy does is win. He's kind of a Cignetti in a lot of ways, the guy in Indiana a little bit, in my opinion. Yeah. Everywhere he goes, all he does is win. And so he's won. Like, I've never been around a guy. And I have a little history with Eck because he coached in Winona and I got a lot of friends there. So I kind of knew a little bit about him before he even came in here. But you talk about a confident guy. I mean, even last year, before the season even started, when alumni guys were coming out to practice saying, hey, Ned, this looks like an FCS all-star team. They don't look like they're going to do anything. Hmm. I talked to Eck. He's like, what are you talking about, Ned? I'm expecting to win and go to a bowl game.
0: Yeah.
33: This is in spring before, you know, we even saw what happened in the fall started. And so, I mean, the guy is just embraced the city. Well, the city's embraced him, and he's brought in talent.
0: But you got to win. The players got to buy in, and apparently the players have bought in.
33: Oh, a great guy. I mean, personally, he's really a good human being. I mean, a lot of that, you know, kind of rubs off on your players. Your players know that if you're a phony, they can sniff that out quick.
0: Yeah.
33: And so from all indications, even from coaches that have been here, coaches that have left, coaches that, you know, I didn't, you know, necessarily knew that knew Eck, all of them had glowing comments about it. That's probably why he got the job here.
0: And I've said this before with you, and I'll say it again. It's amazing how much difference in a coach in college football can make to a team.
33: Yeah, but I will say this in all levels. I would say this in YAFL, high school, college, pro. The culture is everything. I mean, you have to have the kid. If they think you like them and the kids believe that you support them, they'll run through a wall for you some of them.
0: Yeah,
33: so, and that's what you want. And he's trying to build that. I think he's built that. I think he's done a good job of doing that. And I think, you know, the community needs to rally around him. I mean, I'm out there at practice today. There's six NFL teams out there, six different NFL teams, scouts out there watching practice today.
0: Oh, fantastic. Yeah.
33: So,
0: exciting.
33: Yeah, it's exciting. That's why I tell you.
0: Wouldn't
33: people,
0: it be amazing if we turn into
33: Mexico needs to come out and watch this college football. I tell people all the time, you guys are NFL fans. Football is king in America. Come to Lobo games. You're going to see NFL players.
0: Yeah, I'd be amazing if we turn this town into a football town. Wouldn't that be something?
33: Oh,
0: it'd be
33: amazing. It's already a football town to me.
0: Well, a bigger football town. How's that? All right, Ned James with us. We got to move on to the NFL because we'll do that after news and traffic.
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23: If you're heading westbound, we're still seeing congestion on Paseo del Norte approaching 2nd Street and congestion on I-40 near 4th Street. Continue to watch your speed near the construction zones on I-25 as we are still experiencing slowdowns northbound on I-25 from near the I-40 interchange to around Comanche.
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10: Currently in Albuquerque, it's 95 degrees on...
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0: From 96.3 News Radio KKOB, I'm Mike Gaba. Scientists studying air quality near Loving, New Mexico, have published research linking pollution in the area to nearby oil and gas activity. One study found airborne radiation levels periodically rose above normal background levels, while another connected elevated ozone pollution to emissions associated with oil field operations. That research, based on a year of monitoring in the Permian Basin, and it highlights the need for further study of pollution sources in the region. The Emmy-winning series Bands of Enchantment will be back in Albuquerque for three nights of filming, plus a free music festival on Central Avenue. Francina Walker has all the details.
29: National and local artists will be featured at the Chemo Theater September 16th through the 18th, with performances beginning at 7 p.m. The tapings are free to the public. Then on Saturday, September 19th, the free all-ages music festival will be from 4 p.m. to 11 on Central between 4th and 6th Streets. The festival will feature two outdoor stages and more than 50 bands and DJs, along with local vendors, classic cars, and the live filming of the season 6 finale. Bands of Enchantment Albuquerque Sessions is an Emmy award-winning music television series by Elkhorn Entertainment. The series showcases emerging and established artists through live cinematic performances filmed here in Albuquerque and shares the city's distinctive music culture with audiences beyond New Mexico. Francina Walker, News Radio KKOB.
0: After being closed for nearly a decade, an Albuquerque landmark is back with a facelift. After closing down in 2017, the Putt-Putt on San Mateo lingered as just a memory.
30: Now Putt-Putt has become Putts and Pints with a whole new look while keeping some tradition alive. President and CEO Scott Salvas said he worked on the design with the previous owners to be a place for all ages, making sure to keep the layout, animals, and course the same for nostalgic purposes. The inside has been rebuilt for a more modern look with a full bar, full kitchen, and a retro arcade. He says the feedback has been tremendous, and there's still plans to expand the restaurant menu and add a golf simulator next week. Natasha Laban, News Radio, KKOB.
0: Doña Ana County Commissioners are getting an update today on the massive Project Jupiter data center development near Santa Teresa. According to meeting documents, representatives from Oracle and Bloom Energy will be briefing commissioners on the project's progress. Officials report the development is now about 26% complete,
3: And the presentation says roughly 3,700 construction workers have worked on the project so far. And that includes 988 from New Mexico and 466 from Doña Ana County proper. Documents also show nearly $1 billion in contracts have gone to New Mexico suppliers, with close to $100 million generated in gross receipts tax revenue. Commissioners are also expected to appoint members to a community monitoring committee focused on the project's local impacts. Next news update at 6 o'clock. For 96.3 News Radio, KKOB, I'm Mike Gabe.
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0: All right, thanks for listening. 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Hey, James.
6: Hey.
0: We got a lot to talk about, man.
6: Yes, we do.
0: I mean, we haven't even gotten to the NFL yet. So I look, I don't normally start with the LA Rams. I don't. But, you know, they seem already to have been anointed as Super Bowl champions already. You read ESPN, you see all this stuff. Obviously too soon, right?
6: Mm-hmm. Right.
0: But tell me about the team, man.
6: Well, I mean, they're loaded. They got the veteran quarterback. They've got the skill. They've got, you know, Myles Garrett, arguably one of the best defensive players in the NFL back. But, you know, NFL is so unpredictable unless you cheat like the New England Cheaters and then, you know, you're going to win.
0: Of course.
6: But other than that, you know, you got injuries. You know, Aaron Donald coming back, there's no guarantee. So, yeah. I mean, we still have to wait and see. You still have to dethrone the champs that are in your division.
0: Yeah.
6: The Seahawks. We'll have to wait and see because they're pretty good on defense.
0: Yeah, yeah, sure. Tell me about Aaron Donald coming back because tell me what you said off the air.
6: Yeah, father time is undefeated. I mean, 35 is old man in football years. You know, there's no substitute for youth and speed.
0: Yeah.
6: Coming back off the couch, you know, silk sheets floating in the pool for 2 years. Now, all of a sudden, you're going to jump up and go, you know, swing with these young guys. I mean, it's going to be, you know, it's going to be tough sledding for them. I don't care how many weights you've been lifting after being out 2 years. There's still nothing like being in pads and playing
3: okay, football. Jefe, I'm gone.
6: Jefe?
0: Oh, that was Gabe. I don't know. I don't know where that came from. And so I didn't realize he was 35.
6: Yeah, yeah. So he's, you know, he's no young spring chicken. So it's going to be a tough
0: sledding. Who's another player? Has another player done that successfully?
6: You can do it at quarterback because you can't touch quarterbacks. That's why these geriatrics are playing quarterback nowadays. You know, you sneeze on them and it's $50,000 in fines.
0: I mean, Flacco came back.
6: Yes,
0: and had one good season.
6: And he's a big stiff. And so, you know, you can't, you can come back and play in the pocket, you know, but I mean, to do something athletic, you know, you're going, you got 300 pound guys leaning on you all day.
0: Yeah. All right. Let's start there though. NFC West. So we got the Rams, we got the Cardinals, we got the Niners, we got the defending champ Seahawks. I don't remember. It's funny. I don't remember last year. Were the Seahawks an outlier?
6: Yeah. What's great about Seattle is they won the Super Bowl and nobody's talking about them.
0: I know.
6: That's a great position to be in.
0: Yeah.
6: You know, and it starts with the quarterback. You don't have a Hollywood quarterback. You don't have a guy who's out there trying to be famous.
0: Yeah.
6: You know, he's behind the scenes and that's what you want because you want to keep your team humble. And hungry.
0: Yeah.
6: You know, let them talk about everybody else, and we'll just sit in the wait, and, you know, we'll sneak up on people.
0: Well, they're solid.
6: Yeah, they're solid.
0: Yeah, yeah. Okay. All right. So so those are the, you know, the
6: 49ers.
0: I was going to ask about the Niners.
6: Yeah. I mean, you know, they've got the linebacker, what's his name? Fred Warner, who's coming back, and Bosa's been hurt. These are two great players, but they've got health issues. Yeah. Health is wealth. If they can get past the injury stuff, they should be all right. And the Cardinals, I like the little running back, Jeremiah Love, out of Notre Dame.
0: Yeah.
6: that's going to be a struggle, uphill battle for them.
0: Could the Niners prevail? Could they?
6: God, it's just these guys that have been injured that are coming back. If those guys can get through the season, you know, they may have a slimmer of a chance.
0: All right. My other brother-in-law, Benny, you listen to the show. My one is the Rams fan.
6: Yeah.
0: Yeah, Jake, and now Ben is the Niners fan.
6: Yeah, but the Niners have a chance. Those injury guys, though, boy, it's just tough when they got to come back.
0: All right, we got to take a break. Another break. Got that James in here with us. We're going to do look at the lightning round.
6: Okay.
0: Because I'm going to go through all the divisions, see what you think about the division. So, this is the first regular season week for the NFL. I'm very excited.
6: Me too.
0: All right. Right, we got not Carlisle, but we got Kaylina with traffic. Hold on.
23: We're seeing congestion northbound on I-25 near Avenida Cesar Chavez and slowdowns eastbound on I-40 merging onto I-25 north. Expect slowdowns westbound on I-40. And if you are taking Candelaria eastbound from I-25, there is an accident near Princeton.
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23: 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Call the Traffic Tracker Hotline, 505-767-9167. 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
0: You said something freaking profound about offense versus defense. Well, I don't know if we have time to get to it today, but we're going to get to that.
6: Okay.
0: It's very interesting what you said, why the prima donnas are on the offense and they're not on the defense.
6: I didn't say that way.
0: Okay, I'm paraphrasing you. Okay. All right. Let's see. Where are we? All right. Same with the NFC right now.
6: Yes.
0: Since this is the opening week of the regular season. NFC East, you seem to have, at least in the past, had high hopes for the Cowboys.
6: Yeah, it's the Cowboys' division to lose. I mean, they've got the horses. I mean, just don't screw it up, Dallas.
0: Yeah, so will they?
6: Ooh, we'll have to wait and see.
0: All right. What are you thinking, Mr. Prescott?
6: I like Dak. I mean,
0: I know you don't want to talk about quarterbacks, but yeah, you got to bring them up.
6: They got to play better on defense. That's what I mean. They've got the horses on offense.
0: What about the Eagles?
6: The Eagles, no A.J. Brown. Let's see what happens as a result of not having A.J. Brown. Let's see how that offense runs.
0: Okay. I just thought he might have something to say.
7: I don't think Dallas is going to be all that this year. I keep hearing about them every single season. Same old crap. I think it's the Eagles, actually. It's going to surprise everybody and bounce back.
0: Yeah.
7: That's the kind of Coach Sirianni is, just kind of that stick-it-to-you kind of guy. I don't like the guy personally, but I think he's a decent enough coach to get that team, and nobody gives Hurts any credit.
6: I know. Poor guy.
0: All right, the Giants with Harbaugh. What do you think?
6: Well, he's got too many distractions right now. I think the quarterback and that little running back are too, you know, their team talk a lot now. And, you know, that's not what the NFL's about. You got to play good defense. But they've got a good team. Yeah. I mean, the Giants are good. I mean, if those guys can tone down some of the distractions, they should be okay. And then, you know,

0: talent. I think probably the best, but they got a goofy coach.
1: What's wrong with the Lions?
0: The coach.
2: The coach is a goofy.
1: Okay, great.
2: The coach has got a goofy.
1: All right, so if you had to pick a team, probably.
2: Well, it's a toss-up to me. I just think that, you know, probably Chicago because the quarterback is mobile and they're playing decent defense, but the defense is what I'm looking for in that division, and right now it's Minnesota with Flores.
1: All right, NFC South. Can Bakey bring Tampa Bay a championship?
2: Baker just got a new contract today, so yeah, he's you know, Baker. You know, people forget that the Panthers made the playoffs last year, so you know that's going to be a tough division. You know, it's going to probably come down to those two teams, the Panthers and
1: Tampa
2: Bay.
1: I don't even think about the Panthers.
2: I know
0: they're good.
1: Yeah,
2: and they play defense. That's what I like.
1: Right. Saints, right?
2: The Saints quarterback they think is going to be better this year, so we'll see.
1: Falcons
2: now, they can't decide on who's the quarterback. But Tua's starting, and we'll see.
1: All right, Falcons. New coach.
2: They got good players.
1: Yeah. Stefanski.
2: Okay. All right. He's supposed to be the offensive guru.
1: All right, we're going to take a break early because we got to run through the AFC.
2: Okay.
1: And we'll get to it.
2: Yes.
1: Okay. All right. Ned James in here with us, and traffic coming up. Hold on.
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4: We're seeing congestion northbound on I-25 near Avenida Cesar Chavez and slowdowns eastbound on I-40 merging onto I-25 north. Expect slowdowns westbound on I-40. And if you are taking Candelaria eastbound from I-25, there is an accident near Princeton. See an accident? Call the Traffic Tracker Hotline, 505-767-9167. I'm Kaylina Scollin from the 96.3 News Radio KKOB Traffic Center.
1: And we're making talk Browns, too, actually. All right, we're back on the air. All right, Ned James. Thanks. Oh, this went too fast.
2: I know.
1: We almost ran out of time. All right. We got through the AFC North.
2: Yes.
1: All right, let's go to, the NFC. AFC. I mean, we went through the NFC. Let's go to the AFC. Yes. Let's start out with the West. Okay, lay it out, man.
2: The AFC West.
1: Yeah, Denver, Chiefs, Chargers, Raiders.
2: You know, the Broncos and the Chargers, this is their season. They've got to do something this year. It's now or never for the Broncos and the Chargers. The Chiefs should be down after the quarterback's been injured. He had an ACL and a PCL, so I don't know how much they're going to get out of Patrick Mahomes this season. And also, they lost their left tackle, so it's going to be a struggle offensively. Andy's going to have to get creative with that offense. I mean, he's running a good system and all that, but it's a rebuilding year for the Raiders. So, but I think it's Denver. It's now or never for the Broncos and the Chargers. So, if they're going to do anything, it's got to be this season or else. Right,
1: defend your team.
0: I don't have to defend my team because that's not how I believe that it's going to go. I don't believe in the Chargers or the Broncos at this point. They were right there on the door of winning, going to the Super Bowl, and they couldn't beat an impotent team like the New England Patriots who backdoored their way through that whole mess.
2: They lost their quarterback, so you got to give them a look.
0: That still doesn't matter. They had a better defense. And also the Chargers, I don't trust Justin Herbert. I think that team will be better once they get rid of him and get somebody else in.
2: Oh, wait, you hear Harbaugh. My quarterback list. Oh, okay. He's not going
1: to
2: like it.
1: All right. Let's go to the AFC East now. You just brought up the cheaters.
2: Yes, the New England cheaters.
1: Pats again, what do you think?
2: Yeah, because I kind of like Drake May. I really do. I think he's underrated as a quarterback in the NFL. And I think, you know, Josh Allen's a little overrated to me. I hate to say everybody's going to beat me up tomorrow. Josh Allen, even though he's from the Mountain West Conference, Wyoming, I just...
0: A little bit overrated. If he's a little bit overrated, I hate to say what Drake May is because he's garbage.
2: I don't know if Josh Allen's garbage.
0: No, Drake May is garbage.
2: I went to the Super Bowl. Take the team to the Super Bowl.
0: He backdoored his way through.
2: Denver was terrible. You got to pick one.
0: They had the easiest schedule in the league. They sucked, man. Both those teams, the Seahawks and the Patriots, were a one-off. It's like we cyclically get a one-off Super Bowl every 10 years, and that's the crap one that we got.
1: Does Buffalo have a chance?
2: They always have a chance.
1: All right.
2: I don't like the head coach, but they got
1: I know you hate him. I know, so and I understand it. Granted, you hate the Bills.
0: Well, with a better coach, they could probably do something. But I didn't think they made the right decision getting their offensive coordinator.
1: Okay, AFC South. Colts. I say nobody.
2: Yeah, well, it's the Colts, Jacksonville. I like the quarterback. Houston's. Yeah.

0: got the best defense in the NFL, so they're going to always have a chance, but CJ's got to play better.
1: All right. AFC North, which is not actually unlike the NFC North.
0: That's the all-paper division. Everybody's great in that division with Baltimore.
1: On paper.
0: On paper, they're good. Baltimore's good on paper. You got Henry and Lamar Jackson. Pittsburgh with Aaron Rodgers. And then all the team talk a lot is the Cincinnati Bengals with the quarterback Burrow and Chase, Jamar Chase. I mean, those are the best 1-2 combo in the NFL.
1: I agree with you there.
0: And yet, what have they done for me lately?
1: Well, that's it. Why can't they push it? Why can't
2: injury?
1: They?
0: We'll see.
1: Yeah,
0: we'll see.
1: Injuries,
2: and a bad defense.
1: All right. Okay. All right. You didn't mention my team,
0: the Browns.
1: You didn't mention my team,
0: the Browns.
1: You didn't mention
0: the underdogs.
1: Yeah. Well, I mean, could you even call? They're not even an underdog.
0: Yes, they are an underdog.
1: Okay, tell me why.
0: Because it's the National Football League. Before the first game, everybody has a chance to go to the Super Bowl. And you could talk all you want, but you guys go put your mortgage on who you think is going to win the Super Bowl. You don't know.
1: Yeah.
0: So I mean, it's like
2: it ain't going to be the Browns. I can tell you that much.
0: I tell you what,
2: you can pray all you want, and you can bet all you want.
0: You know, but most people won't even think they'll make the playoffs. Yeah. You never know.
1: Could they make the playoffs?
0: Absolutely.
2: No, they need to make. They need to get 500 first if they can even decide on trying to get into the playoffs.
0: Well, let's play. Set hike.
1: Deshaun Watson starting the first game. He has been the anointed starting quarterback.
0: That's right. They didn't give him $230 million because he's some schmuck.
1: No. Okay, so does he last the season?
0: Absolutely, he lasts the season.
1: Seriously?
0: Yes.
1: Because everybody else says, he'll never last the season.
0: Sure, he'll last the season.
1: Okay.
0: He's got a veteran, old, great. As long as the head coach has gray on his face, I like him.
1: Okay, you hate. Oh, we're talking quarterbacks now, but I know you hate talking quarterbacks. Who bounces back? Who's good? Who ain't?
0: Look,
1: you got a minute.
0: Any quarterback over 6'3" to me is great. Anyone under 6'3" is not. Baker Mayfield, Kyler Murray, Brock Purdy, don't like him. Jared Goff, Justin Herbert, Trevor Lawrence, Joe Burrow, and Love. What's the guy at Green Bay? I like those guys. The guys that are in between, Sam Darnold, Deshaun Watson, C.J. Stroud. Those guys are right on that 6'3 cuff. My determination of how great a quarterback is, you got to be above 6'3". Those midgets, I'm not a fan of the short guys. So that's just my take.
1: All right.
0: You don't have to like it, but that's what it is for me.
1: No.
0: Being in that league, I don't like the Lilliputians.
1: Ned James, words to live by right there. All right. Hey, good seeing you, man. Hey. We're going to have you on very shortly again.
0: Yes.
1: So all right, thanks for coming in. All right. 96.3.
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9: There is a crash northbound on I-25 approaching Central Avenue, so please be careful in that area. I-40 congestion near the I-25 interchange has cleared up, and traffic seems to be flowing normally in either direction.
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12: Currently in Albuquerque, it's 93 degrees on 96.3 News Radio KKOB.
1: Look at you get a little chippy with Ned James, huh?
12: I always get chippy with him. I think his takes are, he knows football like none other. Yeah. But I think his takes of his analysis on the season and the games are, well, to me, I disagree with most of them.
1: Well, I respect you for defending your team, because you have to defend your own team.
12: Well, it's not just my team I'm defending. I mean, there's a lot, like I said, there was a lot of takes there. I don't understand why so many people, look, the Patriots went to the Super Bowl. They were garbage. That was a team that literally went through the easiest schedule in the league. That guy, Drake May, put up some numbers, and then what happened in the playoffs? He looked like trash.
1: Yeah, he didn't look too good.
12: He did not look good at all.
1: No.
12: And there's some other teams I think that they are highly overrated that year in and year out. And where do you see them? Yep. Nowhere.
13: Okay, the Browns.
12: What about them?
13: 6 wins.
12: I don't know. Maybe. I don't know. I have to look at the schedule. Right. Deshaun Watson, by all accounts, should be able to get 6 wins. But he's got to also have pieces around him.
1: He's got to stay healthy, too.
12: Yeah.
1: Okay.
12: Right, and out of massage parlors.
1: Yeah. Well, I think those days might be behind him.
12: Yeah. I hope so.
1: You never know, though. All right. I want to thank Ned for coming in. Ned's always great. I love having him on the air. Also, I want to thank former CIA dude Steve Hirsch. That was interesting stuff talking to him. Definitely want to have him on again. And let's see. Coming up tomorrow, we're talking to the New Mexico Department of Agriculture. Don't think I've ever had these guys on. They have a lot of issues facing them because of the drought and the heat and all that kind of stuff, the lack of water. Also, they got some stuff going on at the state fair, and they are a named sponsor of CSAC. Very excited about that. Tomorrow also, we got UNM Law Professor Josh Kastenberg coming on, not normally on a Wednesday, but yeah, we got him on Wednesday. Friday, we got David Marler from the National Historical UFO Record Center coming back on the air with us to talk about the deal that he might be having with the Pentagon to get access to his stuff. All right, Strauss is up next. This is 96.3 News Radio, KKOB. Hope you all have a great night. 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
15: From ABC News, I'm Dave Packer. Primary day polls just closed in New Hampshire, where Democrats are trying to hold on to the Senate seat being vacated by retiring Senator Jeanne Shaheen. On the Republican side,
16: you've got a Sununu, not Chris, who was the former governor. You've got his brother John, who was a former senator, who lost his seat and now is trying to win it back. And the Republican establishment essentially has coalesced around him. He's got that coveted endorsement from President Trump, and he's facing off chiefly against a former ambassador, Scott Brown. What's interesting there is former Ambassador Brown actually served in the Trump administration, did not get that endorsement from President Trump.
15: ABC's Alex Brochet. Israel closing the British consulate in Jerusalem after Britain's government announced sanctions against those who do business with Israeli settlements in the West Bank. Foreign Secretary Ed Miliband.
17: To those who finance or facilitate illegal settlements, let me say this. You will face the full force of UK sanctions. Yeah. Settlements are illegal. They should not be promoted in our country.
15: An escalating trade war. The White House says the U.S. will be banning dairy products, alcoholic beverages, and
18: Motorcycles from Canada. This after Canada imposed retaliatory tariffs on $20 billion of U.S. imports. Canadian Prime Minister Mark Carney.
19: I don't believe in escalating the conflict. That's not constructive. But our tariffs are necessary to protect our workers, protect our companies, and our communities.
18: Lindsay Clancy's attorney Kevin Reddington said he's hopeful for an agreement between the defense and the district attorney after Clancy